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0: Temperatures being 30 degrees above average.
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3: Senator Mitch McConnell says it was a fall that led to his hospitalization last month, ending weeks of speculation about his health. The 84-year-old Republican from Kentucky says he also developed a mild case of pneumonia and is now recovering at a rehabilitation center while continuing to work on Senate business. Authorities in Thailand are investigating a deadly nightclub fire after flames swept through a packed pub in Bangkok just after midnight Monday. At least 27 people were killed as thick black smoke trapped patrons trying to escape. Thailand's prime minister says a musician reported seeing smoke coming from an electrical circuit breaker near the stage before the power failed and an explosion was heard. The cause remains under investigation. In an interview with the New York Times, Mick Jagger of the Rolling Stones rejects talking politics with his audience. Fox's Madison Scarpino with the story.
4: The iconic Rolling Stones lead singer is saying he is much more concerned about making people feel good at his concerts. In part of an interview with the New York Times, the podcast host was asking Mick Jagger about singer Bruce Springsteen, who has repeatedly slammed President Trump during his latest tour. The host says Springsteen clearly sees his job as engaging in a meaningful back and forth with fans, but he wants them to leave concerts feeling like it was worth it. Also telling the New York Times about the new Rolling Stones album, he talked about his life, fame, aging. And at 82 years old, Mick Jagger said he knows that any performance could be his last, but he wants to keep on doing it. And he does hope that there will be another Rolling Stones tour soon.
3: 2 years ago, Jagger criticized Louisiana Governor Jeff Landry's conservative policies, joking the governor was trying to take us back to the Stone Age. I'm Roger Stern, and this is Fox News.
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6: We're currently dealing with two problems. One of them is eastbound M5. It's crashed 10-mile block in the right lane. Also, emergency crews are there, so the shoulder's partially blocked. Looks like there's a little bit of a delay behind it if you're in Farmington Hills. And then we have our usual southbound 75 traffic starts right around Flint, carries all the way down to Pine Knot, which, by the way, there's concert tonight, so extra traffic in that area. But we do have an accident right at I-69 that's taken away the right lane. I'm Aaron V, WJR traffic and weather first.
7: Mostly clear skies. We'll fall back to around 65, which is perfect for this time of year. You won't hear me say that about the temperatures any longer. Sunshine on Monday up to 93. We're in the low 70s Monday night. We'll flirt with 100 Tuesday. 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

0: just believe. Our guest this week grew up in Nashville, Tennessee, and earned a BBA in accounting and a Juris Doctorate from Baylor University. Since 1997, he's been the founder, president, CEO, and chief counsel of First Liberty Institute. It's the largest legal firm in the U.S. dedicated exclusively to protecting religious freedom for all Americans. They have an over 90% win rate against anti-religious opposition. His name, Kelly Shackelford, and we're honored to have him as our guest. And I'm Jack Krasula, and this is Anything Is Possible on 760 WJR.
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0: I'm Jack Krasula. This is Anything Is Possible. We're talking to Kelly Shackelford. Since 1977, he's been the founder, president, CEO, and chief counsel of First Liberty Institute. Kelly, welcome. An honor to have you.

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1: Blonde, blue eyes, but tenacious. She just kept going to that school and trying to get me in, and finally the headmaster said, "Ma'am, if you'll stop coming every day, I will let him come to summer school, and if he can pass, I'll let him into school." And so, nothing more greater than a mom who's tenacious and praying for her children. And that really helped me a lot because it was a great school. And I got out. I actually went to Baylor undergrad in Baylor Law School in Texas. That's what brought me to Texas. And really knew in high school that my gifts were in analytical thinking and speaking, and I thought, well, I either need to be a pastor or a lawyer. And people were like, well, that's like a God or Satan choice, isn't it, to be a pastor or a lawyer? I analyzed my DNA, and I realized that I would probably was more fit for law than being a pastor. Counseling people all day and all that probably wasn't my thing as much as helping dispense justice, and so I went to law school. I did very well. I got out. I clerked for a federal judge, which if you're in the top part of your class, you can get one of those if you compete. And you get to see what it's like to be on the other side of the bench. You know, what influences the judge, how it works, what's over the top argument, what's not. And you kind of get offers at all the big law firms. And I sat in my law firm, and I mean, in my little office there in the courthouse, and I just said, gosh, you know, I'm getting all these offers to go work at these law firms, but Lord, I just don't feel like that's what I'm supposed to do. You know, I feel like I'd suffocate there. And I remember, well, what do you want to do? And I thought, well, I'm supposed to use my legal skills. God's shown me that from how I did in law school. But I want to help pastors and churches and religious freedoms and our founding principles. And I'd even like to go to seminary part-time. And I laughed because there was no such job that paid you money in 1989 doing those things. And So 2 weeks later, two partners in big national law firms, guys I'd never met in my life, called me and asked me to go to lunch. And they said, look, we started donating our time for religious freedom, and we're getting so many calls, it's hurting our ability to make a living. We were wondering, would you be willing to come on, do legal cases, help pastors, churches, religious freedoms, and our founding principles? And you can even go to seminary part-time if you want. And being a young 24-year-old, a little immature in my faith, I said, let me pray about it, like that wasn't the answer to prayer. And the next day I said yes, and they said, how much you need to live on? And we started a nonprofit, and that was 37 years ago. And 37 years later, First Liberty is the largest legal nonprofit in the country that all we do is religious freedom.
2: 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If you want to learn more, www.firstliberty.org. Kelly, what do all great lawyers have in common?
1: I think a lot of things, if they're really great. Number one, they've obviously got to have a certain level of intelligence. Number two, they've got to know how to talk to regular people, certainly if they're a trial lawyer, because the juries are not people who are, they're regular Americans, and so they have to be able to communicate. And I had a lot of people in law school who were very bright, but didn't know how to communicate to regular folks. They try to use all the big words and all that, and that that's a huge hindrance, obviously. And then and third, I would say, is they have to be, you have to work hard, just like anything else. There's the scripture about, the person who presents their case, first looks like they're going to win until the second one gets up. And that's work. That's a lot of work. That's preparing, thinking through, preparing for every response, digging deeper, and all those things. And I'll tell you, a thing that I'll never forget was as a young man, in my 30s, I was the first time at the U.S. Supreme Court, and which is rare. Most lawyers never get that opportunity. And, when I walked out of that argument afterwards, down the steps towards the cache of microphones and all the media at the bottom, my wife turned to me and said, this is what you were born to do. And it was a beautiful combination.

0: combination of the gifts that God made me, gave me, and how he made me, plus a lot of work, plus a lot of prayer and reliance on the Holy Spirit. When those three things come together, boy, there's just nothing better. And, you know, people always want to know God's will. Well, the most particularized, specific expression of his will is how he made you. You're made like nobody else. And so I always encourage young people when I speak at graduations and things like that, is to live out of your gifts. I mean, God made you with these gifts. You need to be using them. Don't fall for the idea that, well, you need to do this other thing because it's going to bring you more money. You know, I think that's a fool's errand. Why would you want to live your life spitting into the wind when God made you to flow with a certain wind? And so that, you know, being a good lawyer, number one, you got to have certain gifts and talents and intelligence, different things that a lawyer would need. But you also need to be able to talk to normal people, to communicate, to, you know, whether it's an oral argument or putting a witness on or whatever else. But then number three, a lot of hard work. And if you're a person of faith, behind all that, and even most important, is prayer and reliance on the Holy Spirit for wisdom, for direction, for guidance.
1: We're talking to Kelly Shackelford. When we come back, we're going to ask him about his 30-year ministry. And I'm Jack Krasula, and this is Anything Is Possible on 760 WJR.
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1: Welcome back to Anything Is Possible. I'm Jack Pasula. We're with Kelly Shackelford. In 1997, he married together his love of ministry and law, and he starts First Liberty Institute. Kelly, tell us about First Liberty Institute.
0: Well, it was, again, like everything else, you know, God brings you to places in very circuitous ways sometimes. And when I got out, I started doing, you know, cases on religious freedom and really I was doing a lot of things where I was talking to the media about things on those cases, and I was doing the law. And a number of years later, a group was formed in my arena and right here where I live in Texas, and they needed a leader. But that focus to that group was the state legislature. And so they said, look, we were wondering, would you be willing to come on here, take over leadership? And I said, well, I've been looking at your purpose, which is to make all of the laws in the state as consistent with, you know, Judeo-Christian principles as possible. And I'm like, why are you only in the legislature? Why aren't you in the courts also? And why aren't you in the media, you know, trying to convince people of what's the best policy? And they said, we don't really know how to do those other two things. And I said, well, that's what I've been doing for the last, you know, 7 or 8 years. And they said, well, why don't you come on, bring those things, add those, and take over leadership? And that was really the genesis for, you know, what we now call First Liberty Institute. And we just became very successful over the next number of years. And I actually had to split the group because, you know, we were winning over 95% of our cases, which is just unheard of. And so people would ask us outside of Texas, can you come and do our case here? And so when we started doing that, it's like, okay, who are you? Are you a national group that does religious freedom? Are you a group that focuses on your state and the legislature and deals with all kinds of policy issues from a Christian perspective? And so we split into two groups. I took my legislative director and said, you're going to be in charge of a new group. You're going to run that group. It's now, they picked the name Texas Values. This is in 2012. And they are now doing an incredible job in the Texas legislature. But we went national as a national religious liberty law firm. And again, First Liberty, because our first liberty is religious freedom. It's the first two clauses of the First Amendment. It's what our founders said was our first freedom. And we started then and went national and really focused just singularly on religious freedom. And now I've been doing that for, you know, 14 years straight, and just have had, I mean, it's been amazing. You know, God takes you little by little, inch by inch. You know, if you're just faithful in the next step, then there's another step ahead. And when I started, it was me and one assistant. We now have over 100 employees. We have hundreds of litigators all across the country who donate their time. I thought maybe someday our goal for my whole organization would be to have a case at the Supreme Court. Well, we've now had 11 cases, decisions even, at the Supreme Court in the last 7.5 years, and our record is 11-0. So God's imagination and ability is so much beyond our dreams even. And it's just amazing what God is allowing us to do. But it all started by just doing something at the beginning and starting. And it's been amazing the journey God's been taking us on and allowing us to grow and really allowing us to change the future. What a privilege to be able to change the future, to put precedents in place that are going to protect our children, our grandchildren, maybe even our great-grandchildren.
1: We're talking to Kelly Shackelford. First Liberty is the largest legal firm in the U.S. dedicated exclusively to protecting religious freedom for all. Okay, Kelly, in 2025, you analyzed 491 legal matters. You had 109 court filed cases, 7 in front of the Supreme Court, 58 federal appeals and district court, 18 state appellate, 26 total amicus briefs. That must cost hundreds of millions of dollars. Where do you get that kind of money?
0: That's the beautiful thing. The Lord really directed us, you know, led us to a very different approach than every other nonprofit law firm in the country. Nonprofit law firms, and I don't care if they're left wing or right wing or whether their issue is property rights or the environment or you name it, they have the same model, which is raise as much money as you can raise, hire as many attorneys as you can with that money, put them in an office in D.C. or L.A. or New York, and then fly around the country and cover your cases. That is not our model. Our model is there's all these people of faith who went to law school because they wanted to stand for what was right. And 30 years later, these are the best litigators at the most powerful law firms in our country. And they've done honorable work for their clients, but they've never gotten to do a case for their faith or their country. And so we sit down with those best of the best, and we say, look, if we bring you everything you need, like on our staff are all top of their class from all the best law schools, and all they do is religious freedom, we'll help you with the religious freedom expertise. These are media cases. Our media team will come around you and cover you with that. We'll pay off all the out-of-pockets, expert fees, everything. If we bring you everything you need, will you give your time and yourself and bring your law firm free of charge? And they're like, man, I've been waiting my whole life. Sign me up. And so, you know, you can imagine when they get that first case, I mean, all their talent, their gifts, their training, everything they've learned through maybe 30 or 35 years of litigation, for the first time, it's lined up with their faith and their love for their country. They have never felt that before. So it's kind of unfair, but at that point, we know we now have them for the rest of their lives as one of our volunteer attorneys because they're going to have to do this again because this is what they were created to do. So they are the partners way up, so they give cover to the younger attorneys, and they get to taste what it's like to do one of these too. So the result of this is twofold. Number one, in an average case, for every $10,000 we spend, we get $60,000 donated. So it's like a 6-to-1 multiplication of the resources. It's kind of like, you know, the loaves and the fish, you know, and just multiplying God's resources. And so that's one thing. Now you tell you, how do you do all this? You know, we raise $30 million a year is our budget right now, but multiply that times many times over, and you can see how we can do so much. The second part of this is so unique, though, is this model, this approach, is if you look at legal nonprofits, if they win a case, it's a big deal. They were formed to fight big problems, industry, government, something. If they win a case, it's a big deal. If they win like 40% of their cases, they're like incredible. Well, our win rate now, 26 years in a row, every single year has been above 90%. And that's God's favor, but it's also this method of his. We have the biggest law firm in the United States. It's you know, all these the law firm of God, I guess you'd say. There are all these other law firms waiting for their turn to be involved in these major cases. And it's such a blessing to them to get to use their talents in this way. It's an incredible blessing to the clients because these people, whether they're told they can't pray over their meal at school or, you know, you name the case, there's no way they could afford these $3,000 an hour top lawyers in the country people, and they get that. And then the result is a precedent that really blesses everybody. So it really is a neat model to watch at work in all these hundreds of cases we have every year.
1: 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For 21 years, every week, we've had guests on the show that tell their stories that with God, anything is possible. In 2023, Kelly Shackelford and his team, in the span of 13 months, won 4 cases in front of the Supreme Court. When we come back, we're going to ask him, bring us into that Supreme Court, tell us what it's like to present in front of those 9 judges. And I'm Jack Brasula, and this is Anything is Possible on 760 WJR.
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8: I'm Ann Thomas. Congratulations to the 2026 Women Who Lead class. Denise Brooks-Williams, Henry Ford Health Chief Operating Officer, says the hospital's Future of Health project in Detroit will be transformational.
14: We have the Motown Museum, yes, right, which is expanding right in front of us. So kind of a fully transformed corridor that's going to help the residents in that area.
8: Special thanks to University of Michigan Health on Voigtlander Women's Hospital for supporting Women Who Lead.
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1: This is Anything Is Possible. I'm Jack Rasulo with Kelly Shackelford, founder, president, CEO, and chief counsel of First Liberty Institute. 11 times this man has gone in front of the 9 Supreme Court justices. He's won every one of those 11 cases. All right, it's 10 o'clock in the morning. You're in the Supreme Court. Kelly, paint us a picture. What happens?
0: Yeah, and let me even step back, Jack, a step first. How do you get there? On average, the court gets about 6,000 requests a year. They took 56 cases last year. So you can see the odds of them taking your case is not very good. It's less than 1%. But as you mentioned, we ended up with 4 different, not just cases, but wins at the Supreme Court in a 13-month period. So that's just know what a miracle. God is doing something very dramatic here in this arena. But yes, when you get in the court, it's different than people think. Number one, I would encourage everybody, if they're ever in Washington, D.C., you can get a tour and go into the court. I would encourage people to do that, to see it. But you're so close to the justices that you can really only see about 4, maybe 5 justices without turning your head. So you're very close. It's a very direct conversation that's going on. And just realize all of those justices have read all of the briefs. And by briefs, I mean 50-page legal arguments with case sites and all kinds of things. They've read yours, they read the other side, they read your reply to theirs. There's all these outside groups that will file briefs as well. They've read through all those thousands of pages. And each of the justices have four of the brightest young lawyers in the country clerking underneath them, reading through all this and then discussing it. So they're prepared. And when you get up to speak, people tend to think like you're going to give some sort of speech. You get a couple of minutes, and then it's rapid fire questions after that. And again, it's different than people think. They think the judges are going to ask you questions and you're just going to give them answers. There's a whole different thing going on there than people realize. And that is, those justices have been studying with their clerks. They've looked at the arguments. They've read all these briefs. They have not talked to each other about the case. They're not supposed to talk to each other before the argument. A couple of days after the argument, the nine justices by themselves are going to go into a room and they're going to vote on your case. And so when they come into that room, when they throw a question at you, they're not just throwing a question at you to answer, although you do need to answer. Justice so-and-so is sending a question to try to send a message to other justices and to try to get them on their side for what they think is the right way. And a couple of days later, when they go in the room, they hope to have a majority for what they think is the right way to do the decision. So it is really, really rapid fire, because you have to take the question, answer the question, but then realize what Justice Alito is trying to communicate by that question to another justice and which one. And you begin to start counting your people, your numbers, and the arguments, and realize where you have to go to convince people in order to get a majority. They then, at that point, you get essentially 30 minutes aside, although the justices can decide they want to ask more questions and it can go a little longer. But after that's over, again, 2 days later, they will go into a room, they will vote, and there will be a majority. Let's say it's, 5-4. Well, then the majority starts working on their opinion. The dissent, the four, starts working on their opinion. And then they trade those opinions. And people can change their mind. They can say, you know what, I think I'm going to switch sides. And now the part that's the dissent, they picked up one, and now they're the majority. And so it's not over until that opinion is released. And all that's going on behind the scenes with the justices as they're writing their opinions and making their arguments. So, and then eventually, and a lot of times, the more controversial cases are released at the end of the term, which is usually by the end of June. They will release all the cases from the term of that year by the end of June, or maybe the first day or two or July. The justices will then leave the country. They tend to have speaking engagements and teaching engagements in Europe as they take their time off. And then they come back and start all over again. The first argument is the first Monday in October. And that's where it'll start again for another term that will end the end of next June. So that's kind of how it works.
1: Let's talk about a couple cases. There's an ex-Marine, Joe Kennedy, and he's a football coach at Bremerton High School, an assistant coach. And after his first game as a high school coach in 2008, he decides to take a knee at the end of the game and quietly thank God and for his players. And he does this, Kelly, for 8 years. Then, in 2015, he's fired. And God sends this Joe Kennedy, a man named Kelly Shackelford, and his team. The rest is history. What happened?
0: Well, Joe, he would be the first to tell you, he was in the Marines for 20 years. He came out, and he was asked to coach, really to not be the head coach, but to be his main really role on the team was to teach character and leadership. And that's what he did. And he loved those kids. But when he was deciding whether to take that job, he wasn't a real religious guy, but he asked God, is this something you want me to do? And he felt like God dramatically answered that question, yes, in some really unique ways. And he had never had that happen before. So he said, all right, I'm going to make a pledge. After every game, you know, he's talking to God, after every game, win or lose, I'm going to go to the 50-yard line, I'm going to go to a knee, and I'm going to thank you for the privilege of coaching these young men. And that's what he did, as you said, for 7 to 8 years. And then the school came to him. What happened is the opposing team, one of their principals or board members came to his superintendent and said, it's really cool what your coach is doing. And he said, what? What do you mean? Well, that opened an investigation of Joe going by himself after the game when people are at the, you know what happens after football games. They're saying hello to their friends or patting them on the back. People are pulling out their phones and making reservations for dinner. And the question was, can Joe go to a knee and say a prayer, a silent prayer by himself? And they decided no. And they told him if he went again, they were going to fire him. And Joe was a Marine. He fought for these freedoms. And he thought, what kind of example am I going to be to these young men if I just run as soon as I'm threatened and my freedoms are threatened? So he went to a knee, and they fired him. And for 7.5 years, we had litigation over whether coaches, whether teachers have a right to, religious freedom, when their coaches or when their teachers, not to coerce any student regarding anything, but do they have the right to their own faith? And again, coaches right outside of Seattle, not exactly a very friendly area to, religious concepts often. And so he lost, we lost at the district court. We lost at the Court of Appeals where, it's notoriously bad on these issues, too. But we finally made it to the Supreme Court, and we won 6-3 at the Supreme Court. And really, a huge, huge, huge case. It not only was the first case really in the history of our country on the rights of teachers and coaches with regard to their faith and set that standard, but also it overturned a 50-year precedent that had been used to create a hostility to religion by the government that we had been dealing with for the last 50 years. It's a case called the Lemon case, and it was used to, if you wonder why our whole lives, well, we got to take down the nativity scene at Christmas. You can't have that. Oh, we can't have a menorah at Hanukkah. Oh, we got to push the Ten Commandments in the closet. We've got to do all these things. We've got to panic every time there's religion. None of that was because that's in the Constitution. It was all because of this Lemon case. And in the Coach Kennedy case, we reversed the Lemon case. And that opens really all these things back up. You know, at Christmas, you can have a nativity scene on the government lawn. You can have a menorah, right? You've probably seen schools in certain states are starting to put Ten Commandments on the walls to begin to teach the kids the sort of moral, the legal, the religious traditions and history that our country was built upon. Those things are all coming back now. And it's because of the Coach Kennedy case. So you'd never expect as he would say, an old dumb coach to be able to make all these massive changes for everybody else. But that's what Joe Kennedy did by just being faithful and standing up and saying, this isn't right.
1: He was off the field for 6 years, but on September 1st, 2023, he returned to the field, knelt in prayer after the game. If you want to learn more, www.firstliberty.org. And I'm Jack Rasula, and this is Anything is Possible on 760 WJR.
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11: 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There's more coming all summer long. 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America 250, Michigan made. 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
29: But what has Jack been up to lately? Search at AIP Speaker Series and find out. Jack has interviewed thousands of historical voices, some of whom have offered him their philosophy of life, like Tom Izzo.
1: And Tom writes, "Work hard, persistence always wins out, discipline is the highest form of love. Stay humble."
29: The great Ernie Harwell.
1: "My aim is to do justice, love mercy, and walk humbly with God."
29: And the voices of our generation.
1: "I am reassured continuously that His unfathomable love and mercy are the greatest gifts of my life and my constant source of strength, reassurance, and guidance. His Holiness, Pope Francis."
29: At AIP Speaker Series is the YouTube channel where all of these jewels can be heard, including some of Anything Is Possible's greatest guests.
1: And we're with Mitch Albom.
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31: My father loved to play with the pros at the club. Developed a very quick friendship with Stan and played some golf with him. And then he would ask me to play golf with him and Stan.
1: Our guest this week was born with a rare disorder characterized by the absence of arms and legs. His name, Nick Vujicic.
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29: And recordings of the AIP Speaker Series events at St. John's Resort. 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It's free. And remember,
33: anything.
1: Home. I'm Jack Rasula. This is Anything Is Possible. We're talking to Kelly Shackelford, founder, president, CEO, chief counsel of First Liberty Institute. Kelly, the Groff case, please.
0: Yeah, the Gerald Groff was a guy who went on the mission field, and when he came off the mission field to work, he has very strong beliefs about not working on the Sabbath on Sunday. And so he picked the Postal Service to go work for, which worked great for a couple of years until they decided, well, you know, Amazon's now delivering with us, and so you got to work on Sundays. And he offered to do, you know, double shifts on Saturday, anything they wanted, but they refused to accommodate him. There's a federal law about religious freedom in the workplace. It's really strongly written, but about, you know, almost 50 years ago in a really dishonest Supreme Court decision, they reinterpreted all the words to take that freedom really away from people. And so when we took this case to the Supreme Court, we did something a little different. Instead of arguing, you know, hey, even under the current law, you know, this is a violation. Instead, what we did is we spent most of our brief arguing this decision from 50 years ago was a lie then and it's a lie now. You know this is not what these words mean. And the Supreme Court ruled in our favor 9-0, restoring religious freedom in the workplace to hundreds of millions of Americans. This is probably one of the most cited cases in the last few years. Every year we're watching, it's being cited almost 500 times a year by other federal courts. It's changing every HR manual in corporations. It's just changing the freedom for hundreds of millions of people who work and all of our children and our grandchildren. So a really significant win for religious freedom for people of faith in the workplace.
1: Kelly Shackelford, you've had a 30-year ministry, you and your team. What's the biggest thing that's taught you?
0: You know, just being faithful and covering everything you're doing in prayer. This is ultimately with what we do, it's a battle in the courts. It's a battle of, you know, intellect and will and all that, but ultimately it's a spiritual battle. Because this is about the ability of people to freely express and share what they believe. And so, we've got to be ready for the spiritual warfare in addition to the legal and other warfare.
1: Kelly Shackelford, in 2025, President Donald J. Trump decides to convene a religious liberty commission. And he selects Lieutenant Governor Dan Patrick, Texas, Dr. Ben Carson, Reverend Franklin Graham, Cardinal Timothy Dolan, Paula White, Eric Metaxas, Ryan Anderson, Bishop Robert Barron, and a guy named Kelly Shackelford. That's tall cotton. What's this commission all about?
0: Well, there's never been one. We have never had a religious liberty commission for our country. And the president and saw that there were problems, he was focusing especially in the last 4 years. But we were, he said, why don't we look at this? And so it's a unique commission because most commissions report to an agency or a department or maybe Congress. Think about the Social Security Commission or these type of things. Our charter is very specific. We are to report directly and only to the President of the United States our specific recommendations for what we are saying he needs to do to secure and advance religious freedom into the future. And so we've been holding hearings all over the country, and the testimony has been so powerful of what people are going. I think most people would be shocked. And anybody can go see these. They're online. All the hearings are online for the Religious Liberty Commission. And we're learning each time what the problems are, how they can be fixed. And so we are now in the process of, getting these recommendations to the president. And then I just have very little doubt that this president will be shy about doing any of the recommendations that we pass on. He's pretty bold. And so I think this is a chance to really change the future and secure religious freedom for our children and our grandchildren in strong and additional ways. And we can see from the testimony of all these different people what the problems are and what needs to be fixed.
1: We're just celebrating our 250th anniversary. And First Liberty has just come out with a new campaign called Faith and Freedom, 250 Years Strong. If you want to learn more, www.firstliberty.org. Kelly, thank you. You are a shining example who lives every day believing and knowing that God is in control. Let him keep using you every day.
0: Amen. Amen. Thank you, Jack.
1: Please join us next week. Until then, I'm Jack DeSula. Thanks for listening. Make it a great week, because with God, anything is possible. Spohon.

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2: I'm Ann Thomas. Congratulations to the 2026 Women Who Lead class. Julie Ishak, Michigan Medicine Chief Nurse and Operations Executive, leads 8,000 nurses, and she says nursing is a calling.
3: It is a difficult job that these nurses are doing, and they do it with compassion, they do it with love, and they do it with purpose.
2: Special thanks to University of Michigan Health, Von Voigtlander Women's Hospital, for supporting Women Who Lead. I'm Ann Thomas. Congratulations to the 2026 Women Who Lead class. Denise Brooks-Williams, Henry Ford Health Chief Operating Officer, says the hospital's Future of Health project in Detroit will be transformational.
4: We have the Motown Museum, yes, right, which is expanding right in front of us. So kind of a fully transformed corridor that's going to help the residents in that area.
2: Special thanks to University of Michigan Health, Von Voigtlander Women's Hospital, for supporting Women Who Lead.
1: Don't miss The Motherlode with Lauren and Marie, on the air and online. Lauren Crocker and Marie Osborne bring generations of wit, wisdom, and what now moments.
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9: A likely cause of death. I'm Carmen Roberts, Fox News. A just-released medical examiner's report reveals what killed Senator Lindsey Graham, one of President Trump's closest allies and a leading foreign policy hawk.
10: A preliminary report from the District of Columbia medical examiner shows Senator Graham died of what's called an aortic dissection. In other words, it's a tear in the inner wall of the main artery that carries blood from the heart. The condition is due to a clogging or hardening of the arteries. Senator Graham's office released the statement from the medical examiner, which also said a full death certificate will not be released until all testing is complete. The 71-year-old Graham died Saturday night at his home in Washington. He was in Congress for more than 3 decades, the last 23 as a U.S. senator. Grinnell Scott, Fox News.
9: We are also hearing from other reporters about what's happening on Capitol Hill following the death of Senator Lindsey Graham.
11: It's up to South Carolina Governor Henry McMaster to appoint an immediate successor. Now, it's unclear if McMaster could tap a caretaker senator, somebody who just serves until the end of the term, which would be January of next year. Graham had just won the GOP primary for a fifth term starting in January, and the party must hold a new primary now sometime in the next 4 to 5 weeks. And the winner then in November would serve the full Senate 6-year term starting in January. They also have to figure out who would succeed him as the chairman of the Budget Committee and what that means for maybe trying to do budget reconciliation 3.0.
9: That's Fox's Chad Pergram reporting from Washington. And meantime, Senator Mitch McConnell of Kentucky ends weeks of speculations about his health, which could affect the balance of power in the Senate. He said today that he was hospitalized after a fall and then developed a mild case of pneumonia. And Kentucky Governor Andy Beshear wanted that. 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
9: U.S. launches more strikes on Iran today as the two countries fight over the control of the Strait of Hormuz. And State Department spokesman Tommy Pigott tells Fox News that Gulf allies agree with the U.S. that the strait must remain open and toll-free.
23: They've stood by us during this. The fact, the support that we've seen from them, the leadership and the courage and the resilience that they've shown.
9: And the U.S. resumed military strikes after Iran attacked another container ship in the strait, this time setting it on fire and causing the crew to abandon ship. Crude oil prices headed higher now. The U.S. crude is up about 4% at $74 a barrel. Emergency teams in Missouri are rushing into action after devastating flooding swept through several counties this past week. Fox Weather's Jane Minar has the latest.
24: We've had Missouri Task Force 1, 3, and 5, along with 40-plus other agencies across the state, many of which coming out of St. Louis to come and help with those swift water rescues. Since Friday, we've seen just an incredible all-hands-on-deck effort. On Friday alone, 350-plus rescues, 202 of those campers and staff out of Camp Tomsock that had to be evacuated from using Black Hawk helicopters to the command post by Friday night. Sadly, one person has died because of these floodings, a 23-year-old woman out of Crawford County swept away by the floodwaters early Friday morning.
9: And Missouri's Emergency Management Agency warns thunderstorms could bring more flooding. And a cleanup's underway in Philadelphia after powerful microburst ripped through the region yesterday. That storm brought winds up to 70 miles an hour, knocking down trees, power lines, and damaging buildings. Officials say, though, it was straight-line winds, not a tornado, that caused the destruction. I'm Carmen Roberts, and this is Fox News.
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25: We're currently dealing with two problems. One of them is eastbound M5. It's crashed just after 10 mile block in the right lane. Also, emergency crews are there, so the shoulder's partially blocked. Looks like there's a little bit of a delay behind it if you're in Farmington Hills. And then we have our usual southbound 75 traffic starts right around Flint, carries all the way down to Pine Knot, which, by the way, there's concert tonight, so extra traffic in that area. But we do have an accident right at I-69 that's taken away the right lane. I'm Aaron B., WJR traffic and weather first.
26: Mostly clear skies. We'll fall back to around 65. Monday, we're going to heat it up. 93 with sunshine. Low 70s Monday night. We flirt with 100 Tuesday. Not a record, but very, very hot with sunshine. From the Weather Channel, I'm Jeff Eno on 760 WJR, where Michigan comes to talk.
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29: Welcome, everyone. Thanks for listening. For over a decade, Jerry Brisson and I have been chasing the same idea. Our first show was called Food for Thought. Then came Food First Michigan. And today, it's Food Secure Nation. The names have changed, but the purpose hasn't. We've always believed that changing the conversation is the first step toward changing the future. Years ago, Jerry said something that has stayed with me ever since. Jerry said, until food banks can artfully discuss the impact the food makes in people's lives, we will struggle to communicate our value and our impact. And at the time, I thought he was talking about storytelling. Today, I think he's talking about something else entirely. Because the conversations we have shape how we think. How we think shapes what we measure. And what we measure influences where we invest our time, resources, and our energy. So today, we're going to explore what it takes to change the conversation. Not by ignoring the incredible work that's already been done, but by building on it. We'll talk about how better questions lead to better thinking. Better thinking leads to better decisions, and better decisions create better outcomes. Welcome to Food Secure Nation.
2: Car accident that.
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29: Welcome back, everyone. Glad you're with us. I'm with Jerry Brisson in our studio. And Jerry, great to see you.
3: It is always a pleasure, Doctor, and it is a beautiful day. How could it not be?
29: Well, you know, let's go back a few days, because in the monologue, I talked about how we started this over a decade ago when we had Food for Thought as the title of our show, and then Food First Michigan, and now Food Secure Nation. And certainly the geographical boundaries of our show and its reach have expanded greatly. And I think we're pretty proud of that.
3: Absolutely. Well, you know, I don't know much about shampoo. If you looked at me, you'd say you don't know anything about shampoo because there's not much hair there to deal with. But what I do know about shampoo is this: wash, rinse, repeat. That's what I know about shampoo. And the truth is, in so many ways, that's what you have to keep doing that process. We started with Food for Thought. We learned some things, but the world changed too, right? So then we did Food First Michigan, which was wildly successful in terms of the attention that we were able to garner for food security in the state of Michigan. And now we're saying, okay, wash, rinse, repeat. Time to take this national, right? Time to have this conversation on a national level. And part of the reason for that is on a national level, things have been changing, and there needs to be a way to incorporate new thinking and new ideas into this bigger picture. So we like to say refocus, reset, reestablish, wash, rinse, repeat. It's all the same.
29: Yeah, it sounds good. And, you know, I think one of the consistent things for the show, regardless of its name, has been we wanted to change the conversation that people were having. Because I think when we started well over a decade ago, that part of the conversation was, to be quite frank, hopeless. And hope should be loud.
3: Yeah.
29: Right?
3: Well, if you want to do something significant, it better be. Otherwise, you're just going to putter along, right?
29: Well, I think that's the point. We wanted to have the conversation with people at a different level. And what we found is not only would you have the conversation about food security with at a different level, you would begin to have it with different people.
3: So trying to bookend this a little bit, it starts, the our work on this started right after the Great Recession, and we continued it right through COVID, right? Mm-hmm. I mean, but you think about all the things that changed in between those two bookends, right? Mm. And then the changes that have happened since COVID that are creating

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1: Available, and do people have access to it?
2: Right.
1: Well, we implemented things to improve both of those significantly and said it's still not quite right. We got to make sure if it's available and people have access to it, that it's food that's appropriate for them, and that they, that the systems make them feel respected, and that if you need early intervention but people feel insulted when they walk in the door, they're not coming back. You don't get any progress that way, right? You really have to think more dimensionally than availability and access. And that's how you move ahead. That's how you innovate. That's how you make systems better for people. And that's how impact grows.
3: Well, so what you're describing there to me is occasionally circumstances dictate that you need to refocus on the work and what the work should look like. I think one of my mentors used to say that if a leader has no followers, they're only taking a walk.
1: I do like that. So, I've taken many walks, and you know, the walks aren't bad, but if you want to be a leader, it's not quite enough, is it?
3: Right. You got to have some followers with you, at least. And so I think that's what we're talking about in part today, is that the leaders of this work across the nation occasionally have to take stock of the environment around them, because as you like to say, perception is reality, and they have to refocus. And some things that used to work are no longer applicable. They're no longer having the impact that they used to have, and so we have to refocus.
1: Yeah. Another way I like to think of it is you have a garage, right? And when you first get a garage, man, you fill it up. You got a use for it, and you fill it up, and then it's full. But you got more stuff coming. The stuff doesn't stop coming, right? More and more stuff comes. Well, now you can't just deal with an empty space. You have stuff in there that you've got to do stuff with, right? So moving forward, You have to think of it as a refocusing, because you've got to look at all the stuff and say, which of this stuff is still important to keep? Which of this stuff do we have to move out? And what do we have room for the new stuff that has to come in so we can make the best use of this garage? True for garages as much as it is for food security.
3: Well, okay, with your garage analogy, I'm just thinking that in my last house, I didn't have any room for my car in the garage. So, and the purpose of the garage was to store the car, and so, but it stored everything else. But that's probably another conversation. So, Jerry, in the last few moments of this segment here, let me try to get your perception on a couple of things about refocusing. There is a lot of conversation across the nation about this issue of food security or food insecurity, hunger. So you're proposing at Know Better, Do Better that we do something about that. And that is, we scan those headlines and find out who's saying what so we can better understand the national conversation.
1: Yeah. I mean, I think there's one of the challenges that we have is when we talk about the work on the ground, you know, the work of feeding people and providing food, oftentimes what precedes the work is some kind of statement about how times are bad, some kind of statement about how this is an urgent need right now. And part of the debilitating effect of that dynamic is it makes you as an organization look like you haven't solved anything, and it could very well make the people you serve look like they're not moving forward. Every urgent message leaves the impression not just that there's a need today, but that you haven't dealt with the problem yet. Right. Mm. So I think
3: that could become a credibility issue.
1: And I think it creates stigma. Right. I think that dynamic creates something that isn't going to move forward the solution to the problem, because if you don't have faith in the people you're helping, how long are you going to help them?
3: Right.
1: Eventually, you'll do the minimum because you just don't believe, right? So that's an example of how headlines capture and create a perception, even if the articles, even if what follows those headlines is more substantial than that. So many instances, people are reading the headlines and not reading the other pieces. And so looking

0: what's in the headlines about food insecurity gives you an impression of this is what people's perception will be based on what's being said in the headlines. And so scanning those headlines and starting to do a real analysis of what do they say and how often do we say things like, this is worse than ever? Or how often do we say things like, the problem is so big and we need your help, right? It's not untrue. But if that's the perception that we're building out in the world, that times are bad and they're not getting better, eventually I think we'll lose momentum.
1: Well, I think there's a lot to unpack there, and I appreciate you being candid about it. But let's just, we got a couple seconds left here in this segment, but let me just say it like this. When we say we're putting the person experiencing hunger at the center of all we do, and we only represent them to our funders as needy,
0: they sure aren't going to like it, are they?
1: Well, it's inconsistent.
0: Yeah.
1: At best. When we're really talking about a segment of the population in America that is probably some of the most resilient people that we have. And that's the way we need to be talking. So I think our values and our conversation have to match up with one another. That's Jerry Brisson. I'm Dr. Phil Knight. We're going to pick this up on the other side of this break. Don't go away. Come back and be with us.
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1: I'm Dr. Phil Knight with Jerry Brisson, my co-host for Food Secure Nation. Hey, Jerry, we've been hosting radio together for over 9 years and have introduced our listeners to hundreds of leaders, changemakers, and everyday heroes who want to have a more food secure America. Besides the obvious benefit of working with me, why do you keep at it?
0: Doctor, you know that if you're hungry, you only have one problem. And until hunger is taken off the table for you and your household, you will spend a significant amount of time and energy solving that one problem. But people want to solve more than one problem, especially people who have more month than money.
1: And we also know that our listeners believe that there are two words that should never go together: child and hunger. On Food Secure Nation, you get to meet people actively making progress in and for our communities.
0: And what do I say after you introduce our guests every single time? I say, I'm so excited to be listening to our guests today, and it's true. 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That and the pure joy of working with you would make anybody stay at it.
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1: Welcome back, everybody. Thanks for being with us. I have the founder of Know Better, Do Better, LLC, in the studio with me.
0: Wait. As do I.
1: So why did we start this company?
0: Well, you know, it was time to take all the, you know, between us, you know, 80 years of experience and try to start putting it together in a way that said, here's what we can add to the conversation now. You know, this wisdom doesn't last forever. Nobody's wisdom lasts forever. And so how do we take the wisdom we've gained in all these years of working with people and working with organizations and do something with it that's meaningful, and part of, I think, a legacy, not of ours, but of the work, right? And so I think that we agreed that some of the things that we've done, like introducing people to the leaders of this work, ought to keep going. People ought to meet the wonderful people who commit their lives and their handful of life, as you like to say, to solving food insecurity. And there's a lot of them, and we have a lot of them. Not this week. This week, it's you and me. We can talk about what that is, but our guests
1: are awesome.
0: Remarkable. And so, you know, we think that's still important, but with that, we have to be reminded of what is the work today. What is the challenge that is being faced by those wonderful people dedicated to making a difference? And how do we talk about that in a meaningful way and in a way that encourages innovation and progress? And so that felt like the right thing to do at this stage in our careers. I still feel really good about it after, you know, 6 months. We launched 6 months ago. And I feel great about how much we've learned even in the last 6 months as we keep pushing for greater clarity and greater impact.
1: Let me see if I can illustrate what you just said. So most people won't remember this, but the first food bank in America was St. Mary's in Phoenix, Arizona, 1967. For those of you who are in Michigan and listening to the show here on WJR, our home station, Gleaners Community Food Bank is the first food bank. Built in 1977, established in 1977. And after that, food banks just kind of started popping up. So we had a food bank on the other side of the state, had a founder, and he lasted. In fact, that food bank's just now on their third CEO. It was started in the mid-80s. That original founder said two things when he retired and walked away. And these are the two things he said. He told his successor, he said, there are two things that will remain constant. One is you will never have to buy food because there's enough food that can be donated to feed the community. The second thing is, he said, you'll never have to fundraise because the network paying in to help supply the food to their communities will be enough. And neither one of those things are true.
0: No, they're sure not. I think no one could have anticipated just how much bigger food banks would be from then till now.
1: Right.
0: And how much more we would be able to do. But they didn't consider that dollar stores would start to take up a lot of the shrink, if you will, mm-hmm. that food manufacturers were having that used to go to food banks. And so dollar stores and low-cost food stores came into being and took 80% of the donated food from food that food banks were getting.
1: Right.
0: Now, at the same time, they were adding a lot more to the food supply. And so those businesses aren't a curse. They're a blessing to people in many respects. It's the best store people have close to them to shop. So it's not a matter of looking at that as a bad thing for the community, but it did change how food banks had to think about what food is available. And so food banks have gotten better. They started doing food rescue on a much bigger scale, when the dollar stores came and took food from the food manufacturers. Food rescue started to really grow, and I think food rescue is now almost half of all the food that gets distributed through the food bank network.
1: Well, I think that illustration, that story from our history, illustrates the reason we need to not only refocus but also reset, because now, as you said in the earlier segment, we looked at two of the six dimensions of food security. And now this reset causes us to go, ooh, we're going to have to look at these other four and get those incorporated into our work, into the community, in order for us to actually move the needle and create a food secure nation.
0: Well, I think the biggest underlying concern with the need to reset is that in the last 20 years, the amount of food distributed through government programs and food distribution programs like through food banks has grown tremendously, to the magnitude of 20 or 30 times what it was 20 years ago. But food insecurity has stayed roughly between 10 and 15% of the population.
1: Right.
0: Even though there's a lot more resources available for people than there used to be. So if you just take one step back and say, wait a minute, really? We're doing that much more, and yet this food insecurity rate isn't changing dynamically as a result? You got to say there's something else going on. What else is going on that can help us understand how to make life permanently better for the people who are experiencing food insecurity? So I think we can celebrate tremendously the successes we've had in making food more available and accessible to people. The numbers are outstanding. The number of people helped has been, way more than what the founders of food banking ever imagined it would be. And so there's a lot to celebrate in those successes. But the food insecurity rate tells us flat out those successes aren't enough. So as we start looking at what else we need to do, we don't want to get rid of what we've learned to do well. We got to keep doing that. We have to keep meeting people where they are as they're going through their life and now think more deeply. So those other four dimensions, agency and utilization, have everything to do with, is this working for people? Are they empowered by it? Is it making their what they need based on their own determination work for them? And then stability and sustainability has to do with how long is this resource going to be available, and is there damage being done by the processes that are in place that might be damage to the environment or other social consequences to the things that we do. So we have to look at all four of those in addition to availability and access in order to get a better picture of what is the whole answer if we want a food secure nation.
1: So what you're saying to me, Jerry, is that by the way, do you remember saying that quote?
0: I do.
1: Yeah.
0: I do.
1: Until food banks can artfully discuss the impact the food makes in people's lives, we will struggle to communicate our value and impact. I thought it was great. So what you're saying to me is that better frameworks produce better questions.
0: Produce better questions and make you dig deeper so it produces better understanding.
1: Well, and then better questions produce better decisions.
0: Yep.
1: And better decisions create better outcomes. And that's the transition we're in when we talk about resetting. It's not enough anymore to talk about outputs. Everyone wants to talk about outcomes.
0: Yeah. And I think that's so important. And just to try to put some, understanding to the difference between an output and an outcome. An output might be the pounds of food that were distributed. That's an output. The outcome might be a child learned in school.
1: Right.
0: Right. The output might be the number of people served. An outcome might be the number of people that got a job because they weren't so worried about feeding their family that they couldn't focus on training. Right. And so you outputs are important because they do create a framework and an understanding for the specific things that have to be done in order to get outcomes. But by themselves, they don't say enough about the success people are having and the dynamic changes that are positive in people's lives because of the work.
1: We got to get out of this segment, but I'm going to just hearken back to people who listen to the show and scroll and find us on the podcast and all that great stuff. Go back and listen to the show with Claire Babineau Fontenot, former CEO for Feeding America, who came in and talked about agency. And I think that's Claire's legacy at Feeding America National Organization, is that she truly put the person, the family experiencing hunger, at the center of our decision making. And when we do that to what you just explained, it is very clear to say that outputs are good and not enough, because we have to understand the difference the food makes in a person's life. We're going to talk about this and more in the next segment. Come back and be with Jerry and I.
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1: I'm Dr. Phil Knight with Jerry Brisson, my co-host for Food Secure Nation. Hey, Jerry, we've been hosting radio together for over 9 years and have introduced our listeners to hundreds of leaders, change makers, and everyday heroes who want to have a more food secure America. Besides the obvious benefit of working with me, why do you keep at it?
0: Doctor, you know that if you're hungry, you only have one problem. And until hunger is taken off the table for you and your household, you will spend a significant amount of time and energy solving that one problem. But people want to solve more than one problem, especially people who have more month than money.
1: And we also know that our listeners believe that there are two words that should never go together: child and hunger. On Food Secure Nation, you get to meet people actively making progress in and for our communities.
0: And what do I say after you introduce our guests every single time? 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
1: 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Jerry Brisson, Dr. Phil Knight. 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
0: Food First Michigan,
1: and
0: Food for Thought.
1: In fact, Jerry, I have a book right here called Food for Thought, Understanding Older Adult Food Insecurity. This is by the professors Colleen Heflin and Madonna Harrington Meyer. And they're going to be guests on the show with us in August.
0: More food for thought. Yay.
1: So what's really cool is we're going to be able to say Madonna is going to be on the show. Dr. Phil and Madonna in the same studio. So in this show, we're talking about how we as a nationwide work, no matter where you're at in this huge family of people who are working to create a food secure nation, that we need to refocus, we need to reset. We've understood that outputs are great and not enough, and therefore we need to really be able to measure outcomes. But now we want to talk about a third part of this work that we see as a natural evolution adjustment to how we think. And that is, we need to reestablish, and that is to create excitement and alignment around the new vision of believing that this is actually possible. And we've said for years on this show that you'll never solve a problem. Okay, I got to give you credit. It's something you've said for years. You'll never solve a problem, start to work on a problem that you don't believe can be solved.
0: Yeah, that's right. You'll run out of energy for that pretty quick, right?
1: Yeah.
0: So one of the things, and we talked about it on the show a little bit, is having faith, having faith in the people that are being served, right? And believing in them. And how the messaging that we use often does not create a feeling of faith and confidence in the people we serve. So I want to give an example, a counterpoint. Right? How do we talk about people who need help? And one of my favorite illustrations is to think about a juggler. Because any individual juggler can juggle about five things at once. There are some people that can juggle six or seven things at once, but not for very long, right? But most jugglers can confidently manage five things for a good long time, right? And so when you see a juggler and you see someone throwing another thing into their routine and they catch it and you go, oh! And then they throw the next thing and they catch it and you go, oh! And then someone throws the next thing and they don't catch it and the thing goes crashing down and you don't go, that lazy son of a gun, why is he not motivated? And yet, this is what we do with people who need help, right? They are out in their life juggling a lot of things. In fact, if you saw how many things they were juggling, you would feel very similarly to how you feel when you see a juggler with six or seven things all in the air. Torches and bowling balls and, you know, eggs and all at the same time. And you go, that's amazing. How can anybody do that? And in so many ways, people with very low income are managing their life with that level of amazement that when we see it, we go, how are they doing that, right? Mm-hmm. And then they get one more ball, and yep, things fall. Things don't move forward the way you would hope, and things become desperate for people. But if we see that as a failure, rather than as an example of how people can only juggle so much before things just fall apart, then we've missed the main part of the story, which is how exciting is it that people can do as much as they do, right? Mm. So reestablishing, once we refocus and then reset, we've got to have a legitimate framework for people to understand all that refocus and resetting, putting people being served in the center of the conversation in a way that uplifts their capacity, not in a way that denigrates them or creates more stigma. Because in doing that, we create a movement of confidence and faith in the whole community, not in some and not others.
1: I like that, Jerry. That's really good. That last statement is really powerful. I'm not going to ask you to say it again.
0: I might get it wrong.
1: But it's how we invest and come alongside of people. It's not top down. It's come alongside. And I think that is a reestablishing. I'm going to give you kind of the opposite of the juggler. Because there's a story in a very, very, very old piece of literature that talks about talents.
0: I think I know this piece of literature.
1: Yeah, somebody got a good many talents. Somebody got a middle-sized amount of talents, and somebody only got one. And the moral of that story, of that parable, is simply, too much has been given, much will be required. You know.
0: So I thought that was from Spider-Man.
1: No, it could be. If they did, they plagiarized it.
0: Okay.
1: So, I mean, I know the guy who wrote this one.
0: Okay.
1: So I'm just saying that was the entire basis for the creation of what was then called the welfare system. Now it's gone through a lot of different names since then, but it's how we use the wealth of the nation to uplift every citizen. That was the purpose in its original form. And I think probably we've gotten away from some of that intent and that purpose. And so I think that it's time to not only refocus and not only reset, but also reestablish what are the tools we have in this toolbox? Because in the end, we want to make sure that we're not only just doing good work, but we're doing the best work that we can.
0: Yeah, and that takes practice and more practice and more practice. I mean, and when we talk about storytelling and language, you've got to repeat things a lot. And again, last segment we talked about the looking at headlines and seeing what headlines say. And what we're going to find, I know, just from the little bit of experimenting that we've done with the headlines so far, is that a lot of the headlines say a lot of the same things a lot of the time. But that's not a bad thing, because that actually is what we want for the next thing. We want to get those headlines to change, because the way we've reset and refocused can help us reestablish language that can explain better and more completely the impact the work has, not just on the people who are hungry, but on the whole of the society. Everybody benefits when the society is food secure. Everybody benefits, not just the people who are food insecure. But you need language for that, and you got to practice it, and you got to repeat it. And if you want people to really understand it, it has to be simple and repeatable. Simple and repeatable. Wash, rinse, repeat. That's what it says on the shampoo bottle. Even I remember it. And I don't need hardly any shampoo.
1: Well, that's how ideas become culture, through repetition and practice. And the result is the conversation will change. Well, Jerry, I think it's time for...
0: what Vera says. And, you know, Vera says some pretty interesting things, you know. She does tell us beforehand what she's going to say, I have to admit. So I will say this. As we look at our process here of refocusing, resetting, and then reestablishing, Vera found some pretty interesting research on the six-dimensional framework. And here she is.
6: Hello, partners. Using the six-dimensional framework of food security is better than using just the two dimensions of food availability and access. Because food insecurity in the United States is not only about whether food exists and whether people can obtain it. It is also about the other four dimensions. Here's an example. A household that has enough food, but poor nutritional outcomes remains vulnerable, even if it is technically fed. Addressing utilization helps move policy from food quantity to prioritizing food quality as well. The most immediate impact may come from the agency dimension. Research consistently shows that stigma influences whether eligible individuals actually use food assistance programs. I found evidence that two communities with identical levels of food availability and program access may experience different outcomes. People may avoid SNAP, food pantries, or other supports because they anticipate judgment, feel shame, distrust institutions, or believe the services do not reflect their needs. I also found evidence that when programs become more trusted, culturally responsive, and dignity-centered, participation rates are likely to increase. Early intervention becomes more common. Households may seek help before reaching crisis conditions, and program effectiveness improves. The research shows that if policymakers, nonprofits, healthcare systems, and communities fully adopt all six dimensions of the food security framework, that effects would be gradual but substantial. The largest near-term gains would likely come from agency and trust, because many existing resources are underutilized due to stigma and institutional barriers. The largest long-term gains would likely come from stability and sustainability, because they address the causes of recurring food insecurity rather than just its symptoms. In that sense, expanding our understanding does more than change the language of food security. It changes the strategy from managing food shortages to building a society in which fewer people become food insecure in the first place. That's it for now. Ciao.
1: Thanks, Vera. Appreciate your thoughts as always. Jerry and I are back to wrap up this edition of Food Secure Nation in just a moment.
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3: 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Once again, here are Dr. Phil Knight and Jerry Brisson.
1: He's back, Jerry Brisson, and... You're going to tell me what Vera meant.
0: I think Vera was good. I love Vera. She is so helpful in terms of finding a lot of information, summarizing it, and making it make sense. And I really enjoy working with her. She's a well-trained staff person by now, our AI research assistant, Vera. So
1: she's much more than a staff person. She is an influencer.
0: Yeah, she's an influencer. That's exactly right. And you know, I think this is a particularly good example of using AI to help explain something as complicated as the six dimensions of food security and boil it down to some very basic things. I like how she said that by changing the framework from two dimensions to six, the first thing you're going to see is better agency. That means people being treated with more respect. That means people finding places where they feel like they belong and are welcomed. And she points out what happens is you have earlier participation. You have a greater percentage participation. You have people taking more advantage of what's being offered almost immediately as soon as you change the dynamic of how people are treated when they go to get help. And so by adding that agency dimension, which increases utilization, another dimension, you are fulfilling the promise of availability and access. But without that, you are having less of that promise because those things aren't addressed. So I like how Vera talked about that way more simply than I just did. And then moves on to talking about how the long-term picture, though, has got to be about sustainability and stability. And in a world that's constantly changing, how do you create programs that are both stable, meaning they're available when people need them, no matter what's happening in the world, and sustainable, meaning they're the kinds of programs that are worth keeping for the long term because of the impact they have, and there's no, you know, bad things going on as a result of what they do. So, I mean, trying to make sense of that, people talk about, do entitlements make people dependent? If they do, that's an example of a bad outcome, right, from a good intention. Well, how do you understand that? How do you begin to put language around whether or not that's happening is part of the work of stability and sustainability. You've got to have answers to those questions. And when you do, you have systems that last longer and do more. So I just talked for twice as long as Vera to say two of the 18 things that she said, but I really like the way she made it simple and now let me make it more complicated.
1: Yeah, now, thanks for explaining that. I'm more confused than I was. You definitely moved the cookies off the right shelf. So
0: again.
1: So I hear what you're saying, because the six dimensions of food security, as you've outlined them, if you embrace that at all, like you said, historically, food banks have embraced two of those. Now the other four are coming into play, And why are they coming into play? Well, one of the things is because people doing the work and people funding the work are no longer just satisfied with outputs. Yeah. Even though outputs are great, they're the foundation, it's not enough. Because you said earlier in the show that the food insecurity rate has stayed pretty fixed between a range for about 25 to 30 years. So people who are doing this work are not satisfied.
0: And they shouldn't be. And God bless them. That's exactly how the world should work. When you do something good and it does good things, but it's not enough, you got to rethink, right? You got to, what do we say? Refocus, reset, and reestablish. Let's go.
1: Right.
0: Let's keep going. I can tell you the people that I knew in this work 30 years ago never thought it would get this far. They didn't have any idea we would be able to do as much as we can do today. And one of the things we've learned by doing as much as we can do now is we still have to get better. You can't just do more. You've got to do more and better. And so more and better. How many times have we talked about that on this show, right?
1: Yeah.
0: But that's why you refocus, reset, and reestablish. It's not because what was done before wasn't celebratory or worth celebrating. It's because one of the things we learned is we got to do more and better.
1: Well, I'm thinking about a upcoming guest that's going to be on the show in a few weeks, Matt Habash, who out of Columbus, Ohio. And Matt's been in the work a long time, but he said something recently, and I think it startled a lot of people in the Feeding America network. And what Matt said was, you know, it's okay to distribute less food because you have other programming and other innovations, other things that are doing the work of all six dimensions. So the food is not needed as much. It's okay not to have as strong outputs when you have better outcomes.
0: Yeah, you know, back again, these back in the day stories are for old people, but we're old people, so we're allowed to have them. When pounds were the biggest thing that food banks were measuring and talking about, there was all kinds of habits where you'd get, you know, as much watermelon as you could because they were heavy. So you could report a lot of pounds. Now, there's nothing wrong with watermelon, but at some point, that's not really the point, is it?
1: Yeah. Potatoes, onions.
0: Yeah.
1: Right?
0: Yeah, I mean, at some point, you got to look beyond the pounds and stop giving away one of something heavy when, you know, five of something lighter would be a lot better for families.
1: Well, it goes to the conversation we've been having about, you know, what gets measured gets inspected and becomes expected. And so that often gets misquoted, but that is exactly the right quote.
0: I'll misquote it soon. I promise.
1: I no doubt about it. Well, this was a good show, Jerry, to talk about the time we are in this, at this period of time for the work, and the time to refocus, reset, and reestablish about what the mission truly is for those of us working to create a food secure nation. Time for a little food for thought. I reminded everyone in the show something Jerry said years ago that stayed with me. Jerry said, until food banks can artfully discuss the impact the food makes in people's lives, we will struggle to communicate our value and our impact. I think that's much more than communication. The conversations we have shape how we think, and how we think shapes what we measure, and what we measure influences where we invest our time, our resources, and our energy. For years, we've celebrated outputs, and we should. Every meal distributed, every family served, every pound of food shared represents compassion in action. But we can't stop there. The next chapter is celebrating outcomes, healthier families, stronger communities, greater stability, and more people becoming truly food secure. Changing that conversation is the first step toward changing the outcome. And changing the outcome, well, that's the first step in creating a food secure nation.
17: 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News, traffic, weather, and smart conversation. 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Kick back with Lomas Brown and Anthony Bellino. An hour of smart, fun, Detroit-style sports talk. Insight, interviews, and laughs. Everything you need to stay in the game on Sports Wrap. 6 to 7 p.m. on 760 WJR. 760 WJR is celebrating the 250th birthday of the United States of America. 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
17: Coming this month, Mark Snethkamp celebrates 100 years, and in July, another centennial, the National Cherry Festival in Traverse City, plus an America 250 Michigan-made salute to the Port Huron to Mackinac race. There's more coming all summer long. Don't miss a moment of it. America 250 Michigan-made, only from the great voice of the Great Lakes, 760 WJR. 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
19: Learning with Gil Lindsey Graham, I'm Roger Stern, Fox News. The medical examiner's office in D.C. says preliminary findings indicate that Senator Lindsey Graham died from a ruptured aorta stemming from the hardening of the arteries. This was the EMS radio call from Graham's home.
20: EMS 61 says the age of 7 with cardiac arrest.
19: 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Graham had just returned from Ukraine and spoke to President Trump, who described the call to CNN's State of the Union.
21: He was tired. He said, I'm tired because it's a long trip.
19: Graham was 71. His death shocked the nation. Here's Fox's Alex Hogan at the White House.
22: Flags here at the White House have been lowered to half-staff, and President Trump posted on Truth Social saying to honor the life of Senator Lindsey Graham, he is ordering that all American flags across the country be lowered to half-staff until Saturday. President Trump also says he spoke to Senator Lindsey Graham just last night. The senator's office shared the news early this morning of his death, citing a brief and sudden illness. The Wall Street Journal reporting that emergency responders were dispatched to Graham's home last night and performed CPR on an individual suffering from cardiac arrest.
19: Fox's Chad Pergram reports from Washington on what members of Congress are saying about Graham's death and what it could mean.
23: Republican South Carolina Representative Russell Fry noted that it was the tenacity of Graham which saved the confirmation of Supreme Court Justice Brett Kavanaugh. Christine Blasey Ford accused Kavanaugh of sexual assault.
24: This is the man who resurrected the career of Kavanaugh and put him on the Supreme Court.
23: Fry is one name mentioned as a possible Graham successor. South Carolina Representative Joe Wilson says he will stay in the House protecting the slim Republican majority.
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19: Senator Mitch McConnell says it was a fall that led to his hospitalization last month, ending weeks of speculation about his health. The 84-year-old Republican says he also developed a mild case of pneumonia and is now recovering at a rehabilitation center while continuing to work on Senate business. Authorities in Thailand investigating a deadly nightclub fire after flames swept through a packed pub in Bangkok just after midnight Monday. At least 27 people were killed, with thick black smoke trapping patrons. Thailand's prime minister says a musician reported seeing smoke coming from an electrical circuit breaker near the stage before the power failed and an explosion was heard, the cause of the fire remaining under investigation. In an interview with the New York Times, Mick Jagger of the Rolling Stones rejects talking politics with his audience. Fox's Madison Scarpino with the story.
7: The iconic Rolling Stones lead singer is saying he is much more concerned about making people feel good at his concerts. In part of an interview with the New York Times, the podcast host was asking Mick Jagger about singer Bruce Springsteen, who has repeatedly slammed President Trump during his latest tour. The host says Springsteen clearly sees his job as engaging in a meaningful back and forth with fans, but he wants them to leave concerts feeling like it was worth it. Also telling the New York Times about the new Rolling Stones album, he talked about his life, fame, aging. And at 82 years old, Mick Jagger said he knows that any performance could be his last, but he wants to keep on doing it. And he does hope that there will be another Rolling Stones tour soon.
19: 2 years ago, Jagger criticized Louisiana Governor Jeff Landry's conservative policies, joking he was trying to take us back to the Stone Age. Landry fired back, saying the only person who might remember the Stone Age is Mick Jagger. I'm Roger Stern, and you're listening to Fox News.
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1: We go to the low 90s Monday. We'll flirt with the century mark on Tuesday, and we'll keep those temperatures hot all the way towards Friday. Mostly clear. We'll fall back to 65. Monday sunny and 93. Low 70s Monday night. From the Weather Channel, I'm Jaffino on 760 WJR, where Michigan comes to talk.
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0: desalinization plants, take care of them, wipe them out. Bridges, wipe them out. We must win this war. This is talking about the survivability of this nation. That wasn't the case in the Korean War. It wasn't the case in the Vietnam War. We were going to survive. It wasn't the case in the Iraqi War. It wasn't the case in the Afghan War. It wasn't the case in Persian Gulf 1 or 2. No. This is the fight that we need to win. Well, let's continue. We'll talk later. I want to get your perspective on this. If you have any questions or comments, we have two lines open. We're going to take calls from Missouri and Nebraska and Michigan and California. Number to call is 866-647-7337. 866-647-7337. Unconditional surrender. We don't want a 19-page agreement that they're going to breach. These are religious fanatics who want you dead, Mr. President. They want to kill you. They're trying to kill you. And so this isn't a case you can pussyfoot around and talk about more negotiations in Islamabad. I know what happened in April when J.D. Vance flew there under the leadership of the Pakistani foreign minister, who said to the president, send over, they want to strike a deal, Islamabad, and nothing happened. Zero, zilch, nada. Nothing happened. If the President Trump had taken my advice and the smart one, the great one, Mark Levin, and Sean Hannity's advice, by this point, there'd be a different regime in charge in Iran, and maybe there would be peace. But when you stop after 6 weeks and say, you know what, let's have more negotiations. These guys don't want to negotiate. They want to kill you. They are religious fanatics who are mass murderers. How do you negotiate with them? You can't. Can't believe a word they say. Are you with me or oppose me on this? Let's continue. Bill Cunningham, the Great American, with you every Sunday night.
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7: I'm Ann Thomas. 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
8: I'm Ann Thomas. Congratulations to the 2026 Women Who Lead class. Denise Brooks Williams, Henry Ford Health Chief Operating Officer, says the Future of Health Project is the new vision around Henry Ford Hospital.
9: Where we will have private rooms, we will also be able to have a new emergency department, new operating suites, a really tech-enabled environment.
8: Special thanks to University of Michigan Health, Von Voigtlander Women's Hospital, for supporting Women Who Lead.
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1: Coming this month, Mark Snethkamp celebrates 100 years, and in July, another centennial, the National Cherry Festival in Traverse City, plus an America 250 Michigan-made salute to the Port Huron to Mackinac race. There's more coming all summer long. Don't miss a moment of it. America 250, Michigan made. Only from the great voice of the Great Lakes, 760 WJR.

0: music. Drew, hit the music. We'll continue to take your calls. 866-647-7337. I just find it hard to believe that this president, the one I love so much, is so reticent to win the war against Iran. Whatever peace treaty is signed, it's irrelevant. Whatever promise they make, put it off to the side. These are homicidal, suicidal, genocidal, mass murderers who are also religious fanatics. They couldn't care less about the status of their own people. So the best thing to do is bomb them back to the Stone Age. It's unfortunate, but the people of Iran must suffer because of what the leadership has done to them. In fact, almost every person from Iran inside of America says the same thing that I'm saying and Mark Levin is saying. And many others are saying it's been, what, since February the 28th? It's been about 5-6 months, still doing it, still waiting for more talks that are completely irrelevant. Ulysses S. Grant said to Robert E. Lee, unconditional surrender. It's called U.S., unconditional surrender. Not words on a paper that are totally worthless and meaningless to religious fanatics. When they'll kill their own people, they will kill you, Mr. President, and they're trying. Let's continue with more. Your calls continue. On the other side, if a line becomes available, 866-647-7337. Bill Cunningham, the Great American, with you every Sunday night.
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9: A major loss in Washington. Roxanne Evans, Fox News. New details are emerging about what is believed to have caused the sudden death of South Carolina Senator Lindsey Graham. Here's Fox's Roger Stern.
10: Graham was 71, not necessarily old by today's standards, and EMS audio captures a crew responding to a cardiac arrest at Graham's Washington home.
11: EMS 61 says the age of 7 with cardiac arrest.
10: That audio from Broadcastify.com. The D.C. medical examiner says preliminary results point to a ruptured aorta brought on by hardening of the arteries. Graham had just returned from Ukraine and spoke by phone with President Trump, who described the call to CNN's State of the Union.
5: He was tired. He said, I'm tired because it's a long trip.
10: Cardiac problems run in Graham's family. A heart attack killed his father at the age of 69, 2 years younger than Graham was when he died. Roger Stern, Fox News.
9: Fox's Chad Pergram explains how South Carolina will replace the longtime senator.
12: It's up to South Carolina Governor Henry McMaster to appoint an immediate successor. Now, it's unclear if McMaster could tap a caretaker senator, somebody who just serves until the end of the term, which would be January of next year. Graham had just won the GOP primary for a fifth term starting in January, and the party must hold a new primary now sometime in the next 4 to 5 weeks. And the winner then in November would serve the full Senate six-year term starting in January. They also have to figure out who would succeed him as the chairman of the Budget Committee and what that means for maybe trying to do budget reconciliation 3.0.
9: Meantime, Senator Mitch McConnell ending weeks of questions about his health. He said today he was hospitalized after a fall and then developed a mild case of pneumonia. Kentucky Governor Andy Beshear been pressing for more information. 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
9: Well, President Trump says the United States will continue talks with Iran after both sides resumed military action last week. This comes after an Iranian media report said that Tehran will not enter negotiations until the U.S. backs off its current positions. Republican Texas Congressman Pat Fallon says it's the Iranian Revolutionary Guard Corps that keeps getting in the way of those talks.
26: I think there are people that we've seen over the last several months in Tehran that want to make a deal and want to move forward with a non-nuclear Iran. Problem is, the IRGC are the ones that are the most militant, they have the most guns, and they're the most willing to use them.
9: Sound courtesy of Fox's The Big Weekend. The U.S. says the Strait of Hormuz is open, but Iran claims the opposite. Emergency teams in Missouri rushing into action after devastating flooding swept through several counties last week. Fox's Jane Minar in Ironton with more.
27: We've had Missouri Task Force 1, 3, and 5, along with 40-plus other agencies across the state, many of which coming out of St. Louis to come and help with those swift water rescues. Since Friday, we've seen just an incredible all-hands-on-deck effort. On Friday alone, 350-plus rescues, 202 of those campers and staff out of Camp Tomsok that had to be evacuated from using Black Hawk helicopters to the command post by Friday night. Sadly, one person has died because of these floodings, a 23-year-old woman out of Crawford County swept away by the floodwaters early Friday morning.
9: And cleanup is underway in Philadelphia after powerful microbursts ripped through the region yesterday. The storms brought winds up to 70 miles an hour, knocking down trees, power lines, and damaging buildings. I'm Roxanne Evans. This is Fox News.
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28: Mostly clear skies. We'll fall back to around 65, which is perfect for this time of year. You won't hear me say that about the temperatures any longer. Sunshine on Monday up to 93. We're in the low 70s Monday night. We'll flirt with 100 Tuesday. 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
2: 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America 250, Michigan made. 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
2: Coming this month, Mark Snethkamp celebrates 100 years, and in July, another centennial, the National Cherry Festival in Traverse City, plus an America 250 Michigan-made salute to the Port Huron to Mackinac race. There's more coming all summer long. Don't miss a moment of it. America 250, Michigan made. Only from the great voice of the Great Lakes. 760 WJR. Wake up with JR Morning. News, traffic, weather, and smart conversation. 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
8: Hit the music, Drew. Hit the music. Coming up later is Leland Vittert. War notes, etc. Great experience in the Middle East as to why we're not finishing the war and why we continue to pussyfoot around. Also later on is the great Wayne Allen Root, live from Las Vegas, to talk about a couple of his columns, including one in which it appears he claims, and I certainly agree with him on this, the Secret Service has been fortunate. They don't have another protectee that is murdered with the number of attempts on his life. And I don't understand when Iran, which has killed thousands of American soldiers, millions of Muslims, killed thousands, tens of thousands of Jews, etc. Trump doesn't finish the job. And he's waiting for another discussion somewhere, I guess, in Islamabad. Take the approach that the secretive Israeli unit has killed so far 2,500 Hamas terrorists who raped and murdered so many Jews in the Gaza Strip when they were attacked. Think about that approach. Began in 1972 in the Munich Olympics when there were about 20 Palestinian terrorists who killed the parts of the Israeli Olympic team. Prime Minister at that point said enough is enough, and over the next 3 or 4 years, 20 terrorists were murdered. And now the number being done in by the Israelis is about 2,500 of 3,000 terrorists. And using facial recognition, AI, etc., plus surveillance electronic techniques and good old-fashioned police work, Israel, Mossad, has identified about 3,000 terrorists who committed mass murder against the Jews on October the 7th, 2023, which was about 5 months after yours truly went to Israel and found myself in Masada loving and feeling deeply connected to the great state of Israel. There's about 500 more terrorists to be killed. And you might know that Israel doesn't forget, and Mossad does not forgive. And so there's been about 75% of the terrorists from October 7th have been murdered. Another 500 to go. Another 500 will be brought to justice. That's the approach that America should have when it comes to dealing with Iran itself. The approach that Mossad would take when they tracked down so far 2,500 terrorists, about 500 more to go. So I asked the question. I'm going to ask it of you and ask it of Leland Vittert and ask it of Wayne Allen Root. Why don't we win the war? What is keeping Donald Trump from using, if he says we have the military hardware to completely destroy Iran? Why didn't it happen in March, April, and May? Here it is July and August. The president said a few days ago he's more than willing to sit down again with maniacal mass murderers who are religious fanatics and have them sign a piece of paper as the art of the deal. What? You think they're going to have any believability? Absolutely not. And in the long run, the oil from the Straits of Hormuz will be diverted. Right now, there's a pipeline going from Syria and Iraq into different parts of oceans around the world that's going to lessen the need that we have for the Straits of Hormuz. That's going to happen down the road. There is no substitute for victory. And as Douglas MacArthur said in 1964, when he got the Damon Thayer Award at West Point, only the dead have seen the end of war. And at this point, we have to work this to its logical conclusion, why it hasn't happened to this point. We keep talk, which is playing right into what they want. More talk. And let's keep talking. Let's believe what religious fanatics say in writing. When the leader of the group says, I want to kill you. Accept what he's saying, Mr. President, and react accordingly. Let's continue with more. Coming up will be Leland Vittert, News Nation and War Notes, also the great Wayne Allen Root. Line becomes available, 866-647-7337. Bill Cunningham, Great America, with you and all Great America.

0: I'm Ann Thomas. Congratulations to the 2026 Women Who Lead class. Julie Ishak, Michigan Medicine Chief Nurse and Operations Executive, agrees that nurses are special people.
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12: Well, let's continue now. Bill Cunningham, the great American. Of course, Groundhog Day is underway in Iran as we speak. Plus, I monitor Leland Vitter, News Nation, on his war notes on a regular basis. And recently, he found himself on the New Jersey Turnpike during a torrential downpour, pulled off and did about 6 minutes on Iran, and also what's happening with Mamdani, etc. And first of all, welcome again, Leland Vitter of News Nation, to the Bill Cunningham Show. And if we had convened, we might have, on March the 1st or 2nd or 3rd, and the bombing was underway. This is going to be, President Trump said, 4 to 6 weeks. And by that point, we're going to bomb them back to the Bronze Age, and all of a sudden, they're going to want to talk. After a while, we go to Islamabad once, go to Islamabad twice, then we go to Turkey, And then we end up somewhere in Egypt, and we go back and forth. My gosh, it's almost been now 5 months. If somebody had told Leland Vittard on March the 2nd, 3rd, and 4th, that come July and August, we're going to be back to where we were February the 28th, would you have believed it?
10: Yeah.
12: Yeah.
10: Absolutely.
12: Yeah.
10: Because, yeah, I think I may have actually predicted it on this show.
12: Yeah,
10: Bill.
12: You did.
10: Because the Iranians are viewing the world differently than Donald Trump does. Donald Trump thinks that everybody wants the same things he does, which is peace, money, more money, great things, happiness, big buildings. That's not what the Iranians want. The Iranians want a religious war that they've been at for 1,400 years to continue. And so when you look at it through that lens, the Iranians' behavior becomes completely rational. And Donald Trump's behavior of believing that the Iranians can be cajoled with promises of money and big buildings, misguided.
12: Well, then how do we get out of this? Because you often said how it's going to end. You were right in March, early March. You said this, and this is not 47 years. That this is like 1,500 years, and it metastasized right 47 years ago into a republic that imposed the requirements of Muhammad, et cetera, from 1,500 years ago. And so when the Trumpster talks about, you know what, let's open up the Straits of Hormuz, let's get you back into the World Economic Councils, let's give you the ability to sell your oil and make some money, the Iranians look at him and say, what are you talking about? We don't care about it. We want to kill you, and we want to take over your country, and we don't care about oil and money, and that's the point.
10: But oil and money to them is the means to achieve their goals, right? Dubai's goal was to become part of the Western world. Sunni Islam has gone through a reformation, and the Gulf Arabs wanted to become part of the Western world. So they spent their oil money building big buildings and becoming in airlines and everything else and becoming part of the world. Same with Singapore, right? Iran has taken all of the money that they can scrounge together from oil, and they have not built hospitals or factories or tried to educate their people. They have built terror states, and they have funded terror groups that they think will begin spreading Shia Islam across the Middle East, wipe out Israel, and then head to Europe, and then eventually to America. All you have to do to understand the Iranians and how they're going to act is to listen to them. They tell you.
12: Yeah, they tell you, and we don't, and we can't. I don't know if there's a way out of this thing right now. Once again, it looks like Iran will not go after Israel this time because Israel is going to respond. The president has asked Bibi, don't get involved at this point. Israel, in a sense, is standing down because Iran's not attacked them, while they've attacked many other Gulf states, including Jordan and Lebanon. They've done that. And now we sit here on the weekend after the 250th. And how does this resolve? How do we get out of this? How do we stop? Can we stop? And if we do stop, what does that mean? If we don't stop, what does that mean?
10: Well, if we don't stop, it means the Iranians will continue to reconstitute their terror regime, and they will continue to embarrass the United States, and they will hold the world's economy hostage in the Strait of Hormuz, because that's what they do. And they, when they see weakness, they will keep pushing. I wrote in War Notes, and I said on the show a couple of days ago, it's very simple what you do. You begin a punishing bombing campaign that prevents the IRGC or the internal militias that are loyal to the Islamic Revolution to either project force externally or internally. This is a sustained, long-term bombing campaign. You let the Israelis start taking out members of the new Iranian government. So you keep culling the herd of whoever rises up, right? It's a hydra from Greek mythology, the snake that keeps growing, or beast that keeps growing multiple new heads. You just keep lopping them off. And at the same time, you arm the Kurds and let them begin a ground war to start a popular revolution inside Iran. It is not easy. It is going to be difficult. It is going to be costly. and it's going to be worth it. It is the only way, if you want to change the direction of this, you have to eliminate the Iranian regime. And the only way you do that is by killing it.
12: Well, why? We said that back in March. I know I said it, the conservatives, the liberals, and all of a sudden, within 6 weeks, J.D. Vance is in Islamabad, getting nothing. Why didn't Trump do this in the beginning, which he said he was going to do? And I'll join with you in saying, absolutely, we have little voices crying in the wilderness. We have no control over policy. Why not do exactly what you just said 5 months ago? Well, why are we waiting?
10: Well, I think what we have seen from Donald Trump in the second term is he likes to do very big things that have extraordinarily admirable ends. Doge, when it all started, you and I talked about this when Doge started. The tariffs, resetting the Middle East, the SAVE Act, all very admirable things to do. But he lacks the willingness to endure the pain to go through them. And the problem is that his enemies know this. This isn't a construction deal in Atlantic City where you just go find a new contractor or another piece of land and then beat that guy up and eventually somebody acquiesces. Trump's enemies, both domestically and internationally, understand that he is unwilling to endure political pain. So they wait him out. And that is what has happened on every one of these cases, is that they realize that if they inflict enough pain on him, he'll move on to something next.
12: Well, a friendly U.S. senator told me this is the moment that Trump is not going to listen. But right now, as we speak, there's efforts diplomatically to keep talking, which will amount to nothing. And he said, the Iranians are playing a bad game because come November the 4th, November the 5th, let's say the election is over, that the Republicans lose the House, but control or don't control the Senate with some of those Republican senators. I'm not sure who controls the Senate because they don't vote like a herd as Democrats do. And it's the day or two after the election. And now Trump is in a debilitated political condition because of what's happened in the midterms. He then's looking toward Iran and said, "You son of a bees, you're the ones that caused this to happen. Get ready. Here we come." And he said between then and Christmas time, take out 100 bridges in which there's no movement. Take out the electrical grid. There's no electricity. Take out desalinization ports. So there's no water, no electricity, no power, no ability to move anywhere because it's gone. Then Iran will feel the weight of American military power after the midterms. Is that a possibility?
10: It's a possibility. It won't work.
12: It won't work. Well, it will work.
10: What I laid out, the problem is that in the Iranian regime views the suffering of its people, the taking out of its power plants, the crumbling of its bridges as proof of its righteousness, because they will go on BBC and they will say, look at the terrible Americans that are causing suffering in our country, and we are just peaceful Islamists who want to live and have our life and on and on and on, and praise Muhammad. That's how this works. So what we think of is that if you can bring a group to their knees, it's kind of like what happened in Venezuela, right? The Venezuelan regime was like, hey, look, we can keep the grift going. We just have to deal with the United States rather than the Russians. Fine. That was an easy decision for them. That's not how the Iranians look at it. The Iranians are true believers in this religious war.
12: Leland Vitter, why don't you advise the president? Our friend Sean Hannity has the president's ear. Why don't you have the president's ear and tell him this?
10: Look, he can subscribe to War Notes just like everybody else. Warnotes.com for free. And he can check out our show. It's opposite Hannity. If you're a little tired of Hannity, come on over to News Nation.
12: All right. Now, on that front, when I picture Shia Muslims suffering is great. Death is something warranted. Mothers grow up their sons to become suicide bombers. And I think of those Shia Muslims marching around some capital in the Middle East, beating themselves on the back with a whip as they're chanting rhythmic verses about the Quran. And that's what you're dealing with. And so militarily, it must be defeated. Now, secondly, you had a good segment of War Notes about a problem we have with Muslim fanatics inside of America, whether it's New York, Dearborn County, whether it's Colorado, and that this particular immigrant group is different than the Italians, the Irish, the German, the Hispanics, etc. Some of the best Americans I know are Cuban Americans. It's wonderful. But there's something different about this wave of immigration, which is strong and constant. I read, maybe you have the numbers, but I read 30-some years ago there was 500,000 Muslims in Europe. Now there's 50 million, and there's a one-third to 40% factor in many Western capitals in Europe. And because of democracy, jump ahead 20 years in birth rates. The most popular birth name in England is Mohammed. That 20 years from now, the continent will be under the sway of Islam. But speak to the American people, Leland Vittert, about how this wave of immigration is different from the Muslim world.
10: Well, a couple of ways. You point out the sheer numbers. That's happening in the United States. But number two, when my Jewish grandmother came to Ellis Island from Ukraine, she wanted to be an American. Every immigrant group you laid out, the Irish, the Italians, the Germans, the Dutch, whoever it was who came, wanted to be Americans because they believed in the American dream and they believed in American values as laid out in the Declaration. The wave of Islam immigrants or immigrants who are of the Islamic faith, they do not seek the American dream with American values. They seek to expand Islam. We know that because we can listen to their preachers and that's what they say. We can see that because the Somali population in Minneapolis, well more than 50% are on public assistance. In Dearborn, in Michigan, they wave Hezbollah flags. And now in many of the city, in many of the neighborhoods of Brooklyn, the call to prayer blasts at 5 o'clock in the morning. Just new poll came out from the Pew Research Center. 44% of American Muslims have a positive view of Hamas.
12: Oh,
10: but that's the get.
12: Oh,
10: these are not people who are embracing American values. And the difference is the Islamic immigrants have no desire to assimilate because they view themselves as Islamic. And the teachings of Muhammad is that they will come be Islamic conquerors. That's what the teachings are. And if you go watch the videos, which I do every day, of the mosques around the United States, that's what is being taught.
12: And you say, listen to them. In other words, don't guess, don't speculate, don't wonder. Listen to the preachers, and they tell you what they're going to do, and they're doing it. There are parts of Dearborn, Michigan, that are 100% Muslims, in which the call to prayer is ubiquitous. I didn't know about Brooklyn. I can't imagine the other residents of Brooklyn being awakened at 5 a.m. with a call to prayer, assuming you're not a Muslim, which is the majority of those in Brooklyn. So how come it's accepted by those who are Christian, atheists, agnostic, Jews, Gentiles? If I heard the call to prayer five times a day to the Islamic world, I'd be going half crazy. So why don't the residents and the voters say, we can't have this?
10: Well, because a couple of reasons. One is there is now an alliance between the Islamists and the progressives and the socialist movement in America, which that the Red-Green Alliance has long existed. Modern-day expansion of Islam is essentially Marxist in its viewpoint. Just look at what happened with Iran when the Ayatollah aligned himself with the French progressives and the university students to fight the imperialists and the imperialist Shah in the 1970s. We know where this is headed. And I think we watch and see, and I watch in terror at the expansion of Islam in America and the expansion, more importantly, of people who have no desire to embrace American values. And if you go listen to the imams in these very large mosques in Houston, Texas, in parts of Arkansas, in Minneapolis, they talk about that. They talk about how you will not become American. We believe that America is the great evil. We believe that America is dirty in its values, that Islam is the way.
12: Mm.
10: And that is the great struggle.
12: And the roadmap in Europe, there's no-go zones all over Western Europe. And because of the vote and because of birth rates, The average Muslim woman in Europe has 3.8 children. The average native European has about 1.2. Jump ahead 20 years into democracy, you know what's coming. And Islamist...
10: Well, and the great irony...
12: Yeah,
10: the great irony, Bill, is that, somehow the 1.8 of the native population is supposed to support with the welfare systems in the UK the 3.6.
12: Absolutely.
10: Right? That's how this works. The math breaks down, right? And that obviously is what happened in Minneapolis with the amount of fraud in the Somali communities.
12: So it's the union of the fanatical Muslim Islamist, along with liberal progressive Democrats, became liberals, then they became progressives, then they became socialists, then they became democratic socialists, then they became Marxist, then they become communist. And they have a union with fanatical Muslims to change this country, and we're going to go the same route of Europe unless in the next 10 to 15 years it changes. And do you see it changing in America?
10: The only way it changes in America is if Americans start listening to it and seeing it. And the way that happens is by the media, by you, by me, and by others talking about it. And I believe that the story of the Islamic takeover, or the attempt of an Islamic takeover in America, is the story of our time.
12: Yeah.
10: Now, there are stories that are bigger than an event. They are a story about the movement, right? The civil rights movement in the 50s and 60s, or the through the 80s of America winning the Cold War.
12: Right.
10: That was this 10-year or 15-year arc.
12: The arc
10: we are in right now is Islamists in America.
12: Got to run, but the SAVE Act is important, but not 15 years from now if every American city has the call to prayer at 5 o'clock in the morning. All right, we got to run. War Notes, Leland Vitter. I'll be watching you every night on, of course, News Nation. And Leland, good conversation. Thanks for coming on the Bill Cunningham Show. Thank you, Leland.
10: Thanks, buddy.
12: God bless you, and God bless America, and keep America strong.
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0: Special thanks to University of Michigan Health, Von Voigtlander Women's Hospital for supporting Women Who Lead.
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6: When the U.S. entered the war, Michigan transformed overnight into what President Franklin Roosevelt called the arsenal of democracy.
8: Robert Livernoy and Marie Osborne will take you back in time.
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8: Coming this month, Mark Snethkamp celebrates 100 years, and in July, another centennial, the National Cherry Festival in Traverse City, plus an America 250 Michigan-made salute to the Port Huron to Mackinac race. There's more coming all summer long. Don't miss a moment of it. America 250, Michigan made. Only from the great voice of the Great Lakes. 760 WJR. 760 WJR is celebrating the 250th birthday of the United States of America. And we're doing it in a way no other station can, with historic sound highlighting Michigan's impact on American history.
6: When the U.S. entered the war, Michigan transformed overnight into what President Franklin Roosevelt called the arsenal of democracy.
8: Robert Livernoy and Marie Osborne will take you back in time.
7: It was the early 1960s, and the sound was coming from a small house on West Grand Boulevard, Pittsville, USA.
8: Coming this month, Mark Snethkamp celebrates 100 years, and in July, another centennial, the National Cherry Festival in Traverse City, plus an America 250 Michigan-made salute to the Port Huron to Mackinac race. There's more coming all summer long. Don't miss a moment of it. America 250, Michigan made. Only from the great voice of the Great Lakes. 760 WJR.

I'm Billy Cunningham. Went a bit long with Leland Vitter. Much to say because the policy we're on with Iran is not working. I refer to Ulysses S. Grant. Let's continue. Wayne Allen Root on the other side. Bill Cunningham.

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3: Coming this month, Mark Snethkamp celebrates 100 years. And in July, another centennial, the National Cherry Festival in Traverse City. Plus an America 250 Michigan-made salute to the Port Huron to Mackinac race. There's more coming all summer long. Don't miss a moment of it. America 250 Michigan-made. Only from the great voice of the Great Lakes. 760 WJR. 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
6: New details from the Medical Examiner. I'm Sue Guzman, Fox News. A D.C. Medical Examiner's Office releasing preliminary findings into the sudden death of South Carolina Senator Lindsey Graham. We have details from Fox's Roger Stern.
7: Graham was 71, not necessarily old by today's standards, and EMS audio captures a crew responding to a cardiac arrest at Graham's Washington home.
8: EMS 61 says 87 at 7 with cardiac arrest.
7: That audio from Broadcastify.com. The D.C. Medical Examiner says preliminary results point to a ruptured aorta brought on by hardening of the arteries. Graham had just returned from Ukraine and spoke by phone with President Trump, who described the call to CNN's State of the Union.
9: He was tired. He said, I'm tired because it's a long trip.
7: Cardiac problems run in Graham's family. A heart attack killed his father at the age of 69, 2 years younger than Graham was when he died. Roger Stern, Fox News.
6: Talks are focusing on a replacement for the longtime senator.
10: It's up to South Carolina Governor Henry McMaster to appoint an immediate successor. Now, it's unclear if McMaster could tap a caretaker senator, somebody who just serves until the end of the term, which would be January of next year. Graham had just won the GOP primary for a fifth term starting in January, and the party must hold a new primary now sometime in the next 4 to 5 weeks. And the winner then in November would serve the full Senate six-year term starting in January. They also have to figure out who would succeed him as the chairman of the Budget Committee and what that means for maybe trying to do budget reconciliation 3.0.
6: Fox's Chad Pergram, we're now hearing from Kentucky. U.S. Senator Mitch McConnell has been hospitalized for nearly a month. McConnell announcing Sunday he was hospitalized after suffering a fall and says he was briefly unconscious. He also says he developed a case of mild pneumonia, which has been successfully treated. 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
6: The U.S. has ended its latest wave of military strikes targeting at Iran, insisting Tehran does not control the Strait of Hormuz. Military Central Command says it hit air defense systems, radar sites, and missile and drone equipment, as well as small boats in these latest attacks. This follows an Iranian media report that Tehran will not enter negotiations until the U.S. backs off its current positions. Republican Texas Congressman Pat Fallon says it's the IRGC that's getting in the way of those talks.
0: I think there are people that we've seen over the last several months in Tehran that want to make a deal and want to move forward with a non-nuclear Iran. Problem is, the IRGC are the ones that are the most militant, they have the most guns, and they're the most willing to use them.
6: Audio courtesy of Fox's The Big Weekend Show. The U.S. says the Strait of Hormuz is open, but Iran claims the opposite. Emergency teams in Missouri rushing into action after devastating flooding swept through several counties last week. Here's Fox Weather's Jay Menard.
1: We've had Missouri Task Force 1, 3, and 5, along with 40-plus other agencies across the state, many of which coming out of St. Louis to come and help with those swift water rescues. Since Friday, we've seen just an incredible all-hands-on-deck effort. On Friday alone, 350-plus rescues, 202 of those campers and staff out of Camp Tomsok that had to be evacuated from using Black Hawk helicopters to the command post by Friday night. Sadly, one person has died because of these floodings, a 23-year-old woman out of Crawford County swept away by the floodwaters early Friday morning.
6: Cleanup is underway in Philadelphia after powerful microburst ripped through the region Saturday. The storms brought winds of up to 70 miles an hour, knocking down trees, power lines, and damaging buildings. Officials say it was straight-line winds, not a tornado, that caused all the destruction. I'm Sue Guzman. This is Fox News.
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9: I'm Ann Thomas. Congratulations to the 2026 Women Who Lead class. Denise Brooks Williams, Henry Ford Health Chief Operating Officer, says the hospital's Future of Health project in Detroit will be transformational.
10: We have the Motown Museum, yes, right, which is expanding right in front of us. So kind of a fully transformed corridor that's going to help the residents in that area.
9: Special thanks to University of Michigan Health Von Voigtlander Women's Hospital for supporting Women Who Lead.
11: All right, Billy Cunningham, the great American, Wayne on the Route makes a lot of sense. In fact, his article, you might know, is at WayneAllenRoot.com war.com. Is every Democrat candidate either a radical communist, radical Muslim, Nazi, drug addict, rapist, or child abuser? He's referring, of course, to Mamdani, communist radical, Ilhan Omar, of course, Rashida Tlaib. How about Michigan U.S. Senate candidate Dr. Abdul El Sayed, who's a wild-eyed communist, radical Muslim. He hates Jews, and he says he's a medical doctor when he's not, and throw in a few U.S. congressmen elected from New York City, like Chevalier, who hates whites and Jews, and they're defunding the police and bulldoze the prisons. maybe Wayne on the Root's got a point. Well, let's continue with more. Up next is Chris Martz of ChrisMartzWeather.com. We have more hot weather coming. What does it mean?

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5: A major loss in Washington. Roxanne Evans, Fox News. New details are emerging about what is believed to have caused the sudden death of South Carolina Senator Lindsey Graham. Here is Fox's Roger Stern.
6: Graham was 71, not necessarily old by today's standards, and EMS audio captures a crew responding to a cardiac arrest at Graham's Washington home.
7: EMS 61 says 87 at 7 with cardiac arrest.
6: That audio from Broadcastify.com. The D.C. medical examiner says preliminary results point to a ruptured aorta brought on by hardening of the arteries. Graham had just returned from Ukraine and spoke by phone with President Trump, who described the call to CNN's State of the Union.
8: He was tired. He said, I'm tired because it's a long trip.
6: Cardiac problems run in Graham's family. A heart attack killed his father at the age of 69. 2 years younger than Graham was when he died. Roger Stern, Fox News.
5: Well, Fox's Chad Pergram explains how South Carolina will replace the longtime senator.
9: It's up to South Carolina Governor Henry McMaster to appoint an immediate successor. Now, it's unclear if McMaster could tap a caretaker senator, somebody who just serves until the end of the term, which would be January of next year. Graham had just won the GOP primary for a fifth term starting in January, and the party must hold a new primary now sometime in the next 4 to 5 weeks. And the winner then in November would serve the full Senate six-year term starting in January. They also have to figure out who would succeed him as the chairman of the budget committee and what that means for maybe trying to do budget reconciliation 3.0.
5: Meanwhile, Senator Mitch McConnell ends weeks of questions about his health, which could affect the balance of power. He said today he was hospitalized after a fall, then developed a mild case of pneumonia. Kentucky Governor Andy Beshear, though, pressing for updates. America's listening to Fox News.
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14: I'm Ann Thomas. Congratulations to the 2026 Women Who Lead class. Denise Brooks Williams, Henry Ford Health Chief Operating Officer, says the Future of Health Project is the new vision around Henry Ford Hospital.
15: Where we will have private rooms, we will also be able to have a new emergency department, new operating suites, a really tech-enabled environment.
14: Special thanks to University of Michigan Health, Von Voigtlander Women's Hospital, for supporting Women Who Lead. I'm Ann Thomas. Congratulations to the 2026 Women Who Lead class. Denise Brooks Williams, Henry Ford Health Chief Operating Officer, says the hospital's Future of Health Project in Detroit will be transformational.
15: We have the Motown Museum, yes, right, which is expanding right in front of us. So kind of a fully transformed corridor that's going to help the residents in that area.
14: Special thanks to University of Michigan Health, Von Voigtlander Women's Hospital, for supporting Women Who Lead.
16: 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Gary McNamara and Eric Harley talk about everything from politics to social issues and news of the day. 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
17: All across America, we are Red Eye Radio. He is Eric Harley and I'm Gary McNamara. Hi, what we did on our summer vacation.
18: Well, I think it's really should be what others did on our summer vacation.
17: Well, it's it used to be as recently as maybe probably 20 years ago, maybe 15 years ago, that I would try to get away from the news.
18: Yeah, yeah.
17: When I went on vacation. It's right. Impossible. Now, I continue to do show prep all the time. And this was yesterday. I was like, my gosh, I've bookmarked a lot of things. When I got up to 70 things that I had bookmarked, and there was still probably, I don't know, 100 more things that I had bookmarked, I just said, don't think about it. Just go in and start on the current events of yesterday and move back through the week if we want to comment on something else.
18: That's what I did. I kept bookmarking, and I thought, well, I'm going to have to do so much scrolling because it was every day. You know, it really doesn't stop while you're on vacation. I mean, you know, I spent some downtime with mom and dad, but even then, you know, mom's got Fox News on all the time. I mean, at 2 o'clock in the morning, seriously, mom is out in the other den with Fox News blaring. So I get up, I spent the night there a couple nights, and I wake up and dad goes, "Hey, I'm sorry. Did mom keep you up with the blaring TV?" I said, "No, I slept like a baby, waking up crying every hour." But no, I slept fine. I didn't hear anything, but mom will be there. You know, I mean, she's always locked on to Fox News, whatever she's got, you know, on television, you know, it, whatever you've got on television, she's going to change it to Fox News. So and of course, with all the notifications on our phones, I'm not going to just turn them off. In fact, I added a couple of different sources, including Politico because of the Plattner story. And I thought, you know, I know how to compartmentalize Politico. You know what I mean? Mm-hmm. It's a leftist news group, but they also sometimes have stories that are accurate. And then, of course, you wait for others to report, the other sources to report on this, whatever story they've got. And of course, they were the first to report on the whole Plattner thing.
17: Well, I'll tell you this, after the time that we head off, the one thing that was crystal clear is there's no way I can retire.
18: It can't happen. Listen to me. It cannot happen. I'm telling you, for the love of this nation, this cannot happen. I cannot be sitting around all day reading these stories and then going, "Well, I guess I'll go watch some YouTube."
17: Yeah.
18: I mean, not sure why I bought Barney the Dinosaur into it. But.
17: Well, yeah, it's just, it's like there's got to have an outlet. I mean, I woke up at 20 to 10 and slept really good. And it's like, I'm so glad I'm going back to work. I didn't have a productive vacation. Listen to me, a productive vacation.
18: Yeah, well.
17: Vacation's supposed to be not productive, not in my case. It's like, okay, yeah, you have to recognize who you are, right? You have to have an understanding of self. And then this self is not ready to have all of this information accumulate in the brain and nowhere to go.
18: Right.
17: You can't do it yet.
18: You can't do that.
17: But we are ready to go. You were up, and I was, this is Saturday night. I woke up especially when we're on vacation, but I do it every weekend. I try to go to sleep early on a Saturday night and wake up early on Sunday morning, you know, like 4 or 5 a.m. That way I can, a full 12 hours can go by. And I'll be tired. I go back to sleep and get back into the sleep pattern for during the week. So I woke up at, you know, like 1 a.m., went and got a glass of water, came back and went, "Oh, I'll be able to go back to sleep. This is going to be, I've got to, you know, because I had set the alarm for 5. I said, but I'll be ready to go. And all of a sudden, well, let me just check the phone. And there was TMZ with the update that Lindsey Graham had died.
18: Yeah.
17: And then that was it. I wasn't able to get back to sleep till probably 5:30, and then slept just for an hour. And that was actually good because it put me right back into the sleep pattern. We'll start out with that. And a couple of things that I want to play, because there's two things that hit me with Lindsey Graham. One is personal. And again, when I say personal, I didn't know the guy. I never met the guy. I didn't know him. I mean, so, you look and Lindsey Graham is one of those senators that would go anywhere to talk to anybody at any time. If there's an issue out there, he's going to be out there talking about it.
18: On Capitol Hill, I mean, in the Senate, he was the go-to guy if the president had an issue with Democrats. He could send Lindsey Graham to talk to a Democrat and quite often, not always, but quite often, Lindsey Graham could talk to a Democrat and change some votes. Again, it's, you know, that's relative if you think about the numbers, but He was good. He was a good, I would say, negotiator or diplomat in those regards, and also foreign diplomat. You know, I mean, he's been beside the president on a number of things. The Middle East, most recently, just got back from Ukraine. And
17: just yesterday, he got back and just called yesterday. The president. And then
18: he was on the phone with the president shortly, possibly minutes before he passed away.
17: So there two things that just that caught my attention, and you know, to encapsulate somebody's life in two audio cuts isn't really fair to them, but these are just two things, two impressions that I immediately got that I had remembered. One was the sense of humor that he had. And this was after the death of Senator Joe Lieberman at a memorial service that was held. And this is how Lindsey Graham began his memories of Joe Lieberman. Here we go. All right.
19: I learned today that his middle name was Isidore. His passing saved him a lot of grief.
17: That was good. And the other one, I think that he probably will be most remembered for, and it's not to me politically what I think his most important contribution was to the United States, but it's what I think people will remember, and that is the Kavanaugh hearings.
18: Yeah,
17: this was Lindsey Graham at that moment.
20: You know? You wanted an FBI investigation. You could have come to us. What you want to do is destroy this guy's life, hold this seat open, and hope you win in 2020. You said that, not me. You've got nothing to apologize for. When you see Sotomayor and Kagan, tell them that Lindsey said hello, because I voted for them. I would never do to them what you've done to this guy. This is the most unethical sham since I've been in politics.
18: You know, when the change was made and Grassley was no longer the chair of the Senate Judiciary Committee, and then Lindsey Graham was assigned to that role, I was pleasantly surprised. I was glad, because it was during that era of what I call the reawakening.

0: We are Red Eye Radio. He's Eric Carly, and I'm Gary McNamara. So when it comes to, when I look at, Lindsey Graham, I think the most important thing that he did politically was constantly was one of those people out there over a period of, you know, we're talking 30 years.
1: Yeah.
0: Talking about the enemies that we face and why they're our enemies.
1: Right.
0: And, you look at, you look at, for example, and I brought up, you know, Trump the other day saying, you know, when he was asked, well, what's the difference? A month ago, you were like, these are rational people. They want to have it. Your vice president was out there saying, well, you know, there's a new group of people out there that want peace. And we know it's a load of crap.
1: Right.
0: If you know about Islamic radicalism, you know it is. And you had really Rubio and you had the strong voices of Rubio and Lindsey Graham saying, these people are enemies. They're not like us. Stop doing this.
1: Right.
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4: Fox News, I'm Roxanne Evans. Initial reports from the D.C. medical examiner say Senator Lindsey Graham died from a ruptured aorta.
5: The condition is due to a clogging or hardening of the arteries. Senator Graham's office released the statement from the medical examiner, which also said a full death certificate will not be released until all testing is complete.
4: Fox's Gernal Scott, President Trump paid tribute, calling Graham a true American patriot. Tensions remain high in the Middle East as military strikes grow between the U.S. and Iran over the Strait of Hormuz. State Department spokesman Tony Pickett tells Fox News our Gulf allies stand with us.
6: We saw our Gulf allies and partners rejecting the idea that any country can charge tolls or fees for transit through an international waterway like the Strait of Hormuz.
4: America is listening to Fox News.
3: 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Aldrich Pocketer stands over it, 18 feet to end it. 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And that was just last year. 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
8: I'm Ann Thomas. Congratulations to the 2026 Women Who Lead class. Denise Brooks Williams, Henry Ford Health Chief Operating Officer, says the hospital's Future of Health project in Detroit will be transformational.
9: We have the Motown Museum, right, which is expanding right in front of us. So kind of a fully transformed corridor that's going to help the residents in that area.
8: Special thanks to University of Michigan Health on Voigtlander Women's Hospital for supporting Women Who Lead.
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1: Well, national security tool, and the fact that it's not in use now implies a vulnerability, and we've never experienced, at least not that I can recall, you know, post 9/11, we've never had this lapse before. And so we are in uncharted waters. And, you know, the fact that we're having this conversation means that as we speak, we know that our adversaries are watching this as well. And it's important that we get back to fundamentals here and say, look, you can play politics if you want, but you don't play politics with national security. And I think that was a huge, not only a tactical blunder, but a strategic blunder on the part of the Democrats to hold 702 hostage based on the fact that they didn't like Bill Pulte, someone who I think was unfairly characterized simply because he didn't fit their mold.
2: Time's running out before the August recess and the upcoming midterm elections. We know President Trump has been really wanting to get the Save America Act done. He was asked about the passing of Lindsey Graham in that context, and he said, yeah, this is a big blow to the Save America Act. Your thoughts on it? I know it's passed the House multiple times. Is there any possible scenario, perhaps putting Senator Graham's name on it, that could get it through the Senate?
1: That's a thought, and I considered that as well. I mean, we've passed it three times in the House, and, you know, heck, we may pass it a fourth time. I don't know how many times we have to pass a piece of legislation in the House before the Senate will consider it. But, you know, whatever their opinion is of the House is neither here nor there. The American people support the Save America Act by about 80%. So it seems to me like if they were being even remotely responsive, they'd go, all right, let's go ahead and do that because the American people want it. So it just seems to me like a missed opportunity.
2: He's the chairman of the House Permanent Select Committee on Intelligence, Congressman Rick Crawford of the great state of Arkansas. A pleasure speaking with you, sir. Have a wonderful week.
1: Thank you.
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3: 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Here's Lloyd Jackson.
6: When people hear hernia, they often think of just one type, but there are several, and waiting to treat them can be risky. Dr. Marion Franco, general surgeon at Henry Ford Hospital, West Bloomfield, explains the types of hernias she sees the most.
7: The most common that I see are inguinal hernias or the groin hernias. Up to 25% of men have groin hernias. There's also ventral hernias or on the abdomen. So umbilical is also pretty common. Umbilical meaning the belly button hernias or you know, what a lot of people think are outie belly buttons. Those are actually umbilical hernias. We also see epigastric or supraumbilical hernias, which you had another defect above your umbilicus, so I labeled that as a supraumbilical hernia.
6: Yet many patients wait months or even years before treatment, which could be risky.
7: Or basically if the hernia gets trapped. So that can lead to, number one, of course, pain, but more importantly, if the hernia gets trapped, it could lose its blood supply, and then that's when tissues can die, and then patients can become septic from overwhelming infection.
6: Dr. Franco says if you have sudden pain, nausea, vomiting, or bulge that can't be pushed back in, get medical attention immediately. Early evaluation almost always leads to a simpler repair and smoother recovery. She adds the bottom line is the sooner a hernia is checked, the better the outcome, and the faster patients get back to a normal life. I'm Lloyd Jackson for WJR Health Watch.
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2: ever need. We have a couple problems on the area roadways as we begin your Monday morning commute. I-94 eastbound between 14th Street and Trumbull. That's closed due to an accident as well as a crash that's blocking the right lane on the Lodge southbound at Linwood Avenue. Construction has the left lane closed, 11 Mile Road westbound at I-696, and you'll find 14 Mile Road westbound. That's closed due to road work between Telegraph Road and Franklin Road that's scheduled until Friday. Now, WJR Weather First from the Weather Channel. Here's your forecast.
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5: 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Here's Lloyd Jackson.
6: Hernia surgery has advanced dramatically from large incisions to tiny cuts and high-tech tools. Dr. Marion Franco, general surgeon at Henry Ford West Bloomfield Hospital, explains how repairs are done today and what new technology means for patients.
7: Traditional open surgery, a larger incision, is the most tried and true method for hernia in all surgeries. Of course, with advancement of technology and research, we are now moving into the minimally invasive surgical world with laparoscopy and the now robot.
6: Dr. Franco says today the hernia repair is often reinforced with mesh for added strength and long-term durability.
7: The way I like to describe it to patients is the tissue in your body has already proven to be weak. It spontaneously broke open, so it doesn't make sense to sew weak tissue to weak tissue. One heavy lift or cough or an event like that, the tissue will break open again. So the concept that we all embrace in hernia repair is a tension-free repair. So mesh provides us with that.
6: Dr. Franco says the robotic platform has revolutionized hernia repair. She even did something different in repairing my ventral hernia.
7: For your surgery, I was able to do something that I would not be able to do easily with the laparoscope. I was able to sandwich your piece of mesh in between layers of your abdominal wall. And your surgery, I think, was less than an hour. And then you're back to work.
6: Dr. Franco says next generation robotics and smarter mesh will make future hernia repairs even safer and stronger. I'm Lloyd Jackson with WJR Health Watch.
8: Things here on a Monday morning watch in an area of rain and thunderstorms to our north, dying as it pushes south. However, going to keep an eye on that. It'll bring at least a few clouds this morning and going to run the risk of a shower thunderstorm, especially some of our northern counties. And then an extreme heat watch will kick in. That's for tomorrow afternoon through tomorrow evening. So some clouds at sunshine this morning, maybe a shower thunderstorm, especially north this afternoon. Hot, humid, mid-90s, still feeling close to 100. A warm, muggy night tonight, down into the mid-70s. Near record heat tomorrow, the record's 104, sunshine close to 100, heat index 105, sunny in upper 90s on Wednesday. I'm meteorologist Ray Stajic from the Weather Channel on 760 WJR, where Michigan comes to talk.
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10: Good morning. It's Monday, July 13th. This is the Fox News Rundown. The U.S. and Iran are nearing the halfway mark of their 60-day interim memorandum of understanding. But instead of diplomacy, they're trading firepower. Fresh U.S. strikes hitting Sunday after Saturday's barrage on 140 military targets, including missile and drone sites, naval assets, ammunition depots, communication networks, and coastal surveillance locations. The Senate returns today under a dark cloud after the sudden death of Senator Lindsey Graham at the age of 71 Saturday. Talk is now of a possible successor. South Carolina Representative Nancy Mace telling Fox she's not ruling out the possibility of replacing the senator.
11: If the people of South Carolina would like me to serve in that capacity, I'll certainly take a look at it. But right now, I just want to focus on him and his legacy, what he did for the state.
10: Inflation takes center stage in this week's economic data, especially after oil soared to a three-week high amid renewed U.S.-Iran fighting. New Zealand actor Sam Neill has died. Neill, known for his roles in Jurassic Park and The Piano, died Monday at the age of 78. His family says his death was sudden and unexpected. I'm Sue Guzman on the Fox News Rundown.
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2: We have a couple problems on the area roadways as we begin your Monday morning commute. I-94 eastbound between 14th Street and Trumbull. That's closed due to an accident as well as a crash that's blocking the right lane on the Lodge southbound at Linwood Avenue. Construction has the left lane closed, 11 Mile Road westbound at I-696. And you'll find 14 Mile Road westbound that's closed due to road work between Telegraph Road and Franklin Road that's scheduled until Friday. Now, WJR weather first from the Weather Channel. Mostly sunny skies, hot and humid for the day today with a high of 93. Clear skies overnight, low of 73, and mostly sunny and very hot for the day on Tuesday with highs in the triple digits. I'm Jason Fissler for WJR traffic and weather first.
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9: 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Here's Lloyd Jackson.
6: Hernias are not all the same. 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
7: So a ventral hernia is an area of weakness or a defect in the front portion of your abdomen, ventral meaning front. 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
6: That's Dr. Marianne Franco, general surgeon at Henry Ford Hospital West Bloomfield, who goes on to explain the difference between traditional hernia repair and robotic repair.
7: The robotic surgery uses the Da Vinci robot, which is a form of minimally invasive surgery. Traditionally, minimally invasive surgery was done with the laparoscope, and nowadays it's increasingly being done with the Da Vinci robot. 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
6: And for patients, what's the benefit?
7: Well, because it's done through small incisions and camera, we expect a quicker recovery, just like with you.
6: Yes.
7: Here we are back at work. 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
6: Dr. Franco says robotic ventral hernia surgery combines innovation with surgeon expertise for a safer, faster return to everyday life. I'm Lloyd Jackson for WJR Health Watch.
17: 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Shoulder to shoulder along the ropes. A 5-round playoff underway. Aldrich Pocketer stands over it, 18 feet to end it. He rolls it, and this place erupts. And that was just last year. Unreal finishes, undeniably Detroit. 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
18: I'm Maria Bartiromo, and this is the Fox Business Report.
3: The stock market opens later this morning after a week that saw gains for the NASDAQ and S&P 500 and a loss for the Dow, which leads to advice from Ryan Lynch of Zelenicher Dorfman Wealth Advisors that people have to focus on the long term.
14: Investors are really going to have to try to navigate by finding high quality names and look past some of the short term moves that can impact inflation. We think rates are going to come down. Again, what's going to happen is oil is going to drive a lot of the short term inflation conversation. We'll see where this conflict in Iran heads.
3: Though there was a warning from one economist that inflation is going to linger. Dana Peterson, chief economist at the Conference Board, says consumers will continue seeing a price squeeze at the grocery store even as gas prices come down. And she says we won't see the Fed's target inflation rate of 2% until at least 2028. Business News twice an hour on Fox News Headlines 24/7. I'm Roger Stern.

0: is the Fox News Rundown. 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
1: Jannik Sinner makes it back-to-back Wimbledon championships as a top-ranked men's tennis player in the world beat second-seeded Alexander Zverev 3-1 for his fifth career Grand Slam title. The MLB All-Star Game is Tuesday on Fox TV at 8 p.m. Eastern. Christopher Sanchez from the host Philadelphia Phillies named the starting pitcher for the National League, while Dylan Cease of the Toronto Blue Jays will get the ball for the American League. The last Phillies pitcher to start an All-Star Game was Roy Halladay back in 2011, while the last Blue Jays pitcher to start an All-Star game was also Roy Halladay in 2009. That's sports in the Fox News Rundown. Greg Thompson, Fox News.
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5: Coming your way at 6:05. Lloyd, we start on a Monday, and I got it.
6: No.
5: I got it.
6: No, you don't have it.
5: We'll talk about it.
6: Oh, people are saying, what is it? We'll tell you what it is. Also, we'll be speaking with University of Michigan political scientist Ken Coleman about the passing of Senator Lindsey Graham, his political legacy, and what it could mean for the upcoming midterms.
5: Incredibly sudden.
6: I know.
5: His passing, you know, everything swirling around other lawmakers on Capitol Hill. We'll talk about it. Mike Rogers joins us. The Gordie Howe Bridge has an opening date. A deal has been struck. We'll talk to him.
6: Yay! Oakland County Sheriff Mike Bouchard is going to check in and talk about that deadly shooting out at Great Lakes Crossing. Can you go to a mall anymore?
5: A scary scene coming out of Great Lakes Crossing. Jamie also joins the show. Perry Johnson on the show today. Lomas Brown on the show today.
6: Oh, my goodness.
5: Lots to do here on a Monday. We'll see you at 6:05 here on WJR.
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8: There's a new trend in American politics. Candidates affiliated with the Democratic Socialists of America, some of whom who have expressed affinity for communism, are winning Democratic congressional primaries. In the wake of these victories, President Trump has started another new trend. He's used a variant of the C word, communism, 81 times in recent weeks. The Daily Beast dismissed the use of communist bashing as, quote, a tactic frequently used by former Republican presidents Richard Nixon and Ronald Reagan during the Cold War. Both of those presidents were indeed well-known critics of communism. But anti-communism was a multi-decade bipartisan presidential staple. Nixon was, of course, one of the best-known anti-communist presidents. In his 1950s Senate race against progressive California Representative Helen Gahagan Douglas, Nixon called her the Pink Lady and accused her of being pink down to her underwear. But Cold War Democrats bashed communists as well. John F. Kennedy tried to run to Nixon's right on communism in 1960, and as president sought to get rid of the communist Castros in Cuba. Kennedy once asked spy novelist Ian Fleming, creator of James Bond, how he'd handle the Castros. Fleming's response was ridicule, chiefly, a suggestion too soft for Kennedy, who tried and failed with harder-edged methods. Lyndon Johnson not only hated communism, but would also call domestic critics communists. In one instance, Johnson, unhappy with a CBS story on the Vietnam War by Canadian journalist Morley Safer, raged to CBS head Frank Stanton. How could CBS employ a communist like Safer? Reagan was one of the most committed anti-communists. His aide Ken Edelman recalled that communism was the only thing that Reagan actually hated. In the 1960s, Reagan consultant Stu Spencer observed that Reagan was obsessed with one thing, the communist threat. This obsession became a mantra on the campaign trail in 1980, helping keep Reagan on message and defeat the incumbent Jimmy Carter. In attacking communism, Reagan liked to use ridicule, just as Ian Fleming suggested. He told one of his best anti-communist jokes in 1987. How do you tell a communist? Well, it's someone who reads Marx and Lenin. And how do you tell an anti-communist? It's someone who understands Marx and Lenin. Reagan's approach helped end the Cold War, which made communist bashing both less frequent and less resonant for subsequent presidents. When Trump grew up, communist was just about the worst thing that you could call someone. Today, Trump deploys the C word in a different world. The Cold War ended 35 years ago. American children no longer learn about the very real dangers of communism. Hollywood movies no longer show a steady supply of KGB bad guys. In this environment, communism isn't the epithet it once was. A new poll shows that 38% of Gen Z have a favorable view of communism, with only 36% disapproving. Trump's communism is not unprecedented, but his efforts will be less effective in a post-Cold War world where young elites are increasingly fond of communism. It'll take a lot of education by anti-communist Americans to teach younger generations that communism remains a dangerous ideology, one contrary to American principles of liberty. This is Tevi Troy for the Fox News Rundown.
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11: Iran does not control the Strait of Hormuz. I'm Dave Anthony, Fox News. That's in a U.S. Central Command statement after another wave of American military strikes hit Iran, leading oil prices up 2% this morning.
12: This in response to Iran hitting another container ship on Sunday in the Strait of Hormuz. Central Command reports striking air defense systems, coastal radar sites, missile and drone capabilities, and small boats using aircraft, ships, and drones, including for the first time one-way attack sea drones. Iran, meanwhile, says it targeted United United States military facilities in Bahrain and destroyed radar systems in Oman. We're nearly midway through the 60-day period that was supposed to set up talks for a permanent end to the war.
11: Fox's Jonathan Savage. As the war in Ukraine rages, European allies are gathering in Paris today for a meeting of a coalition backing Ukraine against Russia. Days after late Senator Lindsey Graham went to Kyiv working on a plan to impose new sanctions on Russia. He died right after returning.
13: And Ukrainian President Vladimir Zelensky, who the senator was just with, had just come back from a trip to Ukraine, wrote on X saying, quote, Lindsey was a true defender of freedom and the values that make our world safer. He visited Ukraine 10 times during the years of Russia's full-scale invasion, was here with our people when it was most needed.
11: That's Fox's Carly Shimkus. President Trump, who went from a rival to Senator Graham when they ran against each other in 2016 to a close ally, tells NBC's Meet the Press.
14: The friendship grew. It just grew. And he was an amazing advocate. He was, I don't know how you find anybody like him.
11: The president will be on Fox and Friends on TV later this morning. Senator Graham died after emergency response to his D.C. home Saturday night.
15: The Washington, D.C. medical examiner's preliminary examination found that the 71-year-old suffered an aortic dissection, or essentially complications from cardiovascular disease.
11: Fox's Alex Hogan. Actor Sam Neill of Jurassic Park fame has died at the age of 78. 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
18: Eastbound 94 currently closed between Trumbull and the Lodge due to an accident. Traffic completely stopped from 96. You can detour eastbound 96 to northbound 75 back over to 94. Southbound 75 after Sashabaugh crash off to the right shoulder. Southbound 75 after 7 Mile and accidents taking up the left lane. Eastbound and westbound 14 Mile closed between Franklin and Telegraph for construction till Friday. 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Sunny today, a high of 91. Right now it's 67. Clear skies tonight and a low of 72. Sunshine hot tomorrow, high of 98. I'm Renee Vitale, WJR Traffic and Weather First.
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10: Just morning. It's a JR morning with Chris Renwick, Lloyd Jackson, and Jamie Edmonds on 760 WJR and on the WJR app, where Michigan comes to talk.
5: Hello. Happy Monday. Good to have you here. Lloyd, hello.
6: I'm glad to see you, brother. I mean, I'm always glad to see you, but today I'm especially glad to see you.
5: I'll be honest, I didn't know if I was going to be seen this morning. It's been one of those weekends. It was a touch and go weekend.
6: Touch and go, huh? Boy, so you got the...
5: I got it.
6: You got this thing.
5: I got it.
6: Cyclosporiasis.
5: You know, I got it. And I said last week, I've sworn off fruits. I've sworn off vegetables.
6: That. Yes.
5: I'm not doing it. Brian's nodding his head in agreement.
1: I had pizza yesterday. I feel great.
5: We are.
6: Do you see? I know, that's right.
5: You see?
6: Hey, Jace.
5: Hear that, RFK? We're going pizza diet.
21: And we also thought you swore off fruits and vegetables like 10 or 15 years ago.
5: I don't want the green peppers on it. Yeah, I don't want the mushrooms. You can save it.
6: Oh, God. Yeah, well.
1: Lovers, baby. Meat lovers. Let's go.
6: I know that's right, Jace. It is continuing. The last count of what we have here in Michigan, about 1,500 cases. 1,562 cases have now been reported. And that was up. That was as of Friday. We didn't get any numbers over the weekend. I'm sure we'll get some numbers today. Health officials.
5: It's got to be like 500,000 at this point.
6: Health officials have not identified the specific food source, but previous outbreaks have been linked to contaminated produce. Infectious disease expert Dr. Tina Chopra says tracking the source can be difficult because symptoms may not appear for up to 2 weeks after exposure.
5: Right. So you have no idea. Like, I have no idea. Like, Brian said, do you remember what you ate 2 weeks ago? And I'm like, I don't remember what I ate yesterday. I do. Nothing.
6: Right. Well, no. Nothing was happening. It was coming out, but not going in.
5: Ain't nothing eating.
6: Yeah.
5: No eating happening.
6: I
5: went to the doctor's on Saturday.
6: Yeah.
5: And it was weird because I was feeling kind of off late last week.
6: Uh-huh.
5: And then my son had his all-star game for baseball on Friday night. I got home. I had 102 degree fever.
6: That's
5: and
6: a clue.
5: It would only... I only had the fever for a few hours.
6: Okay.
5: And then that went away. And then I just kind of felt crummy the rest of the weekend.
6: Mm-hmm.
5: Went to the doctor and they're like,
6: Yeah.
5: Here's the
6: stuff.
5: The antibiotic.
6: We know.
5: And get after it.
6: Number 20 who came in today or something. I'm sure they were getting them left and right.
5: Well, right before the doctor came into my room, I heard him going, yeah, if you cook the vegetables, you're probably okay. Like,
6: so you, yeah. Uh-huh.
5: You know, it is making its way around. So I got it. And
6: okay,
5: and we push through. We persevere.
6: Well, listen, brother, I'm glad to see you.
5: Yes, it's good to be here. Meanwhile, yesterday we got the unfortunate news that Lindsey Graham died at 71 years old. His crew called it a brief and sudden illness, although later on we found that he had an aortic tear.
6: Yes,
5: and
6: due to heart disease.
5: And due to heart disease, years of, you know.
6: Yeah.
5: Plaque buildup, things like that.
6: Exactly.
5: And that's what ultimately took his life. That's according to the medical examiner in D.C., although they say this is a preliminary exam. More is going to be done.
6: Got to do toxicology and all of that stuff.
5: Correct. A shock because Lindsey Graham, just 36 hours before, was in Ukraine.
6: Yeah.
5: They were talking about, he held a press conference.
6: I saw that.
5: About a potential Russian sanctions bill.
6: Mm-hmm.
5: That he's like, we're going to get this passed.
6: Yep.
5: And gets back.
6: And he talked to the president DC. when he came home. He had talked to the president. The president said he was tired because of the long flight. But other than that, he said he sounded great.
5: And then dead. Mm. I mean, look, the realities are that's unfortunate. But the unfortunate part in all of this, too, has been the reaction to this.
6: Just ugly, man.
5: Like, people are like journalists or claim to be journalists.
6: Yes.
5: Out there like, I'm glad he's dead. Now, look, Donald Trump has said things like this in the past, sure, which is also gross.
6: Yes.
5: Who's the
6: president?
5: The producer who died, who got killed by his kid? Whatever.
6: Rob Reiner?
5: Rob Reiner.
6: Yeah.
5: And he's like, it wasn't really my fan, so whatever. Like, it's gross.
6: Yeah, it is.
5: It was the same thing when Charlie Kirk got shot.
6: Same thing.
5: Gross. But then I got it here. Oh, Lindsey Graham, the scourge. I hope he's rotten in hell. What are we doing?
6: Yeah.
5: And then, but then here's the other problem. Is then here's Adam Schiff on the news of Lindsey Graham's passing.
22: I think we're all trying to wrap our heads around this giant loss. He was one of those figures that was really larger than life, that was so filled with energy that it's hard to imagine him gone.
5: Now, that's an appropriate response.
6: Sure.
5: My problem with that, though, is you spend every other day on the calendar ripping this guy.
6: Yes. So that seems
5: again
6: not so genuine.
5: The appropriate response.
6: It is.
5: Adam Schiff had the exact correct tone.
6: Mm-hmm.
5: But the problem is you demonize every other moment of every other day. That now I hear that and I go, ugh.
6: What? Come on, man. Yeah. No, I agree.
5: It's unfortunate all the way around.
6: Senate Republican leader Mitch McConnell says a fall led to his hospitalization and ongoing recovery. The 84-year-old Kentucky senator revealed Sunday that he has undergone extensive medical tests as doctors work to determine what caused the fall. McConnell, who is now in a rehabilitation center, says he is not ready to return to the Senate quite yet, but continues working with his staff on legislative matters. His statement came after weeks of limited information about his condition fueled public speculation, including rumors about his health. McConnell said people of his generation often hesitate to discuss the vulnerabilities that come with aging, even while serving in the public eye.
5: Hmm.
6: And there was a lot. There were a lot of pictures,
5: AI, of the conspiracy
6: and stuff
5: theories.
6: Like that.
5: Oh,
6: it was pictures and stuff, AI pictures and everything, man. And it was, you know, so I'm glad he came out and just said, hey, this is what's going on. And maybe hopefully keep people quiet.
5: It feels like also on the Iranian front, we are moving in a different direction now.
6: Yeah.
5: Three night total, 300 targets hit by the United States in Iran. CENTCOM confirmed those numbers. And again, this is the Iranians and the IRGC saying that the strait is shut and they're going to continue targeting these vessels until the United States ends its influence in the region.
6: Mm-hmm.
5: Okay. But again, this is an international waterway.
6: You have no control,
5: authority over any of that.
6: That's right.
5: Mm-hmm. And again, it just feels like we're moving in a different direction. Now, there's been other things that have been happening. These negotiations are allegedly still going on. But this is where I almost think that this whatever this conflict is, it's almost unwinnable for the United States.
6: Mm-hmm.
5: Because Iran has this mosaic defense strategy, which basically is a decentralized military.
6: Yeah.
5: So if the government and the president and the Ayatollah are saying one thing or they're willing to work on the diplomatic front, mm-hmm. the IRGC is going rogue. They're doing whatever they want to do. Which means they're attacking these ships in the strait.
6: That's right.
5: They are causing the havoc because they don't. There is no centralized command.
6: There you go. Yep. 100%.
5: It's not like the president says we're going to strike whatever.
6: Yeah.
5: You know, we're going to hit these drone facilities along the coast in Iran.
6: Yeah.
5: That's an order. You follow the order. That's not what Iran is.
6: No.
21: No. Absolutely not.
5: And so it's havoc. So that's why the president feels like they have made progress on the diplomatic front, but on the other side
6: yeah,
5: the IRGC is doing whatever they want to do.
6: That's right.
5: So yeah, it feels like, boy, it feels like Iran's just pushing this thing towards November because it is going to be so politically unattainable to stop this beforehand,
6: mm-hmm.
5: that they're just going to make this very difficult for Donald Trump going forward into the midterms.
6: We had a shooting at Great Lakes Crossing outlets in Auburn Hills over the weekend. It left a 20-year-old man dead, a 19-year-old woman injured. Police say the gunfire happened around 5:20 Saturday evening in the mall's food court following an earlier confrontation between the victim and a 22-year-old man who police say is the shooter. Investigators say the dispute began in a food court bathroom before escalating into the common area where the victim and another man allegedly confronted the suspect before shots were fired. Police say the suspect, who has a concealed pistol license, is in custody. Authorities are calling it an isolated incident, and the case will be reviewed by the Oakland County Prosecutor's Office. We'll have the Oakland County Sheriff, Mike Bouchard, on in the 7 o'clock hour to talk more about what happened out at Great Lakes Crossing.
5: Mm. Yeah, that was unfortunate. And some of the videos that were coming out.
6: Oh, yeah. Yeah, definitely.
5: Yeah. Meanwhile, we are in the MLB All-Star break. Jason, how you feel at the break?
1: You know, the series with the Phillies is kind of everything this team is.
5: Yeah.
1: Because they can beat up on the Athletics of the world, but when you run into two of the best pitchers in baseball, this is what happens.
5: Well, and they did have a nice outing in that first game.
6: They did.
1: Yep. Then they faced Sanchez on Saturday, Wheeler yesterday.
6: Yeah.
1: And
6: yeah.
1: That's when Sal had two hits yesterday.
5: The Wheeler-Scooble duel is a good one, though.
1: Oh, it was great.
5: It's must-see TV.
1: Absolutely.
5: Yeah.
1: And despite the two losses, still 3.5 games back in the wild card.
5: Also, the home run derbies tonight, I believe. Is that on Netflix?
1: It's on Netflix this year, yeah.
5: Netflix.
6: Boy, I'm telling you.
1: Taking over the world.
6: They are.
5: Netflix.
1: It's the I pay $8.99 for Netflix. It is the best entertainment deal out there. I'm sorry.
5: Meanwhile, the Gordie Howe Bridge is going to open. We'll talk about it on the other side. It's Chair Morning.
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5: We have that closure of eastbound 94 this morning between Trumbull and the Lodge due to an accident. Traffic has stopped from 96. As a detour, you can take eastbound 96 to northbound 75 back over to 94. Southbound 75 after 7 Mile and accidents blocking the left lane, and 14 Mile in both directions between Franklin and Telegraph closed for construction until Friday. 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
6: Heat going to be a big player in the forecast this week as temperatures are going to approach triple digits for at least 2 days, tomorrow and Wednesday. And for tomorrow, an extreme heat watch in effect. That's one part of the story here on a Monday morning. The second part is a complex of rain and thunderstorms coming out of the UP and Canada heading south. Most likely dying as it approaches, but some of our northern counties may get a shower thunderstorm. Going to leave it in our forecast as we head through this morning of a threat for a shower storm. Otherwise, clouds and sunshine, then sunny and hot this afternoon, mid-90s, heat index 100. Warm night tonight, muggy night tonight, 75. Tomorrow, sunny and hot at or just above 100. The record's 104. Not quite sure we'll get there, but still, dangerously hot, heat index 105, sunshine upper 90s on Wednesday. From the Weather Channel, I'm meteorologist Ray Stajicon, 760 WJR, where Michigan comes to talk.
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0: All right, well, we finally have some good news on the Gordie Howe Bridge. 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Michael, good morning.
1: Good morning, Chris. How are you?
0: We're good. What was the breakthrough here?
1: After about a month of talks between the Canadian government and the U.S. government, they reached a conclusion to break the logjam to open the Gordie Howe Bridge. It seems like much of the discussion centered on tolls. They're going to open the bridge July 27th. After these talks for the last month, the Trump administration.

0: had blocked a planned opening back in June. Trump wanted the U.S. to be fully compensated, and they have reached a deal by which the U.S. will be compensated. One interesting wrinkle in the statement is that it implied that talks are ongoing about certain non-market related toll charges. So I think it's a safe assumption that the final toll to cross the bridge might be more than the $5.75 they had originally planned, but that's not clear yet. One person it's good for is the ownership of the Ambassador Bridge, which higher tolls would mean a less competitive market for border crossings. So we'll see where that shakes out. But by and large, it's good news for international trade and for connections between the U.S. and Canada.
1: Well, you know, Mike, we got some empty storefronts and abandoned buildings that really have been turned around in the last 20 years in downtown Detroit, but there's still more work to be done, isn't it?
0: Yeah, we've seen building after building in downtown Detroit go through some really stunning makeovers. People think about the Book Tower or Michigan Central most prominently, but there are quite a few others, and it's a different downtown than it used to be. You might think that there might not be very many buildings left to renovate, but that is not correct. We identified, Kirk Pinho, our senior reporter, identified a list of about 19. Of those buildings downtown that still are waiting for their turn in the sun, so to speak. Some are owned by Dan Gilbert, Bedrock, including Cadillac Tower, and the Wayne County building. Others are sort of underused. The Penobscot building, which once was the city's tallest building, is still in use, but it's only 40% occupied, and it has some really widely reported maintenance troubles over the years. It really is a sign that even though so much progress has been made, its redevelopment is still hard. It's very expensive. Construction costs are high. Labor is hard to come by to work on these sorts of projects, and the money, the capital to make them happen is still tricky to put together. Often it doesn't come without some sort of government subsidy. So the momentum in downtown continues, but if you're looking for an opportunity to redevelop a building, I would check out Kirk's list. And look into acquiring one of those.
2: You want to go in together on one, Lloyd?
1: Yeah. Hey, let's
0: everybody kick in 10.
2: Snatch one up.
1: A hotel or
2: that's right. We have been Mike talking to Keith Baldwin, the owner of the Regal Eagle in Southwest Detroit, throughout much of the World Cup here, and it's wonderful to have like a true soccer bar here in our city because it ain't no time to be excited like soccer than it is right now.
0: No, they picked a golden opportunity to start this bar in Southwest Detroit. A group of local business leaders, really. Keith Baldwin, as you said, Glenn Stevens of Mishado is one of the ownership group. They've opened this Regal Eagle Bar, and it not only does it take advantage of the timing of the World Cup, but it is ahead of the planned construction and opening of Detroit City FC's new soccer stadium in Southwest Detroit, 15,000 seat stadium. It's going to bring a lot of people down there. Detroit didn't really have a center for the world's most popular sport, and now it really does. And it seems like there are a lot of stars lined up to make this the right time to open that sort of venture.
2: Mike Lee, always appreciate catching up on a Monday. Thank you. We'll talk again next week.
0: Thank you.
2: Yep, you got it.
1: When it comes to redeveloping those buildings downtown, as Cranes has said in their report, many of those buildings are eyed for hotels or apartments right now because people are living downtown. They need places to stay. And boy, do we need still hotel rooms downtown.
2: Well, and the exciting part, too, is hopefully you get to the point where we are adding buildings, not just renovating. Renovating's good. It's good. It's great. I'm not.
1: Yeah.
2: We got to do it. Right.
1: Yeah, because if not, it'll just crumble and we can build new buildings, but the old ones will just fall down.
2: Right, right. But we, once you get to the point where all of them are renovated, then you could start adding?
1: Adding.
2: Yeah.
1: Yeah.
2: That's good stuff. Coming up on the other side, we're going to talk about the death of Lindsey Graham, what it means for the midterms. All coming up next here on JR Morning.
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6: Fox News, I'm Gianna Gelosi. The Senate returns today under a dark cloud after the sudden death of Senator Lindsey Graham.
7: The Washington, D.C. medical examiner's preliminary examination found that the 71-year-old suffered an aortic dissection, or essentially complications from cardiovascular disease. An emergency crew responded to a report of chest pain at a home listed as one of Graham's addresses.
6: It's Fox's Alex Hogan. Lindsey Graham was 71. The U.S. conducting a fresh round of strikes against Iran last night in an attempt to counter Tehran's aggression in the Strait of Hormuz.
8: The U.S. military says it hit dozens of Iranian targets overnight. This in response to Iran hitting another container ship on Sunday in the Strait of Hormuz. Iran, meanwhile, says it targeted United States military facilities in Bahrain and destroyed radar systems in Oman.
6: It's Fox's Jonathan Savage. 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
12: We still have that closure of eastbound 94 between Trumbull and the Lodge due to an accident. Traffic has stopped from 96 as a detour. You can take eastbound 96 to northbound 75 back over to 94. Southbound 75 after 7 Mile an accident, they're taking up the left lane. And 14 Mile closed in both directions between Franklin and Telegraph for construction till Friday. Now, WJR Weather First from the Weather Channel, sponsored by Lombardo Apartments. 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Sunny today with a high of 91. Right now it's 67. Clear skies tonight and a low of 72. Sunshine and hot tomorrow, high of 98. I'm Renee Vitale, WJR Traffic and Weather First.
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2: So Lindsey Graham, shockingly dead at the age of 71, the senior senator from South Carolina. An aortic tear is the early preliminary explanation for this sudden and quick passing, unexpected passing. And, you know, he was a staunch supporter of Donald Trump. He was a staunch supporter of Israel.
1: Mm-hmm.
2: He was a staunch supporter of Ukraine.
1: Yes.
2: You know, he in the modern Republican Party, probably what you would consider a bit of a hawk. He was more willing to engage in military conflict than maybe others were, than Donald Trump talked about during the campaign even.
1: Mm-hmm.
2: And his perspective on things changed over the years. He wasn't always that guy. He was more moderate in the early parts of his career. And so what do we make of Lindsey Graham now? And then what happens now going forward? Ken Coleman is the Emeritus Professor of Political Science at the University of Michigan and joins us this morning. Professor, it's good to have you.
14: Good morning. Thank you for having me.
2: What do we make of Lindsey Graham's legacy, of his history at this point in the early aftermath of his death?
14: Yeah, well, he epitomizes the contemporary Republican Party in his trajectory for the last, you know, two or three decades. He was initially very, very skeptical about Donald Trump and his rise, and he was a critic of Trump. He ran against him and really attacked him quite vocally, but then made his peace with Donald Trump and, in fact, became quite loyal and became a major person in the Senate who advanced Trump's agenda. And this epitomizes the trajectory of the party. This is what's happened to the party over the last 11 years. And he was really a major figure as part of that transformation. So he's also someone with enormous legacies on policy in tax and judiciary and, of course, foreign affairs.
1: Professor, Democrats who often disagree with Lindsey Graham still praised his willingness to negotiate. You think Washington has lost some of its capacity for bipartisan deal making as figures like Graham leave the stage?
14: Well, certainly early in his career, he did a lot of bipartisan legislating and working with Democrats. This was, he was considered to be someone who would, reach across the aisle to find compromises. Democrats, would, looking back, would praise that part of his career and perhaps at a personal level within the Senate, I think he got along with Democrats. But the last 11 years, as it's happened in both parties, there is a lot less, bipartisan cooperation in a lot of areas. And there's more, at least, open public animosity. Graham is, again, emblematic of that change. It takes two to tango. It takes two to be bipartisan, neither party has been. Is spending a lot of their energies trying to advance bipartisan legislation.
2: Hmm. What are the political ramifications for this now?
14: It's certainly not going to change which political party represents South Carolina. I think the Republican Party is facing a complicated moment about it, the degree to which it is an internationalist or isolationist political party. And Lindsey Graham was definitely more on the internationalist side. I think the implications are probably going to be most felt in foreign affairs and whether the kind of stances that Graham represented within the Republican Party will be, maybe reduced in its weight towards more isolationism. That's a distinct possibility.
1: And I was wondering too: is there another Republican senator today who naturally steps into Graham's role as the party's chief voice on defense and foreign affairs, or is that influence kind of difficult to replace?
14: Well, certainly for his, his stance on the Ukraine-Russian war, I think he'll be hard to replace in the moment. It's hard to tell who will step in. There are certainly, a set of Republicans in the Senate who are still, more internationalist and favor, strong support for Ukraine, but in the Senate there's not a lot of people, so losing one person can matter a lot. Mm-hmm. And on key votes, for instance.
2: Interesting thoughts. Ken Coleman with the University of Michigan, thank you for your time, we appreciate it.
14: Thank you.
2: Yeah, you got it. He was running for re-election now.
1: Yeah, right.
2: He just won the primary in June.
1: Yes.
2: And his opponent, the Democrat in this race, who is Annie Andrews, she had released a statement: "My deepest condolences are with the family of Senator Lindsey Graham, his friends, his devoted staff, and all who are grieving his sudden and tremendous loss. From a small town, South Carolina, roots to the halls of the U.S. Senate, he was a man of great faith who proudly served our nation as a JAG officer and Air Force colonel." She went on to say that she would like all South Carolinans to put aside, partisanship and thank Lindsey Graham. Again, good thoughts, the right mm-hmm. thoughts, mm-hmm. the appropriate tone. Mm-hmm. But there is going to be now a bit of a vacuum that
1: absolutely.
2: You have to fill.
1: I know, absolutely. And he was kind of the Senate's old guard. I don't know you know, we're kind of watching the end of an era where these personal relationships across these party lines carry more weight than these ideological battles. You know?
2: Ralph Norman, who was a congressman, said that he is considering running for Lindsey Graham's seat.
1: Okay.
2: We've heard from Nancy Mace.
1: Yes.
2: That she would be interested.
1: Mm-hmm.
2: In the seat. Nikki Haley, according to Bloomberg, is not interested in running for Lindsey Graham's seat.
1: Okay.
2: So we're going to already kind of start to see a little bit of who comes into that picture. But there's going to
1: pretty quick, though.
2: Yes. Yes.
1: Whoever it is.
2: Correct.
1: Yeah. Mm-hmm.
2: Correct. So, again, a sad situation. Politics aside, sad situation. This guy's in Ukraine talking about, a Russian bill to put sanctions on the Russians. 36 hours later, he's dead.
1: He's gone. Yeah.
2: It's absolutely unbelievable. Absolutely unbelievable. And again, I think he was booked for Meet the Press Sunday morning.
1: Yeah. I know he talked to the president.
2: That's how quick.
1: Yeah.
2: Quick and sudden this was. Coming up on the other side, Lomas Brown joins the show. He's got his golf outing today to help benefit children in our community. We'll talk to him coming up next. But first at 6:44, time for IN Engineering, brought to you by the CSP, rethinking composites for a lighter, sustainable future. 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
15: Researchers say they've shown that holding a lithium-ion battery pack's cells under constant pressure can double the lifespan of an EV battery. The novel approach by a team at the University of Cambridge tested commercial pouch cells in an adjustable pneumatic environment. Using sensors and bellows, the study held the pressure at 12.5 bar despite the expansion and contraction of the electrodes during normal cycling. The team found that more than 12.5 bar would risk lithium plating, while too little pressure led to cracked cathodes. Doubling the lifespan of a battery pack is much more than the incremental gains typically won with small changes in cell chemistry. That kind of lifespan could affect EV service life, used EV values, and even raw material demand. Cambridge's IP arm has filed for a patent. The work was first reported in the journal Nature Energy. For SAE International, I'm Chris Klontz, and that's an Eye on Engineering.
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12: Eastbound 94 remains closed right now between Trumbull and the Lodge due to an accident. Traffic has stopped from Livernois. You can detour eastbound 96 to northbound 75 back over to 94. The Jeffries westbound off-ramp to eastbound 94, you're going to find a disabled vehicle. Also, a crash on southbound US 23 between M59 and 96. Now, WJR weather first from the Weather Channel. Here's your forecast.
18: A few clouds and sunshine otherwise, and then sunny and hot mid-90s this afternoon. Might feel close to 100 with the humidity. Tonight, very warm, 75. Tomorrow, sunny, hot, and humid. Extreme heat watch for the afternoon and evening hours. Air temperature near 100, heat index at least 105. Now, tomorrow's record's 104, so we may get there. Then another hot one Wednesday, sunshine upper 90s. From the Weather Channel, I'm meteorologist Ray Stajikant, 760. WJR, where Michigan comes to talk.
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0: long time, Lomas Brown has been helping the community.
1: Yes, sir.
0: For a very long time. And he's been doing it through the Lomas Brown Jr. Foundation. And today, his annual golf classic kicking off. And they do everything to support academic success or physical wellness.
2: Mm-hmm.
0: They offer scholarships and career readiness for kids in the Detroit area. It's an incredibly worthy cause, and so many rally around Lomas to make this thing happen and to help those in our community. And Lomas Brown, the co-host of Sports Wrap here on WJR, Lions legend, Super Bowl champ, joins us this morning. Lo, good morning.
3: You yes, got, sir.
0: Is the putter warmed up today? How are we feeling?
3: Hey, look, Chris, Loy, I have a very, very important job. I am in charge of hydration and nourishment. So I'm going to keep you hydrated and nourished out there today. That's my job, and that's an important job.
0: I'm telling you, last year I was on the green, one of the greens, yeah. And he was Lomas was maybe 30 yards away from me, and I yelled to him. I said, Lomas, I need a celebrity, a guest putter here. And he goes, no, you don't.
2: Oh, man.
3: Hey, you know, we just try to have a lot of fun out there. It's
0: for sure.
3: A lot of fun. And like you said earlier, a lot of people come together to make this possible. So I'm thankful for the opportunity to be able to do this.
2: Now, and you know, Lomas, we all know you've had, you know, tremendous success in football and broadcasting. But where does giving back rank among, you know, your life's accomplishments?
3: Yeah, I'm glad you asked me that, Lloyd, because when I first got here, right, as an offensive lineman back in 1985, yeah, I wanted to make my name on the field, but I knew it was just as important or maybe more important to make my name off the field. And that's what I did. I just started doing charitable events, started getting out more and more in the community. And, you know, it just grown from there. So it's natural now. I mean, mm-hmm. It's just part of life for me to get out there and give to whoever, you know, we can. And like they say, too much is given, much is expected.
0: Last year, the tournament raised over $250,000, and that talk about how that directly benefits the foundation.
3: Oh, my gosh, man. The programs, Chris, that we're able to put on. And look, everything I do from my camps to the reading program to the enrichment program, any and everything we do is free for the kids and their families. So the foundation takes on the financial responsibility of that. And like I say, from the good people here raising money, that enables me to keep these programs going for these young kids. And, you know, and that's what we got to give them. We got to give them while they're young, man. And that's what we're trying to do here at the foundation.
2: So when you look back at your own childhood, who invested in you? Was there someone who changed the course kind of like of your life, the way you're hoping to do for these young people?
3: You know what? That's a great question. Not for me. I was lucky, right? I had both of my parents in my house, my father and my mother there. So, you know, you get that both types of love. You get that tough love from your dad, but you get that nourishing love from your mother. And so I was lucky. A lot of kids not like that. You know what I'm saying? So mm-hmm. I knew the situation that I was in, and I know the situation that a lot of kids are in, having single family, single parents, households. So I wanted to be that kind of that's not surrogate father, but almost that surrogate that can fill in, say, financially if you need that. If you need a father figure, if you need advice, I wanted to be that person that can do that. And through my foundation, that enables me to do things like this.
0: So you guys are getting ready to tee off here in a couple hours. And,
3: yes, sir.
0: You know, last year we're getting ready to play, and oh, there, Barry Sanders just walking by. Oh, there's Calvin Johnson just driving around on a golf cart.
2: Yeah.
0: Hello, Mrs. Just bebopping around. I mean, this dude brings out everybody. And, you know, talking to Calvin or Barry or whatever, it was like, we're so happy to be here for Lomas. We're so happy to be here for the foundation. I mean, you guys do everything right.
3: Yeah, we do. We try to. I have to thank those guys, man. Like I always say, man, once you put on that Honolulu blue and silver, it's in your blood. And I'm so happy these guys come out. They support me. And guys, even that you don't see out there, I still get that support that I need to get out in the community and do what we need to do. So, yeah, man, I'm looking forward to having a great, great day today.
2: And Lo, we always hear it like it takes a village. We hear that all the time. Is this golf outing kind of becoming that village now?
3: Woo, man, tell me about it, man. So many moving pieces, man. There's so many pieces that are a part of that village. Yes, it is, man. It's like a whole bunch of little ones of us just running around, man. Yeah, so it does take a lot to make this happen. And Kim Knight, Tamika Carthang, those are my people from my foundation. They did an awesome job of helping to put this event on. And, yeah, hopefully we're going to have a good day out there today.
0: And all the sponsors, all the volunteers that help make this thing possible.
3: Yes, yes, Myers, all the big sponsors.
0: Yeah.
3: Yes.
0: Lomas, make sure people are hydrated.
2: Yes.
3: Yes, sir.
2: Be warm today.
3: Sir.
0: Keep them full.
3: Yes,
0: and,
3: I will.
0: And have them spend as much money as possible on the auction items. Just
3: you know what?
0: Keep them lubed up.
3: I love that formula. I love that formula.
0: That's
3: right there. Hydrate them, nourish them, and just dig in their pockets.
0: That's right.
3: I love that.
0: I
2: the big three, right?
1: Pay that man his money.
0: All right, Lo, we appreciate you. Congratulations on, again, the culmination of a lot of hard work, and then you restart again tomorrow. But enjoy today with everybody out there. It's going to be fantastic.
3: Thanks, guys. Yeah. I really, really appreciate it.
2: Yeah, all right, Lo. See you, buddy.
0: You got it. They do so many great things.
2: Oh, my goodness, man.
0: So many great things. And, again, like, it's fun to be in these golf outings and things like that. But then once you get down to what happens afterwards
2: and what it's all for,
0: you know, you're going to spend a couple $1,000 and have a foursome, right? So if you're at work, right, and you want to bring a couple clients out or whatever, money well spent. Oh,
2: absolutely.
0: And then let me show you. Let me introduce you to Calvin Johnson. Let me introduce you to Lomas Brown.
2: I wonder how many deals get done out there too.
0: A lot. Sure, a lot.
2: You know, some deals going down.
0: Absolutely. Maybe they'll figure out who our, you know, starting corner is going to be now that Terry Arnold's gone. I don't know. All kinds of stuff gets talked about on the golf course. 7 o'clock hour coming up. Get you caught on the headlines. Mike Rogers also next hour. It's next.
4: 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Michigan made.
5: In a city where basslines move like traffic down Woodward Avenue, a young Detroit musician picked up his instrument and never looked back. By the age of 17, after graduating from Cass Technical High School and studying at Interlochen Arts Academy, he stepped into an audition that would change his life. He didn't just land the gig. He earned a place in John McLaughlin's groundbreaking Mahavishnu Orchestra, helping push jazz fusion bass into new territory. Performing with artists like Frank Zappa and Jean-Luc Ponty, yet no matter how far he traveled, his roots remained firmly in Michigan. Back in Detroit, he became more than a performer. At Cass Tech and beyond, he dedicated himself to mentoring young musicians, teaching not just technique, but what it means to build a life in music.

0: a Detroit native, an Interlochen artist, a Mahavishnu Orchestra alumnus, a mentor to generations of Michigan musicians, Michigan's own Ralph Armstrong.
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4: Paying tribute to Lindsey Graham. I'm Dave Anthony, Fox News. President Trump will do that next hour on Fox and Friends on TV. Congresswoman Sherry Biggs, a Republican, tells Fox,
5: Senator Graham exemplifies what a servant member does, and I'm very proud to have known him. I'm honored to hold the seat that Senator Graham held.
4: The 71-year-old Republican died Saturday night after emergency crews responded to a report of chest pains at Graham's home in Washington. Fox's Jonathan Saria reports from the late senator's hometown, Central South Carolina.
6: There was this history of heart disease in the family, and at least based on the preliminary findings from the medical examiner, it appears that Lindsey Graham succumbed to heart disease, that aortic dissection or tear in his aorta.
4: South Carolina Republican Governor Henry McMaster will appoint a replacement senator to serve out Graham's term till January. On August 11th, there will be a special primary election to find a new Republican nominee for the November election. Now an update on another senator who's been absent but vows to finish out his term till January after rehab.
7: Mitch McConnell is breaking his silence about his health. The Kentucky Republican releasing a statement saying he fell at his home in Washington a few weeks ago and then later developed a mild case of pneumonia. He was also briefly knocked unconscious. Rumors have been swirling about his condition, doctors confirming he did not break any bones or suffer any other serious medical issues.
4: This Fox's Marianne Rafferty. The U.S. and Iran keep battling again after a third wave of American military attacks trying to keep the Strait of Hormuz open.
8: Iran once again firing on its neighbors. Jordan, Oman, Bahrain, and Kuwait all took fire. The Kuwait is saying that border crossings, even an oil rig, were hit out there. This follows another round of U.S. strikes. The U.S. says everything from missile launching sites to maritime locations that Iran was using to menace shipping in the Straits were hit.
4: That's Fox's Mike Tobin in Tel Aviv. 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
11: Couple of problems on the roadways right now. Eastbound 94 closed between Trumbull and the Lodge due to an accident. Traffic is stopped from Livernois. You can detour eastbound 96 to northbound 75 over to 94. Southbound US 23 between M59 and 96, we have an accident. 14 mile closed in both directions between Franklin and Telegraph for construction until Friday. Now, WJR weather first from the Weather Channel. Sunshine today with a high of 91. Right now it's 67. Clear skies tonight and a low of 72. Sunshine hot tomorrow with a high of 98. I'm Renee Vitale, WJR Traffic and Weather first.
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1: 7 o'clock hour here on a Monday. Good to have you. We are dealing with the Lindsey Graham news and Lindsey Graham dying at the age of 71 years old, just back from a trip from Ukraine where they were talking about sanctioning Russia once again and that it was going to have support back in the United States. He comes back home, suffers from an aortic tear, according to the medical report, the preliminary medical report. And Lindsey Graham, dead at 71, it sent shockwaves through Washington, certainly. And the reality of, well, what happens next?
2: Mm-hmm.
1: What happens now?
2: Yeah.
1: Because
2: he was running.
1: Because he was running. He just won the primary in June. I think it was June 9th in South Carolina.
2: Mm-hmm. Mm-hmm.
1: So South Carolina is now open for a Senate seat. And now they're going to try to figure out, A, who's going to finish the rest of the term, if that's even necessary. But who's going to finish the rest of the term? And then who's going to replace him on the ballot?
2: Absolutely.
1: So the political ramifications are there. Also, this was somebody who was a staunch supporter of Israel,
2: mm-hmm.
1: a staunch supporter of Ukraine,
2: mm-hmm.
1: and now those go away in a time when these are, in Washington, D.C., these are all the, everything everybody's talking about.
2: Yeah.
1: At this point.
2: And, you know, Lindsey Graham, while, you know, some on the other side, the Democrats, may not have cared much for him, they, I believe, respected the fact that he would reach across the aisle and negotiate. And
1: sure.
2: Not a lot, you know, some of that doesn't happen.
1: Yeah, and AOC isn't necessarily reaching across the aisle.
2: No.
1: You know what I mean?
2: Exactly.
1: Lindsey Graham at least tried.
2: Tried. Absolutely.
1: At different points. And so, it becomes a real now flashpoint in Washington to figure out what's next.
2: So that shooting at Great Lakes Crossing in Auburn Hills left a 20-year-old man dead, a 19-year-old injured. Police say the gunfire happened around 5:20 on Saturday evening in the mall's food court following an earlier confrontation. The victim and a 22-year-old man who police say is the shooter. Investigators say the dispute began in a food court bathroom before escalating into the common area where the victim and another man allegedly confronted the suspect before shots were fired. And police say the suspect had a concealed pistol license. He is in custody. Authorities are calling it an isolated incident. We'll get more information from Oakland County Sheriff Mike Bouchard when he joins us 7:49 today.
1: Also, on the Iranian front, this continues to escalate on the war side of things. CENTCOM conducting a new wave of offensive strikes yesterday, according to CENTCOM. Hit a dozen or so targets at multiple locations. That brought 300 targets in total over the last 3 days or so. And the United States says these are in an effort to keep the Iranians from attacking these ships in the Strait.
2: Yes.
1: And the Iranians are saying, well, we're going to close the Strait. And the United States is saying, it's not your
2: Strait to close.
1: Correct. And now the IRGC is saying that they will continue to keep striking these ships in the Strait until, quote, the end of U.S. interference in the region.
2: So are these two, does Iran have some type of issue with communicating to each other? What, you know, one doesn't know what the other is doing?
1: No. I think that's exactly how they want it.
2: Mm-hmm. Yeah, it appears.
1: There is no centralized command.
2: No.
1: And so when things like this happen, it's the reason that this defense strategy, they call it the mosaic defense. The reason it exists is it is almost like it's almost impossible to overthrow the regime.
2: Mm-hmm.
1: Because if you think about it like an octopus, one of the tentacles can move in one independent direction.
2: Yep.
1: And then the others can do their own thing.
2: Mm-hmm.
1: It's not like
2: there's no one person.
1: It's not
2: saying,
1: a mirror image.
2: Exactly.
1: So that's what makes it particularly difficult, because while the leadership, the president, the defense leader, the military leaders, the Ayatollah
2: mm-hmm.
1: can engage in some sort of diplomatic discussion to end this, the IRGC is out doing their thing.
2: Doing whatever they want.
1: And they're out attacking ships. They're mm-hmm. out sending drones to Kuwait and Bahrain. They're out doing their own thing. And so it makes toppling the country more difficult. And so I think that's what's happening here.
2: The Michigan Department of Health and Human Services says the cyclosporiasis outbreak continues to grow. Now, last count It was 1,562. I think we can say 1,563 now.
1: Add another one to the list.
2: Oh, God.
1: I'm on it.
2: Oh, Chris is on it right now. You know, health officials still have not identified a specific food source. Previous outbreaks have been linked to contaminated produce. Infectious disease experts Dr. Tina Chopra says tracking the source can be difficult because symptoms may not appear for up to 2 weeks after exposure. The illness is not spread person to person, and health officials are urging residents to carefully wash fresh produce and consider cooking items when possible. You're not doing any type of fruit or produce or anything right now, are you?
1: No. Maybe never again. I'm not entirely sure.
2: On.
1: I'm not sure.
2: They'll track it. They'll get it together.
1: I'll never eat a piece of romaine again. It's just over.
2: Pizza for life?
1: It's just pizza for... we're on the pizza diet. Pizza and sandwiches. I don't know.
2: Oh, man.
1: Yeah, I don't... You know, the other crazy part, too, is... So they're saying, like, you could eat whatever you ate, like, 2 weeks ago.
2: Mm-hmm.
1: A week ago, whatever it is. Yeah. I don't know what I ate 2 weeks ago. Yeah. They're like, what'd you eat? Where'd you eat? And I'm like, I don't know.
2: Yeah.
1: I don't know. I just got out of this blur where I'm, you know, moving. Mm-hmm. I have no idea I was eating.
2: Oh, yeah. Because you were doing all kind of stuff. Yeah.
1: So I
2: you had a little fever for a while, too.
1: I had a fever this weekend. Uh-huh. Yeah. It was nasty. It wasn't quite what I expected, but it was for real.
2: Yeah. Yeah.
1: It was for real. So, yeah, we're on the pizza diet now. And yesterday, I had to get out of the house.
2: Okay.
1: So my wife and I went to the store. And
2: you probably couldn't go far, could you?
1: No, can't go far. Can't stray too far.
2: You can't stray too far. At least go someplace where there's a bathroom.
1: Yeah, okay. Right. So we go out and we go to the store and we walk in, and I'll tell you, there is significantly less produce in the produce section.
2: I bet.
1: So, and I should have asked somebody there. I didn't. Mm-hmm. I was focused on
2: doing what you got to do.
1: Just getting from point A to point B and then back to point A, whatever. But yeah, significantly less produce.
2: Yeah. Yeah. And, you know, you got places.
1: Like raspberries. I don't think I saw any raspberries.
2: And some stores have, you know, taken out, fast food places have taken out their shredded lettuce.
1: Yeah, was it Taco Bell?
2: Taco Bell.
1: Was it Taco Bell that took out?
2: Mm-hmm.
1: They're not selling, or
2: and
1: they're
2: the
1: not.
2: Cilantro and all that stuff. Yeah, they've removed all that.
1: Interesting. We'll so hopefully we get an update on these numbers. We can tell you that there is one more.
2: There's one more
1: to the total that was reported Friday. Coming up on the other side, we're going to talk to Mike Rogers. Good news. The Gordie Howe Bridge is set to open later this month. We'll talk to him as to how that got done. But first at 7:12, time for WJR's Business Beat, brought to you by shelving.com. We rack your world. Here's Jeff Sloan, the founder and CEO of Startup Nation, to spotlight the entrepreneurial tech and startup community on WJR.
3: Good morning. It's no secret that, with all of the inflationary pressure facing consumers these days, we're cutting back on spending. But one area that is actually benefiting from the current economic circumstances is that of private label goods, specifically private label groceries, driven, of course, by the cost savings associated with private label versus big brand goods. FMI, the Food Industry Association's new annual private label report, finds that 92% of U.S. shoppers now have private label products in their home. That's up from 89% last year. Private brand dollar sales increased 2.8% for the year, compared to a gain of 2.6% for national brands. That according to data from Circana. The data further shows that almost half of consumers increased their store brand purchases over the past year, while only 31% say they've purchased more national brands. And of course, given the economic conditions today, it's no surprise that people are shopping with a cost-conscious focus. But what is surprising is that consumers are making the choice to switch to private label, not just because of lower prices. Nearly all shoppers, 94% to be exact, say they are likely to keep buying store brands, those private label brands, even if grocery prices begin to decline. 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Perceptions of quality for private label brands have risen from 30 to 39% over the last year. Now, Tom Cosgrove, Director of Industry Relations for FMI, offered this comment with the report: consumers aren't just choosing store brands out of habit or necessity. They're choosing them because they've earned the trust and loyalty of American families. I'm Jeff Sloan, founder and CEO of StartupNation.com, the source for everything you need to start and grow your own business. 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
1: That's for tomorrow afternoon through tomorrow evening. This afternoon, hot, humid, mid-90s, still feeling close to 100. A warm, muggy night tonight, down into the mid-70s. I'm meteorologist Ray Stidjik from the Weather Channel on 760 WJR, where Michigan comes to talk.
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0: So on Friday, U.S. Senate candidate Mike Rogers was on Focus with Paul W. Smith.
1: Yes.
0: And said that he had recently spoken to Howard Lutnick and said that a deal to open the Gordie Howe Bridge was imminent. And as a matter of fact, we now know that the Gordie Howe Bridge will in fact open on July 27th. If my math is correct, that is 2 weeks.
1: Two Mondays.
0: Or
1: two weeks from today.
0: 2 weeks from today.
1: Mm-hmm.
0: So that's, or no, yeah,
1: yeah.
0: 2 weeks from today.
1: Mm-hmm.
0: So that's great news. In fact, the president on social media, on True Social, said, I was able to cut a much better deal for America, and by doing so, we'll be allowing the new and spectacular Gordie Howe International Bridge spanning Detroit and Windsor to open July 27th as scheduled. The original deal made was unacceptable to me. The new deal is great and fair. Thank you and congratulations to the Canadian government. May we both have many years of success with this wonderful new development.
1: I mean, we look out the window here on the eighth floor.
0: It's ready to rock.
1: And it's ready to go. We look at it every day.
0: Let's talk about it. Mike Rogers, the candidate for U.S. Senate, joins us this morning. It's good to have you back. What was the ultimate deal made here, Mike?
2: Well, let me talk about some of the top line issues and why I think it was right to use the period of an opening for a negotiation. So we were going to get, the United States were getting no revenue from that bridge. Probably, if someone told me 100 years, the way the Canadians had set up the finance of it, all that money goes to service the debt up front, and then they get a piece of the bridge proceeds. America would get literally nothing for a very long time. And so what the deal that they stretched back was, is listen, that's just not fair. So let's do this. We're going to split the fees. Then you service your debt out of half of the proceeds, which I love. And secondly, you don't get to set the tolls by yourself. We're going to do that jointly, which I think is also fair. That would give Canadians extra leverage on us if there was ever a dispute in the future about any goods or services traveling across that bridge. So I think that in and of itself is a great deal. And remember why that revenue is important. We're still going to have costs associated with the bridge. We ought to at least be able to cover some of that. And you're going to lose some revenue from the taxes that was paid on the Ambassador Bridge. That revenue is certainly going to go down. So I thought it was that part of it was a great deal. And in working with the secretary, got that commitment about Chinese cars coming across that bridge. And remember, the Canadians have allowed, they've upped their quota on Chinese cars, 100% built Chinese cars going into Canada. And they took their tariffs on those cars from 100% to 6%. And American content providers provide about 30% of all the cars built in Canada. That's a huge risk to our American manufacturers. So I thought it was a very, very good deal for America, and it just cost a little bit of tough negotiating while everyone was fluttering around in a sheer panic. I just thought it was the right thing to do. America got a much better deal.

0: it was great working with Secretary Letnik on this, and the president finalized that. That was a great deal.
1: Mike, I understand the agreement also includes a 15-year economic development fund tied to bridge profits. What opportunities could that create for communities on both sides of the river?
0: Well, anytime that you have a pot of money that you can use for development for either small business or other businesses associated with bridge traffic, huge opportunity. And, you know, that could mean property development. It could be small business loans. It could mean a whole myriad of events. I don't know if they've worked out all the details yet of access to that money. Mm-hmm. But it's to me, it was a great idea because, you'll have impact, obviously, by that bridge opening. And that money can go to fray any of the either a lost opportunity or new opportunity. I think it's going to be really exciting.
2: What do you make now in hindsight of some of the criticisms to hold this up?
0: Listen, this is the problem. If one party does it, it's got to be absolutely 100% wrong. I think if the Democrats had stopped for a minute, they tried to make this a political issue. They wanted to thump their chest and talk about how the world was coming to an end. What they should have done is stop for a minute and say, is that the right deal for America, and let's see if we can't get a better deal. Nobody did that. Nobody reached out to the White House. Nobody reached out to the administration trying to help get this thing fixed. It's disappointing, and this is exactly what's wrong with politics today. We have real issues facing the country, real issues facing Michigan, both manufacturing. I mean, the Chinese car thing is so significant, and an existential threat. Time everybody takes a deep breath and say, what's good for America? I mean, so many people want Donald Trump to fail. They don't care if Michigan wins. And I think that's wrong. I mean, we ought to work together where we can work together to try to fix these things. And this was a great example to me. Yeah, it was a little tough up front, some hurt feelings, and all of that happened. But working through it and continuing to talk got us to a much better deal for us. That's where we ought to be. And that's the kind of people you ought to send back to the United States Senate. We haven't had somebody that can actually work with the White House in a very long time. I guarantee you when I go back, I can pick up the phone. When we have disagreements where Michigan's getting the short end of the stick, I can probably get it worked out, other than just trying to gouge the president's eyes out every day.
1: Mike, we got about a minute left. Your thoughts on the passing of Lindsey Graham?
0: What a loss, I think, to the United States, certainly for South Carolina. I had the great privilege to work with Lindsey Graham. Wonderful guy, very committed to American security. He always knew where he stood, and he always did it with a little bit of sense of humor. I just think it's just such a huge loss. My condolences go to his family and certainly the people of South Carolina.
2: Mike Rogers, we appreciate your time. Thank you for the update on this. Thanks for breaking the news with Paul.
1: Yeah.
2: That was nice.
1: Yeah.
2: And we'll talk again very soon.
0: Sounds great. Thanks, guys.
2: You got it. That's Mike Rogers here this morning.
1: Oh, I'm glad now we can look out the window and actually see cars going across, back and forth across the bridge starting on July 27th.
2: The issues around Mitch McConnell brought up this idea of age limits or term limits in Congress, and now Lindsey Graham has died at the age of 71. Let's talk about it on the other side, because is there something to that? Should there be some sort of guardrails on age put into place? We'll talk about it next here on JR Morning.
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3: I'm Chris Foster. South Carolina Senate Republican Lindsey Graham's cause of death is reported as aortic dissection, a sudden tear caused by clogged and hardened blood vessels.
4: South Carolina Governor Henry McMaster will appoint someone to fill Senator Graham's seat for the remainder of his term. President Trump has said he has someone in mind, but would wait a bit before saying who it is. This is separate from the special election that will take place, likely August 11th, to find who will replace Graham as a Republican nominee for Senate. He had won his June primary.
3: It's Fox's Jessica Rosenthal. Dozens more airstrikes were reported against Iran, with Iran firing at neighbors hosting American troops in retaliation.
5: Jordan, Oman, Bahrain, and Kuwait all took fire. The Kuwait is saying that border crossings, even an oil rig, were hit out there. There's been a lot of social media traffic suggesting that U.S. service members were injured in Kuwait. Those reports are not true.
3: Fox's Mike Tobin. 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
8: Eastbound 94 is still closed between Trumbull and the Lodge due to an accident. Traffic has stopped from Warren Avenue. You can take eastbound 96 over to northbound 75 to 94. The eastbound 94 on-ramp from Outer Drive and accidents off to the right shoulder, and so travel on northbound 75 between the Jeffries and 375. Now, WJR weather first from the Weather Channel. Sunshine today, a high of 91. Right now it's 67. Clear skies tonight and a low of 72. Sunshine hot tomorrow, high of 98. I'm Renee Vitale, WJR, Traffic and Weather First.
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17: All right, I don't know. What am I, 37? I don't know what I am anymore. It's all a blur. But I'll tell you, I used to have these, and as you get older, your perspective changes, right?
9: Yeah.
17: Like, before I had kids, I'm like, they're never going to watch a screen. They'll never play games. They will read books and color and... First of all, none of that's
9: well,
17: happening.
9: I mean, come on.
17: These kids, they don't have the attention span to color. I'm like, can't you... please, I just need a minute to... Can we color? I just got to do the dishes. Just sit down and color. And they're like, how about we break every crayon? And I'm like, okay.
9: I said, yeah, it's got to be some destructive stuff.
17: Heaven help me. But your perspective changes.
9: Yeah.
17: And so when we really first started talking about, you know, maybe a decade ago about like term limits or age limits in Congress, I always thought, yeah. Yeah, because at some point you become out of touch. At some point your ideas become stale. It's like a coach in pick your sport. Pick your sport. Yeah. At some point, your message becomes stale.
9: Mm-hmm.
17: If you've been at a, you know, if you're Mike Tomlin and you've been at the Pittsburgh Steelers, shout out Jamie,
9: yeah,
17: and you've been at the Pittsburgh Steelers for more than a decade, well, all of a sudden, the success that you had earlier in your career isn't there anymore. Why? Sure, maybe it's because of the players, or maybe your message is stale and you need an influx of ideas or fresh, you know, innovations.
9: Yes. Yeah.
17: That's one way to look at it.
9: Mm-hmm.
17: The other way to look at it is, boy, they make the playoffs every year. They know exactly what they're doing. They know exactly the type of players they want, and they have some modicum of success. No, you're not reaching the pinnacle, but neither are the other 31 teams.
9: Right.
17: Right. There is a case to be made for that stability. Now, you juxtapose that with what we're seeing in Washington, where the Dianne Feinsteins of the world,
9: mm-hmm,
17: or the Nancy Pelosi's of the world, or Chuck Schumer,
9: mm-hmm,
17: or Mitch McConnell, where these guys are so, I mean, Bernie Sanders.
9: Yeah.
17: Right? These folks have been around for so long that, like, we know, Bernie, Medicare for all, thank you.
9: Mm-hmm. Yeah.
17: It's not even, it doesn't resonate anymore.
9: No.
17: So you pick up the Abdul El-Sayeds to refreshen it and give it a new face.
9: Yeah. Even add some different things in there. Yeah.
17: But what I've come to realize personally, and we were talking a little bit about this in the break,
9: mm-hmm,
17: is one person 70 is not another person 70.
9: It is not.
17: Donald Trump and Joe Biden are darn near the same age.
9: Yep.
17: Ain't the same people.
9: No, they're not.
17: Right? So you make the case of, yeah, could it be a good idea to get some new fresh ideas in the mix? Yes. But the cost of that is if you've got healthy, vibrant people that are older, all of a sudden you throw away experience, you throw away the wealth of knowledge, the institutional knowledge, and then where does that leave you?
18: Mm-hmm. Well, I mean, even look at a lot of the governors. I mean, their term limits on there, mm-hmm. you know, 2 terms and that's it. You know, we don't have term limits here in the city of Detroit. Like for mayor, Coleman Young was the mayor for 20 years. And mm-hmm. had he, you know, not began to start getting ill, he probably would have continued to be the mayor. Was that a good thing? I think a lot of people feel like Coleman Young was what was needed in Detroit in the early part, but maybe he stayed a little too long mm-hmm. and things started, you know, going a different, you know, way that they didn't like. And, you know, so, yeah, I mean, listen, Chris, for the second time this month, you know, an ambulance was sent to the home of a sitting U.S. senator. This was the second time in a month. First was Mitch and then Lindsey.
17: Yeah, and apparently Mitch McConnell's okay. He sent out a social media post and whatever.
18: Yeah.
17: But it does bring around this idea of should there be some sort of guardrails on age. 800-859-0957, 800-859-0WJ.
18: And you know, if we're going to do that, should there be someone that is being groomed to take your place? And I don't think that's happening. That I don't think much of that is happening, grooming someone to be able to take your place when you decide to retire or leave.
17: Yeah, and unfortunately, I think there's too much ego for that to happen amongst many lawmakers. Not all. Yeah. I can't speak for everybody.
18: No.
17: But at some point, you're the person.
18: Yeah.
17: You're the guy. You're the lady. You're the one in charge. You're running the show in your office.
18: But you got to do what's best for your constituents, too.
17: Ah. Are we doing that anymore? I don't know. Sometimes I don't know.
18: No. Well.
17: Sometimes I think, you know, a lot of these folks, like, what has Nancy Pelosi done for her district?
18: Yeah.
17: I don't know. I mean, all I know is because at some point you get to that level. Like you're speaker or you get to leadership.
18: Mm-hmm.
17: All of a sudden it feels like there is a cost to that, which is there's less in the district. You're just doing less. You are facing bigger things.
18: Bigger things. You got a bigger fish to fry.
17: Yeah. But I don't know. I think my perspective has changed a little bit. And part of it is because everybody's a little different. And it's the same like driving.
18: Mm-hmm, mm-hmm.
17: Like one 70-year-old driver is not the same as another 70-year-old driver.
18: Absolutely.
17: Or a 90-year-old. I mean, my goodness, my great aunt was 92 when I got married a decade ago. She was out there cutting it up on the floor. She almost made it to 100.
18: Listen, my grandfather, I know we didn't quite know how old he was because he couldn't find his birth certificate. My father gave him a birthday because he said, I remember my mom saying I was born in the fall. But he was about at least close to 100 when he passed away. He was still doing pull-ups. He was driving and still doing pull-ups. Still,
17: right?
18: He had to, you know. But it's different.
17: Yeah. So my perspective certainly has changed. What about yours? 800-859-0957. 800-859-0WJR. Should there be some sort of guardrails in place, whether they are term limits, whether they are age limits to being able to serve at the federal level? It's different for me now, but these things that pop up are not unusual. It's unusual that Lindsey Graham just dropped dead at the age of 71.
18: Yeah.
17: But an aortic tear is uncommon in young people, but it's not impossible.
18: No, I mean,
17: we've seen it.
18: There have been others who have.
17: So this is like a medical issue. So it's not quite apples to apples,
18: mm-hmm.
17: But again, I think all of these things play in. Yes, Brian?
19: Well, you were talking about losing institutional knowledge.
17: Yeah.
19: Well, maybe these guys that are old guys, but they know, maybe they could be on as an advisor.
17: Instead of
19: hanging on to the power like it was your dying breath, we bring a young guy in and go, let me teach you how to do this.
18: Yeah, well, that's what Lloyd's saying. Nobody's being groomed.
19: Like, I can teach you how to do it, and then when I can finally completely.
17: But do you know what that sounds like to me? That sounds like, oh, the good old days. It sounds like that's what people used to lead. Mm. People used to be leaders or politicians not because they wanted it necessarily.
19: No.
17: Because they felt the duty. They needed
18: to serve. Correct. Yes.
17: That is not the case anymore.
19: No, now they're doing it to line their pockets.
17: Graham Plantner doesn't feel like he needs to serve. He wants a power.
18: Mm-hmm.
17: Wanted.
18: Well.
17: He gone.
18: In the past.
19: Well, we have a president who's made $2 billion in 2 years.
17: He gone! Fine.
19: They all do. Fine. Everybody does.
17: But that's my point. And I think the public service aspect of it is gone, and it's more of an ego trip now.
19: Yes.
17: Once you get elected, and now you're the
18: man or the woman.
17: You're the senator of the great state of South Carolina.
19: We need to change how we think about stuff,
17: maybe. I ain't bringing somebody in to groom to be my successor. Not a chance. I got great benefits. I got great access to information. What am I doing?
18: You're still probably going to have that.
17: But that's the pessimist thing, anyway, unfortunately.
18: So, I mean, you know, so.
17: Coming up on the other side, a shooting leaves one dead at Great Lakes Crossing. We'll talk to Sheriff Mike Bouchard next. It's JR Morning.
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3: Eastbound 94 remains closed right now between Trumbull and the Lodge due to an accident. Traffic stop from Livernois. You can detour eastbound 96 to northbound 75 over to 94. On the eastbound 94 on-ramp from Outer Drive, an accident's off to the right shoulder. Crash taking up the left lane of the Southfield Freeway northbound after 8 Mile has traffic slow to 7 Mile. Now, WJR Weather First from the Weather Channel. Here's your forecast.
4: A few clouds and sunshine otherwise, and then sunny and hot mid-90s this afternoon. Might feel close to 100 with the humidity. Tonight, very warm, 75. Tomorrow, sunny, hot, and humid. Extreme heat watch for the afternoon and evening hours. Air temperature near 100, heat index at least 105. Now, tomorrow's record's 104, so we may get there. Then another hot one Wednesday, sunshine upper 90s. From the Weather Channel, I'm meteorologist Ray Stage Account 760. WJR, where Michigan comes to talk.
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0: Well, a deadly shooting at Great Lakes Crossing on Saturday left one person dead, a 20-year-old man and a 19-year-old woman injured in that altercation, stemming from some incident in the bathroom.
1: In the bathroom, yeah.
0: Of the food court. Mm-hmm. The shooter was a CPL holder, but what exactly are the details around this? Because it sounds like the altercation may have started from the guy who was shot.
1: Mm-hmm.
0: And was this self-defense? What exactly happened at Great Lakes Crossing? Let's talk about it with the Oakland County Sheriff Mike Bouchard. Sheriff, good morning. It's good to have you back here. Another tragic incident. What can you tell us this morning?
2: Yeah, but I guess kind of taking it back up to 20,000 foot, because this is still obviously under investigation in terms of all the details and how it played out. And Auburn Hills police are doing a great job and they're the lead on this. But it raises the point of what do you do, you know, when you're at an event, whether it's a mall or whether it's fireworks or fairs. I mean, we've seen this play out time and time again where there's a shooting that's related to an interpersonal conflict. And usually there's an ignition and it's a kind of a slow roll. And the best suggestion I have is, you know, a lot of people just kind of stand around, and worse, some people even start, you know, when they find themselves in a potentially dangerous situation, instead of taking action, they start filming with their phone.
1: Mm-hmm.
2: And I would encourage people, if they see something start to develop, those are the situations, as I said, where we've seen numerous shootings across the country, not just here in Oakland County, but we've seen, you know, them in this area too, with fireworks in Detroit, State Fair in Novi, you know, where conflict that's pre-existing comes to a venue that has nothing to do with that venue. And it starts as a disagreement and then a fight and then escalates and somebody pulls a gun.
3: Sheriff, so
2: that's kind of the warning sign when, okay, I need to find myself.
3: Yeah.
2: One of the best defenses is space.
1: There's a Deputy Chief Scott McGraw. He said, fists don't equal bullets. Do you think we've reached a point where, you know, just too many people are willing to escalate everyday conflicts to shootings and deadly violence?
2: 100%. Yeah, we just don't have a society anymore that seems to understand how to de-escalate and how to peacefully resolve conflict. That, you know, we've seen, again, the excuses in different situations. He disrespected me, or he said something, or he looked at me, mm-hmm. or he, whatever it is. It doesn't rise to the level of physical violence and even deadly violence. And that's what we're seeing, where it just literally a disagreement over nothing gets into physical violence. And then someone, oftentimes who's on the losing end of that fist fight, then pulls a deadly weapon.
0: The one benefit you talk about, you know, people who end up just pulling out their phones and filming this, the one benefit is then there is more evidence. It does put people probably in danger because they're not fleeing the situation. But at the same time, how do then investigators look at that evidence?
2: Yeah, absolutely. I mean, it's a third party kind of independent, almost a body cam, which obviously is helpful for an independent observation of how things played out. But, you know, in different venues like this, whether it's malls or other things, there's more than likely cameras already there.
0: Yeah.
2: So I wouldn't say, you know, it's your civic duty to stay put when there potentially is going to be violence.
0: Right.
2: Report it. Absolutely. Use that phone to call the police. Say, hey, something's breaking out here. And I removed myself because I didn't want to find myself in the middle of it. We've seen that actually shootings where people are taking out their phones instead of trying to remove themselves. Mm-hmm. At airports, I saw people literally on film with their phone out trying to film something where people are shooting. I mean, it's not a video game. There's no respawning. If you're right in that situation and you get hit by stray rounds, and that's where we've seen a lot of innocent people at these kinds of conflicts, where they're in close proximity, they get hit and sometimes killed just being in close proximity.
1: Sheriff, you know, there were two deadly shootings. I mean, within 8 days, you know, it was the Fairlane shooting and then Great Lakes Crossing. When people hear about, you know, these two deadly mall shootings in such a short period, a lot of people wonder whether they're safe taking their family shopping. What's your message to those listeners today?
2: Well, I would say that it can happen anywhere, but statistically, the possibility is low. That doesn't diminish the fear or diminish the impact when it does happen, but it does raise the concern. And my answer to them is, don't live in fear, live prepared. So live situationally aware. See something like this start to develop. Give yourself some distance. Time and distance are one of the best safety measures you can do. Know where your exits are. Know what you'll do in that situation. Know where your family is. Have a plan when you're going out. Where, if you're here and something happens, where do you meet up? It could be something like this, or it could be, hey, somehow you just got separated and maybe your cell phone's not working in whatever the venue is. If that happens, where do we meet? We meet by, you know, the flagpole, or we meet by, you know, right, whatever it is. Have a plan for any scenario, any situation.
0: Yeah.
2: It could be, you know, an active situation like this. It could be a tornado,
0: right,
2: or a fire. So, like when you go in a theater, you know the door you came in, but there's always a door,
0: right,
2: at the front of the theater. Which side, that makes a difference in an emergency.
0: Yeah, having that plan, always important. Sheriff Mike Bouchard, thank you.
2: Thank you.
0: We'll take a break. More next.
3: 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Here's Lloyd Jackson.
4: Hernia surgery has advanced dramatically, from large incisions to tiny cuts and high-tech tools. Dr. Marion Franco, general surgeon at Henry Ford West Bloomfield Hospital, explains how repairs are done today and what new technology means for patients.
5: Traditional open surgery, a larger incision, is the most tried and true method for hernia in all surgeries. Of course, with advancement of technology and research, we are now moving into the minimally invasive surgical world with laparoscopy and the now robot.
4: Dr. Franco says today the hernia repair is often reinforced with mesh for added strength and long-term durability.
5: The way I like to describe it to patients is the tissue in your body has already proven to be weak. It spontaneously broke open, so it doesn't make sense to sew weak tissue to weak tissue. One heavy lift or cough or an event like that, the tissue will break open again. So the concept that we all embrace in hernia repair is a tension-free repair. So mesh provides us with that.
4: Dr. Franco says the robotic platform has revolutionized hernia repair. She even did something different in repairing my ventral hernia.
5: For your surgery, I was able to do something that I would not be able to do easily with the laparoscope. I was able to sandwich your piece of mesh in between layers of your abdominal wall. And your surgery, I think, was less than an hour. And then you're back to work.
4: Dr. Franco says next generation robotics and smarter mesh will make future hernia repairs even safer and stronger. I'm Lloyd Jackson with WJR Health Watch.
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7: Iran continues to claim it controls the Strait of Hormuz. I'm Dave Anthony, Fox News, but the U.S. military says no,
8: claiming that Iran is not going to have any control over this vital waterway. Overnight, U.S. Central Command released new video of their latest targets, which shows air defense systems, coastal radar sites, missile and drone capabilities.
7: Fox's Mark Meredith also reports from the White House.
8: Iran continues to carry out its own attacks on U.S. resources in the Middle East, including in Bahrain, Kuwait, Qatar, Jordan, and Oman. The targets appear to be American ammunition depots and radar stations.
7: Now, this is the day after Iran attacked another ship in the strait. The head of the UN warns a return to full-scale hostilities would be catastrophic. Oil prices are up more than 3% this morning. President Trump expected to talk about the conflict this hour on Fox and Friends on TV. The president will also pay tribute to late Senator Lindsey Graham. And it's not just Republicans praising the 71-year-old who died suddenly Saturday night in Washington. Democrats are too. Senator Peter Welch tells Fox.
9: Who else took on the challenge of trying to protect Ukraine? Who else took on trying to get a bipartisan, good, secure border immigration bill? He was such a doer.
7: As for the cause of death, Fox's Jonathan Sary in Graham's hometown, Central South Carolina, reports.
10: The medical examiner is waiting on some additional test results before determining the official cause of death, but the preliminary examination findings were aortic dissection due to arteriosclerotic cardiovascular disease. This is commonly referred to as hardening of the arteries.
7: Graham was running for re-election, so next month there will be a special primary to find the new Republican Senate nominee. As for the rest of Graham's current term, Governor Henry McMaster will appoint a replacement. An actor is also being mourned. Sam Neill is best known for his role in the Jurassic Park movies. He was in dozens of films and TV shows. He died at the age of 78. 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
14: need. Eastbound 94 remains closed right now between Trumbull and the Lodge due to an accident. Traffic's completely stopped from Livernois. You can detour eastbound 96 to northbound 75 over to 94. On the eastbound 94 on-ramp from Outer Drive, a crash taking up the right shoulder. Accident in the left lane of the Southfield Freeway northbound after 8 Mile. Traffic slow from McNichols. A crash taking up 3 left lanes on the Jeffries eastbound at Warren Avenue has traffic stop and go from 94. Now, WJR Weather First from the Weather Channel. 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Sunshine today and a high of 91. Right now it's 69. Clear skies tonight with a low of 72. Sunshine hot tomorrow, high of 98. I'm Renee Vitale, WJR Traffic and Weather First.
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0: 8:05 here on a Monday morning. By the way, Eminem, surprise appearance at Jay-Z's concert in New York.
1: In New York,
0: this weekend. I think he got a bigger pop than Jay-Z did in his hometown. Yeah, that was pretty cool. Anytime he comes out, I'll tell you, my wife and I went and saw Ed Sheeran a few years ago, And Ed Sheeran, and he's like a huge Eminem guy, big fan, been the fan. But they did a couple songs together. And when Ed Sheeran was playing Ford Field, he brought Eminem out to do like a little montage. Mm-hmm. And I have never heard a building go from like, you can hear cheers.
1: Yeah.
0: Like you can hear a crowd cheer,
1: yeah,
0: right?
1: Sure.
0: But then it goes to another level.
1: Like a roar almost?
0: It was like a buzz. Mm. Like there was, it was like just a frequency. It was, I've never experienced anything like that before.
1: Well, one thing I have to say about Eminem too, he doesn't oversaturate himself.
0: No.
1: So when
0: no,
1: he comes
0: it's not
1: out,
0: like he's out touring.
1: Exactly. So it's kind of when you see him, it's kind of like a treat.
0: It
1: you
0: is.
1: Know?
0: Yeah, exactly.
1: Yeah.
0: Exactly. Meanwhile, we're following the news of Lindsey Graham passing at the age of 71, the preliminary autopsy and an aortic tear that developed over years. And that's what caused the sudden quick passing of the longtime senator from the state of South Carolina. And it was just a couple of days ago. He was in Kyiv.
1: Yeah. Yeah. Had a press conference.
0: Talking about new Russian sanctions because of the war that's going on there. And the president is speaking with Fox and Friends right now. We were trying to listen in at the break. We'll try to get you some of that audio as we move on this morning. But certainly surprising news to hear the passing of Lindsey Graham. And now the political dominoes fall. Okay, well, what's next? Who fills the seat? Who's, you know, could potentially be running now?
1: The South Carolina governor, Henry McMaster, is expected to appoint an interim replacement until voters elect a new senator later this year.
0: Later this year. He had just won the Republican primary last month.
1: Yeah.
0: So,
1: and let me tell you, too, and I remember, too, Lindsey Graham just recently, at least several times this year, being on with Sean Hannity.
0: Mm-hmm.
1: And it seems like right before the end of the interview, he always says, you know, they're getting us, they're outspending us. We need help. If you want to help, you know, send money to, you know, lindseygraham.com or what, I don't know. But he was always, asking, you know, cause he was like, we got to fight. We got to fight, you know.
0: Certainly was a committed politician.
1: He definitely was. Speaking of politicians, Senate Republican leader, Mitch McConnell says a fall led to his hospitalization and ongoing recovery. The 84-year-old Kentucky senator revealed yesterday that he has undergone extensive medical tests as doctors work to determine what caused the fall. McConnell, who is now in a rehab center, said he is not ready to return to the Senate quite yet, but continues working with his staff and on legislative matters. His statement came after weeks of limited information about his condition. It fueled public speculation, including rumors about his health. McConnell said people of his generation often hesitate to discuss the vulnerabilities that come with aging, even while serving in the public eye.
0: He also said he was treated for a mild case of pneumonia as well.
1: Yeah.
0: And he's now in a rehab facility there.
1: Yes.
0: Mm-hmm. But yeah, that's another tough break for Mitch McConnell. Again, older guy, has had some health issues over the last couple of years.
1: And some of them we've seen actually happen live when he's speaking.
0: Yes.
1: Which
0: and those
1: scary.
0: Are particularly scary.
1: Yeah.
0: Because he just kind of like...
1: freezes.
0: Just freezes, kind of zoned out. And yeah, scary stuff. Meanwhile, 300 targets have been hit over this three-night barrage against the Iranians. CENTCOM confirmed that these strikes continued, even as this quote-unquote ceasefire is in place. The president said that the memorandum of understanding and the ceasefire basically... over, but negotiators are still trying to back channel a deal, which we don't have yet. But the Strait of Hormuz continues to be the flashpoint of the Iranians attacking vessels in the Strait, threatening to close it, and the United States saying, well, A, you don't have the ability to close it. B, you're not going to continue to fire on these vessels. And so we're going to take action against, you know, these drone facilities, missile launch points, things like that along the coast. And it hasn't necessarily escalated from that, but that doesn't mean we won't get to that point.
1: Right.
0: We just haven't gotten there yet.
1: The U.S. Department of Justice investigating United Auto Workers President Sean Fain over allegations that he sought favors for his fiance. Fain denies any wrongdoing and says the investigation is a political attack tied to his upcoming union election battle. The controversy follows a report from the federal monitor overseeing the UAW, which found Fain improperly retaliated against Vice President Rich Boyer after Boyer objected to approving bonuses at a UAW training center where Fain's fiance works. Fain says he has hired a law firm to fight the allegations, while the Federal Monitor says further action will be considered after consultation with the Department of Justice and the court. It's always something going on, man.
0: Always something in the UAW.
1: We still haven't got the latest numbers yet.
0: No.
1: But we're at, the last count was 1,562. So we know it's at least 1,563 now.
0: Your boy got it.
1: The poop parasite.
0: We're on it. We're on it. Oh, yep. I may never eat a vegetable again, guys. I don't know. I'm not entirely sure. I may be off forever.
1: Oh, God. Well, I mean, we're still haven't, you know, found out specifically the food source with the, which is causing this, but previous outbreaks have been linked to contaminated produce. Usually we get 50 cases a year here.
0: It is odd. Here is the odd thing. And this is, as you can imagine, this was a topic of conversation at home this weekend.
1: I'm sure it was.
0: And the odd thing is that if there is some sort of outbreak, they generally are pretty quick to track it down.
1: Mm-hmm.
0: This they don't know. And it's different because, like, if there's a salmonella outbreak at a factory.
1: Yeah.
0: Right. At a processing factory, right. Say. Well, they know.
1: They know what store, what state.
0: Right.
1: The numbers on it.
0: Yeah. This is different because it's a parasite.
1: Mm-hmm.
0: And they don't know where it's originating from.
1: Right.
0: So they're like, don't eat lettuce. Also, maybe raspberries.
1: Cilantro.
0: Don't eat cooked or raw vegetables.
1: Yeah.
0: Like, it's all over the map. They just have no idea. And it is because they don't generally have a ton of cases every year.
1: No. 50 cases.
0: It's been hard to nail this thing down. Yes, Brian?
17: I'm wondering if Jake and Henry are completely on board with no fruits or vegetables in the house.
0: They seem to be.
1: I'm sure they are.
0: They seem to be.
17: I could hear the announcement. Dad says no fruits and vegetables, and the cheer goes up from the room.
1: Yeah, yeah, that's the buzz that you hear in your house.
0: Here's the one exception: is Henry loves broccoli. Loves broccoli.
1: I love broccoli.
0: Loves
18: me too.
0: Cooked broccoli.
1: I do. Yeah,
0: so every time we make broccoli, we're like, "Can we have some too?" Like, he'll eat all the broccoli. Oh, wow. It's crazy.
17: Good for him.
0: It's the only thing.
1: Okay.
0: Like, it might be his favorite food.
1: Wow.
0: Other than that,
1: broccoli is delicious.
0: We're
17: down with the pizza diet.
0: We're just trying to.
18: What are we having today? Five guys today.
0: Yeah, all right. There you go. Let's go.
17: Ain't no
18: tomato
17: there.
18: On the burger,
17: no,
18: please.
17: No tomato, no onion.
0: Meat and cheese.
18: And bacon.
0: Exactly right. Coming up on the other side, Perry Johnson joins us on the heels of those back-to-back Republican gubernatorial debates. That's coming up next on JR Morning.
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1: For governor, and they were busy last week.
2: Yeah, like two nights in a row. A
1: couple of back-to-back debates.
2: Yeah.
1: And there was a lot of, I guess I would call it a little more mudslinging. I think they call it drawing the contrast between each other. And we did talk to Mike Cox. We also had John James on the show. And now we welcome back Perry Johnson to the show. Perry, good morning. It's good to have you back.
3: Well, good morning, and it's great to be back.
1: I got
3: to
1: tell you, you are a busy dude. I see you all around the state on social media. You are getting out there. What are you hearing for people, and how did then that message from folks translate into your debates last week?
3: Well, if you went with us wherever we go, you would see we have the momentum. I don't think anybody's going to deny that. In fact, it's very hard for me to believe that we really could be down in the polls, because wherever we go, we are mobbed. And I think the message is clear. I really believe that sticking to the major issues is the key. People are tired of the government throwing away your money, and they want to be able to have a leaner government, a cleaner government, and they'd like to be able to keep their money. My message of eliminating the state income tax, reforming the property tax, has resonated. In fact, I was at the baseball game on Saturday night, and while I'm at the game, they are yelling out, "Perry Johnson, Perry Johnson, 47, 47. That was literally resonating right from the seats all the way up through the entire crowd. So the bottom line is, people realize that the government has been a little reckless. And the only way we're going to be able to eliminate our state income tax, reform our property tax, is if we can lean the government. I think they also like the fact that I don't have any commitments with anyone else, because I didn't allow people to donate, and I was concerned primarily about people donating large chunks of money, like DTE, who gave $39,000 to John James, $107,000 from the people who built the data sites, who gave it to John James. When you have people donating money to you, they typically give something. I think people called it an investment, but that's what politicians do. They spend their time collecting money from other people so that they can run for reelection, and they use other people's money for their campaign. In John James's case, he even used taxpayer money, because he took $250,000 from the taxpayers to run his commercials. So the bottom line of this is, I think that they want to have a cleaner government, leaner government. And since I've spent my entire life bringing quality and efficiency to companies and organizations, the Navy, DOD, that is my skill set. I am the one guy that has really spent his life bringing quality and efficiency to organizations, companies, and I can do that for the state. Now, I'm not asking for anything. I want my kids to stay in this state. I don't want my kids going elsewhere. I want this state to explode. I don't want to stop the declining population. I want people to be able to keep their homes when they're 65 and not have the onerous tax, which is really forcing them to get out of their home, because now they don't have the same income they had before, but taxes have gone up enormously. It's not fair, particularly when you consider that the government has things that are so absurd. I can just cite a few things off the top. This isn't even my mega audit, my Michigan Efficiency Government audit, that will in very short order identify the weaknesses. That's what we do with all the companies. So we identify weaknesses where we can save money, where we can become more efficient, where we can have better quality. Now, $1.8 billion was literally invested, so-called, in MEDC to try to get us additional jobs. That was the goal. They were going to get 25,700 jobs. It turns out they got 602. That's $3 million a job. What a waste. Now, we pointed out in the debate that John James' company got $2 million. He said he was going to create over 100 jobs. They actually lost 32. So when you get situations

0: like that, you say enough is enough. What about the fact that we're trying to improve the quality of reading for fourth graders and under? That was our goal. $1 billion per year was spent to try to achieve that. Not only did we not achieve it, we went from 26th in the country to 44th in the country. Why? Because we didn't evaluate the situation ahead of time to see what should be done. And we took away phonics.
1: Perry, let me ask you, you often describe yourself as a conservative outsider. If you elected governor, how would you work with a legislature that you may not always agree with?
0: Well, there are two issues involved. You have one issue you have is the Congress, because you have to work with them and get them in place. Obviously, a number of the people running are going to be very valuable because you need people that have been out there and can work with those people. But the other end of the stick, the money, is the actual civilian workforce. And that's sometimes people don't realize, is that civilian workforce is just like any other workforce in any large organization. You know, in any large organization, you can't get rid of people. It's not like you can fire people, because you can't. So it doesn't matter whether you're talking about General Motors, Ford, IBM, any company that's large is very similar to the government in that way. These civilians are there year after year, administration after administration. That money is already allocated. That doesn't mean they have to spend every penny in that budget. I wrote a book, 2 Cents to Save America. The concept is quite simple. Instead of having people spend every penny in their budget every year, you have to change the way the government's run, and you have to make it more efficient. So you incentivize people to become more efficient. Nothing is going to stop me from making it more efficient so that we have the money to eliminate the state income tax.
2: Yeah.
0: If I go and lean the government, I can on my own eliminate that state income tax. I don't need anybody's permission. In fact, we have something in our Constitution that if you do save the money, you're supposed to give it back, and you're supposed to lower the income tax. The bottom line is we don't follow that because we don't even bother to see what we're going to do. We had a $6.3 billion surplus, and what did we do? Gretchen Whitmer decided to bonus this to the people instead of giving it back to the citizens or the residents of the state in a reduced income tax. What about the gas tax? Think about it. We have a gas tax, a sales tax, income tax, property right. tax, corporate tax.
2: Let me ask you this really quickly, one-word answer, because we got to go. Whether you or John or Mike wins this primary, is there going to be a coalition of Republicans supporting each other?
0: Absolutely.
2: Okay, fair enough. Perry Johnson, we appreciate your time as always. Thank you. We'll talk again very soon.
0: Okay, and enjoy life.
2: You guys,
1: you as well,
2: do
1: sir.
2: The same. More next on JR Morning.
1: Hey, Jim Harper here.
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9: That's why we rely on Trian.
10: You can always rely on Trian.
9: I'm Gianna Gelosi. President Trump ordering flags to be at half staff in honor of Senator Lindsey Graham. Fox's Jonathan Seri.
10: The president spoke with Graham on the phone just before his death. Supporters say that having the president's ear is what made Senator Graham so effective in passing legislation to ultimately benefit the people back home here in South Carolina.
9: Lindsey Graham was 71. The U.S. conducting a fresh round of strikes against Iran in an attempt to counter Tehran's aggression in the Strait of Hormuz.
11: This latest round of airstrikes came after Iran fired on a Cyprus-flagged cargo ship crossing the strait. It was traveling outside of the route designated by Iran and following the route encouraged by the U.S.
9: Iran striking back.
11: Iran once again firing on its neighbors. Jordan, Oman, Bahrain, and Kuwait all took fire.
9: Fox's Mike Tobin. 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
16: need rockauto. On the Jeffries westbound at Telegraph, we have a crash off to both shoulders. Eastbound M5 at 275, an accident there as well. On the Jeffries eastbound at Warren Avenue, an accident there, just clear traffic, still slow from 94. 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Sunshine today and a high of 91. Right now it's 70. Clear skies tonight with a low of 72. Sunshine and hot tomorrow, high of 98. I'm Renee Vitale, WJR traffic and weather first.
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19: 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From the first steps at Tranquility Base to the new plans for the moon and Mars, this country keeps looking outward. But there's one landmark chapter in our history at a place called Hadley Eponine. Three explorers, David Scott, James Irwin, and Alfred Worden, took science farther than ever before on Apollo 15 with the first lunar rover. In that rugged terrain, they picked up a pale stone later called the Genesis Rock, a piece of the moon's ancient crust, some 4 billion years old. That crew is often called an all-Michigan team, as each astronaut was educated at the University of Michigan. And with America at 250, let us not forget these three original rock stars from Michigan.
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2: All right, one of the best parts about a Monday is we get to catch up with Jamie, who is...
1: Jamie Jane!
20: Yay!
2: Last treatment tomorrow?
1: Or is that today? Is it today or tomorrow?
20: No, it's tomorrow.
1: It's tomorrow?
2: Okay. Last treatment tomorrow, and then we're Woo-hoo! Ringing a bell.
20: I don't know if I'm going to go like constant ring or like three rings. I've been thinking about this. I don't know how I'm going to do the ringing.
2: That's a good point. I didn't even think about that. Like, what's the
1: protocol?
2: What's the
1: here?
2: Protocol?
1: Yeah.
20: I don't know. I've been thinking about this day for 5 months.
2: Yeah, of course.
20: And I just can't wait for it to happen tomorrow.
2: We already got a text. Good luck tomorrow, Jamie.
1: Yeah.
2: How about that?
20: Oh, already?
1: Already.
2: Already.
20: Oh, thank you, everybody.
2: Yeah. So things are good. Getting ready for tomorrow. Feeling good?
20: Yeah, I'm feeling good because it's like the last moment before you get the drug again. So I feel like myself, and I'm just so excited. This has been such a journey. I just remember looking out the window in February at the barren tree and thinking, if I could look and see leaves out there and sun shining, then I'm going to be in a better spot. And that's true this morning.
1: You spent some time with family over the weekend, didn't you? Were you in Pittsburgh this weekend?
20: Yeah, I was in Pittsburgh this weekend. My dad always invites my husband to play in a golf tournament. And I, at the beginning of this, didn't know if I was going to be able to go and if I was going to be able to go to the little party. And,
1: you look so happy.
20: And I felt okay. Yeah.
1: You look so happy. And you were with your dad, the picture with you and your dad, man. It was just great. I just loved it.
20: Yeah. He and I were dancing to My Girl, which we danced at the wedding. But the song, you know, I Will Survive from the live band came on. I went to town with that.
1: Oh, I know you.
20: Like, I will survive.
1: I know that's right, Jamie Jane.
2: And so the podcast continues as well. And we've got a new episode coming or out.
20: Yeah, my passion project, my journey, Angels Along the Way, is with, we talked about this on Friday, with this consultant that we all know that's in our orbit at WJR. We talk to her all the time. Her name's Jennifer Mefford. And I interviewed her at the auto show and had no idea she was going through something that I'm now going through. And so we chatted about it. Listen,
21: I had no idea you two were going through something very, very personal. And tell us about it.
22: Yeah. So, in September, our whole kind of story, started, and I was diagnosed with invasive lobular, carcinoma, which is a different type of cancer than you have. And it functions a little bit differently, but our whole journey with cancer really started, in September. And I say our because, you know, my family's in it with me, just like your family and 100%. Your friends and, you know, everybody's in that journey that's in your circle. With lobular carcinoma, it's you and I have talked about this. You know, I think we're told, you know, our whole lives as women, right, that, you know, you're always trying to feel for lumps. You're always trying to, you know, get your mammograms, but always do your self-breast exams. Lobular carcinoma does not make a lump. So it grows very differently, which really, in essence, is just different. So I think when I first had this diagnosis, because I couldn't find it anywhere, like I was like, I don't know anyone that has this kind of cancer. Is it more serious? Does that make it harder to treat?
21: Were you like me? I thought it was just breast cancer.
22: Correct.
21: And I had no idea there are these subtypes. And then I started doing a little bit of Googling. I'm like, well, great. Mine's really aggressive. And I got really scared. Did that happen to you too?
22: Yeah, it really did. Because I had no idea that I thought, you know, when you get breast cancer, you find a lump or they find a lump in a mammogram or it shows up. So with lobular cancer, it grows more flat. So it's been explained to me by medical team that it's, if you think about it, almost like an octopus where it has a tiny little head and then all these tentacles that grow out flat, makes it really difficult to see. Mammograms generally don't pick it up. And that was concerning to me because I didn't even know, one, that there was more than one kind of breast cancer, but two, that a mammogram wouldn't see it.
21: So that makes, you know, people listening saying, well, how do I protect myself? Because you were doing all the right things, just like I was. Like when you turn a certain age, you start with the mammograms, and you were getting screened more frequently than me, actually.
22: Yeah, I was. So, you know, very dense breast tissue, a history of breast cancer in my family. You know, interestingly, the folks that had breast cancer in my family don't have this kind. So it was completely spontaneous, not genetic, not hereditary. And so I had no idea that I wasn't doing all the right things, just that this was even an option, that this could even happen to me. So, dense breast tissue, they didn't see anything. I got callbacks all the time over probably the course of 15 years, because of the tissue. They would see shadows, they would see cysts, everything, every callback, ironically was in my right breast. My cancer was in my left.
21: I mean,
22: I know, right?
21: The ironic parts of this are just everywhere.
1: Wow.
21: So I just like, I'm so proud of Jennifer Meffer because she's a private person, but she, you know, heard about me, heard about this like podcast and how we're trying to help people. And she's like, I want to help someone. Maybe they have lobular breast cancer, which is a little bit more rare. And I want them to hear my story. And it's just, it's so great.
1: Was there something that Jennifer shared that, you know, gave you hope, Jamie, or changed the way you're thinking about your own journey?
21: Well, sure. She's farther along than me. She's already had the surgery and she's more in surveillance mode now. So yeah, I want to get to that point just like her. I want to be like Jennifer.
2: Okay. Well, again, first of all, what a scourge. Mm-hmm. It's just, it's so terrible. And the fact that you do all the right things and still it goes undetected. Mm-hmm. And still there's another version and still there's another way that it can manifest and you do all the right things. That's very scary.
21: It is scary, but I hope the message isn't, well, then let's not bother with mammograms or anything.
2: They
21: know so much right now. They're doing everything they can. You have to keep up with your own surveillance. Even if you don't have history with your family like me, you just got to keep going because the earlier you find it, the better, obviously.
1: And Jamie, you know, if someone has just received a cancer diagnosis and they're feeling overwhelmed today, what would you want them to hear?
21: That this is the worst time. This is the dark time where it's really, really scary. But there are some brighter days ahead and you will feel better once you start actually fighting it and you have a plan and you start treatment. I swear. I promise you. That's the message.
1: Okay.
2: We did get a text. I don't remember if we got this on Friday when we spoke, but from the 586 number, I was going to ring the bell at Bruce Hills Golf Course yesterday for Jamie. Either somebody stole it or the course removed it.
21: Hey, I like the message, though. A for effort.
1: That's right.
2: Rod in Plymouth, Jamie's bell moment. We're all so excited for you. Yeah, we're
21: you
2: so
21: guys,
2: excited.
21: There's going to be a video. You're going to be able to see it. But I just
2: can't wait.
21: I can't believe I'm at this moment. Wow. I hope that brings hope to other people. And I have, Lloyd, been getting messages from people like, my friend just got diagnosed and I told them about your podcast. And hopefully that's the purpose of the podcast, that it's going to help some people.
1: Yeah, well, but I told you from the beginning how this was going to turn out, didn't I?
21: You did.
1: I did. And I continue.
21: But you
1: to
21: also
1: think that.
21: Said the Pistons were going to win the NBA championship.
1: Oh, but God didn't tell me that. That was me. I'm flawed.
21: That's right, Lloyd.
2: All right. You want to cry this morning, Jamie?
1: Oh, here
21: sure.
2: Okay. Godspeed and good luck, Jamie. You are a true hero and super brave. You really uplift a lot of people with your program.
21: Oh, that is so nice.
2: And we got to go.
21: I just really appreciate. Honestly, I appreciate everybody. I got cards to the station. I get emails. I get messages like that. And I hear you. And thank you so much.
1: Yep. We love you, girl.
2: We love you. We can't wait for tomorrow. Go get them.
1: Yep.
21: Thanks, guys.
2: Yep.
21: Wear your pins.
1: We got it.
2: Got them. We got them. All right. That's Jamie Edmonds. We'll take a break. Monday Munchies on the other side with a twist. It's next on JR Morning.
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16: On the Jefferies westbound at Telegraph, we have a crash off to both shoulders. Northbound 75 between the Jefferies and 375, we're seeing slow travel. Westbound 94 at Telegraph, an accident there is clear. Traffic still very slow to the Southfield Freeway. Now, WJR Weather First from the Weather Channel. Here's your forecast.
5: Few clouds and sunshine otherwise, and then sunny and hot, mid-90s this afternoon. Might feel close to 100 with the humidity. Tonight, very warm, 75. Tomorrow, sunny, hot, and humid. Extreme heat watch for the afternoon and evening hours. Air temperature near 100, heat index at least 105. Now, tomorrow's record's 104, so we may get there. Then another hot one Wednesday, sunshine upper 90s. From the Weather Channel, I'm meteorologist Ray Stage Account 760, WJR, where Michigan comes to talk.
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2: All right, how was your breakfast, Lloyd?
1: Oh, my goodness. The breakfast of champions. Are you kidding me? On a Monday?
2: I mean, Wagyu and Wagyu pastrami and Wagyu meatballs and
1: Wagyu
2: steak
1: meatballs
2: and pasta.
1: Pasta. Oh, my God. And the pasta had a little fire on it.
2: Yeah,
1: little kick on it.
2: Oh, man. You can find all of these and a heck of a lot more at Sexy Steak. And they're actually partnering with the Legal Aid and Defender Association. There's going to be a fundraiser there coming up in just a week or so. And to talk about it, Alicano is the operating partner at Sexy Steak and the general manager. It's good to see you this morning. Thanks for popping in.
7: Thank you, Chris. Thanks for having us.
2: And Michelle Johnson, the CEO and attorney at Legal Aid and Defender Association. Lana, thank you. It's good to see you, too. Good morning to you. First of all, let's talk about the restaurant. Let's talk about the food. You brought in quite a spread this morning. Tell us about Sexy Steak.
7: Sure. So Sexy Steak, we are a fine dining Italian steakhouse. A little bit of twists here and there. So you got a very modern, intricate atmosphere, while the service and food is very traditional, very by the book, very old school. We got a great chef. We got a great team. And we take pride in, you know, certain things that happen within the restaurant of, you know, people, food, service, and atmosphere.
1: Michelle, many people have heard about the Legal Aid and Defender, but they don't really, I don't think some of them really fully understand the scope of what you guys do, the scope of your work. What does the organization do every day for people across Metro Detroit?
8: Well, thank you for the question. What we do is we provide free legal services to those who aren't able to afford free legal services. We have a heavy focus right now on homelessness prevention and housing stability and services to veterans. We represent tenants in landlord-tenant situations. Mm-hmm. There may be non-payment. Sometimes they don't know what their rights are. We represent them that way. We've represented people with criminal records and expungements. A lot of people are there's been a lot of legislation lately where it's expanded the people who are eligible for expungement, and expungements opens up housing and employment opportunities, so you can check the box. You don't have to check the box saying you have a conviction. Mm-hmm. So we do a lot of those things. We're on site representing. We do partnerships with other agencies. We've represented tenants in all three counties. So we do a lot of different types of work. We've had services for domestic and violence victims. So there's a lot of different things that we do within the community. And all of our services are free. We're grant funded. We rely heavily on pro bono support. So we have attorneys and law students that volunteer to work with our office and represent our clients. So it helps us expand services. We partner with other organizations as much as possible. We're on site with in the community doing a lot of outreaches. So we just have a heavy focus on that.
2: So the fundraiser is going to be on July 1st, an evening of wine, jazz, and support for these vulnerable residents that you talk about. How did this partnership come about?
7: Yeah, so we were blessed. We received a lead from Leda, and we said this is something that we want to host because Sexy Steak is broken up into two different essentially businesses. There's Sexy Steak, which is the restaurant, and then there's Castle Hall, which is on the third and fourth floor of the building. And that's our banquet space. So it really shows the character, history, and integrity of the building. So we thought, you know, being within the community and Leda being downtown and working within Detroit, we would love to host them. And they came in, they saw the space, and we both said this would make a great partnership for really anything that they're looking for.
2: Sorry, I think I said the event was July 1st. That doesn't make any sense because we're past that. July
1: 21st.
2: 21st is the event at Sexy Steak.
1: Michelle, are you seeing greater demand for legal services today? And what are some of the biggest challenges families are bringing to LATA at this time?
8: There's always been a great demand. I've been with Legal Aid for more than 24 years now, and there's always been a great need. I think the biggest thing right now is housing stability and resources. There's so many different programs that are being cut and dialed back that is really more important than ever to be able to be that, to what we call bridging the justice gap, standing in for those people who can't stand in for themselves. We do a lot of services for people who have disabilities, for seniors, like I said, for veterans who come back and, you know, have a multitude of issues, and everybody doesn't always realize that there's an additional layer of circumstances that they face in terms of trying to get their lives back on track and just to move forward and be stable in the community. So I think the biggest issue, the most important issue right now is a lot of housing. It's a lot of housing stability work and things that go into that. And with our veterans work, we don't just do housing. We may need to do a family law issue that may need to be addressed, or it may be a consumer issue. Maybe somebody's being garnished, which is making it difficult for them to maintain their housing and pay the rent. So there are a lot of different ways that we try to support the community.
9: But a lot of it, I think the biggest of it right now is a lot of it dealing with housing and how can we help people stay stable and maintain their housing.
2: And so if people want to attend this event, are tickets still available?
9: Yes, tickets are still available. They can purchase tickets through our website, www.ladadetroit.org. The fundraiser, as you indicated, is July 21st. So even if someone is not able to purchase a ticket, every dollar makes a difference. Every dollar that we get, a lot of it goes right back into serving more clients. And we're always looking for how can we do more? How can we do more for the community?
1: And what if someone needs your help, legal aid? How can they get in contact with you?
9: They can. We have an online intake system at our website, www.ladadetroit.org. We also have an online intake portal. We have a phone queue. It's 313-967-5800 is our intake line.
2: Can you tell me about this Wagyu pastrami?
7: Yeah.
2: I mean, blew my mind this morning.
1: I see.
7: Yeah. So, it was something that we always wanted to do because it was totally different. As I mentioned to you guys earlier, it comes in a smoke cloche. It's brined for 5 days, smoked for 6 hours. It really took our chef about 6 months to really perfect it. But now it's one of our staples and it's something that, you know, we really take pride in, something unique, because it's not only just the Wagyu pastrami. It takes so much that goes into it. So we really call it a labor of love, because it took our chef so long to really come up with it. And everybody that tries it, they love it. So, yeah, every once in a while, I make a sandwich in the back with it. So,
2: yeah.
1: Is it your hope that this event becomes more than just, you know, a one night fundraiser and it becomes like a long term partnership between the Detroit business community and Ladder?
7: Yeah, absolutely. We host all different kind of events. And, you know, this being the first year, we really are, you know, expecting a lot of people to come in. And we really want to provide excellent service, showcase the space. Because what it does is it lets a lot of people into the Grand Army of the Republic building that may have never seen it
1: true.
7: Before.
1: That's right.
7: It's an incredible building from all four floors. So really getting that exposure out there for, you know, Detroit residents or anybody within the community to see the space is really something new and something that we want people to engage in.
2: Well, we appreciate you both so much. It's going to be a wonderful event. Alec Cano at Sexy Steak and Michelle Johnson at Legal Aid Defender Association. Thank you both so much for coming this morning. We appreciate you.
1: Yes,
9: thank you. Thank you so much.
1: So win-win, man.
2: Win-win.
1: Is that a win-win?
2: Great food, great service.
1: Yes.
2: All the way around. All right, Lloyd, that's going to do it for us as well.
1: Make sure you're, you know, take care of yourself, man.
2: Look, I'm just doing what I can. No fruits and vegetables. That's it.
10: Just trying my hardest.
2: That's it. Trying my hardest. No fruits and vegetables. All I'm abstaining.
1: Okay.
2: I'm abstaining.
1: All right.
2: All right. We will see you tomorrow. Kevin Dietz and All Talk coming your way next here on WJ. Have a good one.
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17: Even for people who fall asleep easily, staying asleep can be difficult. You wake up, your mind starts to race, you can't turn those thoughts off. Sleep experts say there are a few things you can try. Cognitive shuffling. That's when you choose a random, impersonal, non-emotional word. Then for each letter of that word, think of as many words that begin with each letter as you can before moving on to the next one. It distracts your brain from stress. It also mimics the fragmented thought patterns that usually occur as you drift off to sleep. Sensory grounding is something else. That's when you work through things you can hear, feel, see, smell, or taste. That helps you to be in the moment instead of dwelling on the past or the future. Or just do a mental walkthrough of a place you know well. Familiar but neutral imagery that can calm the brain. I'm Dr. Sanjay Gupta, helping you live a better life.
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4: I'm Dave Anthony, Fox News.
6: We lost a great man. He was a great man. He was a great politician.
4: President Trump just paid tribute to the late Republican who died suddenly Saturday night, telling Fox and Friends.
6: He was a kind man. And you know who really lost? Israel, Ukraine, a lot of countries that he really fought for.
4: Senator Graham died the day after returning from Ukraine, where he was working on tougher sanctions on Russia, trying to end the war. President Volodymyr Zelensky posted on X that Graham was a true defender of freedom. The Washington, D.C. Medical Examiner reports a preliminary cause of death for the 71-year-old senator was a tear in the aorta as a result of cardiovascular disease. Now, the late senator was running for re-election, so now what?
10: South Carolina Governor Henry McMaster will appoint someone to fill Senator Graham's seat for the remainder of his term. President Trump has said he has someone in mind, but would wait a bit before saying who it is. This is separate from the special election that will take place, likely August 11th, to find who will replace Graham as a Republican nominee for Senate. He had won his June primary.
4: That's Fox's Jessica Rosenthal. Back to the president. He also talked to Fox about the renewed fighting with Iran.
6: They're a bad group of people. They've been this way for a long time. And right now, they're getting their ass kicked.
4: This after the U.S. military hit Iran with several waves of attacks, targeting Iran's air defense, radar sites, and drone and missile capabilities, after Iran hit another ship in the Strait of Hormuz over the weekend, trying to control that shipping waterway, though the president says the U.S. will keep it open.
6: And we should be reimbursed for that. When we do that, we're going to be reimbursed because the other nations are very wealthy. They're on our side.
4: Iran has also been attacking some Gulf countries. Actor Sam Neill is being mourned, best known for his role in the Jurassic Park dinosaur movies.
20: Yeah, she was like my favorite when I was a kid. Now I see she's the most beautiful thing I ever saw.
4: Sam Neill died today in Australia at the age of 78. 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
16: Looking at the roadways, we still have a couple of problems slowing you down. The first one is on the Jeffries westbound at Telegraph. Crash there off to both shoulders. Westbound 94 Telegraph. That accident's cleared. However, traffic is still slow from the Southfield Freeway. Also delays on northbound 75 between the Jeffries and 375. 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Sunny today with a high of 91. Right now it's 74. Clear skies tonight and a low of 72. Sunshine hot tomorrow, high of 98. I'm Renee Vitale, WJR Traffic and Weather First.
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12: Good morning and welcome to All Talk on a Monday morning. I'm Kevin Deets, bringing you the latest headlines and the stories that everyone is talking about. One of the greatest gifts God has given us is the sacrament of marriage. In the Catholic faith, marriage isn't simply a contract between two people. It's a sacred covenant. It's a promise made before God where two lives become one and where love isn't measured by feelings alone, but by sacrifice, forgiveness, commitment, and faithfulness. It's a beautiful promise. It's also one of the hardest promises to keep. That's why anniversaries are so special. Every year a couple stays together is a victory over life's challenges. Every decade is a testimony to commitment, forgiveness, sacrifice, and faith. Consider just how rare these milestones really are. According to the U.S. Census data and marriage researchers, only about 5 to 6% of married couples ever celebrate a 50th wedding anniversary. By the time you reach 60 years of marriage, only about 1 to 2% of couples are still together. And a 70th wedding anniversary? That is extraordinarily rare. Experts estimate that well under one half of 1% of married couples, fewer than 1 in 200, ever celebrate 70 years together. 70 years requires not only enduring love and commitment, it requires remarkable health, perseverance, and God's incredible blessing. Tomorrow, July 14th, my parents, Jerry and Mary Frances Deets, will celebrate 70 years of marriage. Think about everything they've experienced together. They married in 1956. Dwight Eisenhower was president. Televisions were rare, and they were all in black and white. There were no cell phones, no internet, no personal computers. They've watched America change through 7 decades. Raised 7 children, welcomed 15 grandchildren, and now 3 great-grandchildren. Through all of those years, they have remained exactly what they promised to be on their wedding day, partners. I've often thought about how fortunate I am. Some people spend their entire lives looking for heroes. I was blessed to grow up with mine. When people ask me what made my parents special, it wasn't one grand moment. It was thousands of little moments. Watching Dad work every day to provide for the family, watching Mom create a home that became the center of our lives, watching them put family ahead of themselves, watching them forgive each other when life wasn't perfect, watching them pray together, watching them laugh together, watching them continue to choose each other day after day, year after year. Our home was filled with faith. It was filled with love. It was filled with laughter. And because of that, every one of their children learned what marriage is supposed to look like, not from a book, but by watching two people actually live it. And as one of 7 children, I can honestly say how incredibly blessed we are to have had parents who didn't just tell us how to live. They actually showed us. They taught us that character matters, that faith matters, that hard work matters, that family comes first, that love is something you do, not just something you say. And what makes me smile is that after 70 years, they still enjoy being together. They still worship together at St. Hugo of the Hills. They still look forward to their Friday night dinner dates at Oakland Hills Country Club. That tells you everything you need to know. This morning, I'd like to share a very special recognition they don't even know about yet. It's an official recognition from the United States House of Representatives. It is written and signed by Congressman Tim Walberg. It reads, "Let it be known that it is my special privilege to recognize Gerald, Jerry, and Mary Frances Deets as they celebrate 70 years of marriage. Their enduring commitment to one another, their family, and their faith is an inspiring example of love, devotion, and selflessness. Jerry and Mary Frances exchanged vows on July 14, 1956 at Visitation Church in Detroit, beginning a remarkable journey built on faith, love, commitment, sacrifice, and family. Together they raised 7 children, Jerry, Danny, Diane, Mike, Suzanne, Kevin, and Maria, and have been blessed with 15 grandchildren and 3 great-grandchildren. creating a legacy that continues to grow with each generation. Throughout the years, the Dietzes have remained faithful members of St. Hugo of the Hills Parish, where they continue to worship today. Their home in Bloomfield Hills has always been a place of warmth, laughter, faith, and unconditional love where countless family memories were made. Since joining Oakland Hills Country Club in 1969, they have continued to enjoy their cherished Friday evening dinner dates together. The Dietzes have demonstrated that a successful marriage is built on love, patience, respect, forgiveness, and putting one another first. They taught their children by example the importance of honesty, hard work, generosity, and devotion to family. Their lives remind us that the greatest legacy is found in the lives touched, the memories created, and the love shared. In special tribute, therefore, this official document is signed and dedicated to recognize Gerald and Mary Frances Dietz for their remarkable 70 years of marriage. Mom and Dad, I know that you know this, but it's worth repeating. Your greatest accomplishment is the family you've created, the values you passed on, and the example you've set for all of us. You showed us how to love, you showed us how to forgive, you showed us how to serve, and because of you, generations of your family will understand what a faithful marriage looks like. There are very few couples in America who are blessed to celebrate 70 years together. We know just how rare that is. But we're even more grateful that one of those couples is our mom and dad. Happy 70th anniversary. We love you, we're proud of you, and we thank God every day that he chose you to be our parents. All right, let's take a look at some headlines. The death of Senator Lindsey Graham has prompted an outpouring of bipartisan tributes, marking the end of one of the most influential Republican careers in modern American politics. Here's President Donald Trump.
1: Got a call last night sometime in, you know, the early evening, maybe in the sevens, and he called and he said, we're all set for the Save America Act. He was pushing the Save America Act like crazy. He got back, said he just landed from Ukraine. I said, that's a long trip to make. He said, he sounded a little tired, but perfect, but a little bit tired. I had a right to be. And he was a worker. He was really a worker, but he sounded great, actually. But he actually said he was tired, but he wanted to pass the Save America Act. And I said, well, we're going to get it done, Lindsey. We're going to get it done. I'll see you like soon. We thought maybe we might even meet today. And then that was it. And that was, you know, very around the time. It couldn't have been much longer. It could have been his last call. I don't know exactly. But I got a message about 1 o'clock in the morning from one of the people at his office that he had passed away. I said, I just can't believe it. He was like a member of the family to me. It's very tough, actually. It's amazing.
16: Mr. President,
1: he was such an advocate. He was, you know, if he wanted to get something, and you know, he had a unique ability. He was able to deal with Democrats and Republicans. If I had a problem, a real problem, I wouldn't often ask. But if I had a problem with a Democrat, he could work it out. He was a great politician, actually.
12: Graham was widely regarded as one of the Senate's leading voices on foreign policy, military affairs, and international relations, leaving a significant leadership void. Attention is now turning to South Carolina, where Governor Henry McMaster will appoint an interim senator while Republicans prepare for a highly competitive special election. Congresswoman Nancy Mace and Congressman Ralph Norman are among the early names considering campaigns to succeed Graham, setting the stage for a closely watched political battle. Beyond the race to replace him, Graham's legacy will be remembered for his influence on American foreign policy, his ability to build relationships across party lines, and his evolution into one of President Trump's closest allies. And Senator Mitch McConnell is also sharing details about his health scare. Marie Osborne is here.
2: And good morning, Kevin. Yes, Mitch McConnell releasing this information through a statement. He says he lost consciousness for a short time last month before being hospitalized. This all happened in mid-June. Since then, doctors have conducted extensive testing and treated him for a mild case of pneumonia. McConnell says the results ruled out a broken bone, concussion, stroke, heart attack, tumor, or internal bleeding. The 84-year-old lawmaker is now in recovery at a rehabilitation center, says his strength is improving. He says he's not ready to return to the Senate yet. Questions about his condition have been growing, and there's been few specifics that were released during his hospital stay. McConnell says people of his generation would prefer to keep health challenges private. Now, again, for the last several weeks, speculation about McConnell's condition has run wild. His absence, combined with the recent death of, as you said, Kevin, of Lindsey Graham, temporarily narrows the Republican majority in the Senate, which is weighing funding, nominations, and other key priorities. Now, some are wondering right now if there should be age limits for people in Congress. The 119th Congress is the third oldest in U.S. history. Average age is 58.9 years old. More than half of the members of the Senate are over 60, with many members over the age of 80.
12: It's All Talk. We'll be right back.
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16: On the Jeffries eastbound at Newburgh, an accident is taking up the left lane. On the Jeffries westbound at Telegraph, we have a crash off to both shoulders. And 14 mile in both directions between Franklin and Telegraph closed for construction until Friday. Now, WJR Weather First from the Weather Channel. Here's your forecast.
20: A few clouds and sunshine otherwise, and then sunny and hot, mid-90s this afternoon. Might feel close to 100 with the humidity. Tonight,

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1: Passing leaves a major void in Republican leadership on foreign policy, national security, and the Senate itself. Joining us now is Jason Rowe, principal of Rowe Strategic. Good morning. How are you?
2: Good morning. Happy Monday.
1: Happy Monday to you. It was shocking to wake up and hear that news. We've been following the news of Mitch McConnell and wondering what has been going on with him. And all of a sudden you wake up to news that Lindsey Graham suddenly passed away and so quickly after this trip. And he just talked to the president the night before.
2: And relatively young. I mean, only 71 years old. I mean, he was no specimen in great health, but he was still a relatively young guy and very, very active and maintained a pretty aggressive schedule, and not just on Capitol Hill. I mean, he was probably of the 100 senators, the foremost senator on foreign policy, and was frequently overseas meeting with foreign leaders. So, it is surprising. Will have some short-term impact, but I think long-term, Governor McMaster will appoint a placeholder here in the week. And so, Republicans, while down one vote right now with Mitch McConnell, won't be down very long on two votes because Lindsey will be replaced here pretty quickly.
1: Yeah. Lindsey Graham, he ran against Donald Trump. It was pretty tough critic of Trump when they ran against each other, and then they really became very, very close allies. I mean, did he have the ear of the president as much as anyone else?
2: Maybe one of the most influential advisors to the president. I mean, say what you will about Lindsey Graham. I've known him since 1999. He was one of the three prosecutors of the House impeachment. My political mentor, Jim Rogan of California, was one of the other three. And so I met Lindsey when he came out to California and would campaign with Jim. And so I've maintained a relationship of some kind with him for, 27 years. And I still remember back in 2001, I co-hosted a fundraiser for him in Bel Air at Rick Caruso's house, the wealthy developer who ran against Karen Bass for LA mayor 4 years ago. And we were having dinner after the fundraiser at the Beverly Hills Hotel, and he was talking about how he was going to be the guy to fill the void of these conservative titans like Jesse Helms and Strom Thurmond, who are retiring. He actually took Strom Thurmond's U.S. Senate seat in South Carolina, and he was going to be the next generation of conservative leaders. And as soon as he got there, he became one of the more liberal Republicans. He became John McCain's kind of sidekick, pushing a lot of more centrist and left of center policies, and became kind of pariah within the conservative movement. And one thing about Lindsey is he's the ultimate political shapeshifter. He would be very frustrating for 5 years out of a 6 year Senate term, and then in the sixth year when he was up for reelection would suddenly become the champion of the conservative cause. But to your point, no one in that race was more critical in 2016 of Donald Trump than Lindsey Graham. I mean, his critiques of Trump, the language that he used going after him in the debates was as visceral as anybody on those debate stages. And as soon as Trump became the nominee, Lindsey became his biggest champion and stayed that way throughout. So, he is a survivor, and, he's a guy that is, he would have been seeking his fifth term in the Senate. So he's been there a long time. He spent, I think, 4 years in the House before that. So a very able politician, was going to easily get reelected. And so it's a big change in the Senate. He was also the ultimate deal maker and a bridge to the Democrats. As much of a Trump sycophant as he could be, Democrats trusted him. He had good relationships with Democrats, and he could be the guy that, Mitch McConnell or John Thune could dispatch to go deal with Democrats and try to get some bipartisanship on key issues.
1: So he's one of the Senate's leading voices on national security and foreign policy, two very big issues. Does somebody step into that role, or does that just go vacant?
2: Well, somebody will certainly emerge. This had always been kind of a hallmark of Lindsey's time in the Senate. But you see, guys like Tom Cotton, who is a veteran and on the Armed Services Committee. I could see him step up and take a leadership role.

0: people there. So there certainly will be some conservative leaders that will fill that void. It'll, you know, just be an opportunity to see who steps into that opportunity and has the credibility to try to fill those shoes.
1: In South Carolina, we're hearing names like Nancy Mace or Ralph Norman. Would they be pretty similar to Lindsey Graham, or might they be different?
0: Well, I don't think Nancy Mace is similar to anybody, and I think it's laughable that she thinks that she would be a viable candidate. She came in fifth in this recent run for governor. She's become a pariah in South Carolina politics. She certainly wouldn't be one of the names that Governor McMaster might appoint. Ralph Norman is certainly qualified and credible, but he has at times been a Trump critic, and I think Trump would likely endorse against him. There's a couple other members of the congressional delegation who I think, you know, you could see be very viable options. And, you know, South Carolina is an interesting state. There is a wealthy businessman that performed pretty well in the governor's race and could self-fund. Yeah, you could see somebody like him jump in the race. So I think it'll be very fluid, but it's going to move quickly. They're going to have an August 11th primary. So whoever wants to run is going to have to stand up a campaign in about 4 weeks' time. And then there will, if necessary, be a runoff on August 25th. One thing that could give Nancy Mace an opportunity is her name ID, because in a four-week campaign, it's going to be hard for an outsider to build up any kind of profile. And so unless you're in the delegation and have, you know, big media market, it's going to be hard. So Nancy Mace probably is looking at this because she knows she has a name identification advantage after running statewide.
1: Jason Rowe, principal of Rowe Strategic, we appreciate the conversation.
0: Thanks, Kevin.
1: Yeah. Coming up after the break, we're going to continue to talk about Lindsey Graham passing and the impact on the Senate. But I also want to talk about social media. I was kind of stunned to see how much hatred there was immediately following Lindsey Graham's passing away. People on the internet wishing him a special place in hell, things like that. What is with us these days? Why are we so eager to say terrible things right after people pass? It's All Talk. I'm Kevin Dietz.
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7: Reese Crowley, a total workaholic senator who had fun doing it. As President Trump tells Fox, South Carolina Senator Lindsey Graham's cause of death, a tear in the aorta, hours after returning from Ukraine.
8: Senator Graham, who served as an Air Force lawyer in the 1980s, was a staunch advocate of using U.S. military power to protect democracy around the world, more recently in Ukraine. Although those views sometimes clash with growing isolationist sentiment in Washington, Senator Graham became a loyal defender of President Trump.
7: Fox's Jonathan Sari. CENTCOM completes a fourth wave of airstrikes against Iran's coastal radar, drones, missiles, and small boats attacking commercial vessels. A New Zealand actor, Sam Neill, is passed at age 78. Blockbuster career from Jurassic Park to Peaky Blinders to Damien in the Omen films. 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
10: On the Jefferies eastbound at Newburgh, an accident's blocking the left lane. Traffic slow from 275 on the Jefferies westbound at Telegraph. Still have an accident off to both shoulders there, and 14 mile in both directions between Franklin and Telegraph. That's closed for construction till Friday. 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Sunshine today, a high of 91. Right now, it's 78. Clear skies tonight and a low of 72. Sunshine, hot tomorrow, high of 98. I'm Renee Vitale, WJR, traffic and weather first.
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1: And it's 9:35. 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Give us a call. Give us a text. Be a part of the show. Were you shocked to wake up and hear that Lindsey Graham had passed away? I was. I really was. For a minute there, I thought they were talking about Mitch McConnell, who's been hospitalized and off for several weeks. And then I listened closer, and I said, no, Lindsey Graham. And he had just returned from a trip. He was on the phone with President Trump that day, talking about trying to get the SAVE Act passed, talking about the war, trying to get that settled. And a couple of hours later, he was gone, just like that, that quick. 1-800-859-0957, 1-800-859-0WJR. Let's go to Chuck in Franklin. Chuck, welcome to All Talk.
16: Kevin, I called about both Graham and McConnell. One point on McConnell is that I don't think anybody should take at face value this story and the photograph that's sort of like proof of life for him. The Cincinnati Inquirer is already reporting that that photo was AI generated. It is not a real photo. That's a fact. And why they would do that is crazy. But you raised something right before the break that I thought was really interesting, which is your concern about how social media immediately went from zero to insulting with someone's death. And that's a very good and fair point. And what I saw online on Sunday was a lot of people who did something clever. They took Trump's Truth Social post about Robert Mueller, where he expressed his satisfaction that he had died, mm-hmm. saying good, and they just changed the name, put in Graham instead of Robert Mueller, and used that as a kind of an attack on Trump's own incivility. So that's an interesting way that I saw the incivility problem rear its ugly head over the weekend.
1: Thanks, Chuck. Appreciate you listening. Appreciate you calling in. Yeah, I don't have any problem with people going on social media and saying, excuse me, how they disagree or even dislike somebody. It was the posts that really bothered me were the I hope there's a special place in hell for Lindsey Graham and some of just the, just give it a day, give it a couple of hours. The need to come out and immediately be so cruel as if these people who pass away aren't real people. It really bothers me. It doesn't matter to me if it's Donald Trump or my next door neighbor. I think it's wrong. I don't care for it. And it's really kind of troubling to me. It says something about us, not about the person who passed away. I mean, the Ayatollah of Iran died in epic fury. I didn't jump online and say good riddance. It doesn't matter who passes away. We don't have to immediately go to this place. And what is that feeling that you get when you go online and say good riddance, rotten hell? What is that feeling that you're getting? What does that give you? Does that give you an adrenaline rush? I just don't understand it. And maybe someone can explain it to me. 1-800-859-0957. 1-800-859-0WJR. Let's go to Pat in Richmond. Pat, welcome to All Talk.
17: Hey, Kevin. I was just going to mention, when a significant Democratic figure passes, I just don't see the degree of vitriol on the conservative side as you do, like with Lindsey Graham passing, that you see on the Democratic side, the liberals, I shouldn't say Democrat, but whoever is posting this, obviously they don't like Lindsey Graham and the Republican Party if they're doing this type of thing, but I just don't see the degree on the conservative side. I could be wrong. What do you think, Kevin?
1: I see it from both sides. Maybe there's more of it from one side than the other. I don't like it either side. The Chuck from Franklin pointed out Donald Trump doing that I didn't care for that. We talked about that on the show. Well, I called him out at the time. I just don't think that's necessary. I mean, what happened if you can't say something nice? Don't say anything at all. I don't have any problem with people completely disagreeing with everything Lindsey Graham did or any elected official. I just don't see the need to just jump online and immediately just spew hatred. It's okay. It's America. You can do it. I just wonder what people get out of doing that.
17: It kind of reflects a moral integrity vacuum we're starting to see in our society, where they're heartless when it comes to others' pain. I mean, he's got family members and relatives, and to see that kind of thing before us, it's just not needed.
1: Yeah, thanks. I appreciate it, Pat. Thanks for calling. Thanks for listening. Yeah, Pat says, I agree. You don't have to like someone to show respect after they die. Linda says, I disagreed with Lindsey Graham on almost everything, but celebrating someone's death is wrong. I agree. I really do. Steve says, social media has made people cruel because there are no consequences. Social media has made people cruel. I don't know that people would walk into a crowded room and say the same things they say on social media. There's something about being in your home, on your phone, and just blurting something out on social media. It's not completely anonymous. Your name's still attached to it. But there's something about that ability to just tap out a few sentences on your phone and hit send that seems to, I don't know, encourage people to show the worst of themselves. Let's go to Tom in Windsor. Tom, welcome to All Talk.
18: Yeah. I would think it was Lindsey that was not only calling for the Ayatollah's death, he was the one of the first ones to cheer when he was dead. So, I mean, I guess it's kind of things go full circle, don't they? Like, the only reason people are saying to me, well, Lindsey, is because there wasn't that much good to say about him. You know, I mean, there wasn't a war anywhere in the world where he wasn't willing to send somebody else's kids to die. And it didn't matter where. It could have been Russia. It could have been Israel. You know, I mean, he just wasn't a good person. So, I mean,
1: you're expressing yourself in a very respectful way. You did not like him or his politics, and that's completely fine. That would have been fine if that's what I was reading on social media. But it was much deeper than that, Tom. That sort of upsets me. I don't mind people going online and saying, you know, here's all the reasons I disagree or dislike Lindsey Graham. That doesn't bother me at all. Appreciate the call. Real quick, let's go to Poppy in Northville. We got about 30 seconds.
19: Hey, good morning.
1: Good morning.
19: So, yeah, I think there's no accountability, no ramifications, and no consequences, and a big hit of dopamine, a little bit of power when you just can say what you want, and there's you send it and you walk away. That's why people do it.
1: I think you're right. I think you're right. There's that little dopamine hit that people get when they put something out there and, aha, it's okay. They're welcome to do it. It's America. I don't care for it. I just think that if you have nothing nice to say, just move along or say why you dislike somebody or don't like their politics respectfully for a day or two. Just a day or two. It's All Talk. I'm Kevin Dietz.
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24: WJR, traffic and weather first.
10: Westbound 696 at 11 Mile, a crash is blocking the left lane. Traffic slow from Mound. Stop and go traffic on southbound 275 between 7 Mile and M14 and 14 Mile in both directions between Franklin and Telegraph, closed for construction till Friday. 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
25: We'll get close to record heat, but believe it or not, we may fall quite a few degrees short, even though we'll go to the low 90s today. Upper 90s tomorrow, could even hit 100 and still be short of the record by 4 degrees. And on Wednesday, sunshine into the mid-90s. So sunny and warm this afternoon, 93. Tonight, mainly clear, lows will be in the low 70s, 60 suburbs. Sunny and hot, 99. Tomorrow, maybe 100, but the record is 104. Wednesday, sunshine, mid-90s. From the Weather Channel, I'm meteorologist Ray Stajic on 760 WJR, where Michigan comes to talk.
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1: It's All Talk on a Monday morning. I'm Kevin Dietz coming to you from the Golden Tower of the Fisher Building. The number is 1-800-859-0957. 1-800-859-0WJR. The Middle East, it remains on edge as the United States and Iran continue trying to negotiate while military tensions refuse to disappear. U.S. officials are demanding that Iran publicly guarantee safe passage for commercial ships through the Strait of Hormuz before any deal can move forward. Adding to the uncertainty, U.S. officials say recent attacks on shipping may have been carried out by hardline factions inside Iran rather than the country's central leadership. Joining us now is Rocky Rushkovsky, retired Lieutenant Colonel for the U.S. Army and Chairman of the National Defense Committee. Good morning, Rocky. How are you?
4: Hey, great to be on with you, Kevin. And honestly, I was talking to Laura a little bit before your producer, and I said, you know, all we had to do was replay last week's interview.
1: I know.
4: Because I know. It's like deja vu over and over again.
1: Before we jump into it, well, what was your reaction to Lindsey Graham passing?
4: I was shocked. My wife woke me up early on Sunday, and we actually know Senator Graham. We got to know him. And a lot of people may have feelings about Senator Graham one way or the other, but I think that he's been one of the more misunderstood individuals. He's a true patriot, served in the Air Force as a JAG officer and attorney, but he did serve his country. And serving in Washington, D.C., he was one of the more tempered hawks in Washington, was one of the individuals that believed, like I do, that you use military, but you use the military and our power only to send a message of peace. Peace through strength, in other words.
1: Right. Peace through strength. Exactly. Do you think this will be a problem for Republicans, or do you think the person that replaces him will be able to step up?
4: I think this is not an issue for Republicans because he's from the Palmetto State, South Carolina, very hardcore Republican area. The issue is we've lost a tempered voice in the Senate that had Trump's ear and had John Thune's ear. And that's what I'm very concerned about. There's very few people that can talk between John Thune and Donald Trump, as well as the news media and the rest of the world, and be listened to with the respect of what Senator Graham left behind.
1: Yeah. Yep. Tough loss. What do you make of this current situation in Iran? Are there any... I mean, it's wild. I mean, we keep hearing about these negotiations, we hear about deals, and then we hear about, you know, attacks.
4: Well, you know, it's like I mentioned before, and I jokingly said it's deja vu. It truly is, but the difference here is that over the weekend and into Monday, the U.S. carried out a different round of attacks. This is the fourth attack on Iranian military targets, and CENTCOM, which is the Area of Operations Central Command, that's the command, the U.S. military command, that's responsible for the Mideast and into Southwest Asia. They were basically reporting that the strikes were aimed at missiles, drone sites, naval assets, ammunition storages, communication networks, and coastal surveillance centers. Now, if this sounds like deja vu, it is, but Iranians have these caches underground where they just pull out new missiles or new mobile drone strike centers. And so it's like whack-a-mole in some respects. And that's why if you think about the A-10, which is an air support aircraft, which is going away, by the way, that A-10 is still operating in the area. And the reason for that was because of the air-to-ground coastal opportunities of taking out these coastal surveillance sites and ammunition storage centers. So obviously we need to really up either the tempo of this operation and call this a war again, or we need to stop and have a complete ceasefire. But if we stop, we're allowing Iran to control the Straits of Hormuz, and that is unacceptable.
1: What do you make of these reports that the recent attacks may have been carried out by hardline factions inside Iran rather than the country's central leadership? Who's calling the shots?
4: I don't buy it anymore.
1: No.
4: And the reason why is because the IRGC, the Revolutionary Guard Corps there, is truly in charge of the military, and they're the ones that are truly also moving the political scheme. They're trying to coalesce. You know, a couple months back, we were talking about the fact that we didn't know who we were negotiating with, or maybe a month back, that there were two, maybe three different factions. The IRGC has since then really coalesced the government behind the Ayatollah, and the Ayatollah is more of a puppet figure, and so is the president. Pezeshkian is more of a puppet head, because the IRGC commanders are the ones that are running the control of the military and running the nation. They're basically keeping that hard line on Iran.
1: So what does the United States do next?
4: You know, I hate to say it, but we've talked about this over and over again. I think that the United States, with Israeli assets, because it's obvious now that the Mossad and Shin Bet, the Israeli intelligence, have more ground and boots on the ground intelligence than we have. We have the greatest signal intelligence, which are satellite views and obviously ways to intercept communications. But the Israelis have best on the ground communications, as we've seen, not just with the pager and the cell phone attacks against Hezbollah, but we've also seen their operations and how they've guided the United States in Iran. And I think that we really need to let those intelligence assets guide and tell us, is this just continuous, basically playing footsie with Iran, and each month we have a ceasefire and then we go back to war? And I truly believe that the Iranians are playing a waiting game to bring us to a point where they know politically that the president has some issues with the Senate, and we may have a shutdown in September. And if we have a shutdown in September and the Iranians again start closing down the Straits of Hormuz, then the president's in a real pickle, and we go right into the midterms with people remembering that miscalculation. And that is the main issue here. I think that they're playing a waiting game because they understand the U.S. politics.
1: Rocky Roshkovsky, retired Lieutenant Colonel for the U.S. Army and Chairman of the National Defense Committee, thank you for your expertise. We appreciate the conversation.
4: Great to be on with you, and let's continue to pray for peace.
1: Yes, let's pray for peace. It is tough. You can see the frustration in Donald Trump's voice. He just says these guys are bad people, that we negotiate a deal, and then they break the deal. And you just get this sense that he feels like they're going to have to step things up and go in. And you also get the sense, or I do anyway, that he knows that politically that's going to be tough. But he, in my opinion, he seems to think that is the right thing to do. But boy, it'll come at a price. It's All Talk. I'm Kevin Dietz.
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27: A great person, a kind person.
9: A very smart person.
14: And President Trump also tells Fox and Friends this morning,
9: you know, we have mostly bad politicians. We have stupid politicians all over the place. This guy was a great politician.
14: Senator Graham died Saturday night, and a report from the Washington, D.C. Medical Examiner lists a preliminary cause as a tear in the aorta as a result of heart disease.
15: He was known for his staunch support for Ukraine in its war with Russia. Senator Graham described by Ukrainian President Volodymyr Zelensky as a true defender of freedom and the values that make our world safer. The two men met just days before the South Carolina Republican's sudden passing.
14: That's Fox's Jonathan Savage. Now an update on another Republican senator who's been absent.
16: In an open letter to Kentuckians Sunday night, Senator Mitch McConnell attributing his childhood fight with polio to a fall he suffered last month that rendered the 84-year-old briefly unconscious. McConnell saying his recovery will take time and that while he won't be on the Senate floor anytime soon, he's not taking a break from Senate business.
14: That's Fox's Jeff Manasso. Back to President Trump. He also talked to Fox about the renewed fighting with Iran, including waves of U.S. attacks over the weekend.
9: You know, they're professional negotiators. That's all they are. I don't even call them good at it. They haven't gotten anything. They got nothing from me.
14: Iran has attacked other Gulf countries, targeting American assets there, and continues to go after ships trying to control the Strait of Hormuz.
9: So we're just going to hit them very hard, and we're going to keep the strait. And we'll probably run it. We'll become the guardian of the strait. Maybe we'll call it the guardian angel of the strait. And we should be reimbursed for that.
14: Actor Sam Neill has died, best known for his role in the Jurassic Park dinosaur movies.
17: Can't see us if we don't move.
14: He was in dozens of other movies and TV shows, nominated for Golden Globes and Emmys. Sam Neill died today in Australia at the age of 78. 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
10: One accident on the roadways, that's westbound 696 at 11 Mile. It's taking up the left lane. Construction taking up the two left lanes on the Jeffries westbound between Levan and 275 has traffic slowed through that stretch. 14 Mile closed in both directions between Franklin and Telegraph until Friday. Now, WJR weather first from the Weather Channel. Sunshine today, a high of 91. Right now, it's 75. Clear skies tonight and a low of 72. Sunshine hot tomorrow with a high of 98. I'm Renee Vitale, WJR traffic and weather first.
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1: Good Monday morning. Welcome into the 10 o'clock hour of All Talk. I'm Kevin Dietz, bringing you the latest headlines and the stories that everyone is talking about. The U.S. Department of Justice has subpoenaed four New York Times journalists to testify before a federal grand jury following the reporting on security concerns involving President Donald Trump's new Qatari-gifted Air Force One. The Times says federal agents delivered some of the subpoenas to reporters' homes, while the newspaper refused an FBI request to identify confidential sources before publication. The Justice Department says the reporters themselves are not targets of this investigation, and that prosecutors are focused on identifying individuals who allegedly leaked classified national security information. Press freedom organizations and media advocates have sharply criticized the subpoenas, arguing they could discourage investigative reporting and whistleblowers by creating a chilling effect on journalists. The dispute comes after reports that President Trump switched from the new Air Force One to an older aircraft during part of his return trip from NATO summit amid questions about the new plane's security capabilities, claims the president has denied. Police say a deadly weekend shooting at Great Lakes Crossing stems from an altercation in a food court bathroom. Marie Osborne's here with more on that story.
2: And we want to say the police are still investigating this. Officers were called to the mall's food court just after 5:20 on Saturday evening. Investigators say a 20-year-old man was fatally shot during this confrontation with a 22-year-old man from Detroit. Police say the violence stemmed from an earlier altercation between these two men that happened inside of a food court bathroom. Authorities say the victim and the other man later encountered one another in a common area of the food court, and reportedly the man attacked him before gunfire erupted. A 19-year-old woman who was nearby was also struck, but her injuries are not considered life-threatening. Police say the suspect holds a concealed pistol license and has described the incident. They've described the incident as an isolated but tragic event. Witnesses describing panic inside the mall, people running, screaming, parents rushing their kids to safety. And there were many posts on social media, Kevin, you may have seen them, where people were actually taking video of the chaos that erupted after the shooting. But again, it all stemmed from just two people having an argument in a bathroom and then running into each other again in this food court area.
1: Yeah, the videos, absolutely terrifying. People, you know, you hear these stories and you don't think how it impacts you, but you're in an area like that and something like that happens.
2: Right.
1: And it's going to impact you for a long time. That was absolutely, it was terrifying to watch the video.
2: Right. And there were several people there who talked about, you know, having their children with them, because I think that's the worst thing that could possibly happen, that you have your kids and you're trying to keep them safe. But thankfully, there was just this one person outside of the incident who was injured. She's probably going to be okay. But these other two, again, the person did hold a CPL. So it'll be interesting to see what the investigation shows.
1: Yeah, we're going to talk with Sheriff Mike Bouchard, Oakland County Sheriff, at 10:48 about the latest on this investigation as well. Appreciate that, Marie. Thanks
2: so
1: much. The Detroit Tigers headed into the All-Star break on a sour note Sunday, falling 5-0 to the Philadelphia Phillies as ace Zach Wheeler dominated with 6 shutout innings and 10 strikeouts. Tarek Skubal pitched well, allowing just 2 runs over 5-plus innings, but was out-dueled by Wheeler in a matchup of 2 of baseball's best pitchers. Philadelphia broke the game open with a 4-run 6th inning. Detroit managed just 2 hits all afternoon and was retired in order over the final 3 innings as the offense absolutely struggled for the 2nd straight game. Despite the loss, the Tigers enter the All-Star break just 3 games out of the final American League wildcard spot before opening the second half of the season Friday against the Los Angeles Angels. This was A.J. Hinch, the manager, talking about pitcher Skubal.
3: You know, he got some swing and miss. He got out of some tough jams, especially the inning prior to that, in the 5th, where I think it was 27, 28 pitches, and he had to really get out of some messes. And I thought he dialed it up when he needed to. I thought the changeup came as the outing went on. I see Tarek as one of the most ultimate competitors. I mean, he pitches with emotion, you know, trying to execute, trying to be perfect. Obviously, he knows he's matched up against Wheeler. You know, it's going to be a low-scoring game. For him, I think he's doing a good job compartmentalizing all the different things he's dealing with.
1: Yeah, the Tigers lost 2 in a row. They have been playing absolutely fabulous, though. They are the winningest team in the American League since June 1st. And A.J. Hinch says they're going to be just fine.
3: Well, we still have momentum. I mean, that's a 4-2 homestand after, you know, coming off of a, you know, successful trip. So I like how our guys are playing. We ran into some buzzsaw when it comes to starting pitching.
1: Okay, according to a report, Taylor Swift and Travis Kelce paid more than $160,000 for permits, security, street closures, and traffic management associated with their New York City wedding events at Madison Square Garden. New York City Mayor Zoran Mandami said during a press conference that the permit costs had already been paid and covered the city's response to the celebration.
4: Taylor Swift will be paying, has paid already, the cost of the permit that was lodged, which was over $160,000 for that event and for the response to that event. And that was a permit that was finalized, I think, in just the days before the event itself.
1: Yeah, the wedding festivities reportedly included a rehearsal dinner on July 2nd and the ceremony on July 3rd with extensive security measures in place around Midtown Manhattan. Reports also claim the ceremony featured celebrity guests and performances by Stevie Nicks, Paul McCartney, while actor Adam Sandler officiated the wedding. Most details of the event remain private, but the reported permit cost highlights the significant logistical planning required for a high-profile celebration in the heart of New York City. Michigan Governor Gretchen Whitmer vetoed 9 bills from the 23-24 legislative session after Michigan Supreme Court allowed lower court rulings requiring the legislation to be sent to her desk to stand. Whitmer argued that signing the measures more than 15 months after they were originally passed would create constitutional, legal, and administrative problems, saying retroactive implementation would lead to confusion, litigation, and budget complications. She sharply criticized House Republicans for withholding the bills for 18 months, calling the situation political gamesmanship at its worst, while expressing willingness to consider updated versions of the legislation. The vetoes also drew criticism from Democratic leaders and major labor unions, including the Michigan AFL-CIO UAW, Michigan Education Association, which accused Whitmer of abandoning workers and blocking legislation they supported. This was State Rep. Mae Zion.
5: Hey, everybody. I wanted to celebrate with you guys today when I heard the news this morning that the Michigan State Supreme Court decided to not take up Speaker Matt Hall's petition, and they remanded the case back to the lower court, which ruled that the 9 bills must be presented to the governor. It was a major win for us because we had been waiting for over a year and a half.
1: Michigan health officials say reported cases of the stomach parasite virus have climbed sharply to 572, up from 170 less than 2 weeks earlier as part of a nationwide outbreak. The highest number of cases has been reported in Monroe, Lenawee, Washtenaw, Wayne, Shiawassee, Jackson, Oakland, and Livingston counties. This is Dr. Mark Siegel speaking on national television.
6: So this is a huge outbreak in Michigan, across Illinois, Ohio, and into upstate New York. That's where the belt of this is. It's a single cell parasite that lives in the intestines. It doesn't get absorbed into your bloodstream, which is good news. You asked where it's coming from. Typically, it comes from mixed bags of lettuce that you buy, or it hides in the folds of raspberries, or it's in cilantro. It usually comes from imported produce or something in water, but we're not sure this year. This year, we haven't actually tracked the exact place it came from, but it spreads fecal-oral, meaning if you don't wash your hands thoroughly, or it hides in produce and you don't wash that thoroughly. That's what you got to do. The hand sanitizers don't work for this. It's soap and water. Most of the time it goes away on its own. You can get severely dehydrated. That's what I'm worried about in the heat. You can get anemia. You can get fatigue, but it will get better on its own. But then the problem is you start passing this parasite after you're already feeling better and thinking, well, I'm not going to be needing to worry about this. That's when you actually pass it on.
1: It's All Talk. I'm Kevin Dietz.
11: 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Here's Lloyd Jackson.
17: When people hear hernia, they often think of just one type, but there are several, and waiting to treat them can be risky. Dr. Marion Franco, general surgeon at Henry Ford Hospital West Bloomfield, explains the types of hernias she sees the most.
20: The most common that I see are inguinal hernias, or the groin hernias. Up to 25% of men have groin hernias. There's also ventral hernias, or on the abdomen. So umbilical is also pretty common. Umbilical meaning the belly button hernias, or you know, what a lot of people think are outie belly buttons. Those are actually umbilical hernias. We also see epigastric or supraumbilical hernias, which you had. You had another defect above your umbilicus, so I labeled that as a supraumbilical hernia.
17: Yet many patients wait months or even years before treatment, which could be risky.
20: Or basically if the hernia gets trapped. So that can lead to, number one, of course, pain, but more importantly, if the hernia gets trapped, it could lose its blood supply, and then that's when tissues can die, and then patients can become septic from overwhelming infection.
17: Dr. Franco says if you have sudden pain, nausea, vomiting, or bulge that can't be pushed back in, get medical attention immediately. Early evaluation almost always leads to a simpler repair and smoother recovery. She adds the bottom line is the sooner a hernia is checked, the better the outcome, and the faster patients get back to a normal life. 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
10: Crash on westbound 696 at 11 Mile has cleared. Traffic's still a little slow as you approach that area. On the Jeffries westbound between Levan and 275, two left lanes are closed for construction. Traffic a bit slow in that area. 14 Mile closed in both directions between Franklin and Telegraph until Friday. Now, WJR weather first from the Weather Channel. Here's your forecast.
16: Record heat in reach, but I'm not quite sure we'll get there. Today's record, not attainable. We'll hit the low 90s with sunshine. Record 102. Now, tomorrow's record's 104, 1936. We'll still get close to 100, but not get to the record, I don't think, with sunshine. Wednesday, sunny mid-90s. From the Weather Channel, I'm meteorologist Ray Stajic on 760 WJR, where Michigan comes to talk.
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1: It's All Talk on a Monday morning. I'm Kevin Deese, coming to you from the Golden Tower of the Fisher Building. The number is 1-800-859-0957, 1-800-859-0WJR. We're going to take your calls and read your texts coming up at 10:35, so pick up the phone and be a part of the show. For years, one of the biggest complaints about the new generation of weight loss drugs has been simple. They work, but most people can't afford them. Now Medicare is launching a new pilot program that could dramatically change that. Eligible Medicare beneficiaries may now be able to receive certain FDA-approved GLP-1 weight loss medications for just $50 a month, including Wegovy and Zepbound. The program is designed to help older Americans struggling with obesity while also collecting data that could influence whether Medicare eventually covers these medications permanently. Joining us now is Dr. Mark Fendrick, Professor of Internal Medicine and Health Management and Policy at the University of Michigan. Good morning. How are you?
9: Hi, Kevin. Thanks for having me back.
1: Yeah, I appreciate you being here. So how significant is it that Medicare is now covering weight loss drugs for obesity?
9: Yeah, this is a very exciting advancement. I think we know that Michigan has some of the highest obesity rates in the nation, in that fact that a third of our Medicare beneficiaries are considered obese. So the fact that 2 million Medicare beneficiaries have some form of drug coverage, there's going to be a big increase in the number of people who have access to these really impressive breakthrough agents.
1: Talk a little bit about the health risks that go along with obesity. Why is it such a problem health-wise to be overweight?
9: As many people know, there are issues with

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1: $200 a month. And as you know, if you put the math together, if a significant number of the eligible individuals actually desire the drugs and get approval from their clinician, this could lead to a significant drain on our finances. So I think the reason why this is put in place is, one, to see how it could be accessed by patients and their clinicians, but also to keep a close eye on what this is going to cost the Medicare program.
2: When they talk about eligible Medicare beneficiaries, do we know yet who's eligible and what makes you eligible?
1: Hello?
2: Yeah, I'm sorry. Can you hear me?
1: Kevin?
2: Yeah, hello. Hello. All right, we'll reconnect with the doctor and see if we can grab him. This is really interesting because so many people have been trying this, and so many people have been having success with weight loss on these GLP-1s that they want to try and get them into the hands of as many people as possible. And the problem has been they're really expensive. They started out, I think they were like, I don't know, maybe $1,000 a month. Then they, you know, they're down to about $200 a month. But with this Medicare program, $50 a month could make a big difference. Are you with us, doctor?
3: Back, Kevin. I have no idea. I'm sitting on the shore of Lake Michigan here. I
2: good
3: apologize
2: for,
3: that. But yeah, I'm trying to avoid that heat that your weatherman was talking about. Listen, yeah, this the Trump administration has done a great job negotiating down the net price of the drug. But really importantly, the Bridge program actually has a set copay, as I mentioned. Those people in Medicare who already have coverage for these drugs, people with diabetes, sleep apnea, cardiovascular disease, and liver disease, they don't have this guaranteed $50 a month, and they have to go through a myriad of prior authorizations and other type of approval to know exactly what they're going to pay. So I'm really optimistic about this pilot, and hopefully, most importantly, it helps patients. It also deems to be a good economic investment as well.
2: Yeah, doesn't it seem like this would actually save money overall because of the spending on heart disease and strokes and things like that that are associated with obesity?
3: Well, my colleagues at University of Michigan and University of Chicago have been looking at this for years now. And while there are offsets to be had, as you know, Kevin, we don't prevent heart attacks, strokes, dialysis, et cetera, overnight when we lose weight. So we have to put an investment up front, which I feel is very high value, to wait down the road to get these important health economic gains. I do believe at the current prices, we're getting close to cost neutrality, as Dr. Oz has mentioned in many of his interviews. So I'm very optimistic that, as you said in the intro, we'll be evaluating not only the clinical effects, but the economic effects as well.
2: Yeah. Do you think obesity should be treated like a chronic disease? Are we moving in that direction?
3: Absolutely. It's kind of one of these issues of Congress that they made a decision that obesity would not be considered a clinical condition, although many of us who've practiced medicine believe that to be for quite some time. I think, Kevin, one of the reasons is that we didn't have effective interventions. I mean, bariatric surgery is quite aggressive. It does work well. But as you probably know, many people have tried a number of different interventions to lose weight and keep it off, which is why the lack of the success for those has led to such excitement over these GLP-1 drugs, first to lose weight and also their ability to keep it off.
2: Yeah, it's been exciting to see how many people have had success with this and have been able to lose weight and how much better they feel. Are there concerns about long-term use or side effects?
3: Yeah, we're keeping a very close eye on that. And predictions are dangerous, particularly those about the future. We won't know until we know. But I did want to mention that since this program is specifically for Medicare beneficiaries, and most of these people are over the age of 65, there's a little different assessment that I use in looking at risk and benefit in older adults. And one of the things that's important for your listeners to hear is that bone and muscle loss is a concern, particularly mm-hmm. among elderly patients. And I also have some concern about diminished appetite and dehydration. And given that we heard that temperatures are going into the hundreds this week, it's really important.

0: important for people on these drugs to eat lots of protein and do some strengthening exercises, as well as keeping a close eye on their hydration status.
1: That's a great point. Do you think in the future, I don't know, looking out 5 years, do you think these medications will be, you know, as routine as, say, I don't know, blood pressure or cholesterol drugs?
0: I sure think so. You know, you and I didn't talk about, but some of your colleagues on the station talked about drugs that came out that were really expensive and really good. Statins, antidepressants, drugs for hepatitis C. We barely talk about those drugs now, as unlike other aspects of the healthcare system, the prices of drugs fall dramatically when patent protection is over. And I do think when prices fall, and I think this $50 a month thing will be very attractive to many people based on our prior research, we're going to see lots of people taking these drugs, hopefully living longer, healthier lives. And as you mentioned, reducing the cost of some preventable medical interventions that is would be really great to see them decreased in number.
1: Mark Fendrick, professor of the Division of General Medicine, Department of Internal Medicine, and Department of Health Management and Policy at the University of Michigan. Thank you so much for the conversation. We really appreciate it. It's very, very exciting, and enjoy your day on the boat.
0: Yes. Stay cool, Kevin.
1: All right, soon. You got it. Stay hydrated out there. It's going to be a hot one. It's really going to be hot. Boy, the All-Star game in Philadelphia, they said it could be triple digits during the All-Star Home Run Derby tonight and the All-Star game tomorrow. And it's going to be hot here as well into the 90s. So stay hydrated, stay cool. It's All Talk. I'm Kevin Dietz.
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3: Too many women can relate to Lisa's story. 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
2: News, I'm Gianna Gelosi. The Senate coming back from recess, returning to work, but it's doing so without one of its most influential members after the sudden death of Senator Lindsey Graham from a torn aorta. President Trump remembering his political ally on Fox.
3: If I had Democrat problems, he could solve them. He was a man of all different abilities, actually, and he was a nice man. He was a great guy.
2: Graham just returned from a trip to Ukraine. Kentucky Senator Mitch McConnell finally giving an update on his health.
4: In an open letter to Kentuckians Sunday night, Senator Mitch McConnell attributing his childhood fight with polio to a fall he suffered last month that rendered the 84-year-old briefly unconscious. McConnell saying his recovery will take time and that while he won't be on the Senate floor anytime soon, he's not taking a break from Senate business.
2: And that is Fox's Jeff Manasso reporting. 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
8: In Garden City, we have a garden fire, a fire on Michigan Avenue at Merriman. You may want to avoid that area near the railroad tracks. Westbound on the Jeffries between Levan and 275 construction taking up the two left lanes. Traffic slowed through that area. 14 mile in both directions between Franklin and Telegraph. That's closed for construction till Friday. Now, WJR weather first from the Weather Channel. Sunshine today with a high of 91. Right now it's 80. Clear skies tonight and a low of 72. Sunshine hot tomorrow, high of 98. I'm Renee Vitale, WJR, Traffic and Weather First.
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14: And it's 10:34. 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Give us a call. Give us a text. Be a part of the show. We've been talking about the passing of Lindsey Graham and wondering why people feel the need to be so cruel online, on social media. People celebrating the death of Lindsey Graham, writing good riddance or rotten hell. Is this really necessary? Can't we be more civilized when someone dies? I think it's fine to criticize, but I think it's spewing hatred that is wrong. And by the way, politicians have been great from both sides of the aisle. They have come on and given condolences without necessarily litigating all their differences with Lindsey Graham in the 24 hours of his passing. I think there's plenty of time to criticize. I just don't think you need to do it immediately following someone's death. This was President Donald Trump talking about Lindsey Graham.
15: Got a call last night sometime in, you know, the early evening, maybe in the sevens, and he called and he said, we're all set for the Save America Act. He was pushing the Save America Act like crazy. He got back, said he just landed from Ukraine. I said, that's a long trip to make. He said, he sounded a little tired, but perfect, but a little bit tired. I had a right to be. And he was a worker. He was really a worker, but he sounded great actually. But he actually said he was tired, but he wanted to pass the Save America Act. And I said, well, we're going to get it done, Lindsey. We're going to get it done. I'll see you like soon. We thought maybe we might even meet today. And then that was it. And that was, you know, very around the time. It couldn't have been much longer. I don't, it could have been his last call. I don't know exactly, but I got a message about 1 o'clock in the morning from one of the people at his office that he had passed away. I said, "You got it. I just can't believe it." He was like a member of the family to me. It's very tough, actually. It's amazing,
8: Mr. President.
15: He was such an advocate. He was, you know, if he wanted to get something, and you know, he had a unique ability. He was able to deal with Democrats and Republicans. If I had a problem, a real problem, I wouldn't often ask. But if I had a problem with a Democrat, he could work it out. He was a great politician, actually.
14: We're also talking about the situation in Iran. President Donald Trump is now saying that he believes the United States needs to go in there and actually run the Strait of Hormuz, that the U.S. needs to go in there and make sure that boats can get through the Strait of Hormuz safely, and that we need to do that perhaps permanently, and that we should be reimbursed for doing that. But that's where the president is on Iran. What are your thoughts about that? 1-800-859-0957, 1-800-859-0WJR. Let's go to Mike in Sandusky. Mike, welcome to All Talk.
16: Good morning. I was not the greatest fan of Lindsey Graham, but I did respect him the way he held himself. And I want to thank John James for, in his campaign ads, not stooping to some of the filth that especially Perry Johnson has in the personal attacks. And I think John James and, you know, he has set a good example of that. And we need more of that in politics, not less. And the fellow that just passed, he was a good example of reaching out, trying to work with people. And respect goes a long way, and buying votes doesn't.
14: Thanks, Mike. I appreciate you listening. I appreciate you calling. Yeah, I would love to see this election cycle fewer attack ads and more ads about you know, who the person running is and why they would be good for the job. You know, positive ads on the candidates who are running instead of all of this money being spent on all of these attack ads. But I don't think it's going to happen. They must feel like they work. So I think that's why they do them. Susan says it's okay to criticize a politician's legacy. It's not okay to cheer their death. Yeah, I don't think it's a good look cheering somebody's death. I don't care who it is. If you didn't like somebody, just let the moment go without saying anything. Tom says politics has become like sports. People think the other side is the enemy instead of fellow Americans. Yeah, that's true. Why, you know, no matter which side of the aisle you're on, the other side isn't the enemy. They're not seeking the death of democracy. They're Americans who have a different idea, a different way of getting there, a different idea. We're all on the same team here. Melissa says the internet rewards outrage. The nastiest comments get the most attention. I wonder if that's true with the algorithms. I wonder if the nasty comments get pushed up in the algorithms. I sure seem to have seen an awful lot of nasty, nasty comments following the death of Lindsey Graham. Let's go to Rob in Roseville. He wants to talk about Iran. Rob, welcome to All Talk.
17: Yeah, how you doing? I trained with Iranians when I was in the Air Force back in the mid-70s. Early to mid-70s. Great people. The number of people who've been died because who have died because Mr. Carter decided it was a good idea to steal that country from the Persians and give it to these nutballs and think that he was going to get an attaboy for that. I have no idea what he was thinking or if he was thinking at all. But I mean, they were behind the Marine Corps barracks bombing, but the way we change our thing is Trump right now is saying, if you attack a ship, we'll attack you. No, they radioed that ship and threatened to attack them. If they get that over the radio, we should be dropping something on them.
14: Yeah, thanks, Rob. I appreciate you listening. I appreciate you calling. I think everybody agrees that Iran are terrible actors, and they are behind terrorist attacks, and that something needs to be done about them, and that they can't be trusted. And I think that Donald Trump might be right when he says that we, the United States or Israel, needs to be on the ground in Iran running the Straits of Hormuz to make sure that the ships can get through there. And that's not going to be easy. That's going to be very difficult. That's going to cost lives to be able to do that. To get in that situation. It's going to be expensive, and it's probably going to really hurt Republicans in the midterms. But I don't think this should be about politics. I don't think this should be about the midterms. I think this should be about doing the right thing for America and the rest of the world. And I think that we need to take care of this Iran situation once and for all. And there's going to be a great cost to that. And it's going to be very difficult. But if we don't do that, we're just going to continue in this cycle that we're in, and it's not working. Let's go to Ken in Livonia. Ken, welcome to All Talk.
18: Yeah, I wanted to comment on something that I've heard this morning. Now, I want to be a citizen of my country. I want to hold on to freedom. I don't want to be a servant to a government. I don't want to be a subject in my country. That means if you are a socialist, you are a communist, you're trying to transform my country into a socialist, a communist country, you are my enemy. And politically speaking, we need to call these people out. Do you want to live in the Soviet Union? No. You want to live in Cuba? No. You want to live in communist China? No. So, yes, when we identify people's beliefs as this way, socialist, globalist, communist. There again, do you really want to be a subject to the government? No, we have to identify them as they are, the enemy.
14: Thank you, Ken. Appreciate you listening. Appreciate you calling in. Absolutely, people should be called out. You can do it in intelligent conversations, though. You don't have to do it with this nastiness that we seem to do online all the time, and even in commercials. You can make your point without being nasty and still call people out. It's All Talk. I'm Kevin Dietz.
19: I move mountains.
0: Jamie Edmonds. 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
8: We have a few accidents on the roadways right now. On the Davison westbound before Woodward, that one's off to both shoulders. Northbound 275 at M14, crash off to the right shoulder. 8 Mile at Woodward, an accident. Michigan Avenue at Merriman, there is a fire near the railroad tracks. You may want to avoid that area. Now, WJR Weather First from the Weather Channel. Here's your forecast.
26: All right, looking good as this ridge builds in, but hot and dry weather. I don't know about close to record warmth. I mean, we could be within 4 or 5 degrees tomorrow, but it still could be 100. 93 today and sunny. Tomorrow, sunshine and hot. Near 100. The record, though, is 104, set 1936. Wednesday, sunny and hot, 95. From the Weather Channel, I'm meteorologist Ray Stajicon, 760 WJR, where Michigan comes to talk.
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14: It's All Talk on a Monday morning. I'm Kevin Dietz coming to you from the Golden Tower of the Fisher Building. The number is 1-800-859-0957, 1-800-859-0WJR. Give us a call. Give us a text. Be a part of the show. Another tragic act of gun violence has shaken Metro Detroit. A 20-year-old Pontiac man is dead after police say an argument inside a restroom at Great Lakes Crossing Outlets escalated into a fatal shooting in the mall's food court. Investigators say the alleged shooter, a 22-year-old Detroit man with a valid concealed pistol license, told police he was attacked by the two men before opening fire. Joining us now is Oakland County Sheriff Michael Bouchard. Good morning, sir.
2: Morning. How are you, my friend?
14: I'm doing well. Boy, I saw this video online, and it's just absolutely terrifying. And just the you know, the innocent bystanders in all of this that that get terrorized by these acts of violence in public places is very it's really upsetting to see.
2: Oh, 100%. And unfortunately, we see this more and more across the whole country, not just Oakland County. We've seen it in the region here. We've seen it in Detroit. We've seen it at State Fair. We've seen it in two malls now recently, where you have disagreements between people, personal, interpersonal disagreements and arguments that elevate into violence and then gunplay. And it's a terrible thing. We have a society that cannot, for the life of itself, causing lives, resolve differences and de-escalate situations. I mean, in these situations, you see people arguing over things that mean nothing in the scheme of things. And ultimately, people are terrified and oftentimes killed.
14: And the lives of so many people are impacted forever when guns are used to settle arguments. Now, in this case, he had a valid concealed pistol license. So you can carry a pistol in a mall if you have a concealed pistol license?
2: Well, kind of, you know, it depends on a number of things. But the cautionary tale here is that because you're seeing this at large-scale events, when you see any kind of altercation begin, physical altercation, the best thing you can do is put distance between yourself and that. And a lot of people tend to stand around and, even worse, break out their phone. And if it escalates into, you know, a gun being utilized, you could be an unintended victim of that situation. So that was one of the things that, you know, I wanted to make sure your listeners understand. If you see an escalating confrontation, call the police. Don't stand by and start videoing or watching, because you could become a victim through that kind of collateral damage that we've seen all across the country.
14: Because too often people have weapons on them and they're willing to use them. So if you're standing there videotaping, all of a sudden a bullet can ricochet off something and hit you.
2: 100%. You've seen that at different events all over the country, not just at malls, but at fairs, festivals, fireworks, block parties. When violence, you know, begins in physical confrontation, that's a good time to put some time and distance between you. Call the police, yes, but put some space.
14: Yeah. It's a good reminder. Now, he told police he was attacked by two men before opening fire. Does that mean anything legally?
2: Ultimately, it's going to be up to the prosecutor to look at the totality of circumstances to determine whether he is justified in the use of fatal force in that attack. So that will be a legal decision by the prosecutor.
14: But the fight started in the restroom and then spilled out into the food court. Do we know much about the sort of timeline of it?
2: Yeah, that ultimately, you know, it's still under investigation. Auburn Hills is the lead agency. It's in their city. We obviously helped them, as did many, but you know, those facts are still actively being investigated, and they're doing a great job with it, Auburn Hills. So all of that will come out in time as they continue their investigation.
14: Yeah, it's interesting that, you know, he's claiming self-defense, and I guess we'll see how that holds up when they do the investigation and what the prosecutors decide about all that. But, you know, there was another mall shooting not too long ago, and we're seeing more and more of this. You know, what are some of the things we should be concerned about or should be doing to protect ourselves, or can we do anything?
2: Well, as I mentioned, when you see something begin, that's the best time to put some space between you and whatever's happening, number one. And situational awareness, I preach this all the time. And it doesn't have to be a shooting or violence. It could be a fire. It could be a tornado. You need to know what you're going to do in a situation and how you're going to react to any situation that's unfolding. So if you're in a theater, for example, and you come in, you know the door you came in, but there's always at least one other door, usually at the front of the theater. But if there's a fire, for example, and you go to the wrong front side, they're usually on one side or the other. You have to look at it. If you in a fire, because you can't see it through the smoke, could crawl to the wrong corner, then you're pretty much out of luck. So notice your exits. Notice what you would be able to get away from any situation, where you would be going. And if you're with your family, always have a plan. Say, hey, if we get separated, not necessarily just because, again, a fire or a shooting, but what if somebody just tends to wander away shopping or something and for whatever reason you can't get cell service. I mean, we always rely on those, but there's times when they don't work so good. Where do you meet? Meet at the flagpole or meet at the car or meet at this spot in the mall or whatever. Always have a plan. Have, you know, a decision kind of laid out. Don't live in fear, but live in prepared state is, I guess, my suggestion.
14: Yeah, we know that shopping malls have security and, you know, usually so do fireworks shows and all of these other instances that you had mentioned where it's possible something like this can take place and does take place. Is there more we need to do with security, or is it too hard to do that in these big open space situations?
2: Well, that's always a balance, you know, how far you want to go with the security. You saw, you know, festivals and fairs all across not just the state, but across the country that are being shut down because of different violent events that happen oftentimes between young teens or early 20s. And you've seen situations where they think, you know, it's just not worth the risk or the violence. And that's a sad tragedy. And other communities have responded. I think Livonia had some requirements where they had parents that had to be participants and they had more security as you entered, things like that. So everything's going to be a balance, I think, as we address this as a society. I think, you know, more security, but certainly more parental involvement, you know, when you're talking younger people that are involved in these situations, and more discussion as a society. Again, how do we de-escalate these kind of violent confrontations that are meaningless in the scheme of things?
14: We're talking with Mike Bouchard, Oakland County Sheriff. Before we let you go, your thoughts on Lindsey Graham passing away. You had met him, right?
2: Yeah, a number of times. You know, he worked tirelessly. A lot of people, you know, agreed with him. A lot of people disagreed with him, but he was always willing to work and work hard. And, you know, I had been in numerous meetings with him when I was representing major county sheriffs of America on law enforcement issues. And he was a very strong supporter of law enforcement and the military. And obviously having two military members in the family and two law enforcement, that's pretty close to our wheelhouse. So yeah. It's sad, you know, when you lose somebody that is dedicated and focused on trying to help the country in the way that they can.
14: Mike Bouchard, Oakland County Sheriff, thank you so much. Appreciate it.
2: All right, you have a great day.
14: Yeah, you too. Yeah. You got to be careful out there. He makes a great point. If you see something starting to go down, move away from that situation. Don't stick around and watch to see what happens next. You could very easily become innocent victim in a situation like that. This one will be interesting to see if self-defense holds up. It's All Talk. I'm Kevin Dietz.
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11: The U.S. will be the guardian of the Strait of Hormuz. I'm Dave Anthony, Fox News. President Trump posted that on Truth Social, adding it will remain open. And he wrote, we are reinstating the Iranian blockade around their ports. This after telling Fox and Friends this morning.
12: We hit them very hard last night. Every time they send a drone, we hit them very hard. But we had a deal. What nobody knows, we had a deal. It was a done deal. And then they broke it. They always break it.
11: Those latest U.S. military attacks came after Iran hit another ship in the strait, and Iran's hitting other targets, too.
13: Iran has been striking back by firing on its neighbors. Oman, Bahrain, Jordan, and Kuwait all took fire. The Kuwaitis say they had border crossings and even an oil rig that was struck. Now, Iran says they were not aiming at their neighboring countries. Rather, they were aiming at places where U.S. personnel and weapons are based.
11: Fox's Mike Tobin in Tel Aviv. President Trump also paid tribute on Fox to late Senator Lindsey Graham, saying we lost a great person.
12: You know, we have mostly bad politicians. We have stupid politicians all over the place. This guy was a great politician. Mm-hmm. He really got it. And he was a nice guy.
11: And in a new Truth Social post minutes ago, the president recommended Lindsey Graham's sister Darlene replace her brother in the Senate to finish Graham's term that ends in January. We'll find out later today if that's who South Carolina's Republican Governor Henry McMaster picks when he makes the appointment. And Republican Senate Leader John Thune just told Fox,
27: I'm still frankly in a state of shock. I can't imagine this place without Lindsey. I can't imagine the world writ large without Lindsey.
28: When the Senate meets today, it's customary to drape a black cloth over the desk of a deceased senator. Now they also place a bouquet of flowers on the desk.
11: That's Fox's
28: Expect
11: Chad Pergram.
28: To Graham today.
11: At the Capitol.
28: Graham visited Ukraine before he died. That's where he promised support for a bill to penalize Russia. Lawmakers iced the bill for months. It's unclear if Graham's death helps or hurts efforts to pass it.
11: The 71-year-old died suddenly Saturday night. 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
8: Still have that crash on the Davison westbound before Woodward, taking up both shoulders. Northbound 275 and M14, accident on the right shoulder. Have a crash at 8 Mile in Woodward as well. And Michigan Avenue at Merriman and Garden City, there's a fire near the railroad tracks. Avoid that area if possible. Now, WJR Weather First from the Weather Channel. Sunshine today, a high of 91. Right now, it's 81. Clear skies tonight with a low of 72. Sunshine hot tomorrow, high of 98. I'm Renee Vitale, WJR Traffic and Weather First.
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1: And good Monday morning. Welcome into the 11 o'clock hour of All Talk. I'm Kevin Dietz, bringing you the latest headlines and the stories that everyone is talking about. The U.S. Department of Justice has launched an investigation into UAW President Sean Fain over allegations that he improperly sought financial benefits for his fiancée, who works at Stellantis Training Center. The investigation follows a report from the court-appointed federal monitor who concluded Fain unfairly retaliated against UAW Vice President Rich Boyer after Boyer refused to approve bonuses at the training center. Fain strongly denies any wrongdoing, calling the allegations politically motivated and accusing Boyer and the federal monitor of trying to influence the upcoming UAW presidential election. The monitor has not publicly released the evidence supporting the allegations, but has shared its findings with the Justice Department under the union's federal consent decree established after the UAW's corruption scandal. The investigation adds new uncertainty to the union's leadership, just as members prepare to choose between Fain, Boyer, and other candidates in the upcoming UAW presidential race. If you're thinking about buying a new laptop, tablet, or gaming console, be prepared to pay more. Marie Osborne has the reason why.
2: And you can imagine the culprit is artificial intelligence. This rapid expansion of AI data centers has created huge demand for computer memory chips, and manufacturers are struggling to keep up. Companies are now prioritizing memory for AI systems, leaving fewer components available for consumer electronics. So as a result, prices have been rising on products like Apple MacBooks and iPads, Sony's PlayStation 5, Nintendo Switch 2, Valve's Steam Deck, and soon Microsoft's Xbox consoles. Industry experts say the memory shortage could last until at least 2028, even as chip makers build new factories. Some analysts believe prices may never, ever return to these shortage levels. If you're planning to purchase, experts say it makes sense to buy sooner rather than later, especially before additional increases take effect. Another option is buying certified refurbished devices, which can offer significant savings with performance that's often comparable to some of the new products. So the bottom line is, Kevin, AI boom is fueling a memory shortage, and consumers, ultimately, we are going to be the ones paying the price for this.
1: Oh, that's not good news.
2: I just bought an iPad, so I was a little bit taken aback by the price. There was really very little wiggle room here with the price.
1: I'm out here trying to figure out when to fill up my gas based on whether there's going to be a strike in Iran or not, or whether there's going to be a deal or not. Trying to time it. Now I got to time it with my laptop.
2: And this morning when I was driving to work, I'm like, I don't know. I'm a little low on gas. Should I fill up this morning tonight? Yeah, everybody's doing the same place.
1: I have to read the headline first
2: gas
1: before
2: chicken.
1: I decided to get it.
2: Yeah, gas chicken. That's what they're calling it.
1: Absolutely. All right. Thanks so much.
2: Thank you. Really appreciate it.
1: Yeah, the death of Senator Lindsey Graham has prompted an outpouring of bipartisan tributes marking the end of one of the most influential Republican careers in modern American politics. President Donald Trump ordered American flags flown at half-staff nationwide, calling Graham a truly great man and honoring his decades of public service.
3: Got a call last night sometime in, the early evening, maybe in the sevens, and he called and he said, we're all set for the Save America Act. He was pushing the Save America Act like crazy. He got back, said he just landed from Ukraine. I said, that's a long trip to make. And he said, he sounded a little tired, but perfect, but a little bit tired. I had a right to be. And he was a worker. He was really a worker. But he sounded great, actually. But he actually said he was tired. But he wanted to pass the Save America Act. And I said, well, we're going to get it done, Lindsey. We're going to get it done. I'll see you soon. We thought maybe we might even meet today. And then that was it. And that was, very around the time. It couldn't have been much longer. It could have been his last call. I don't know exactly. But I got a message about 1 o'clock in the morning from one of the people at his office that he had passed away. I said, I just can't believe it. He was like a member of the family to me. It's very tough, actually. It's amazing.
4: Mr. President,
3: he was such an advocate. He was, if he wanted to get something, and he had a unique ability. He was able to deal with Democrats and Republicans. If I had a problem, a real problem, I wouldn't often ask. But if I had a problem with a Democrat, he could work it out. He was a great politician, actually.
1: Former President Joe Biden, Cindy McCain, and other leaders from both parties praised Graham's commitment to national security, public service, and the U.S. Senate. Graham was widely regarded as one of the Senate's leading voices on foreign policy, military affairs, and international relations, leaving a significant leadership void. Attention is now turning to South Carolina, where Governor Henry McMaster will appoint an interim senator while Republicans prepare for a highly competitive special election. Congresswoman Nancy Mace and Congressman Ralph Norman are among the early names considering campaigns to succeed Graham, setting the stage for a closely watched political battle. Beyond the race to replace him, Graham's legacy will be remembered for his influence on American foreign policy, his ability to build relationships across party lines, and his evolution into one of President Trump's closest allies. Dangerous heat and humidity are expected to blanket Philadelphia as Major League Baseball hosts the Home Run Derby tonight and All-Star Game tomorrow. Heat index values are forecast to climb into the triple digits, creating uncomfortable and potentially hazardous conditions for fans and players. Officials are urging spectators to stay hydrated and take precautions against heat-related illness. The weather is expected to be one of the biggest storylines surrounding baseball's Midsummer Classic. Emergency medical teams will be on alert throughout the events. Illinois State Police are investigating a targeted mass shooting that left five members of a family dead and two others critically injured in East St. Louis. Authorities have taken two teenage suspects, aged 15 and 16, into custody, though charges have not yet been filed. Investigators believe at least one suspect is related to one of the victims. Police say the attack appears to have specifically targeted the family rather than being a random act of violence. The investigation remains ongoing as detectives work to determine the motive. A devastating fire swept through a music bar in Bangkok, Thailand, killing at least 27 people and critically injuring another 25. Authorities say many victims became trapped in windowless bathrooms near a rear exit while trying to escape the flames. Firefighters brought the blaze under control about 30 minutes after it began. Investigators are now searching for the cause of Thailand's deadliest fire in nearly 20 years. The tragedy has prompted renewed concerns about building safety and emergency exits. Michigan health officials say reported cases of that stomach parasite have climbed sharply to 572, up from 170 less than 2 weeks earlier as part of a nationwide outbreak. The highest number of cases has been reported in Monroe, Lenawee, Washtenaw, Wayne, Shiawassee, Jackson, Oakland, and Livingston counties. The parasitic illness has been linked to previous outbreaks to certain fresh fruits and vegetables, prompting state officials to remind consumers to thoroughly wash all produce under clean running water before eating it. When possible, cooking produce can further reduce the risk of infection because washing alone may not remove all parasites. Health officials continue to investigate the source of the outbreak and are urging anyone experience prolonged diarrhea, stomach cramps, or other symptoms after eating fresh produce to contact a healthcare provider. Make sure you wash your hands. President Trump ordered another round of U.S. military strikes after Iran allegedly attacked a commercial ship in the Strait of Hormuz. U.S. officials say more than 140 Iranian military targets have been hit in an effort to weaken Tehran's ability to threaten international shipping. Iran claims the U.S. violated the ceasefire and has responded with attacks targeting neighboring countries hosting American forces. It's All Talk. I'm Kevin Dietz.
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6: 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Chris Alberta from Principium. 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
11: Few problems on the roads at Davison westbound before Woodward. An accident still off to both shoulders. 8 Mile at Woodward, we have a crash. Michigan Avenue at Merriman and Garden City, we have a fire near the railroad tracks. Avoid that area if possible. Now, WJR Weather First from the Weather Channel. Here's your forecast.
12: We'll get close to record heat, but believe it or not, we may fall quite a few degrees short, even though we'll go to the low 90s today. Upper 90s tomorrow, could even hit 100 and still be short of the record by 4 degrees. And on Wednesday, sunshine into the mid-90s. So sunny and warm this afternoon, 93. Tonight, mainly clear, lows will be in the low 70s, 60s suburbs. Sunny and hot, 99. Tomorrow, maybe 100, but the record is 104. Wednesday, sunshine, mid-90s. From the Weather Channel, I'm meteorologist Ray Stajic on 760 WJR, where Michigan comes to talk.
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0: morning. I'm Kevin Dietz coming to you from the Golden Tower of the Fisher Building. The number is 1-800-859-0957, 1-800-859-0WJR. We're going to take your calls and read your texts coming up at 11:35. So pick up the phone and be a part of the show. Washington is mourning the loss of one of its most recognizable and influential lawmakers. Senator Lindsey Graham passed away over the weekend at age 71, ending a congressional career that spanned more than three decades. President Trump ordered flags flown at half-staff nationwide while tributes poured in from leaders across the political spectrum, including former President Joe Biden, who spoke of their friendship despite years of political disagreements. Graham was a leading voice on national security, foreign policy, military affairs, and built a relationship that often crossed party lines. Joining us now is Debbie Dingell, Congresswoman from the 6th District. Good morning. How are you?
1: Good morning. It's Monday.
0: It is Monday.
1: The sun is out. And I'm just happy to be alive.
0: Were you shocked when you heard the news that Lindsey Graham had passed away?
1: Shocked isn't even the word that I had used. I'd seen Lindsey right before we came home for the 4th of July recess, and he could be a giant pain in the bazooka, but I was stunned. And whether you liked him or not, whether you agreed with him or not, there will be a hole in the United States Senate with his loss.
0: Yeah, most of us knew Lindsey Graham as sort of a television personality, this political figure who was on the talk shows all the time. What was he like behind the scenes?
1: So I knew Lindsey since the time that he came to Congress in the 90s. I actually had traveled with him. There are a lot of people, I didn't agree with them. I mean, and I had very candid conversations with him in the last couple of years about, what are you doing? How can you do this? And he'd say, Debbie, it's better to talk and have input than to not. But when President Trump went after me in a very horrific, vicious way, first, Lindsey walked over to the House side to make sure I was okay, and then very publicly called on the president to apologize for what he had done and said that it was not acceptable. And for all the things you agree with or you disagree with, you could always talk to Lindsey, but you don't forget some.

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1: You know, I think it's important that when you don't agree with people, to be able to have a respectful conversation, to tell people why you think that they're wrong, and to listen to each other and try to respect each other, and then to say, if you can't, move towards something that makes sense and helps people. And I didn't agree. I mean, especially in the last couple of years, I didn't agree with Lindsay on many things. But he wasn't a bully, and he wasn't me. And I wish we had less bullying and less meanness in our politics these days.
2: Yeah, you talk about, trying to work across party lines. And, you know, it seems from the outside that never happens, but we know it does on certain issues. Were there areas where there was common ground? Do you think that, Lindsey Graham was able to work with certain Democrats on?
1: And Russia were one of the areas. He cared very deeply about foreign affairs and probably was one of the leaders there. There were, smaller issues isn't the right word. You should have heard the fights I'd had. Fights isn't the right word. I'm like, Lindsay, every American needs to have health care. We need Medicare for all. How are we going to make sure that when people need to go to the doctor, they can go to the doctor? But he talked to me about that. We talk about the cost of prescription drugs, home and community-based care. He wasn't afraid to not talk about the issues. And did we find common ground? I don't know, but we talked about all sides of it, and I got him to agree that too many people didn't have health care in this country.
2: I don't know if you followed social media, but I was watching it over the weekend, and I was disappointed in us as humans again with the number of people that were celebrating his death with these posts of good riddance or rotten hell. I know there's free speech and people can say whatever they want, but I don't think it helps us get to the place we want to be in American politics when we continue to do things like that.
1: I do read a lot of them. Everybody tells me not to read what people post, and I do. And it made me think about some things. If he really did what he did to the mother of someone that was injured on January 6th, that bothers me, that he would not talk to someone who had been hurt and fought hard to defend all of us, and that was one of the very brutal remarks. There were some other pretty unkind remarks. And if some of them are true, then they deeply disturb me, too. We also know that there are bots out there. I've spent a lot of time thinking lately about how have we made it a norm that it is okay to bully. It is okay to say some of the meanest, most hurtful, despicable things to people, and that it's okay. And that's a major crisis for our communities right now, these days. And, you know, a lot of them are bots. They're not even true people. I've told a couple of people who've been in total tears in the last month, you know you can't read them, but I read mine. I can't wear a suit that I wore one day when I was in committee for 36 hours with no sleep and put eye drops in it. Ended up on that suit, right? Still sits down there, and I've never been able to put it in again because of the brutality. And I'm supposed to be tough. Think about what it's like to be a teenager and that kind of horrific comments.
2: Yeah, I think for it to be a norm to bully is not good. And there's a lot of it in talk radio too. We don't do that on this show. I don't allow it. I'm happy to have people disagree and disagree strongly. But I don't want this to be a place where, people can just spew hate and try and bully the other side or bully their way through a conversation. I think it's good for the show. I don't think it's bad for the show. I don't worry that we're losing people to some other show because I don't allow them to bully people here. As South Carolina prepares to find a successor, what do you think the qualities are that make a good senator?
1: I think it's somebody that's willing to work with everybody, to listen.

0: understand their state needs, listen to everybody in their state. I don't think people outside of that state should have you recommending anybody or have thoughts on anybody. And I'd like to see somebody who's interested in solving problems versus continuing the divisions and the fights that we're seeing.
1: Debbie Dingell, Congresswoman for the 6th District, thank you for your time this morning. We really appreciate the conversation.
0: All right. Take care.
1: All right. We'll talk again real soon. Yeah. A lot going on. The death of Senator Lindsey Graham, a big story, and a lot of people weighing in, and a lot of people really like Lindsey Graham. A lot of people really dislike Lindsey Graham. But for the most part, people are remembering him respectfully. We're going to take a quick break. We'll be right back. It's All Talk. I'm Kevin Deetz.

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9: News. I'm Therese Crowley. President Trump speaking on the passing of his great friend in the Senate, Lindsey Graham, with news on the Strait of Hormuz. The U.S. is restoring the Iran blockade after a fourth round of CENTCOM strikes on Iran coastal radar boats, drones, and missiles.
10: We're going to keep the strait, and we'll probably run it. We'll become the guardian of the strait. Maybe we'll call it the guardian angel of the strait. And we should be reimbursed for that. When we do that, we're going to be reimbursed because the other nations are very wealthy. They're on our side.
9: Also telling Fox and Friends, Senator Graham was good at politics and had fun doing it. Cause of death, a tear in the aorta hours after return from Ukraine, and called President Trump to work on the Save America Act. Israel TV reports an Iran plot to assassinate President Trump in Turkey at the NATO summit, prompting that last-minute change of Air Force One on the way home. 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
12: Eastbound 94 at Schaefer, a vehicle fires off to the right shoulder on the Davison westbound before Woodward, accident off to both shoulders. In Garden City, still have that fire at Michigan Avenue and Merriman near the railroad tracks. And on the Jeffries westbound between Levan and 275, two left lanes are closed there. Traffic slows as you approach that area. Now, WJR weather first from the Weather Channel. Sunshine today, a high of 91. Right now it's 83. Clear skies tonight with a low of 72. Sunshine hot tomorrow, high of 98. I'm Renee Vitale, WJR, Traffic and Weather First.
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0: Sports Wrap with Lomas Brown and Anthony Bellino starts at 6. 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
1: It's 11:36. 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Give us a call. Give us a text. Be a part of the show. We've been talking about Lindsey Graham most of the morning. We just got off the phone with Debbie Dingell. She said she disagreed with him on many, many things. But he came to her aid when she was being harassed, basically, by Donald Trump. And she respected Lindsey Graham for that. And she said that Lindsey Graham was not a bully. And he was somebody that you could always talk to, even though she rarely agreed with him. And we've been talking about just online, the number of people who feel the need to just be as cruel as possible when somebody dies that they disagreed with. People celebrating Lindsey Graham's death, saying good riddance and rotten hell. Is it really necessary to do that? Do we need to be that cruel? Or can we just give somebody 24 hours and let the people who cared for the person or liked the person mourn that person? Or do we have to jump in right away and weigh in on we disagreed with them, so we hope they rot in hell? I don't think we need to do all that. We were talking about Iran this morning. Donald Trump says we may need to be the guardian of the straits. We may need to go in and take control, be on the ground, and actually run the Straits of Hormuz to make sure that the ships can get through safely. It seems like somebody needs to do that. Are you ready for that? Are you ready to send Americans over there to protect the Straits of Hormuz on a full-time basis? He says we should get paid for doing that. I'm sure they can make arrangements for that. But is it a good idea? Or should Israel do it? 1-800-859-0957. 1-800-859-0WJR. Laura, what do we have for text?
2: We have one when we were talking about the comments about Senator Graham. A 248 texter said people who have the ability are missing, who say mean things is what they're referring mm-hmm. to, are missing something deep in their soul. How does a person sleep at night knowing they have and have shared such awful beliefs? Society is missing religion in a big way.
1: Yeah, it was interesting though. We had one caller who said that she thinks that people just get like a dopamine hit by going on and saying something as cruel as possible. And maybe that's true. I don't know. I've never felt the need to go on and say anything horrible about anybody over any situation. I just don't understand that. If I don't like something or someone, I just scroll on by and continue to move along.
2: Do you think it's dopamine, or do you think it's because you're not saying something to the other person's face?
1: I think that people are emboldened to say stuff because they're not face to face. They're just on their phone, they're on their keyboard, they can type out something and slap it up there, obviously, because we see so much of it. And, you know, look, it's America. You have free speech. You can say whatever you want, almost anything you want. I just don't think it's helpful. I feel like we're already so divided, and this kind of thing just pushes us further to our corners instead of closer together. I feel like there was a time where, you know, Republicans and Democrats just disagreed on the philosophy of what, where America is headed and how to make America great the best way possible with different philosophies. But now it feels like everybody is just an enemy. Like, you know, this whole good riddance, rotten hell stuff, or you're the death to democracy stuff. Everything's so dramatic. And so I just don't feel that way when I talk to Americans who have different opinions. I talk to people all the time with different opinions.
2: It comes down to respect too. I mean, we should respect everyone.
1: Right.
2: That's just a blanket statement. But also when it just respecting the office, respecting, I was raised to, you respect the president, you respect, you know, whoever's holding the seat,
1: right,
2: regardless of the party. I'm not going to agree with every politician.
1: Right.
2: I don't want to agree with every politician. I don't think that that's good for the country.
1: Well, I think Robert will make a good point here. We'll bring in Robert from Detroit. Hey, Robert, we were talking about respecting the position of the office, like the presidency, but this president's different than past presidents. He's not terribly respectful of much. Are you there, Robert?
3: Yo.
1: Hey, Robert. Go ahead.
3: You there, Kevin?
1: Yep.
3: Okay, man. So what I wanted to say real quick, if I could, man, you know, going all the way back to when Donald Trump said John Dingell was looking up from hell.
1: Mm-hmm.
3: He bragged about bombing Nigeria. Little girls died in that on Christmas Day. Donald Trump just thought that was beautiful. He led the way on disgusting political talk. Every last bit of it has been normalized on this station with the old, you just don't like Trump argument. You know, people just hate Trump. You're damn right people don't like a guy like that. So it's all been normalized. Now I hear, oh, I don't like it. Oh, the people on the internet. I mean, it wouldn't be this way if Donald Trump wasn't called out in the first place, if he was called out in the first place, and all this stank had not been normalized. But the stank is normalized. Now you complaining. Get out of here.
1: Thanks,
3: get
1: Robert.
3: Here.
1: I appreciate you calling. I appreciate you listening to the show. I have called out Donald Trump on every single thing that he said that is like this. I didn't like it when he was calling Marco Rubio little Marco and whatever he was calling Hillary Clinton. The name calling was awful enough. He acts like a bully. He really does. And he calls people names. And I think it's inappropriate for the president of the United States to do that. And I think it's inappropriate for children to do that. I think it's inappropriate for politicians or reporters or anybody to act like that. I really do. I don't think Donald Trump acts presidential very often. A lot of people like that he's not a typical politician, but you can be a non-typical politician and still be a respectful person. You don't have to be a bully or call people names or act the way that Donald Trump acts often. And he has done exactly that. He has absolutely celebrated people's deaths. But I don't, just because he did it, it doesn't give a free pass for everybody to go online and just say terrible, cruel things when somebody passes away. To just point and say, well, Donald Trump did it, so we're going to do it. You can do it. It's okay. But I just lose respect for people who do that. I really do. Let's go to Mike and Howell. Mike, welcome to All Talk.
4: Thank you. Thanks for taking my call. I wanted to say that there's an awful lot of excuses for behavior. When you're raised by good parents and you respect people, to your point earlier, you cannot blame the way someone talks for your behavior. You've got to be respectful to everyone. When another president wins that's not in my party, I don't need a therapy room. I lost. Who cares? I did my best. I voted. I'm an American, and I love this country. These people that blame everyone else, it's wrong.
1: Well said, Mike. Appreciate you listening. Appreciate you taking the time to call in and share that. I couldn't agree more. It's All Talk. I'm Kevin Dietz.
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16: Eastbound 94 at Schaefer, a disabled semi's off to the right shoulder. On the Davison westbound before Woodward, we have an accident. On the Jeffries westbound between Levan and 275, two left lanes are closed for construction. Traffic a bit slow as you approach that area. Now, WJR weather first from the Weather Channel. Here's your forecast.
1: Record heat in reach, but I'm not quite sure we'll get there. Today's record, not attainable. We'll hit the low 90s with sunshine. Record 102. Now, tomorrow's record's 104, 1936. We'll still get close to 100, but not get to the record, I don't think, with sunshine. Wednesday, sunny mid-90s. From the Weather Channel, I'm meteorologist Ray Stajic on 760 WJR, where Michigan comes to talk.
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1: It's All Talk on a Monday morning. I'm Kevin Dietz, coming to you from the Golden Tower of the Fisher Building. Every week on All Talk, we recognize someone who's making a real difference in our community, someone who doesn't seek the spotlight, but certainly deserves it. This week's All Talk All-Star is Courtney Smith, founder and CEO of the Detroit Phoenix Center, an organization dedicated to helping young people experiencing homelessness, exploitation, instability, find hope, safety, and opportunity. What began as one person's determination to make a difference has grown into a nationally recognized nonprofit that serves thousands of vulnerable youth each year across Southeast Michigan. Courtney has become a leading voice for those who often go unseen, proving that one person with compassion and determination can change countless lives. It's our privilege to honor Courtney Smith as this week's All Talk All-Star. Good morning, Courtney.
18: Hi, good morning, Kevin. Thanks for having me.
1: Yeah, thanks for being here. Tell us what inspired you to start the Detroit Phoenix Center.
18: What inspired me to start the Detroit Phoenix Center was just my own lived experience, and then also being someone who is homegrown from the city of Detroit and recognizing just some of the barriers that young people face in our community. I just felt a visceral pull to make a difference.
1: Most people don't realize youth homelessness is such a major issue in our community. How big is the problem in Metro Detroit? And walk us through what it's like for someone young who's homeless.
18: Yes. Youth homelessness looks very different from adult homelessness. Young people are often hidden in plain sight. And when we're talking about a young person experiencing housing insecurity, we're talking about a young person that may be living doubled up. They may be couch surfing. They may be in homes that are not habitable, you know, for humans. They may be living in shelters. They may they may be literally standing next to you in the grocery store, at the bus stop. They're really, really hidden, just in plain sight. And for a day-to-day for a young person that's experiencing homelessness, they could be experiencing housing insecurity, you know, just with their family. And because it is such a complex issue, the numbers that we have for youth homelessness to be able to tell the gravity of it is very limited in research. And I think that that is really important to note. And we really work at Detroit Phoenix Center not only to address the crisis through providing housing, providing rental assistance, and providing basic need support, but we also focus on prevention because we often say that the best way to end youth homelessness is to prevent it from even occurring. And so we do that through our Youth Up Mobile outreach and just meeting young people where they are and also partnering alongside of young people to drive solutions, because those who are closest to the problems need to be the ones that are at the table helping us to solve it.
1: I got to believe that the impact on a young person and even their ability to get through school when you're hungry and homeless is just often almost insurmountable.
18: Absolutely. Young people who are experiencing housing insecurity, as we know, with any type of insecurity, if a young person doesn't have a home, they don't have a stable place to be, it's nearly impossible, right, for them to focus on school. It's impossible to stay connected, right, to family or even within the workforce to get jobs and to really lean towards upward mobility.
1: Can you share a story or two of somebody who came through the Detroit Phoenix Center and really was able to turn their story around?
18: Absolutely. I think about a young man who was a part of our program who just recently graduated from college, and he came to us about 8 years ago. He was experiencing the foster care system. He and his sister, so it's like a double story. Him and his sister both were a part of the Detroit Phoenix Center, and we were able to support his sister through getting her support through college. They both were in foster care. And we got her enrolled in college, and she eventually graduated, became a chef, and then she introduced her brother to the Detroit Phoenix Center because of the support that she received from the program. And then similar journey, they actually ended up going to the same college, graduating and now living on his own, working full time, and really have found that stability. Just recently moved into the very first apartment where we supported, providing first month rent and security deposit. And throughout the collegiate journey, we provided care packages, a scholarship for him to go to school, and his sister, and really just worked with them as they matriculated. We also have a young person in our rapid rehousing program that recently did a video and was basically stating that, you know, they're receiving grocery support and learning how to budget and just being able to learn those life skills helps them, right, to live more independently, interdependently in the community and feeling stable for the first time in their life.
1: Yeah, it really shows how education and job training and mentorship, they just play such an important role in breaking the cycle of homelessness. Can people join you guys? Can they volunteer? How does it work? Can people get involved with the Detroit Phoenix Center?
18: Absolutely. So the way that folks will get involved with the Detroit Phoenix Center, again, our program spans from crisis to stability. So from outreach to literally housing programs to academic support. So we have a range of opportunities that people can get involved with. They can visit our website at www.detroitphoenixcenter.org and, you know, support that way. They can follow us on all social media platforms, on Instagram, on Facebook. We're just Detroit Phoenix Center.
1: That's awesome, and I hope that they will do that, www.detroitphoenixcenter.org, to get involved. How big of a role is mental health playing in this situation?
18: Oh, mental health plays a huge role. Young people that are experiencing challenges or barriers to instability have such compounded trauma, and we really want them to have healing-centered solutions, and so we have Teen Talk. We offer one-on-one therapy through our partners. We offer alternative forms of therapy, such as such as group outings, such as yoga, things that really stimulate young people and get them moving. And so mental health is a huge, huge, huge barrier because of the trauma that many young people have faced, experiencing some of the challenges that they have navigated throughout their lives. And we really want to center their healing and their joy.
1: If there's one message you'd like everyone listening to remember about the young people that you're serving, what would it be?
18: That they are incredibly resilient, and they are motivated, but they deserve, right, to have the basic quality of life. They deserve to have a fair shot. And when giving a fair shot, support, and opportunity, they are able to thrive and really tap into their full potential and live out their dreams. But the key is just having a strong foundation.
1: Courtney Smith, founder and CEO of Detroit Phoenix Center, is this week's All Talk All-Star. Thank you for the work that you do. People who want to check it out, learn more, get involved, can go to DetroitPhoenixCenter.org and be a part of the solution. Thank you so much for the work that you do in the community.
18: Thank you for having me.
1: All right. Courtney Smith, founder, CEO of Detroit Phoenix Center. Yeah, it's just great that organizations like this exist. I've done so many reports through the years on the homeless crisis in Metro Detroit, and it breaks your heart when you see the stories of children, young adults being homeless and the impact it has on them. So the work they're doing at the Detroit Phoenix Center is absolutely just wonderful. That's going to do it for All Talk today. The great Paul W. Smith in Focus is next from the Lomas Brown Golf Outing. It's All Talk. I'm Kevin Dietz.
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24: Senate succession. I'm Lisa Brady, Fox News. After the sudden passing of longtime South Carolina Senator Lindsey Graham, President Trump is recommending Graham's sister be appointed to finish his term, which ends in January. South Carolina Governor Henry McMaster will announce his choice later today.
25: Darlene Graham Nordone was largely raised by her brother after their parents died while both children were young, and she remained a constant presence in his life, often appearing at campaign events. A special election is set for next month to pick a new Republican nominee. Graham was running for re-election. The governor has indicated he'll fill the vacancy with a caretaker and not someone seeking the full term in November's midterm elections.
24: Fox's Jared Halpern at the White House. President Trump, among many, paying tribute to Graham, who died over the weekend, calling him a great, kind, and smart person. Senate Majority Leader John Thune telling Fox,
26: I can't imagine this place without Lindsey. I can't imagine the world
2: writ large without Lindsey for the incredible impact that he had on so many levels.
24: Democratic Senator Richard Blumenthal says the Senate should pass a Russia sanctions bill, spearheaded by Senator Graham.
3: Because he was an unswerving, relentless, tireless advocate for Ukraine's freedom. He saw that America's national security interest was at stake.
24: Blumenthal also offering reassurance to the Ukrainian-American community that support for Ukraine will not fade away. The U.S. and Iran accusing each other of ceasefire violations after trading more strikes over attacks on commercial ships. President Trump telling Fox,
4: "We're going to keep the strait and we'll probably run it. We'll become the guardian of the strait. Maybe we'll call it the guardian angel of the strait."
24: Also saying the U.S. should be reimbursed for security efforts in the Strait of Hormuz after insisting Iran will not be allowed to charge tolls for passage. The president also says the U.S. is reinstating a naval blockade of Iranian shipping in the strait. 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
1: It's Monday! See how I get excited about Monday, just like I would for it being Friday? And that's even before I saw the boss here, Ann Thomas.
2: Oh, she must have snuck in.
1: She snuck in. We didn't see her.
2: She moved silently.
1: She is one quiet, under-the-radar traveler, matter of fact.
2: Means we always got to be on our best behavior.
1: Well, we are with Relentless Positive Radio. Hope you had a great weekend. And we have the team plus. We've got Mike Parsons, our executive producer, Danielle Mason, Queen of the Switches, Rich Luzinski, keeping track of our WJR traffic and weather first. Mary Slawinski is here, taking care of all the business side of our broadcast. Ray Templin, our extra engineer, running the controls here. And Curtis Paul, the digital media director, has introduced us to Anna McManus, the newest member of digital here at WJR. Welcome. How long do you think she'll last? I'm kidding.
2: Way to put that out there early on.
1: I'm kidding. I wouldn't want to be a digital expert at our radio station with the rest of us around going, oh, wait a minute, what is this mouse thing you're talking about?
2: We like to deal in intimidation around here.
1: Anyway.
2: Hopefully a long time.
1: Really sad news, the passing of Lindsey Graham. Unexpected.
2: Shock, yeah.
1: 71 is young these days. You want to imagine that a member of the United States Senate has the best medical care because
2: right.
1: They've got the best medical coverage available to them. And this is something that, if this is, in fact, in the end, it turns out to be this rupture of his aorta, this is something they can kind of get ahead of if they're keeping track of somebody.
2: Right. But us men are stubborn. We feel a little pain. We're like, it's just gas. It'll go away.
1: Yep, you're right. That's why we die sooner.
2: Right.
1: I mean, that's one of the reasons we die sooner.
2: Well, and like you said, Paul, 71 is young. But if I had to pick kind of the way I win, I mean, Lindsey Graham was active and
1: he was in Ukraine
2: yeah.
1: just a day before. He had his birthday over there. I didn't know that he didn't have an immediate family. He never got married.
2: Right.
1: He didn't have any kids of his own. He adopted his sister because his parents died when they were mm-hmm. all young. And he actually adopted his sister, which is, I haven't heard of that sort of thing, but there must have been a reason that he did that.
2: Yeah, legal reasons or
1: yeah.
2: whatever.
1: Yeah.
2: And I guess President Trump wants that sister to take over the rest of Lindsey Graham's term.
1: Well, honest to goodness, the first thing I thought when he died was, I wonder if they'll just put his wife in that position.
2: Right.
1: They do that a lot.
2: Right.
1: It only goes till January. Then I find out he never had a wife.
2: Yeah.
1: Which I had no
2: so
1: idea.
2: So I guess next of kin.
1: Well, he was a great, as the president said, politician, but I'll say also, and the president said, he was a great human being, everything I knew about him. I think I spoke to him many, many years ago when he talked about running for president,
2: mm-hmm.
1: but that's, I don't even remember that stuff. Hey guys, Ray Templin is a great guy running our stuff here, but he reminds me of another guy who used to do this when we were on the road. His name was Eric Granowitz.
2: Oh, sure.
1: And today's his birthday.
2: Oh.
1: So happy birthday, Eric Granowitz. And I saw Joe Rotinsky, and I forgot to tell him. I will text him and tell him, you know, because Joe was on those trips with us. Link Bessert was on those trips with us. We were, you know, those were big trips
2: right.
1: when we went around the world doing the auto shows. I don't like Mamdani at all, but I do like this idea. Apparently, New York City is adopting a policy to ban firms from engaging in subscription traps and enable consumers to easily cancel subscriptions through a so-called click-to-cancel rule.
2: Yeah, have you ever noticed how easy it is to subscribe to something?
1: Without doing it.
2: Right.
1: You don't know it because it's buried in the small print. You don't realize that you're subscribing, and the next month the item comes again, and you go, what the heck?
2: It's like those old Columbia House ads that say, get 10 CDs for a cent, and then they would just send you stuff and charge you for it.
1: And that's
2: every
1: why
2: month.
1: They sell you at a low price of
2: right.
1: $29.95, but then the real price comes up when they do this, the second sending, and it's $89.95. These people should go to prison for life, but if that's not going to happen, and it's not, then there should be an easy way to get out of those things.
2: Yeah, it's a lot.
1: It shouldn't be done automatically.
2: Right. It's a lot easier to subscribe to something and get charged a monthly fee than it is to unsubscribe and cancel those fees.
1: Right. Yeah. Believe me, I'm going through that now with a couple of things because I foolishly order stuff in the middle of the night. When I'm,
2: that's dangerous.
1: I'm exactly who they're looking for.
2: Right.
1: Anyway.
2: Get like a phone lock on your after a certain time.
1: Do you know there's a new report shedding light on cities and those that may be the safest on the roads and those that are the most dangerous? I am happy to say we are not on the list of the 10 riskiest cities.
2: Good. Are we on the...
1: I am not happy to say we are not on the list of the 10 safest cities.
2: So we're somewhere in the middle.
1: Somewhere in the middle. Yeah. So we should be okay if you're out there driving right now. Don't overreact.
2: Right. What is it? I would guess New York, L.A., and Chicago would be on riskiest.
1: 10 riskiest cities. And I don't know what these numbers are. 200. I guess the riskiest city is Boston.
2: Okay. I've driven in Boston. It's no fun.
1: Washington, D.C., Baltimore, Worcester, Massachusetts, Springfield, Mass., Glendale, Arizona, Providence, Rhode Island, Sunrise Manor, Nevada, huh? Los Angeles, and Philadelphia. The 10 safest cities, that's, I guess, 1 through 10. Those were 191 through 200. The 10 safest cities, Brownsville, Texas.
2: Oh.
1: Because there's no real reason to be there.
2: Yeah, there's probably probably nothing but tumbleweeds and cows.
1: Fort Collins, Colorado, Boise, Idaho, Laredo, Texas, Cary, North Carolina, Madison, Wisconsin, McAllen, Texas, Colorado Springs, Colorado, Eugene, Oregon, and Clayton, Kansas. Some of these places I never heard of.
2: Sounds like you just avoid Massachusetts altogether.
1: It sounds like it.
2: It's like three or four on the list.
1: It does indeed sound like it. We today are celebrating. It's the second annual Lomas Brown Golf Classic, Lomas Brown Jr. Mm-hmm. Golf Classic, and we are at the incredibly beautiful Country Club of Detroit.
2: It's very whimsical in here.
1: It's very beautiful. It is everything you would hope a country club would be. And the golf course is off the charts great. And that's, you know, I'm not a golfer anymore, but I do know golf courses.
2: Right.
1: And this is a great one. So that's where we are today. And I'm happy to say our first guest is going to be Lomas Brown Jr., our Detroit Lions legend, co-host of the Sports Wrap with Lomas Brown and Anthony Bellino, weeknights at 6. He's color analyst for the Detroit Lions Radio Network. And he picked up, without missing a beat, my old golf tournament. And this is more than an extension of my own golf tournament, because now all of the funds go to his foundation, which has been in effect for years. And he helps children's charities and a variety of other people through that foundation. And it's a beautiful day for golf on a beautiful golf course.
2: Yeah, and it's got to feel good that what you, JP, started and then you championed for years and years still lives on.
1: Yep, yep. And when we took it over from JP, I made a lot of changes.
2: Right.
1: Because they might have given $30,000, $40,000 to charity. And I said, what, all this money raised, how come? Well, they flew in pros.
2: Right.
1: First class. Put them in suites at the hotels. I mean, they spent a lot of money on stuff that I immediately said, we're not doing that anymore.
2: Yeah, and you've raised millions of dollars over there. I don't remember.
1: About $10 million net.
2: Wow.
1: Nearly $10 million net dollars. And I trust that Lomas has just picked up and is running with it. And very exciting. His second year already, seems hard to believe. And they're out there and they're playing. And I live across the street, so I was able to watch. And golf is moving. The one thing you don't want one of these things to turn into is that what they call a death march.
2: You're able to do the shotgun start, then go back to bed.
1: Yeah, except I didn't do that. You know, it's so funny, though. I had my my niece, the great cancer surgeon, Jessica Burns, mm-hmm. in Toledo Hospital. She is famous. She's so good. But she said, Uncle Paul, we heard you at Metro Airport doing an announcement regarding luggage. And I said, oh, that's great. I knew it wasn't me.
2: I was going to say, I didn't know that was you. Yeah.
1: I didn't do that, but I thought, well, they're starting to try to sound like me.
2: Right.
1: Anyway, so.
2: Maybe the AI picked your voice to imitate.
1: Oh, my gosh. 12 of 14 on a Monday edition. Hoping you had a great weekend and a great start to the week right here on WJR. You know, Paul W. is here, as you might guess. 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
13: 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Watch out for a wreck on I-96 westbound at Grand River. We also have an accident on Outer Drive at Allen Road. Now WJR weather first from the Weather Channel. We're under an extreme heat watch until 8 this evening. Lots of sunshine today. We'll get up to 91. Right now it's 85 degrees. Clear skies for tonight, a low of 72. More sun on the way for Tuesday. Very hot, a high near 100. I'm Rich Luzinski, WJR traffic and weather first.
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0: Lomas Brown is on his way. He's busy, as you might guess, because, well, we're here at his tournament at the fabulous Country Club of Detroit. And when I say fabulous, I do mean fabulous. 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Now, people are saying, well, you know, it is a bit warm, Paul. But tomorrow, it's going to be warmer.
1: Yeah.
0: I heard tomorrow's high is like 98. Is that right?
1: Yeah, not
0: 98.
1: And that's not even the real feel, as we like to say.
0: Well,

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1: Well, you know, like me and you were talking about a little earlier, legend, you set the tone. You are the one, you started this, you carried it for 21 years, did an awesome job. You know how big those shoes are, trying to feel?
2: Man, oh man.
1: I mean, I wear 17s, but those feel like those are 23s I'm trying to feel.
2: You wear a size
1: 17? Yeah, yeah, and I'm still trying to feel your shoes, my good man. I'm trying to do it.
2: I just shook his hand and I lost my hand. I couldn't find my hand when I shook his hand. I went, where'd my hand go? Are you loving this? You seem to be having a good time, but you always have a good positive attitude.
1: Yeah, I do. I love it, and it's the people that come out and support it. You know, I got so many ex-teammates that came out.
2: Yeah,
1: you know, former guys, Hogan Haddon from the Lions, he's out here. So Calvin Johnson, a lot of these.
2: You're drawing
1: guys
2: from a whole other crowd of people.
1: Yeah,
2: because they never gave me my due when I played for the Lions.
1: Yeah,
2: and none of the Lions showed up. Oh, I'm sorry. Anyway, you got a lot of nice people out here.
1: Yes.
2: This is the best golf course.
1: Oh.
2: There's no question. I'm glad I got my last one in here.
1: Man, yes.
2: I don't know. I was afraid to ask. And then once I did, and they were so warm and welcoming, I went, should have done this a long time
1: ago. The whole
2: time.
1: Yeah. Wow, you're right. George, Brian, the chef,
2: very
1: everybody's
2: nice people.
1: Christine. All of
2: and
1: them
2: I belong
1: awesome
2: to this club, but I was just
1: that's
2: scared.
1: What I'm, saying,
2: I'm
1: Legend
2: not a country club kind of guy. I never have been, sadly, but
1: well, I mean, and you got the beautiful parking spot right there. That's where you deserve to be at, right up front.
2: I never have parked there before.
1: Right, but that's where you deserve to be at.
2: But the club is closed, and I just pulled on over there thinking I'd be safe. And
1: you are.
2: And I always have to park so I can make a quick escape. What? Tell me, because we take these things for granted. Give me, in your own words, the mission statement of the Lomas Brown Foundation.
1: Yeah, so basically, Paul W., it's to enhance our kids both physically, mentally, and we also want to introduce technology to these kids because we know how fast technology changes. And the thing I learned being around these kids is if you introduce them to something and it's something they like, they're going to grasp onto it and they're going to carry it. And that's all we want to do as a foundation, expose them to as many technologies, industries that we can so we give these kids an opportunity.
2: You're empowering these young people.
1: That's right. That's a great word.
2: And it's the education, the fitness, the opportunity. You started this in 1991, mm-hmm. My fellow Super Bowl champion, again, I'm acting like that, and Detroit Lions legend Lomas Brown Jr. You build strong academic skill sets. I've watched all this, healthy physical habits, mm-hmm. life and career readiness, access to scholarships and post-secondary success that many, if not all, of these kids wouldn't get otherwise.
1: Right. You're right. You're right. And the kids that we're dealing with, these are kids that you want to get in there with, Paul W., and these kids that you want to do things for. Because, again, these kids, man, they deserve opportunities. And that's all we can do, right, Legend? Just give them an opportunity.
2: Legend. Okay.
1: Yeah, see, that's the legend.
2: We call him Legend. And
1: Mike
2: all
1: knows.
3: Every time I book Lomas, I said, Lomas, can you talk to the legend
1: there
3: around 12:15?
1: Mike knows. That's right.
2: No wonder I'm confused and thought I, too, was in the Super Bowl. You know, I'm getting to that age where your memory isn't as good as it used to be.
1: Yeah.
2: I can't remember what position I played. But I do feel like I played football. Yeah. You know, every time I stand up, I go, oh.
1: Hey, tell me about it. Oh, my goodness.
2: Yeah, but you earned it.
1: Yeah. They all hurt, though.
2: Do you have a date picked already?
1: We do. I'm glad you said
2: because
1: that.
2: Because people listening right
1: that's
2: now are
1: right
2: saying, why didn't I go to that?
1: Yes, Legend. I'm so happy. It is July the 12th, 2027. Monday, July 12th, 2027. So we have the date locked in. We're ready to rock and roll. That'll be the third annual. But, man, we're going to do it big here at the second annual while we're out here today, Paul.
2: Well, you got around and you saw a bunch of people, took pictures with
1: yes
2: them. I'll let you get back out there because I know they want to do that. And so Monday, July 12th, 2027, put it on your calendar and be here because you're going to have fun.
1: Yes.
2: It's fun and it's a great

0: 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I love you, man.
1: I love you too, legend. Thank you.
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13: I'm Ann Thomas. Congratulations to the 2026 Women Who Lead class. Denise Brooks Williams, Henry Ford Health Chief Operating Officer, says the Future of Health Project is the new vision around Henry Ford Hospital.
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0: Well, Lomas Brown Jr. and I, Lomas the legend, just came up with a new legendus. Ann Thomas, our fearless leader. We said she's a legend too, but then we said, "What's the female edition of legend?" Because we don't know. Because you know, we were very good at what we did, but that meant dropping out of school. But anyway, she's the legendess. Legendess.
15: Yeah.
0: It's not rolling.
16: I think it's like, just legend. I think legend is.
0: I think these days a woman can be a legend just like a man can be a legend. Like a waiter is a waiter or a wait person. There's no waitresses and waiters anymore. There's no actors and actresses. They're all actors. You got to catch on to this stuff. I'm catching on to it, too. So it takes me a little time. All that aside, it's always nice to have Annie around and Lomas's friends. And everyone's having a good time here because, this is the event. It is the Lomas Brown Jr. Golf Classic at the fabulous Country Club of Detroit. Make a plan to be here next year, Monday, July 12th, 2027, for the third annual gathering. Sad news out there. Marie Osborne is keeping track of as much of it as she can, as our WJR Director of Community Affairs and News. This was a real shocker when it came through, Marie, to hear that that Senator Lindsey Graham, who seems so full of life, passes away, and at first they didn't know why, at the age of 71. Now they're saying, at least preliminarily, an aortic tear, Marie.
17: Yeah, indeed. And in fact, we've got a teeny bit of breaking news on this story that I'll give you in just a second here. So a spokesperson for Lindsey Graham says that, as you said, these preliminary findings indicate aortic dissection as the cause of death for the 71-year-old senator. Many people are remembering the senator as hard working and someone with a real sense of humor. Here's what President Trump had to say today.
18: If I had Democrat problems, he could solve them. He was a man of all different abilities, actually, and he was a nice man. He was a great guy.
17: And once a critic of President Trump, Graham later became one of the president's closest allies, although he faced criticism for shifting his loyalties. Graham had just returned from a trip to Ukraine and scheduled to appear on NBC's Meet the Press. President Trump, the Ukrainian president Volodymyr Zelensky, all giving praises as well as the Israeli leaders paying tribute to Senator Lindsey Graham. And we just found out in the last hour or so, Paul, that President Trump is endorsing Lindsey Graham's sister be named to fill out the rest of his term. Her name is Darlene Graham Nordone, and he's saying that she needs to be appointed. I recommend to Governor Henry McMaster that Lindsey Graham's wonderful sister, Darlene, serve as interim senator from the great state of South Carolina. And the interesting story about Darlene is that their parents died when she was just 13. He was older than her, but she was just 13. So he became her legal guardian, and he never married.
0: He literally adopted her.
17: Yes.
0: He literally adopted her.
17: Yes, yes.
0: And when you bring this up and you're going into this side of the story, when you know, it's common practice oftentimes when someone dies like this and their term ends, I think, in January or something, they would appoint his wife. I just found out he never married. You started to say that just now. I was stunned to hear that. I guess it just never came up, but I just always assumed he had a wife and children.
17: No, he never married. And he was asked, because, you know, he ran for president, well, who would be the first lady? And he said, well, I assume my sister will take on that role. If, you know, so that was kind of a little interesting sidebar about his sister. Greatly, greatly admired. You know, obviously his sister greatly admired him. There were beautiful tributes that came through. Senator Klobuchar, a Democrat, of course, did a beautiful tribute for him, talking about how he had this twinkle in his eye about the kind of work that they did. When he worked with her, it was kind of like, can you believe we're actually doing this? And that was such a beautiful thing to say, I think, about somebody, that they had that much gusto and love of the work that they did. And again, not everybody agreed with him, not everybody liked him, but at least you could say that it was someone who was really dedicated to his work.
0: He's, without question, he's a man. I don't know anyone could say he wasn't a decent man. And I'm glad they came out with this information as quickly as they did, because I got to tell you, right away I started hearing things like, was he poisoned when he was in Ukraine? Did they poison him? I mean, the stories that came out immediately. And then another one, which was not a bad guess, from doctors who said he just came back from a long flight.
17: Thrombosis,
0: you know, you should
17: right?
0: wear compression socks. Mm-hmm. Don't know if he does. But that thrombosis from sitting in a chair all that time. So I remind everybody who travels a lot, like me, get up and walk around. It'll save your life. Now, as it turns out, this isn't any of that, but it's still a good idea to do it. But this is going to be a stretch, but the truth of the matter is, there are so many studies that have indicated men live longer if they're married.
17: Oh, I know.
0: Think about
17: his dad died young, though, too, of a heart attack. Yeah, his dad had died young of a heart attack.
0: And I would have hoped that with the world's best medical insurance and medical ability, you would have thought that doctors were all over that with him. I hope and pray, unless he was like a guy, like Mike Parson said earlier, guys put things off, guys don't go. Listen, if I didn't have Kim, I'd probably be dead by now at 73.
17: Yeah, I have a good friend who passed away. He was not married, and his friend said to me, Marie, if he was married, this wouldn't have happened to him. So, yeah, it's a real thing. Us ladies,
0: I hope that's not the case, but it is a real thing, though. I'm not trying to, you know, it's just, I obviously had his reasons. I don't know what they were. I didn't know him. If I interviewed him ever, it was a long time ago. And all I know is that I was shocked when I saw that. When I got the first word, I couldn't believe it. I had to go online and double check it and say, what is going on here?
17: Anything
0: else?
17: I do want to mention Mitch McConnell. We did get a restatement on Mitch McConnell. He released a statement saying that he is.
0: This came out after this. This came out right after. I mean, he felt pressured into doing this.
17: Yeah.
0: After the death, I think he felt like he better show that he's not dead.
17: I can't agree with you more on that. Exactly. By the way, he's in a rehab center. He said he kept quiet all this time because people of his generation did that. And he says he fell and he lost consciousness last month, and he's been in the hospital recovering. Yeah. And you know that at that age, when you spend any time in the hospital, it can really wear on you. So he's in a rehab facility now.
0: Yeah. But I just don't accept this thing about, you know, my generation, we didn't talk about our problems or whatever. Mm-hmm. He's a United States senator. He's right. Representing people who expect him to represent them.
17: Right.
0: I'm sorry. I don't think you can go and hide like this. I'm sorry.
17: Yes, indeed.
0: I don't think you should hide. Okay. Marie Osborne, the best, WJR's Director of Community Affairs and News. Thanks for your update on all of this. And I know they haven't announced anything yet regarding services and such.
17: No, but we'll get that info. Hugs to Lomas, please.
0: I'm sure. Oh, yes. I hugged him a moment ago. I actually, it's like he has an invisibility cloak, because if he hugs you, you disappear.
17: You do.
0: You're gone. you're absorbed into his massive body. Oh, boy. All right, Marie, thank you.
17: Thank you.
0: Thank you very much. We continue on WJR at 1243. 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
25: We've got an accident on I-75 northbound at I-696. That's in your construction zone. Also blocking your right shoulder. And another wreck on Outer Drive at Allen Road. That's a two-vehicle accident. Please give those folks some space. Now WJR Weather First from the Weather Channel. We're under an extreme heat watch until 8 this evening. Lots of sunshine today with a high of 91. Right now it's 86 degrees. Clear skies tonight, a low of 72. More sun for Tuesday. Very hot, a high near 100. I'm Rich Luzinski, WJR Traffic and Weather First.
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0: I mentioned a part of the team. The team is growing here. Welcome to WJR's Dominic Valentini. Thank you, Dominic, for being here and helping. And Andrew Eubanks, who is off on a project, but he's on his way back here. So we're all here working hard at the Country Club of Detroit for the Lomas Brown Jr. Golf Classic. Donna Dickerson is here. And I want to point out that she is a part of something that's very special because for over 70 years, the University of Michigan Credit Union has been guided by the principle of people helping people. This commitment is the foundation of their member-owned structure, drives the development of their comprehensive suite of financial products and services, empowering their members to make informed financial decisions, providing the tools and resources they need to achieve their financial goals. She is the vice president and Chief Marketing Officer for the UMCU. Donna Dickerson, welcome to Paul W. Smith and Focus.
26: Thank you. Thank you so much. So happy to be here.
0: Well, we're very happy to have you here and being the touchdown sponsor for this, the Lomas Brown Jr. Golf Classic. But tell us about the credit union. Credit unions, we know, are coming on very strong, seemingly stronger than ever. Is that my imagination, or is that true?
26: That is not your imagination. It's absolutely true. And what you said, people helping people in general, that's our mission. And for us at the University of Michigan Credit Union, our purpose, really simply put, is really we're looking for win-win-win situations, right? And that means win for the community, win for the members, and then win for our organization. So when we say,
0: Donna Dickers.
26: Yeah, go ahead, please.
0: No, no, just there's a big delay, and you're probably very close out on the golf course, but that. But we, our signal goes probably up to a satellite and then back down. So even though you're about 500 yards away, the signal goes 42,000 miles. But other than that, it's just great. How many members do you have, and what are we looking at in terms of assets?
26: So we have over 114,000 members, and we're $1.5 billion credit union. And like you said, we have been around for over 70 years.
0: Well, I'm a proud graduate, and three of my kids, proud graduates of the University of Michigan. We're always thrilled to hear of great things the university is doing and a part of or puts its name on. And we're glad, too, that you you stepped up to be a sponsor for this fabulous golf tournament that now has been going on for a number of years but has now, in its newest life, the Lomas Brown Jr. Golf Classic, in its second year, raising money to help kids. And you're a big part of that, and we thank you for that. And it's got to make you, and it should make all 120,000 members and all your employees feel very good.
26: It does. And as a matter of fact, we partner with Lomas Brown Foundation in a number, over the last several years, actually, and we are perfectly aligned on the mission of empowering youth. And that's why we're here today. And Loma supports us. We were just supporting children out in Detroit last week, Friday. We're Sports Wrap, Lomas and Anthony. We're out there supporting kids, fulfill their dreams and spark dreams. We had a fun activation where we had a live broadcast. And we had children learning to broadcast. And so we are always happy to work with Lomas and work with Sports Wrap and Anthony Bellino to help children.
0: Well, you're a good promoter. It's good that you got all it in there. And, of course, all of us looked at each other and said, well, if they're teaching kids how to do all this, our days are numbered. So, anyway, but seriously, so it started 70 years ago. It began with 12 members and a shared vision that's grown into, I can't think of another way to put it, a vibrant credit union, and you've said it yourself, rooted in service, community, and connections. And Donna, it's gotta feel good to work for a company that's like that, like we feel good for working at WJR.
26: It really does. It's really about purpose, and if I just state it plainly, it's our purpose is to amaze our members, our community, our team, by working together for shared success. And so that drives everything that we do. And you and your daughters, and that you can always be a member no matter where you live. If you went to the University of Michigan, if you're in California, you can still do banking with us, whether it's a first account or savings or making a lifelong decision of a house. We can help you.
0: Well, that's awfully good to know. How are you doing on the golf course? That's the big question right now.
26: You know what? It's all about consistency, right?
0: Yeah, that's what I hear about golf, yeah.
26: It's all about consistency, but when you have four tries, one team, this scramble, it's great. It's going great.
0: You know, that's a great answer because most of the time when I would ask that question, I don't ask it often because the answer almost always is, well, we're having fun. That's the most important thing. We're having a good time.
26: Well, my idea is we got one team, we've got four tries, and so that makes it less stressful, right, to have fun.
0: Yeah, that's fabulous. That really makes a lot of sense. You got four tries, and somebody in that group's going to hit it right.
26: There you go.
0: Each time.
26: There you go.
0: Well, have fun. Thank you, Donna Dickerson.
26: Much.
0: I'm glad that you could take a moment from the golf to weigh in, and we'll look forward to meeting you one of these times.
26: Absolutely. I'll stop by and say hi at the turn.
0: Okay, good. Excellent. We should be here. Donna Dickerson, Vice President. Donna Dickerson, Vice President, Chief Marketing Officer for the University of Michigan Credit Union. She's a touchdown sponsor for the Lomas Brown Jr. Golf Classic, second annual one happening as we speak right here at the legendary Country Club of Detroit. As we have Focus with Paul W. Smith and our relentless positive radio for another full hour coming up right after the news. And as we like to say, stand by for news on WJR.
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6: I'm Ann Thomas. Congratulations to the 2026 Women Who Lead class. Denise Brooks Williams, Henry Ford Health Chief Operating Officer, says the Future of Health Project is the new vision around Henry Ford Hospital.
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9: A naval blockade is back on. Elisa Brady, Fox News. President Trump says the U.S. will control the Strait of Hormuz following recent attacks on commercial ships.
12: President Trump says the U.S. will be the guardian of the strait to ensure commercial vessels can travel through the narrow waterway.
18: And we should be reimbursed for that. When we do that, we're going to be reimbursed because the other nations are very wealthy. They're on our side. And we can't be expected to do that for nothing, unlike we had for many years.
12: Speaking on Fox and Friends, President Trump accused Iran of breaking a deal with the U.S., saying, "We're just going to hit them very hard." Iran insists it will control the Strait of Hormuz and is warning of an expanded regional conflict.
9: Fox's Jared Halpern at the White House. Iran hitting more Gulf neighbors yesterday after the latest U.S. strikes over the weekend. The president ordering flags at half-staff through the week in honor of South Carolina Senator Lindsey Graham, whose sudden death over the weekend shocked Washington.
18: He was a great guy. He was a friend. He would call me all the time. He would just I'd say, "Stop calling me, Lindsey." It was amazing. He just didn't stop.
9: President Trump is recommending that South Carolina's governor appoint Graham's sister to fill the rest of his term, which ends in January. The governor plans an announcement later today and is expected to choose a caretaker replacement, someone who will not run for the full term in November. A special election set for next month for voters to pick a new Republican nominee in that race. U.S. Capitol Police confirming they've arrested a man with a gun at one of the barricades to the Capitol building. No details yet on who he is or what he may have been doing there. A mega entertainment deal now faces a multi-state lawsuit. 12 states, led by California, argue Paramount's planned takeover of Warner Brothers Discovery would extinguish competition in Hollywood and threaten jobs across the industry. 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
1: Hour number two, broadcasting live from the fabulous Country Club of Detroit. On the occasion of the Lomas Brown Jr. Golf Classic number two, he picked up where we left off after 21 years of doing the golf tournament for children's charities. Happily, Lomas stepped right up and said, "I'll take over." And I said, "God bless you for that." And he's doing a tremendous job in raising money for the Lomas Brown Foundation and the various charities that he's been helping for years. So it's a good thing. And in fact, you ought to be here. And you can make plans already for next year. Lomas told me it's going to be Monday, July 12th, 2027. For the third annual Lomas Brown Jr. Golf Classic. We're here at number two. It's going extremely well. Lots of people stopping by, having a good time, and we appreciate them coming by. We've got the team expanded because we're on location. Mike Parsons is here along with Daniel Mason back in the Golden Tower of the Fisher Building with Rich Lunzinski, keeping track of traffic and weather first, of course. Mary Slawinski is here. Andrew Eubanks, Ray Templin, Dominic Valentini, Anna McManus, Curtis Paul, and the big boss, Ann Thomas, is here. And I just learned that Lomas always never calls her Ann or Annie like I do, or Annie Banani like I do. He calls her Ann Thomas at all times. So we've now added legend, Ann Thomas the legend, to her name. Relentless Positive Radio, that's what we're doing. Thank you, Todd Spangler from the Detroit Free Press, for giving credit to the place that deserved the credit. We had Mike Rogers on when he broke the story about the Gordie Howe Bridge, and it was Todd Spangler in the Detroit Free Press who actually gave us credit for that breaking story, and we are forever indebted to him for that. Just the same way I give credit to all the newspapers when I quote from them or have their people on. We obviously talk about that. Be that as it may, the big story, of course, Senator Lindsey Graham, and it's just a big loss, and people are still, it's still hard to believe. He was so full of life.
2: Well, yeah, and I mean, you know, not to be morbid, but, you know, everyone was worried about Mitch McConnell, you know, and, you know, anyone else in the Senate, something bad happening to, wasn't even on people's radar.
1: Yep, not even on our radar. And then Mitch McConnell and his people felt they better let everybody know he's still alive,
2: right?
1: Because of this.
2: Yeah, I mean, it was proof of life, but he looked rough.
1: Good. No, he didn't look good. No. Quick note: I watch all the news on the weekend. It's overwhelming and generally makes me feel like lousy, but
2: right.
1: I do it because I should, because I'm talking about it.
2: Right.
1: But did you see that pub fire in Bangkok?
2: No.
1: I haven't had anybody explain to me what happened, but the flames shooting out of that thing that killed 27, at least 27 people were killed.
2: Oh, my goodness.
1: It looks like a blowtorch. It doesn't just look like a fire.
2: Right.
1: It looks like a blowtorch fire.
2: Yeah, I'm looking at these pictures.
1: I don't know if you can tell without it being a video, but it was... I never heard exactly what happened and why that fire looked the way it looked.
2: Well, and you wonder, I mean, are there rules and their codes and you know, all of their statutes? I would imagine they're not as stringent as they are here in the United States. That's why it seems like
1: that is a problem.
2: When
1: yeah.
2: these things happen overseas, they're so big and they're so deadly.
1: Did you see the tourist? I'm not really necessarily blaming the tourist, but you know, you don't really need a picture of a bison because you can get one in a magazine or a book. But I guess people still are always going to try. And this guy, this tourist, he's like 65.
2: Yeah.
1: He moves in to take a picture of a bison, and the bull bison doesn't like that and starts chasing him around. Now, I don't know how they make the decision. Some news channels showed right up until the time the bison hit him. And the rest of the news channels showed the bison throwing the guy 10 feet up in the air and spinning him around.
2: You know what I think it is? I think if they live, they'll be more news.
1: Well, he lived.
2: Right, because I know even like on local news, if they're talking about a deadly car accident, they always show the video until the point of impact. So I think if this man would have died from his injuries, I think they probably, all of them would have stopped. But
1: Some of them stopped and some of them didn't.
2: I got to tell you, when I saw this video at first, I thought it was AI because he went 8 feet in the air.
1: I said 10 feet, yeah.
2: Yeah.
1: And he spun around, and they said he broke his leg in a couple places.
2: And that was all of his injuries?
1: That's, I believe so.
2: So I wonder, and I don't know if the video shows this, but what does the bison do after? Does the bison just walk away? Because
1: I think, as far as I recall, he lit a cigarette and had a beer. I think he was very satisfied.
2: They shook hands and went to the bar after. All was well.
1: For some people, it's one thing, and for others, it's another. And for a bison, it was a direct hit.
2: Sometimes you just got to punch it out and go back. That was incredible. And you will not find me at any of these wildlife.
1: Like those drive-through
2: safaris. And
1: no interest.
2: Yeah. With the black bears all over the place. I mean, no thank you.
1: I don't get it. I really don't. I mean, look. I know I'm not that adventuresome or adventurous.
2: Like,
1: I don't look at a mountain and go, look at that mountain. That thing needs to be climbed.
2: Right.
1: I need to risk my life and that of other people that I take with me just to get to the top of that mountain I got to the top of the mountain.
2: I say, is there a $20 helicopter ride to the top of that thing? Otherwise, no thanks.
1: All right. A couple of things going on here. Speaking of real life, our dear friend Jamie Edmonds, there was a big story in the newspaper. Talking about her journey,
2: mm-hmm.
1: quote, we're just praying every night. You're going to reach out to Jamie and have her on this week, right?
2: Yes. So, normally on treatment weeks, she's ready to go like Friday. I kind of give her the rest of
1: whatever,
2: the week.
1: Whatever works. We could do it next week. Doesn't matter. Whatever's comfortable for her. We just haven't checked in with her for a while. You know, I don't get the news media. And you're part of the news media. No, I'm not. I'm not a newscaster. I've been a newscaster. When I filled in for Paul Harvey, I played newscaster.
2: Mm-hmm.
1: But I'm an opinion caster.
2: Right.
1: So don't lay that newscaster thing on me. The fact is, I don't get it. How can a newscaster look at themselves in the mirror and say things like, you know, these things that are happening right now in Iran are threatening the ceasefire? What are they talking about? What ceasefire are they talking about?
2: Well, which number? There's been like 13 ceasefires.
1: Yeah, I mean, give me a break here. You know, now that they just bombed the 40 sorties and bombed 800 different targets, this is threatening the ceasefire.
2: I mean, true, but there was really never a ceasefire.
1: There's
2: to begin
1: no
2: with.
1: Ceasefire. I mean,
2: right.
1: What are they? Oh, God. Okay, forget about that. Canada reveals the official opening date for the Gordie Howe Bridge. We thanked Todd Spangler especially and the Detroit Free Press for giving us credit for the story.
2: Nice to see our names in print.
1: Yeah, it is. I mean, who doesn't like that? I used to... Bob Talbert, who I do that Monday Moaning thing in honor of Bob Talbert, I used to look to see if he mentioned me, and it was a thrill if he did. You know, what the heck. Let's see. Ward Manuel. They say his future is in serious doubt. Man, oh man, isn't there going to be stability at any of our major colleges?
2: Yeah, I mean, it's musical chairs. And I think Thursday there's a meeting to go over the findings.
1: Is that the 16th? Because July 16th there is a meeting of
2: in Traverse City.
1: Okay.
2: And it's funny because we read that and then we got that news alert that said Ward Manuel says he will remain in place in the near term.
1: In the near term. Yeah. That could be a day.
2: Yeah.
1: I don't know. I'm glad I'm not in the position to make those determinations and decisions on somebody's future.
2: What if Jay Batt became the new?
1: Oh, no. I swear to God, the reason we get along so well is we both have sick thoughts like that. Because I went, what if Jay Batt shows up being the Michigan guy? Right. Yeah, not going to happen.
2: Stranger things have happened.
1: Never going to happen, but it did occur to me.
2: Yeah, I'm not going to bet on it on FanDuel, but...
1: No. Well, I wouldn't even know how to bet on it on FanDuel. All right.
2: Probably a good thing.
1: What's another thing that people bet on?
2: Oh, Kashi.
1: Kashi.
2: Yes.
1: That is ridiculous. It should go away yesterday. I mean, you cannot control people not betting on things that they have insider's knowledge on.
2: Right.
1: It's impossible
2: to
1: police that.
2: It really is.
1: I mean, I could bet on, will Paul W. Smith say bahuka right on his show? I'm going to bet $100,000 on that.
2: Right.
1: Bahuka!
2: Will Paul burp?
1: I'm rich!
2: Yeah.
1: All right.
2: Here we are working like
1: will
2: suckers.
1: Will Paul burp? When have I burped on the air?
2: Never. That's why you're due.
1: Okay. How much do you have on it?
2: We can go halfsies.
1: What's it worth to me?
2: We'll split everything 50-50.
1: Up to 60 years in broadcasting, Paul W. Smith burped on the air. It's said that he made $50,000 for doing that. 115 at 760 WJR. You know, probate is bad. 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
0: Coming this month, Mark Snethkamp celebrates 100 years, and in July, another centennial, the National Cherry Festival in Traverse City, plus an America 250 Michigan-made salute to the Port Huron to Mackinac race. 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America 250, Michigan made. 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
13: 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We still have that wreck on I-94 eastbound between Michigan Avenue and Livernois. That crash is on eastbound I-94 just after the Lanyo ramp. Police and fire are on the scene. Now WJR Weather First from the Weather Channel. We're under an extreme heat watch until 8 this evening. Lots of sunshine today with a high of 91. Right now it's 87 degrees. Clear skies tonight, a low of 72. More sun for Tuesday, very hot, a high near 100. I'm Rich Luzinski, WJR Traffic and Weather First.
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Well, I just, Gary Corbin just walked up. The famous Gary Corbin. I've told this story a number of times. I don't know how he did it, but whenever I was playing golf on a golf course, and he was on that golf course, eventually when I went up to the green to get my ball, there were Buckeyes there. And he just came by and dropped off some Buckeyes because he is the quintessential Buckeye fan. And then he dropped off a bottle of what at first I thought was Grey Goose vodka, looks just like it, but it is Buckeye vodka with the Ohio State logo, handcrafted, gluten-free.

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1: And befriended the great Senator Lindsey Graham. So we'll talk about the shootings first and then the rest of it. Sheriff Mike Bouchard, always a pleasure having you on. Sorry it's again about another shooting at a mall.
2: Yeah, it's pretty sad and frustrating on both fronts because, you know, it shows an epidemic in our society. We can't resolve interpersonal conflicts peacefully. We can't de-escalate things that really mean nothing in the scheme of life. And you know that as you get older, that a disagreement over this, that, where you are in a lane on the highway or in a line at a mall or something you said to somebody, that doesn't really rise to the level of getting your blood pressure up. But, you know, a lot of the younger people, you know, they have these conflicts and it starts maybe with a physical tussle, punches, and then somebody pulls a weapon and we've got a tragedy. And we've seen that, as you said, in multiple malls. We've also seen it at fairs, festivals, and it's this kind of conflict that escalates in a meaningless way to a tragic conclusion.
1: And unfortunately, oftentimes, these shootings take place with people who have legally purchased a gun. And that's an issue. That's a problem that needs to be fixed, and I'm not sure how to fix it. I don't know what kind of interview you can do before you grant someone the right to bear arms. Gun owners are going to fight you on this, but clearly they understand something's got to be done, and I'm not suggesting for a second that we take away the right to bear arms, but just because that right is out there and constitutionally granted and blah, blah, blah, blah, blah, doesn't mean everybody is fit to bear arms. Help me out on this one, Michael.
2: Yeah, I'm a believer in the Second Amendment, and I think the deeper question is that, again, resolving conflict and people that are attacking people for literally no reason. The question of whether that shooting was justified will be up to the prosecutor to make a determination that did it rise to the legal standards that are in place for self-defense. That's a different question, and that's for the prosecutor to decide. But in terms of having a firearm to defend yourself, if your life's in jeopardy, you know, I'm a believer that that's an absolute right. Again, you know, we need to find a way collectively where we don't escalate something that is completely meaningless from physical altercation to a deadly situation. And more to your listeners, they need to be situationally aware wherever they are, not afraid, but aware. And when something starts to escalate into physicality, use your phone as you're giving your giving yourself space and distance. That's the best thing to protect yourself. Move away from that situation. Use your phone to call the police, not to stand in nearby proximity trying to film it because you might get something that's interesting and will get clicks.
1: Oh, my God.
2: Because that puts you in danger. That, you know, and we see that all the time. So whether an escalating situation is starting, move yourself away from that and call the police. You don't know if it's going to get into some kind of random situation like this, and you have, you know, the potential to have innocent bystanders hit, which is always what we see across the country when this dispute happens. People pull a weapon and oftentimes hit innocent people that have no interaction whatsoever with what's going on. So be aware of your surroundings, see things happening, and have a plan, you know, and not just for a shooting or escalating violence, but for what happens if there's a fire, what happens if there's a tornado, those kinds of things. Where are your exits? How do I get to them? If I get separated in that craziness from my family, where is our rally point? Is it our car? Is it at the flagpole in front of the mall or the shopping center or the theater? Have those things where, hey, if we get separated, we're going to meet there. And have those
1: reminders.
2: Things in your head.
1: All good reminders. Quick comment.

0: We lost a great man in the loss of Senator Lindsey Graham. You had some experience with him over the years.
1: Yes, I had been in numerous meetings with him as the representative for Major County Sheriffs of America. He was a steadfast law enforcement supporter and military supporter, and obviously we've got two in the military and two in law enforcement in our family, and that means a great deal, and he was a stalwart on that one. We were facing a lot of attacks over the years in law enforcement, you know, unjustified attacks. You know, when we have to fix the problem, we should fix the problem, absolutely. But what sometimes people get off the track there and they start attacking men and women on the front line, absolutely in an unfounded way, he would stand up for us.
0: Yeah, he was. I thought he was a great guy. Thank you. You're another great guy, Oakland County Sheriff Mike Bouchard. God bless you, sir.
1: Appreciate you, my friend.
0: All right, we'll talk to you soon. 129 at WJR.
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4: 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America 250, Michigan made. 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
0: Well, it's such a pleasure to say hello to a guy that I might not have met otherwise. But the fact of the matter is, he's the golf cart sponsor. They actually customize the golf carts for this Lomas Brown Jr. Golf Classic through their Impact Power Sports. And Impact Power Sports and president of Legacy Sports and Media, wearing many hats, the vice president, Drew Capanelli. Drew, and it's a pleasure to meet your dad over there, too, with you.
17: Pleasure to meet you, sir. Thank you for having us.
0: Well, it's nice having you here. Talk to me about both of your businesses.
17: Sure. Well, we'll start with the golf carts. We own Impact Power Sports, and we're in Grand Rapids, Michigan. We're just a Yamaha golf cart dealer, but we're also very heavily involved with charity, and we've worked with Lomas for the last, 4 years now. And when this opportunity came up to be a golf cart sponsor for this outing and how prestigious this is, we were quite honored and just glad to be a part of it.
0: I had no idea. I mean, I shouldn't be surprised, but so Yamaha makes golf carts also.
17: Oh, they are the number one golf cart brand out there.
0: No
17: yes.
0: kidding.
17: Yes, sir.
0: My wife, Kim, is listening, I'm sure, and she says, talk to him about getting a golf cart. We live right off this golf course, matter of fact. They do dirt bikes? They do EVs? What do you do? What are all the things that you have?
17: Sure. So we're a full-on golf cart dealership. So golf carts, dirt bikes, ATVs, UTVs, new and used, we do it all. And we ship statewide and nationwide. So if there's something that you want, it doesn't matter where you live.
0: Talk to me a little bit about the Legacy Sports Detroit, because I know that's got to do with talent development and things like that. Tell me more.
17: So one of the other hats that we do is we do work with Lomas on a couple of fronts, and this is another one. So we own a Legacy Sports network, and essentially, it's a talent agency. It's a we do podcasting, shows, social media, all kinds of stuff. And we like to get the legacy type players involved. So we represent a couple of different players, we turn shows, we turn different creations into whatever they're looking for. We jump in and help.
0: Well, it sounds like you're a company that's has risen to face what's important today. 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You got a lot going on.
17: Yeah, but we have a lot of fun.
0: What should people do if somebody is, I don't know, looking to book talent, sponsor a show, launch a campaign, or be represented by you, what should they do?
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17: Yep. So if you're looking for anything golf carts or power sports wise, we can be happy to help you there. But as far as the talent side goes, yeah, if you're an artist or if you are a player and you're looking for some type of representation, or you're looking for, you want your own show, or you're looking for podcasting or anything like that, or social media help, that's exactly what we do.
0: That's what you do.
17: Yeah, exactly.
0: That's interesting. So is there any particular talent or thing that you're looking for, or are you just wide open? It's not just sports.
17: No, it's everything. Sports and entertainment. So, and it's a vast array of anything. You know, there's a lot of different people that have a ton of different talents out there, mm-hmm. and sports and entertainment has kind of collided. So we're trying to give up, and we're trying to give a voice to, like, what we consider our legacy acts. Okay, and Lomas is a perfect example of that. So Lomas is a legacy player, and we're looking to take him and elevate it, what he's done, and especially look at his charity. Look at how much charitable work that he's doing, and I don't think enough people know about that. So our specialty is, I'm going to go in there, and we want to make sure that people know what he's doing and how they can get involved in doing some of the cool things that he is.
0: That's so good. You know, a lot of people don't know that there are people like you in business to facilitate their good work.
17: We certainly try.
0: Well, I think that's fabulous. So you go to ImpactPowerSportsMI.com, ImpactPowerSportsMI.com. 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
17: We are, yes, sir.
0: Well, good for you. Nice to meet you, Drew.
17: It's a pleasure. Thank you.
0: I didn't even know you existed
17: until
0: right now, and I hope that's true for my listeners as well.
17: Thank you. We're happy to help anybody that we can.
0: Drew Campanelli, Vice President, Impact Power Sports, President, Legacy Sports and Media. 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Thank you, Drew.
17: Thanks for having us. Appreciate you.
0: It's our pleasure. Thank you. Nice meeting you, hearing your story, as we continue in Focus on WJR. You know, a lot of folks are going to need to replace their roof this summer. 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
10: 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Congratulations to the 2026 Women Who Lead class. Denise Brooks Williams, Henry Ford Health Chief Operating Officer, says the Future of Health Project is the new vision around Henry Ford Hospital.
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24: 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An accident blocks your two right lanes on I-94 eastbound between Michigan Avenue and Livernois. Another wreck on I-96 westbound at Logan Street. Some midday construction blocks your left lane on I-94 westbound between River Road and Metro Parkway. And we still have that construction project slowing you down on I-94 westbound between Greenfield and Wayne Road. Today, only the center lane is open until 2 this afternoon. Now, WJR weather first from the Weather Channel. We're under an extreme heat watch until 8 this evening. Lots of sunshine today with a high of 91. Right now, it's 85 degrees. Clear skies tonight, a low of 72. More sun for Tuesday, very hot, a high near 100. I'm Rich Luzinski, WJR Traffic and Weather First.
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0: I am so glad to be speaking with this man. I've known Jim Blanchard for a very long time. In fact, Governor, you actually showed up on my show on what date was this? July 1st?
1: July 1st. It must have been 1996.
0: Yeah, it was 1996 for sure. It was 30 years ago that I came back to do the morning show. I've actually been here at the radio station doing Focus, doing weekends, filling in for JP, all of that for 50 years. But 30 years ago, I came back July 1st. You were on my first show, Governor.
2: We
0: have such a delay here.
2: They just hooked you in.
0: Okay, I'm sorry they didn't have you hooked in. Yeah. So first, you were on my first time back doing the morning show. I hate to put it this way, Jim, but you and I are like the only two still living that were on that show.
2: Yeah, well, you know what? We've been around, but we've seen a lot, and we've learned a lot, too. And it was an honor to be on your first show. And it's always great to talk with you because you know so much about Michigan, our region, the country, and radio. So, and I'm, by the way, looking out at Lake Michigan at 75 degrees and sunny. I'm in Pentwater, Michigan today.
0: Oh, boy. A little cooler there and a little more comfortable. But, hey, by the way, did you happen to know Senator Lindsey Graham?
2: A little bit, yes. I agreed with him on some things and not on others, but he was a hard worker. And, you know, God rest his soul.
0: God rest his soul is right. All right, the thing we wanted to talk with you about is the, one of the most confusing stories of our lifetime. And it's called the Gordie Howe Bridge. I mean, I don't know what to believe anymore. Somebody came out and said, I think it was Pete Hoekstra, said, well, the biggest myth is to say that Canada paid for the bridge. Well, wait a minute. They did pay for the bridge. And then we agreed to certain things, and now we're not agreeing to those certain things. Yeah. And now there's something else that's come up, and we've worked out a deal where we'll make money and they'll make money, and then we'll set up a thing to set up jobs. I mean, this is one of the most perplexing, confusing stories ever, Governor Blanchard.
2: Well, it's confusing. Let me back up. I've worked on it 20 years, okay? Our Governor Snyder, the Republican successor of mine, did a wise thing, and he was correct then and he's correct now. He made an agreement with Canada to get the bridge done. He made it with the government of Canada. And Canada agreed to pay our share of the bridge, and we would and pay itself back with tolls later, and we would get half ownership without coming up with one dime. Now, why did we do that? I'm the guy that presented that idea to Canada, to the transport minister named John Baird. I hope he'll be there for the opening because he really deserves a lot of credit. We asked them to fund our share and pay themselves back with tolls because many years earlier, when we did the Blue Water Bridge, Canada didn't have the money they needed, and so Michigan paid for Canada's share of the Blue Water Bridge, and we paid ourselves back with tolls, and it worked very well. And because of that precedent, Canada was willing to do what they've done, which is pay our share, Michigan's share, and agree to pay themselves back with tolls. As I understand it, I don't have all the details, the current agreement that Governor Snyder made with Canada is intact. It has not changed at all. What's added is that apparently there's an agreement to take some of the profits of the income and create an economic development fund to deal with cross-border enhancements to the benefit of both sides when both sides have to agree on the expenditures. And that is that makes this hopefully a final agreement.
0: Well, time will tell.
2: Yeah, right. Is it a fig leaf for the president to get off the limousin? Possibly. Or is it something new that's really good? Possibly. All I know is we want to move forward and let everybody claim success. That's the best way to do things in politics. Let everybody be a winner. And so I don't want to attack anybody because if we could just cut the ribbon, all right, you and I will be smiling and our region will be so much better off.
0: Former Governor of Michigan, former Ambassador to Canada, Jim Blanchard, on our show on Friday, Senate hopeful Mike Rogers came on board and said this is going to happen. He said that he had the inside line and it was going to be announced, and therefore it was announced a little later that day, but he announced it on our show, and I greatly appreciate that. The Canadian government, Michigan, announcing that the bridge will open to traffic July 27th after the agreement was brokered following a delay by the administration of President Trump. But President Trump, this story just came over from a local newspaper. This said, see how it feels? This one says Trump endorsed the agreement Saturday in a social media post, taking credit, surprisingly, taking credit for a much better deal. He said, the president, quote, "I was able to cut a much better deal," all caps, "for America. And by doing so, we will be allowing the new and spectacular Gordie Howe International Bridge spanning Detroit and Windsor, Ontario, to open on July 27th as scheduled," according to the president. You know, you were right, Jim, because you've been around a long time. Success has many fathers.
2: Rick Snyder cut a better deal than Donald Trump. But you know what? If Donald Trump thinks he should be on Mount Rushmore, so be it. If he thinks this is a better agreement, great. Let's go with it. Let's open the gates. Let's cut the ribbon. And let's worry about the benefits of Michigan, the United States, and Canada.
0: Because there are, without any money entering in the story, we already know that Michigan will benefit greatly from a second crossing. Now, we can go back to the beginning, and I thought, well, the Maroons have experience. Let them pay for it. Why get the state involved? And the state couldn't end up paying for it anyway. But we are where we are today. There is a bridge built. Let it be open, and let the commerce and the advantages of having yet another bridge, let them play out. Let's go.
2: Yeah, right. We need two crossings. They need to fix up and maintain that Ambassador Bridge. They have not done that properly. But we need two crossings. We need the redundancy for security purposes. The Maroons are still going to make a lot of money. They won't make as much, okay, as they would have with a monopoly. But, you know, most people think they've been gouging the trucking industry and the auto industry all along. They probably, by lobbying the Michigan legislature, they probably delayed this about 4 years. So I think they owe our country some money.
0: Oh, my goodness. Let me ask you this. I need you to go on the record with this. Former governor, former ambassador to Canada, are you saying, Jim Blanchard, that you don't think the Ambassador Bridge is safe? You feel that it's in need?
2: Oh, well, no, it's got
0: need?
2: No, I'm sure it's safe enough. I don't want to mislead it. Oh, I'm sure
0: it's
2: safe.
0: No, please don't.
2: But, they are continually told by the Canadian government, keep fixing it up, keep maintaining it. And, you know, for a while they tried to prevent the Canadian government from inspecting the bridge. This was a few years ago. No, not last month.
0: All right, okay.
2: A few years ago. So
0: okay.
2: I think they're maintaining it, but it's an old bridge. I think it was built, 1929?
0: Long time. Hey, we got to run. All I know is Matthew is not his father. He's a whole different guy, and I always hoped for Matthew to be able to get along with everyone when his father didn't necessarily want or care about doing that. I think Matthew has, and I hope that works out, and we can all be friends, and we can get moving. Thank you for all your work, Jim Blanchard. Always a pleasure. I got to run. Stand by for news, and Ryan Armani is here. Regards, Paul W. Smith.
3: 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I keep having...
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8: 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There's more coming all summer long. 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America 250, Michigan made. 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
12: Protests erupt in Maine. I'm Lisa Brady, Fox News. Chance of get ice off our streets after possible federal involvement in a deadly shooting earlier today.
13: The shooting happened in the town of Biddeford, about 15 miles southwest of Portland. As officials investigate, Project Relief, a group that advocates for immigrant rights, posted on social media that it was during, in its words, an encounter with ICE that one of its community members, they described as a young person, was killed. Governor Janet Mills said in a statement she was briefed on the incident and knows these situations are alarming, but state and federal law enforcement are continuing to work with the Maine Attorney General's and medical examiner's offices to determine the facts.
12: Fox's Grinnell Scott. The protesters descending on the Biddeford office of Republican Senator Susan Collins, who's in the midst of a re-election campaign, and posted that the shooting requires a full and impartial investigation. Earlier, county prosecutors announcing they now have evidence previously withheld about two deadly shootings in Minnesota as they conduct their own probe into the deaths of Renee Good and Alex Preddy. 2 hours from now, the South Carolina governor is expected to announce who will fill the remaining months of Senator Lindsey Graham's term after his sudden death over the weekend.
14: President Trump posted on Truth Social, "I recommended to Governor Henry McMaster Lindsey Graham's wonderful sister Darlene to serve as interim senator from the great state of South Carolina. This would be a fabulous tribute to Lindsey, who loved her dearly." While in his early 20s, Senator Graham stepped in to raise his younger sister after they lost their mother to cancer in 1976 and then their father to a heart attack the following year.
12: Fox's Jonathan Sary. Graham was running for re-election. A special election next month will choose a new Republican nominee. 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
15: 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M59 westbound closed between Card Road and Heidenreich due to an accident involving a motorcycle. Please use an alternate route at this time. That wreck on I-94 eastbound between Michigan Avenue and Livernois is cleared. We do have some residual backups there. That crash was on the eastbound I-94 Lanyo ramp. That's since been cleared, but folks are still a little slow there. I-94 eastbound after 23 Mile Road, we have another accident there. And on I-96 westbound at Logan Street, traffic is being diverted via exit and entrance ramps. Now WJR Weather First from the Weather Channel. We're under an extreme heat watch until 8 this evening. Lots of sunshine today with a high of 91. Right now it's 85 degrees. Clear skies for tonight, a low of 72. More sun for Tuesday, very hot, a high near 100. I'm Rich Luzinski, WJR Traffic and Weather First.
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20: It's more than news. It's a conversation. This is JR Afternoon on WJR. Here's Ryan Ermont.
0: Hey, let's go on a Monday, July 13, 2026. Ryan Armani, JR Afternoon. We are coming to you live from the Country Club of Detroit in Grosse Pointe Farms, Michigan. It is the second annual Lomas Brown Jr. Celebrity Golf Classic. It is here for a great cause. Last year, this event raised over $260,000. Right back to the youth in our charities, in our communities. And we are here once again on track to make more than that. Beth Ann Long is here with me as well. Beth Ann, how are you, my friend?
21: I'm good. My life feels like it's back in order now that you're back.
0: Well, at least somebody's does, because I feel like a fish out of water all day today. My alarm went off this morning at 4:30, and I initially wanted to turn it off because it was annoying, and I had no idea what it was. But I got up. I couldn't... I was like, where am I? Back from a week vacation. We were in northern Michigan. It is, you know, we say this all the time, but our state is the most beautiful state in the union. I mean, there is nothing like Michigan in summertime. We spent a week in Charlevoix, and in, you know, anytime you're up there, you're within 20 minutes of everything. I mean, we spent time in Boyne, we spent time in Harbor Springs, we went a little bit further, more than 20 minutes, to Mackinac, which is, you know, I haven't been to Mackinac in so long.
21: Really?
0: We were there for a day trip in 2019 before the pandemic, but I hadn't stayed there overnight in a long time, and that is next level. It is incredible, because we did stay at the Grand Hotel, and it is funny that, you know, all of those lawmakers that stay there on our tax dollar. I had to get that little zinger in there, but no, it was fantastic. And I want to say hi to Danielle Mason as well. Danielle, back at the studio. Danielle, do you miss us back there? I hope so, because
22: obviously,
0: we miss you over here.
22: And so does Rich.
0: Obviously.
22: Duh.
0: Oh, Rich Luzinski is back there. Well, we've got Dominic and Andrew here with us, so they're having a great time as well, right? Nodding yes, yes, nodding. We got two thumbs up from them, but this is always a great cause why we're here today. Lomas Brown does so many good things, great things in our community, and, you know, even though this is just the second annual Lomas Brown Jr. golf outing, he has been giving back since 1991 with his Lomas Brown Jr. Foundation. So we'll talk to Lomas in just a little bit. But it is funny, that first day back to work, after a week's vacation, especially in the summer. You're just kind of like I said, a fish out of water trying to find your way, Beth Ann. I don't know. I called you and texted you way more than I normally do. I mean, we talk a lot. I don't want to give anybody the wrong impression. We text throughout the morning a lot, but I feel like today I was much more inquisitive about
21: it. And it was a lot sooner, too. You were ready to get on top of it.
0: Right. Wait, where am I today? What am I doing? What are the segments? It was good. So, Beth Ann, good to be with you, my friend. And it's good to be with Marie Osborne as well. I cannot thank Marie for filling in all last week for me so that I could take time off, and that was greatly appreciated. We're going to get to some news now with Marie. A second Metro Detroit mall shooting in just 8 days has left one man dead and a woman injured. For more on this investigation, let's swing it out to Marie Osborne. Hey, Marie.
1: Hi, Ryan. Happy to have you back. So Auburn Hills police are investigating this shooting. They say that the officers were called to the mall's food court just after 5:30 on Saturday evening. Investigators say a 20-year-old man was fatally shot during a confrontation with a 22-year-old man from Detroit, and they say this violence started from an earlier altercation between the two men inside of a food court bathroom. Authorities say the victim and another man later encounter the alleged shooter in a common area of the food court. They reportedly attacked him before gunfire erupted. A 19-year-old woman who was nearby was also struck. Her injuries, though, are not considered life-threatening. Police say the suspect holds a concealed weapons license, and they have described the incident as an isolated but tragic event. Witnesses describe utter panic inside the mall when this happened. People running, screaming, parents rushing their kids to safety. Ryan, I don't know if you saw any of that video, but it is really frightening to see what happened there. And the fact is, this is the second Metro Detroit mall shooting in just 8 days.
0: And whether, you know, this stuff is targeted or not, it still puts everybody in danger. I mean, you're just going to the mall trying to shop, and this breaks out, and the chaos. I mean, that mental impression is left on everybody that was there and is there and experienced that forever. You have no idea the kind of mental damage that it causes for everybody else that was there as well. Hey, Marie, I feel like I need to make mention of this. So when you were talking, I scooted my chair over to get more in line with the camera, and it may have sounded like a sound that was not very flattering. Let's say it like that. But it kind of sounded like, okay, yeah, good. Because okay. Because it, I do not have cyclosporiasis. What is the parasite thing?
1: Cyclosporiasis.
0: It sounded like something that
1: might
0: came
1: have been
0: from
1: coming
0: somebody
1: down
0: that
1: from,
0: has
1: yeah.
0: that.
1: Yeah, okay.
0: When I scooted my chair over on the ground to get more in line with the camera, because, of course, we are broadcasting live on YouTube today as well. So that's what that sound was. And no, I do not have cyclosporiasis.
1: Sporiasis. Cyclosporiasis. It took me a few times, too.
0: You can tell us a Monday, first day back.
1: Oh, yes. Make friends with that word, because that's a whole, yeah, you missed a big part of that story. That's out of control. So I'll tell you, my brother had it.
0: My brother had that. And he was down for over a week. I mean, it was 10 days before he even got somewhat, little bit better.
1: Yeah, one of the scary
0: now
1: things
0: over
1: 3, about
0: 3,000 cases.
1: Yeah, and one of the scary things about it is two things. First of all, you could encounter this parasite and not get sick for 2 weeks. So imagine that.
0: Crazy.
1: And even when you've had it and you kind of get better, you're feeling better, it can make another turnaround. So it's a very serious thing.
0: So my wife went to the grocery store yesterday after, you know, being gone for a week, and every morning I'll usually eat like blackberries or blueberries or something,
1: right?
0: And she wouldn't buy any berries, so there was nothing. Like, she completely changed the way she shopped a little bit. Have you
1: oh, yes.
0: changed the way you shopped? Have you changed the way you've eaten?
1: Same thing. This morning, I always have what you have, blueberries or blackberries, especially raspberries,
0: yeah.
1: along with what I'm, you know, with like a slice of wheat toast or something. And I haven't eaten any of that. And then anything that I do have, my husband just brought home these little plums. Not only did I wash it twice, but I used a little washcloth on it to make
0: yeah,
1: sure that,
0: maybe
1: you
0: a
1: know,
0: little vinegar.
1: Yeah, and a little vinegar always goes a long way.
0: We laugh, but you don't want. We laugh, but you don't want any part of that. Marie, thanks so much, my friend.
1: Thank you.
0: Talk to you in the next hour. You
1: talk
0: got
1: to
0: it.
1: You in a few.
0: All right, hey, you got it. Coming up next, we are going to talk to the man himself. Lomas Brown is going to join us. It is his annual golf outing, the second annual. We'll talk about the foundation, where this money goes, and all things Detroit Lions. When we come back, it is a Monday, and we're glad to have you along with us. This is 760 WJR.
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15: 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I-96 westbound closed between Cedar Street and Logan Street due to an accident. M-59 also closed westbound between Card Road and Heidenreich Road due to a wreck. That's involving a motorcycle. Please use an alternate route at this time. We do have some construction slowing you down on I-94 westbound between Greenfield Road and Wayne Road. That accident on I-94 eastbound after 23 Mile Road is cleared. And your right lane is blocked on I-94 eastbound after Water Street. Now WJR Weather First from the Weather Channel. We're under an extreme heat watch until 8 this evening. Lots of sunshine today, a high of 91. Right now it's 88 degrees. Clear skies for tonight, a low of 72. More sun for Tuesday, very hot, a high near 100. I'm Rich Luzensky, WJR Traffic and Weather First.
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0: WJR, we are broadcasting live from the Country Club of Detroit in Grosse Pointe Farms. This is one of the most prestigious clubs, one of the most prestigious courses. So much history here as well. Arnold Palmer won the U.S. Amateur Championship back here so many decades ago, and really just part of the fabric of this club and all the great grand stories about. I'm not sure anybody is out there on the course right now that is playing like Arnold used to, but if they are, we want to hear from you. And now is Lomas Brown is going to join us momentarily. His he is the man of the hour and the man of all day today, so his time and his responsibilities are many. So Lomas will join us in just a little bit. I don't think Lomas is actually playing the golf today, but there are so many celebrities here and so many people that you know, are part of the Lomas's world. Because if you have ever been in contact with Lomas Brown, you know that he is one of the greatest people you will ever meet. I talked to a guy today, one of my buddies, and I didn't know this about him at all, but my friend Jerry Topolinski, who played at Eastern Michigan University, he said that when he played, and he didn't, we were just talking and shooting the breeze today, earlier today, and I said, I'm coming out to Lomas Brown's golf outing. We're doing the show from here today, and he said that Lomas is one of the most inspirational guys he's ever met. When he played at Eastern Michigan, Lomas spoke to the team. And he said that speech left an impression on him all those years ago, and he never forgot it. And it's like that kind of impact that Lomas has on people, I think, is one of the most incredible, really just speaks to who Lomas is, because he's always smiling. Like, you know, you just want to ask, are you always that happy? And I know some people say that so many times about me, and the answer is no. I am not always. Just ask Beth Ann.
21: He has his moment, guys. I can promise you that.
0: Right. But, you know, and Beth Ann, I know, you know, the minute you meet Lomas, he's just one of those guys that is like, my goodness, I want to be around you.
21: I love Lomas. He came to personally introduce himself to me when I started in digital 2 years ago at this station, and I absolutely love him. I have almost daily conversations with him now after our show.
0: You know, Lomas Brown is one of those kinds of guys. You know, when you're coming up in this business or in any field, you meet people along the way, people that are going to stomp you down, and those who are going to try to lift you up. And Lomas has always been the guy that has been trying to be the person to lift you up, whoever it is, no matter if you are, you know, an intern or the CEO. He's going to try to make you better. He's going to try to make your day a lot better. And that's one of the things, too, with this golf tournament and all the money raised that will happen here today. That money is staying right here in our community. Lomas Brown has been committed to youth since 1991. And, you know, whether it's physical fitness or nutritional habits, academic excellence, and I know now he's, you know, gearing a lot towards technology, because technology is such a space where our kids, they have to be able to keep up with that. You know, so much we want the kids off of iPads and we want them off of this, but we do want them to have the technological skills and the technological background to be able to compete in the world today. And that is one of the things that the Lomas Brown Jr. Foundation does, is it really commits to our young people. And our young people are faced with a number of different issues today that we didn't have to deal with when we were kids. And there's so many more challenges. There's so many more, what's the word I'm looking for? Forces.

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1: Join us coming up at 3:18. We'll talk to him about why he has chosen U.S. Representative Haley Stevens, and we'll get his take on that, because now that we have a comparison between Haley Stevens and Abdul El Sayed, it is a option A or option B, and it is a two-person race. And just in update as well, we offered each candidate a 1 hour in studio with us. 1 hour, if you are a candidate for governor, if you are a candidate for senator, we offer you 1 hour, and we have made some headway on that, and we've gotten the schedule. We'll update you that on the schedule coming up, but the man himself, Lomas Brown, is in the building with us. Lomas, thanks so much for the time. I know you are running all over the place today. Everybody wants a piece of you. My man, how you doing,
2: buddy? I'm great, Ryan. I'm great, man. It's great being on with you today.
1: What is it like to drive around on the golf? Are you on a golf cart?
2: Yeah, I am.
1: You got to be on the golf cart.
2: Ryan, they took care of the big fella. I got my own special-made golf cart out there. I'm feeling presidential out there. Right. Yes, I am.
1: Oh, my goodness. What is it like to be around all the guys and to have all the guys? Because I know your teammates and your NFL alumni. When you put out the call out there, mm-hmm. Hey, I'd like you to be a part of this golf outing. What do you, you know, the immediate yes, the response that you get, I know means a lot.
2: Oh, it really does. I mean, and I like to say any guy that really put on that Honolulu blue mm-hmm. and silver, mm-hmm. I mean, we're like a family, and these guys come out and support me. You're talking about Cat. I hear Rob Sims, Eddie Murray, Jason Hansen, just a whole slew of guys are out here supporting this golf outing, and it's just great. It's great how the guys jump into the community, and they're willing to help out in the community. So I really appreciate these guys for coming out today.
1: And you've been doing this, you know, even though I mentioned this earlier, even though this is just the second annual Lomas Brown Jr. Golf outing, been doing this for dang near 40 years.
2: Yeah.
1: I mean, this is incredible. You dove into the community as well during your playing days, and then officially back in 91 with the start of the foundation.
2: Without a doubt. And, you know, when I first got here, Ryan, I wanted to make sure that I got my name out there, and I knew the best way of getting my name out there other than on the football field mm-hmm. would be in the community. So I just dove into the community when I first got here. So it feels kind of natural to be out there. And like you say, you know, when you get great support out there, when you're going and working towards a great cause like we are to help empower our kids here in Southeast Michigan, I mean, it's easy work. It's easy work there. And when you got a station like WJR behind you, when you take over for a legend like Paul W. Smith, I mean, you know, you want to keep that standard where it is, and that's what I'm trying to do.
1: And speaking of standard, what kind of golfers are these football players out here, Lomas? I mean, come on now.
2: You know what? They say Jason is hitting the cover off the ball. So Jason Hansen is playing very well right now. So I don't know about some of those other guys.
1: What about your broadcast partner, Dan Miller? Is he out there ripping the cover
2: voice,
1: off the ball?
2: A.K.A. The Voice. The Voice is out there ripping the ball out there. Anthony Bellino, he's out there ripping the cover off the ball.
1: Bellino might be the best golfer of the bunch.
2: Yeah, he's pretty good. He's pretty good. So, hey, look, it's a lot at stake today. We raised the stakes today, man. So I got the competition level up a little higher. You know, it's not a regular scramble. We got the competition level up.
1: What's some of that side hustle going on?
2: Yeah, I know.
1: Hey, look. It's all for charity, yeah, though. It's all for charity. Lomas, talk to me about the kids. What you do with the foundation, it's a holistic approach. I mean, from fitness to nutrition to the technology piece, the academics, the whole approach to raising a child and showing them how to live a good, productive life. Why is that important to you? How is that instilled in you at such a young age?
2: Yeah, so I always thought that anytime you could invest in something, to me, your kids. Mm-hmm. The kids, man, that's the best.

0: best investment you can make, right? Because if we get them young, then you get a chance to kind of mold them and shape them, you know, and shape them in a way where you think that they could go out and be successful. And that's all we wanted to do. That's all my foundation wanted to do. That's why it's geared towards kids. But like I always tell everybody, yeah, I'm helping the kids, but indirectly you help the family. So it takes a village to raise kids these days. Nah, it takes a city and a state to raise kids these days. So, again, I'm just so thankful for the corporate support that I have and the support of my ex-teammates.
1: There are a lot of golf tournaments, a lot of golf charity scrambles throughout the summer. All are worthy, but this is one you definitely want to be at. And the schedule, you've already got it on the schedule next year.
0: Monday, July 12th, 2027. Got it. And look. Like I was telling Beth Ann and telling everybody, oh, we're going to eat good. You know, you come to my tournament, well, one thing you're going to do, you're going to eat, and I'm going to keep you hydrated. So I got the food and the hydration out there. Anything you need, I'm going to take care of you.
1: He is a Hall of Famer in the city of Detroit. There is no doubt about it. The great Lomas Brown. Thanks for hosting us here today, my friend.
0: Appreciate you, Ryan.
1: Danielle's going to kill me because I'm way over for a break. Danielle, thanks. Sorry, I'll ask for forgiveness instead of permission. Danielle, we love you. We'll be right back. 760 WJ.
2: Fox News, I'm John Saucier. A man in his 20s has been shot and killed in Biddeford, Maine by an ICE agent. This according to Maine Independent Senator Angus King, who spoke to the Boston Globe. Senator King says this man had been given an order to leave the country and weaponize his vehicle when he was shot. He went on to the senator to call for a full and transparent investigation. The death of South Carolina Senator Lindsey Graham over the weekend is raising questions about whether the Senate will be able to pass President Trump's agenda ahead of the midterm elections, especially a package of strict voter regulations known as the Save America Act. Senate Majority Leader John Thune on Fox.
3: Well, eventually we'll figure that out. We've got to move forward. You know, obviously right now we are all in the process of still processing and mourning.
2: This bill would impose sweeping new restrictions on how Americans can vote and require voters to submit documents to prove citizenship. 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
7: Some good news. M59 is reopened westbound between Card Road and Heidenreich Road. I-96 still remains closed westbound between Cedar Street and Logan Street due to an accident involving a motorcycle. I-94 westbound just before Mount Elliott Street. We've got some moving roadwork blocking your two left lanes. You're slow from French Road there. Now WJR Weather First from the Weather Channel. We're under an extreme heat watch until 8 this evening. Lots of sunshine today with a high of 91. Right now it's 85 degrees. Clear skies tonight, a low of 72. More sun for Tuesday. Very hot, a high near 100. I'm Rich Luzinski, WJR Traffic and Weather First.
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0: 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Right now, it's JR Afternoon with Ryan Ermani.
1: Broadcasting live from the Lomas Brown Jr. Celebrity Golf outing here at the Country Club of Detroit in Grosse Pointe Farms, Michigan. And to help us talk about this and so many other things, one of the most prominent CEOs in the state of Michigan, the great Maurice Evans, CEO of Elite School Management. Maurice, thanks so much for the time. It is so great to see you in person. You do such great work in our state for our kids and everything else. How you doing today, sir?
2: I'm doing great, Brian. Thank you for having me on. It's so good to see you also, and we're just trying to make sure that the kids are being taken care of.
1: And you've been doing that for a number of decades. You know, I asked Lomas about this, but for you to focus specifically on our youth, what was that call for you to be able to focus on that and to help grow our young people?
2: You know, Ryan, I tell you, it started some time ago when I used to be a volunteer at the YMCA. Mm. Had an opportunity to really, you know, impact lives, especially the young boys and girls' lives on the youth basketball program. And from there, I just kept saying to myself, you know what, I want to stay involved. I want to make sure that they get the same opportunity that I believe I had when I was coming up. So that's where it started.
1: Do you ever take a step back and maybe think back to all of the lives that you have impacted in a positive way?
2: Well, you know, I have many times. As a matter of fact, we had our advancement ceremonies for our 5th and 8th graders, and two of the teachers that we just hired used to be students at Detroit Service Learning Academy.
1: Get out of here.
2: So imagine seeing these young ladies come up and speak about them sitting in the same seats that the kids were sitting in and me remembering them coming through the school district. It was just unbelievable at the time.
1: That's one of those full circle moments that you say, yeah, we're doing the right thing here. We're on the right track, isn't that?
2: It is. And yeah. It's fun, though, because it allows us an opportunity to show them more than just, you know, in the classroom. You know, we actually get out and get them involved with Lomas's Foundation. We have great programs, after school programs that have been very enriching to them as individuals. So to see the growth come out of them and then to see them come back and want to give back to the very institution that gave them an opportunity is unbelievable.
1: Talk about working with the Lomas Brown Foundation, and I know you're riding around with Lomas today. What, just in those private moments, like, what are those conversations like? A lot of joke telling, I'm sure.
2: You know, let me tell you something. It is awesome. You know, I wouldn't have never thought, you know, being, you know, a person that's been into educating youth as I have been, would have been able to partner up with someone like Lomas Brown. And he is just such a general giant. And he just constantly just wants to be real. You know, he keeps it light. You know, we work out 3 times a week. It's really funny, after we get off of the Zoom call, we'll call each other and just be complaining about how tough the workout is. And I'm like, hey, if he's complaining,
1: right,
2: then I have the right to complain. But, you know, Lomas is just such a giving individual. His foundation has really put a very great spotlight on our organization. You know, we are now 1,700 strong students in the state of Michigan.
1: Wow.
2: So we're the largest pre-K through 8th grade charter school district in the state of Michigan. And we've been around for over 26 years. So, you know, just to kind of see those things, you know, materialize and continue to grow has did my heart very, very well.
1: You talk about those real conversations. Is there a more real guy than Lomas Brown?
2: If he is, I haven't met him as of yet. You know, I mean, you would never know that you're sitting next to, or you're having dinner with, or that you're just kind of, you know, talking with him about his foundation and what he's doing, that he was a Super Bowl champ at one time, you know, and a future Hall of Famer.
1: Right.
2: I still believe that he's going to make it.
1: Same. Yeah. I agree with you.
2: Yes.
1: I mean, he's a Hall of Famer at life.
2: Oh, I'll tell
1: you
2: that.
1: And so are you.
2: Well, thank you. I appreciate that.
1: So are
2: that.
1: You. If people want to learn more about your organization and maybe even just help your organization, website, where do we go?
2: Yes, you would go to www.DetroitServiceLearningAcademy.org. And that's where you can actually go for enrollment because, you know, we are enrolling more kids for this coming up school, this coming school year. And we have a lot of more programs, after school programs especially, that we're going to be implementing, you know, for our kids to be able to be very much involved. We have one program that I like to kind of mention, and it's called the Fresh Nation, where we have kids that actually go out and learn how to interview people on camera. We were at the Detroit Rookie Lions
1: Symposium a few
2: years ago, and really got a big thumbs up from the NFL for the way we handled ourselves.
1: You are an incredible person. We are so great to have you in our city, in our state, and in our just great atmosphere here that we cultivate young people. Thank you so much. The great Maurice Evans, everybody, here on 760 WJR.
2: Thanks, Ryan.
1: You got it. We'll be right back.
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7: Those lane restrictions on I-94 westbound before Mount Elliott Street have lifted. I-94 westbound between North River Road and Metro Parkway. We still have some construction there blocking your left lane. It's going to be that way until 9 p.m. Friday. I-94 westbound between Greenfield Road and Wayne Road. We've got some midday construction blocking your right lane there, and I-96 westbound closed between Cedar Street and Logan Street due to a semi in the side ditch there. Use an alternate route like I-496. Now, WJR weather first from the Weather Channel. We're under an extreme heat watch until 8 this evening. Lots of sunshine today. A high of 91. Right now it's 85 degrees. Clear skies tonight, a low of 72. More sun for Tuesday. Very hot, a high near 100. I'm Rich Luzensky, WJR Traffic and Weather First.
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1: Oh, baby, we are live from the Country Club of Detroit. We are here at the Lomas Brown Jr. Foundation Golf Outing. It is a great place. And look, one of the great things about today for us is we are located inside because it is hot outside. And look, you know, for the golfers out there, it's one of those days where maybe, just maybe, you get a little hot, you want some water, you want some ice cream. We've got the assistant to the assistant of the assistant at Hudsonville Ice Cream. Brian Lynn is with us, the director of branded sales at Hudsonville Creamery and Ice Cream.
8: I'm the assistant to the regional manager.
1: The assistant to the regional manager. That's, how you doing, my man?
8: I'm doing great. What a beautiful outing. We had a blast today.
1: Did how did your golf game? This is a really tough course here.
8: When they told us it was a par max, mm-hmm. and we were 200 yards short on 130 yard par three, I was like, I bet you $50 as we par this hole.
1: Wait a minute, it's a par max.
8: Par max. We had a blast though, raising money for the foundation. Lomas is awesome. He's been a great supporter of the brand.
1: Right.
8: It was a little warm. But we had a blast today.
1: Now, where's the ice cream? Are there ice cream stations on every hole? Or how?
8: We packed up today. We headed to the plant. We picked up probably 350, 400 bars of ice cream.
1: Really?
8: And he's been running around all day handing them out.
1: So here's the deal. I have one weakness in life when it comes to sweets or any sort of dessert. It is ice cream. I can eat ice cream every day. And my favorites, though, I like vanilla ice cream. Just plain vanilla ice cream.
8: Trivia question.
1: Sure.
8: What's our top seller?
1: Vanilla ice cream.
8: Ryan, this dude went to Harvard.
1: Listen, I went to Michigan now, which many people misunderstand.
8: Harvard of the Midwest.
9: I was going to say, that's Michigan's
1: right.
9: Harvard.
1: But I'm telling you, just plain vanilla Hudsonville ice cream.
8: Our creamery blend vanilla will make a rabbit slap a hound dog, brother.
1: Kind of, you know, the vanilla looks like your shirt over here a little bit.
8: Well, yeah, see, hey, this is a youth large European cut, you know. It's a good look. We're here to have fun today, which we did.
1: No, I mean, isn't that what it's all about?
8: Wait, you know what the best thing about today was? We brought, so we had two golf teams, so eight people. We brought six guys from production.
1: Get out of here.
8: So guys that make the ice cream, that do the actual work, I just get to talk about it and sell the product. These guys are out here today having a blast.
1: So let me ask you this question. We talked about this on Fox 2, actually, about a week ago. Is it ever too hot to eat ice cream?
8: Well, I lived in 110 degrees. I think the real question is ever too cold. Minus 20? Just put it in the microwave for 10 seconds.
9: Exactly.
1: How about that? That's what you got to do, right? I mean, you got to put a little ice. You got to put the whole container in the microwave, soften it up a little bit.
8: That's fine with me. Mm-hmm. I'm telling you right now, I've been at Hudsonville for 10 years.
1: Uh-huh.
8: I've tried every single day to find a flavor I don't like. I can't do it.
1: Well, I'm gonna blow your mind here a little bit because there is a flavor that I do not like.
8: I'm ready for it.
1: I do not like mint chocolate chip. But I don't like mint.
8: Bold strategy, Cotton.
1: I don't like mint. Is that a popular...
8: Mint?
1: Now, my wife loves that stuff.
8: Mint chocolate chips, like, top five.
1: Isn't that? I know. Everywhere.
8: we came out with last year, we launched the Mint Deer Tracks.
1: Uh-huh.
8: Let me tell you something, brother. It ain't going to make you skinny,
1: right?
8: But it'll make you happy.
1: Right. But I do have the guy to make you skinny.
8: Dude, tell him that's for the birds. Life's short. Eat some ice cream.
1: Well, I mean, I eat a lot of ice cream. So you're out there golfing today. The company is blowing up. I mean, everybody knows Hudsonville. I mean, the where the brand has gone in the last, I don't know, let's say decade.
8: Yeah.
1: It's pretty impressive, man.
8: It, you know, Ryan, the fun thing is we put together all these plans, these growth plans. We do the off-sites.
1: Right.
8: Come up with the brilliant ideas. None of that matters. We got great people that care about the product, and we keep putting it out there, and people resonate. And that's what's really fun to us is competing. It's real ice cream. There's a lot of people out there now putting frozen dairy dessert, sure. All this different stuff. We do the real thing. It's full fat, just like me, you know, after eighth grade. You know, we're getting a little husky, but you know what? It's the real thing, and people, you know what the most fun is for us? Every single day, you might think, hey, making ice cream, selling ice cream is a blast. There's all kinds of challenges, but for us at the end of the day, the customers that buy our product, whether they're going through a hard time, a good time, they're celebrating with our product.
1: It's a story, right? Dude, I mean, it's...
8: A good day, a bad day, yeah. Ice cream makes it better.
1: And that's the truth.
8: It is.
1: You know, and I think you really hit the nail on the head, Brian, too. When you talk about a company, you can do all the foo-foo stuff. You can go here, you can do this, you can do that. If you don't have good people and a good product, you're not going anywhere.
8: That's exactly it. And what's fun for us is we have people that really care.
1: Mm-hmm.
8: And the team, we're up to about 300 employees now. And what's really fun for me, when I started about 10 years ago, we had about 40 people. And for us to get to 300 people, to get to know their families, to get to know all the people, and every single person's like, man, this is a blast. I get to make ice cream. We get to sell ice cream. Again, good time, bad time. They get to, hey, they stop by the house, and they're bringing ice cream with them. And they're the most popular person all of a sudden in the family.
1: Let's give you that. Give me a little nugget here for out there who's listening. Maybe they're a small business owner. Maybe they're a manager. Maybe they're doing whatever. How do you grow from 40 employees to 300 employees? What would be your advice to that guy out there right now, or that lady out there that is trying to grow a business that might be in your same position, that is fighting to expand, maybe not sure how? What would you say to them? Not to put you on the spot.
8: No, it's fine. We joke on our team. Smooth seas don't make good sailors. Okay, here's the thing. It's a lot of tough days, even selling ice cream.
1: Hmm.
8: But when we come back to, hey, are we making a product that we're proud of, that we're going to represent? And at the end of the day, I think customers, consumers, they want the real thing. If they're going to celebrate, yeah, they might spend a little bit more, but not crazy. You know, we're not $9 for ice cream.
1: Yeah, you should have seen
8: take
1: what
8: pride
1: I paid up north.
8: Well, hey, now look, everybody's going to do their thing, okay? Everybody's going to do their thing. But for us, I think the pride we take is, hey, we're making a real product that tastes great. And everybody takes pride in it. I don't know how to explain it. You should come out and see the plant.
1: Yeah.
8: The guys on the line.
1: I have been out there.
8: The guys on the line that are working hard, they care about what they're doing. Mm. And I think that transcends. People that get a chance to put a scoop of that, for whether it's for a birthday, a retirement, a graduation, or a Tuesday night after their boss told them that they're not living up to it.
1: It does go back to getting the right people, though.
8: The right, hey, you our know? People are the difference.
1: Right.
8: You know, you can come see the plant, but it's the people that make the difference. All of our guys out here today, that's why we wanted to bring our production guys out here today to have a good time, to celebrate and to reward them for all they're doing. And it's exciting. I mean, my favorite thing, making ice cream is a joy, okay? Yeah. Making ice cream is a joy. Working with the people I work with, I mean, I wouldn't do anything else.
1: My guy, Brian freaking Lynn. Yeah. I absolutely love you, buddy.
8: Yo,
1: you are next level awesome.
8: Hey, it's a medium shirt, European cut, real slim.
1: The
8: you know?
1: Assistant of the assistant at Hudsonville Creamery.
8: Ryan, you're the man. Hey, honestly, whether it's Hudsonville, whether it's somebody else, go out, buy some ice cream, celebrate with your friends and family, because those are the moments you're going to remember.
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13: The tug of war over the Strait of Hormuz ramps up. On Lisa Brady, Fox News. President Trump says the U.S. is reimposing a blockade on Iranian shipping, and the U.S. military just announcing that will take effect tomorrow at 4 Eastern.
14: Recall last week when the Trump administration revoked Iran's license to sell oil. Many were wondering, how would that be enforced? There's only one way, and that's with a return of the naval blockade, and that's what President Trump has ordered today. In addition to the 4 nights of airstrikes over the past week, hitting those targets as Iranian forces continue to attack ships in the Strait of Hormuz, the Iranian government says the Strait of Hormuz remains closed and it remains in control of the critical waterway.
13: Fox's Lucas Tomlinson in Tel Aviv, but President Trump accuses Iran of breaking a deal with the U.S., pledging to hit them very hard.
15: 47 years in a row, they were pushing people around. They're not pushing us around. We're pushing them around.
13: He says the U.S. will be the guardian of the strait and charge for safe passage to reimburse the cost of providing security. The president also just posting he'll give a speech on Iran Thursday night at 9 Eastern. The president's latest comments on Iran coming just a short time ago during a White House event highlighting the upcoming Freedom 250 Grand Prix race in D.C. alongside legendary IndyCar Series owner Roger Penske.
15: We're fortunate to have the most important office in the world give us the green light and then the checkered flag to have this event in August.
13: The event's part of America 250 celebrations. A deadly shooting earlier today in Maine, spurring anti-ICE protests in the state.
16: I'm disgusted. This is horrible. I mean, it's the citizens of this country are literally being gunned down in the street.
13: The FBI is investigating. The Boston Globe reporting, Maine Independent Senator Angus King told reporters the Homeland Security Secretary told him the man shot had been given an order to leave the country and had weaponized his vehicle. America is listening to Fox News.
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7: We've got some construction blocking your right lane on I-94 westbound between Greenfield Road and Wayne Road. That's scheduled through early November. Steer clear of an accident. Traffic is diverted around your exit and entrance ramps of I-96 westbound at Logan Street. You're slow from Cedar Street there. Got a semi that was in the right side ditch. Use an alternate route like I-496. More construction on I-94 westbound between North River Road and Metro Parkway. That's scheduled to wrap up by 9 Friday evening. 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NHTSA, speeding while driving gives you less time to react. Another car could turn out in front of you. A pedestrian could be walking their dog. Follow the speed limit to keep them safe. Speeding catches up with you. We're under an extreme heat watch until 8 this evening. Lots of sunshine today. A high of 91. Right now it's 89 degrees. Clear skies tonight, a low of 72. More sun for Tuesday. Very hot. A high near 100. I'm Rich Luzensky, WJR Traffic and Weather First.
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20: I'm Ann Thomas. Congratulations to the 2026 Women Who Lead class. Denise Brooks Williams, Henry Ford Health Chief Operating Officer, says the Future of Health Project is the new vision around Henry Ford Hospital.
21: Where we will have private rooms, we will also be able to have a new emergency department, new operating suites, a really tech-enabled environment.
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20: I'm Ann Thomas. Congratulations to the 2026 Women Who Lead class. Denise Brooks Williams, Henry Ford Health Chief Operating Officer, says the Future of Health Project is the new vision around Henry Ford Hospital.
21: Where we will have private rooms, we will also be able to have a new emergency department, new operating suites, a really tech-enabled environment.
20: Special thanks to University of Michigan Health, Von Voigtlander Women's Hospital, for supporting Women Who Lead.
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1: Hour number two of the program here on a Monday, July 13th. We are coming to you live from the Lomas Brown Jr., the second annual Lomas Brown Jr. Golf Classic at the Country Club of Detroit in Grosse Pointe Farms, Michigan. This was a golf outing that Paul W. Smith had for 21 years before it was passed on to Lomas Brown last year, and this year being the second year of this event. It is so great to see all of these celebrities, all of the great golfers with the Detroit Lions. I mean, you've got Calvin Johnson out here. Lomas is here, obviously. The great Dan Miller is out here as well. And so much participation that Lomas has from his friends, people in the business, people who he's come in contact with. And it's all for a great cause. Lomas Brown, since 1991, has been committed to the youth in our communities, physical fitness programs, healthy nutritional habits, academic enhancements, and now the study of technology, life skills development, all a created program to help lend a hand up to our youth. Beth Ann Long is out here with me. We've got the whole team. I mean, Ray Templin is here. Dominic Valentini is here. I see Justin Valentine over there. Beth Ann, talk to me about your impression of the day so far. It's been a good one.
9: It's been such a good day. I've been here since the morning, and me and Justin actually got to go drive around the course and get some content for us, and it is so cool seeing everyone's just having such a great time, and even like if they're not good at golf, they're still having fun.
1: That is one of the great things about the scramble, right? I mean, I my days of playing golf, playing my own ball at golf are over. I never want to play my own ball at golf anymore. I am not a good golfer. I totally stink at golf, but I do love playing in a scramble because I can hit one or two good shots that make me come back to the next scramble. And that is one of the great things about playing in an outing like this, because you can't be mad about playing bad golf because you're doing it for a good cause.
9: It's such a good day.
1: Right. Any of your time. A lot of people love the game of golf. I not one of them. I'll watch the four majors, and I'm into that. I'm into Tiger Woods. When Tiger Woods is playing, like, that's the kind of golf fan I am. But we're having a great time out here today, and I do love a good scramble. Later, in about 10 minutes from now, we'll talk to Senator Gary Peters. Made a very public endorsement today of U.S. Representative Haley Stevens to replace him in the United States Senate. So we'll get Senator Peters' take on that. Also, Gabe Miller will join us, Fox 2 Sports Director and the voice of the Detroit Lions. He will join us as well coming up at 3:34. Let's get caught up on some news now with Marie. South Carolina Republican Senator Lindsey Graham passed away over the weekend. Shocking, really. At the age of 71, weeks of speculation about the health of Senator Mitch McConnell, the senator has released a statement. There is so much going on right now to senators and the health of them on the Republican side of the aisle, for sure. WJR Marie Osborne with more on both of those stories, Marie. But this one, I woke up, I heard Lindsey Graham died. I about knocked off my chair,
4: Yeah, for so many people, they all had that same reaction, Ryan. And a spokesperson for the senator says preliminary findings indicate an aortic dissection linked to cardiovascular disease as the cause of death for the 71-year-old senator. A lot of people remembering him as a hardworking individual, someone with a sense of humor. Here's what President Trump had to say.
5: If I had Democrat problems, he could solve them. He was a man of all different abilities, actually, and he was a nice man. He was a great guy.
4: And he had just returned from a trip to Ukraine and was scheduled to appear on NBC's Meet the Press. President Trump, the Ukrainian President Vladimir Zelensky, and Israeli leaders all paying tribute. Of course, a lot of people from the Senate and other political types all paying tribute to him. And in terms of who will succeed him, the president is recommending that Darlene Graham Nordone, that's the sister of Lindsey Graham, fill his vacant Senate seat. The South Carolina governor, Harry McMaster, he's the one who actually has the word here on this, on who's going to fill that seat. He's going to be holding a press conference this afternoon, so we're standing by to await for that announcement. Now, as far as Mitch McConnell goes, we finally got a statement from Mitch McConnell over the weekend. Not long after we learned that Lindsey Graham had passed away, we get this message saying that he came and said that back in June he had lost consciousness for a short time, and then he had to be hospitalized due to a fall. And since then, doctors have conducted some testing. They say he's not broken any bones. There wasn't a concussion, stroke, heart attack, tumor, or internal bleeding. He will, though, be at a rehabilitation center until his strength improves, and he's not ready to return to the Senate yet. So some major news, Ryan, about the U.S. Senate.
1: Yeah, and you talk about, you know, obviously the health is the key factor in all of this, and I've heard the president in a number of different interviews over the weekend, just about on every news channel, talking about Senator Lindsey Graham specifically and what it means in the U.S. Senate as he tries to get some of his platform, some of his policy through the Senate. And it just appears it is going to be really hard to do that right now with the current state of the U.S. Senate, specifically the health of the Republicans.
4: Yeah, absolutely. So this is really going to be a big news cycle here because of the agenda and what the Republicans are trying to get passed. So we'll see what happens in the next week or two.
1: Without question. All right, Marie, thanks so much. We appreciate it.
4: Thank you.
1: You got it. All right. Hey, coming up next, we are going to talk about the United States Senate. Senator Gary Peters will join us next. He is endorsing Representative Haley Stevens, who is trying to become the next senator in the state of Michigan. Also, we'll ask him about Lindsey Graham's passing. All that and so much more coming up next. 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
7: We have a disabled vehicle blocking your right shoulder on I-94 eastbound after Little Mac Avenue. It's a slow go on I-94 westbound between I-75 and Linwood Street. I-96 westbound at Logan Street. That accident has traffic diverted via the exit and entrance ramps. You're slow from Cedar Street. We've got a semi stuck in a ditch. Please use an alternate like I-496. I-275 southbound between Ann Arbor Road and Ford Road. Another accident there. That's causing slowdowns from I-96. Traffic is getting by in the right lane only. And on I-275 northbound just before Ann Arbor Road, we've got a wreck there causing stop and go from Ford Road. Now WJR weather first from the Weather Channel. We are under an extreme heat watch right now until 8 this evening. Lots of sunshine today. A high of 91, right now 88 degrees. Clear skies for this evening, a low of 72. More sun on the way for Tuesday. Very hot. We'll get up to 100. I'm Rich Luzensky, WJR Traffic and Weather First.
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1: All right, let's get right to it. It was a major endorsement, major news today. United States Senator from the great state of Michigan, Gary Peters, is standing behind Representative Haley Stevens to get the nomination and ultimately his Senate seat as he exits the Senate. Joins us now on the phone. Senator Peters, thank you so much for your time, sir. Really appreciate it.
14: Well, great to be with you as always. Hope all is well with you.
1: Absolutely. All is well. Before we talk about today's endorsement, Senator, I do want to give you the opportunity to talk about Lindsey Graham. The passing was so sudden and was just gut-wrenching for so many people. Just your reaction. I know you worked with him in the Senate for a number of years.
14: Yeah, I did. And I was stunned when I heard the news, like I think everybody was. He's such a vibrant guy, and I've had the pleasure of working with him on a variety of issues over the years, and so it was sad. There are a lot of things we didn't agree on with each other, but he was always someone you could have a discussion about it, which is the way this place is supposed to work. And I always respected his commitment to the country and his passion for serving the country. So I certainly my condolences go out to his family. This is a very sad day to think about that.
1: You know what, Senator? You talk about Lindsey Graham and Joe Lieberman and back when Senator Joe Biden ultimately president, but everybody seemed like they would have their differences, but they would get along. It felt like a normal kind of thing. What's happening now, it feels like just doesn't exist that way anymore. Am I making too much of that? But that just feels like what we want to get back to, those times, do we not?
14: We definitely do. There's no question. Over the time I've been here, when I leave, it'll be 18 years of service. And, during that time, I've seen changes. I take great pride in working across the aisle and getting things done. The last three Congresses, I've had more bills that I authored signed into law than any other U.S. Senator, and even when Donald Trump was president, he signed more of my bills in that term than any Republican bills. And the reason, because I always work with my Republican colleagues. We find ways to find common ground. But I will tell you, it's more difficult, and that's part of it is the political environment we're in, where people, folks back home tend to be more partisan as well. And we've got to get to a new era where we can find common ground and work together, because the challenges we face as a country need to be solved by all of us, not just some of us.
1: Senator, is that among the reasons why you have chosen to make an endorsement of Representative Haley Stevens? Because you feel like she can be part of that correction, she can be part of that positive change that we are looking for in the United States Senate, in our government, really?
14: Yeah, absolutely. That's exactly the reason. You know, I've gotten to know her over the years. When I first came into to Congress, it was during the Great Recession and the challenges with our auto industry. And, you know, I fought aggressively to make sure we had a rescue to help GM and Chrysler get back on their feet, which has been great. It's protected hundreds of thousands of jobs in our state. Haley Stevens is the one I work with the Obama administration, and she showed her passion for Michigan. She showed her passion especially for manufacturing, something that I share. She understands that you can't be a great country if you don't actually make things, and that's what we do in Michigan. You know, I talked about my ability to get bills passed here in the Senate, working in a bipartisan way. You know, Haley Stevens, by that same organization that ranked me the most effective, ranked her the most effective Michigan congressperson in the House of Representatives to get those things done. So she's going to hit the ground running on day one. When she's elected as our next senator, she will bring that same spirit to the office, and we need that so badly here in Washington.
1: Talking to United States Senator from the great state of Michigan, Gary Peters. He is endorsing Representative Haley Stevens in what I think is perhaps the number one most telling primary that we have in this country. It does feel like, sir, that we are at a crossroads in the Democratic Party itself, from the more mainstream moderate Democrats to this Democratic Socialist Party wing that is really making some moves and making such an impact. And those primary battles, you talk about how partisan we are as a country.

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1: National press attention, and you get senators coming in from out of state campaigning for a candidate. You have House members from cities that look a lot different than anyone in Michigan come in to campaign. But, you know, I'm a Michigan guy. I grew up in Oakland County. Haley grew up in Oakland County. She's her father was a school teacher like mine. She cares about manufacturing. She is someone who is Michigan through and through. And I hope that's what folks look at. Cut through the clutter of other people coming in from other states and campaigning, and talk to folks who are Michiganders and who care about the state and can speak to what Haley Stevens is about, and the fact that I know that she thinks about Michigan each and every day. And it's not rhetoric for her. It's not trying to get on some national TV program. It's about serving the people of Michigan. And she's actually done that, and I know she'll continue to do that as the next U.S. Senator.
2: Final thing, Senator, and we really appreciate the time, and I think you're kind of going down that road right now. I have said in the past that I don't know when it happened or how it happened, but it feels like we went from all politics being local to all politics being national. Everything we see in our social media feeds, on our news programs, is being fed through this national lens. And what may work in one local municipality or city or county or state is, it's just what happens around the country. It shouldn't even matter to what happens at your local district or your local county or what have you. Do you see that as well? Kind of all politics being seen through the lens of this national politics instead of what it should be, and all politics being local? Do you see that happening?
1: Well, I do see that happening, and certainly the media, the way what we've seen with media, and we can talk a lot about media consolidation and kind of the attention economy we're in, where people want to get media attention and get clicks, as opposed to how do we support people who roll up their sleeves and actually get things done. And that's why I like Haley Stevens. You know, I've seen her on the campaign trail. I watched her during the debate. And she always brings it back to Michigan. And she can talk about a local issue that's actually impacting people in our state. And I respect that. I think that's exactly what we need in this next generation of leadership. And that's Haley Stevens. So I agree with you. And that's why I'm endorsing Haley Stevens as our Democratic nominee.
2: Well, Senator, I think I speak for a lot of people. Thank you for your service to our state and our country in your time in the United States Senate. We really hope we get to do this again before you exit Washington and have maybe a more normal life than that of D.C. But we thank you for your time, sir. We really appreciate it.
1: Well, it's always a pleasure to be on with you. I'll look forward to talking with you again real soon.
2: You got it. Senator Gary Peters from the great state of Michigan. A great conversation with him. Big news today, Senator Peters and, you know, former Senator Debbie Stabenow throwing their endorsement behind Haley Stevens for the nomination and ultimately the open Senate seat here in Michigan. Hey, we are live at the Lomas Brown Golf Outing here at the Country Club of Detroit. We're going to talk to Dan Miller. We'll do that next, 760 WJR.
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5: Fox News, I'm Tom Graham. President Trump wants the sister of Lindsey Graham to serve out the rest of the late senator's term. The decision is up to South Carolina Governor Henry McMaster.
6: Darlene Graham Nordone was largely raised by her brother after their parents died while both children were young, and she remained a constant presence in his life, often appearing at campaign events. A special election is set for next month to pick a new Republican nominee.
5: Fox's Jared Halpern, an immigration agent, killed a driver in Maine. ICE claims the migrant tried to use his vehicle as a weapon and ram agents.
7: Governor Janet Mills said in a statement she was briefed on the incident and knows these situations are alarming, but state and federal law enforcement are continuing to work with the Maine attorney generals and medical examiner's offices to determine the facts.
5: Fox's Grinnell Scott, America's listening to Fox News.
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10: We have an accident blocking your two left lanes on I-275 northbound before Ann Arbor Road. That's causing stop-and-go traffic from Ford Road. I-275 southbound between Ann Arbor Road and Ford Road. Another wreck blocking your left lane there. You're slow from M-14. I-275 southbound between 6 Mile and M-14. General stop-and-go because of those wrecks. I-94 westbound between Greenfield Road and Wayne Road. Still have that construction blocking your right lane. Westbound I-94 at Telegraph, only the center lane is open. I-96 eastbound after Beck Road, we have an accident blocking your left lane. You're slow from Wixom Road, another crash on I-96 westbound at Logan Street. You're slow from Cedar Street, a semi was in the right side ditch there. Use an alternate route like I-496. Now WJR, Weather First from the Weather Channel. We're under an extreme heat watch until 8 this evening. Lots of sunshine today, a high of 91. Right now it's 89 degrees. Clear skies tonight, a low of 72. More sun for Tuesday, very hot, a high near 100. I'm Rich Luzensky, WJR Traffic and Weather First.
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11: All right, welcome back, 760 WJR, live from the Lomas Brown Junior Golf Outing at the Country Club of Detroit. A lot of fun out here, and it is all for a great cause. Great to be joined now by the voice of the Detroit Lions, also Fox 2 Sports Director, the great Dan Miller. As the great Rocky Balboa always said, they taught me everything I know. You taught me everything I know, and I got Braylon Edwards behind him. I mean, Dan, this is incredible.
23: It's old home week for you.
11: Yeah, I know. Dragon Braylon Edwards coming in here. Braylon's going to join us in the next segment. Yeah. We got this going on.
0: Dude, look at this guy.
11: Look at this guy.
0: He looks like he just got drafted.
11: I miss Braylon Edwards is the greatest. Damn. Man. Unbelievable. Damn. Here, just throw a headset on, Braylon. Now, Braylon Edwards, Dan Miller, you want to talk about a golfer. This guy can stroke it.
2: He's so nice. I have really, really good shots. And then there are also some still bad shots. Like today,
0: but it's the good ones that keep you coming back.
2: That's what golf does. Isn't it crazy, Dan? Usually those good shots are right around hole 17, 18. So you're like, all right, yeah, let me go on a gift shot. I mean, the pro shot. Let me get another iron. Let me get another club. Let me get a couple of bags of balls. So, what's going on, bro?
11: Nothing, man. I'm just sitting here with Dan. And you know, Miller, look, you play a lot of golf, man. Right?
0: As much as I can. I enjoy it.
11: What about this course out here today, being with Lomas and everything like that?
0: It's beautiful. Number one, just to be here for Lomas. You know, I always say Lomas, everybody knows he's a great guy, but the one thing that I think just defines Lomas the most is anybody that has a conversation with him, you walk away smiling.
11: Yeah.
0: He's just that kind of guy that makes you feel good about yourself. And, you know, as I've said many times, Lomas could have just packed up and gone somewhere else when his career was over. And a lot of guys do that. But Lomas wanted to stay here, and he wanted to make an impact here. And it's things like this where he's touching the lives of young people where he does that. So he's just the best. He's just a wonderful guy.
11: Oh, my God. And then you see all the other guys, like, you know, the Braylon Edwards of the world, the Calvin Johnsons of the world. Lomas puts out that call.
0: Yes.
11: And everybody says, yes, what do you need? Because of who he is.
2: I got a chance to meet Lomas when I was young. My father played for the Lions in 87. So, you know, Lomas was drafted in 88, 87. So, knowing him this long time. But as you get older, it's like you talked about, man. Like, Lomas and how he's invested in the community, how he's a personable individual, how he will pull up for you. The things that he says he would do, he does. Like, whenever he puts that call out to you, man, you're excited to reach out. You're excited to make sure that you're here. And you talk about it, staying in Detroit. Detroit was a hard place for a lot of individuals to stay in once they were done with their careers.
0: It's true.
2: If you're not, you know, certain individuals, Calvin's another one of those guys. I'm hanging out with Calvin, and I asked him, what is it about Detroit? He said, man, it's just special. It's a special place, a special town, man. So I'm glad to be here for Lomas, and good to see Calvin. No, Jason Hansen.
0: And one of the cool things, too, for me is just, you know, going around to stadiums on Sundays and working with Lomas. And guys that are working for other teams that were his contemporaries will come into the booth and say hello. And Lomas, like, turn around and they'll look at you and go, this dude could play.
11: Yeah.
0: This dude could. I mean, just the respect that Lomas has from his peers and the guys that were in the league with him, it just says so much about him.
11: Dan, let me ask you a Lions question here, because I think the Lions are going to win the Super Bowl this year. I think that every
2: you
11: year.
2: I may or may not know
11: I
2: that.
11: Think that
0: Who's
11: every
0: going to win
11: year?
0: A World Series, Ryan?
11: Well, I do think the Tigers are going to win the World Series. I really do. They just got to get in, and they can get in. They will. I think they will get in. 44-22 to get to 88 wins will win the division. That can happen.
0: All
11: okay?
0: right. 66 baseball.
11: Okay, so I think the Lions are going to win the Super Bowl this year. Because nobody's talking about them. Not a lot of people are talking about them. And I just think they are methodically putting this thing together, going about their business. The schedule is the schedule, and everybody talks about easy schedule. There's no easy schedule in the NFL. It is, every year is different. But something about this team to me this year feels different in a good way. I love this team this year.
0: I mean, they need some health. We know that. I mean, last year it's tough when you got the best safety duo in the NFL and neither one of them is playing. So I want to know what the situation with Kirby is. The coaching staff's been really open and saying they don't know. It's going to be him coming to camp, and I think it's going to be a pain tolerance thing and whether or not he can do it, because he's, man, that guy on the back end of your defense is such a difference maker because he's a playmaker that takes the ball from the other team, and that changes games. But, you know, we got to just see the offensive line come together with Cade Mays in the middle of that thing. We saw how much they missed Ragnow last year. And then see that defensive line come together. Just be a tick faster. You know, the sack numbers look good. The pressure numbers look good. But they need to get there just a little bit sooner to disrupt quarterbacks. And, look, I've said this before. You're not going to find another team in the league that has a top 10 running back, top 10 quarterback, top 10 tackle, top 10 tight end, top 10 receiver, top 10 defensive end, top 10 linebacker, and two top 10 safeties, and a top 10 punter.
11: Right.
0: Name me another team in the league that's got that. They just need to stay healthy, and the other guys need to fill in and do their job.
2: Yeah, 100%. Like, look, Dan's absolutely right as it relates to the players that you have on his team at those positions. Whether you talk about St. Brown, or you talk about Campbell, or you talk about Hutchinson, or you talk about what Goff has been able to do over the last 3 years, and with the weapon that Jahmyr Gibbs is for me. For me, I don't believe they're in the Super Bowl team, but that's not what I care about. What I care about is I believe based on what happened last year, the 9-8 season, I feel like they were riding a momentum, and a lot of things that they needed to address, they didn't. They will push it down the line, or we'll push it down the line. We're playing with house money. I hate that conversation, but that's what it was. When you lose, when you go 9-8, and some of the things that people talked about before the season, when they really show up, whether it's the offensive line, whether it's the edge rusher, whether it's some of those things, whether it's the coordinating situation, it makes you reset. Like, I've been in spaces, I've been on teams where you're riding this wave of a lightning bolt, and then you get hit in the mouth, and all of a sudden you got to reset. So what I'm excited about for the Lions was Dan Campbell has reset these players. I think the players have reset and started to focus more on ball, because when you start to win, more deals come, more things come. And the health has always been the case with the Lions, so health you start with. But a lot of distractions, a lot of other things, a lot of just thinking that we'll be good because we've been good. I think now they paid attention. Let's go get Mike Kafka because he can be the pass game disruptor. Let's go get Drew Petson because he understands 13 personnel, 12 personnel, how to run the ball. We'll go get Isaiah Pacheco so he can be that thunder and lightning to what Jahmyr is going to be for us this year. They went and revamped the offensive line. They went and got Cade Mays. They went and got Derek Moore on the edge. And, oh, by the way, they addressed the edge that they've been neglecting for a while. So the professionalism and the intention on this offseason, I give a lot of kudos to Brad Holmes. I give a lot of kudos to what the Lions did this offseason. When you look at it, Roger McCree, Damone Clark, the Borms, the Scruggs, they have depth. They've addressed real needs, defensive and offensive line. They drafted Keith Abney Jr. Watch out for him. I think this was a hell of an approach coming off 9-8, and I'm excited for where it can go.
0: Let me just say one thing real quick. What he said is so true. If you've been out in Allen Park, and I know you've been paying attention, Braylon, because you just hit on it, that 9-8 left a mark.
1: Yeah.
0: Left a mark, man. I don't think they were ready to not make the playoffs and to be 9-8. And I think they reacted to it by doubling down on everything and studying everything they did and attacking things even more so.
2: I love it. Not even to judge on a smaller scale. How many I'm on Ross St. Brown podcast have you seen this offseason? How many commercials have you seen Dan Campbell in? How many things have you seen Aiden Hutchinson? Those guys are like, look, let's focus on Detroit Lions and ball.
11: You sit tight. You give me one more segment.
2: Anything
11: you got to go. I know you got responsibilities.
0: Love you, brother.
11: Here. Dan
0: always
11: Miller,
0: good.
11: I love you, my man. Braylon Edwards,
2: man,
11: I love you.
2: Pleasure.
11: Braylon
2: I love
11: Edwards
2: you. You
11: going to join us next.
2: Yes,
11: 760 WJR.
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10: Blocks your right shoulder on the southbound Southfield Freeway at I-96. We've got an accident on I-96 eastbound at Grand River Avenue blocking both shoulders. I-96 eastbound just after Beck Road. Another wreck blocking your right shoulder. Still have that wreck on I-96 westbound at Logan Street. Traffic is being diverted via the exit and entrance ramps. You're slow from Cedar Street there. We've got a semi in the right ditch. Use an alternate route like I-496. I-275 southbound between Ann Arbor Road and Ford Road. Still have that wreck blocking your left lane there. You're slow from M14. Now WJR Weather First from the Weather Channel. We're under an extreme heat watch until 8 this evening. Lots of sunshine for today, a high of 91. Right now, 89 degrees. Clear skies tonight, a low of 72. More sun for Tuesday. Very hot. We'll get near 100. I'm Rich Luzenski, WJR Traffic and Weather First.
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11: WJR back here at the Lomas Brown Jr. Golf Outing with my good friend Braylon Edwards, my brother, really, Braylon Edwards.
7: I'm about to say friend. Wait a minute. Hold on.
11: My brother, Braylon Edwards. Yeah. So, give you some background. Obviously, Braylon Edwards, all-time leading receiver at University of Michigan. That record still stands. Still the greatest receiver ever to play at the University of Michigan.
7: Big team.
11: ever in the 100-plus year. But Braylon and I worked together. We were partners for 4 years at Woodward Sports Network prior to me coming here to WJR. And one of the great – Braylon, you are a brother to me, and leaving to come to WJR was not a difficult decision. Leaving you to come was the hard part. That was really hard for me. It is so great to see you today because – we've had some great times years, man. How are you?
2: I'm doing great, man. Love you, man. It's good to see you, man. I'm so excited for your success. You and I had many a conversation as it relates to either you're going to leave if something comes up the right way or I was going to leave if something came up the right way. So when you found this opportunity with WJR, man, like, it was nothing but love and support.
11: Yeah.
2: And I feel like a lot of individuals didn't understand that. Like, I feel like because when you see somebody go a separate way, you just naturally want to act like there's conflict,
11: right.
2: And there never was conflict, man. So congratulations to all your success. But things are going well, man. Woodward Sports, new ownership, man. We're in Royal Oak now doing our thing. And I'm still Uncle B.
11: Yeah.
2: I'm still Braylon, still got the kids to run around. Golf game's getting a lot better. And I'm still dialing into these sports, man. It's a lot to talk about in the city of Detroit, whether it's what the hell the Pistons are going to do, whether it's are the Lions back, what's going on with Dylan Larkin, the Red Wings, Stevie Y, the Tigers. You know, they're out of it, they're in it, they're out of it. So sports is fun, and obviously our alma mater, yeah, mum's the word.
11: There's a lot going on at Michigan right now. Now you were out here, and for probably a lot of our listeners out there today, no Stan Edwards.
2: Very true. Very shout out to Pop. Dad was out there. It's funny. Somebody sent me – it was Maz. Maz sent me a clip of Dad scoring a touchdown against Washington in the Rose Bowl in 78, and I sent it to him in typical Stan fashion. He was like, yeah, but we lost. He's like, but you scored a touchdown. It's the first team I ever scored against.
11: So. That's fantastic. Yeah. So everything's going well. Braylon, let me ask you quickly about Michigan. We are expected to get the report from Jenner and Block on Thursday. Do Ward Manuel, Yahoo Sports today, saying that Ward Manuel gave them a quote saying that they have had productive conversations, Ward Manuel and the president of the university, Domenico Grasso. And it looks like, according to Yahoo Sports, that Ward is sticking around. I'd be shocked by that.
2: Yeah, I will say this, Ryan. It's one of those situations. Don't say too much when you don't know a ton. I don't know a lot about the situation, but I will say it's just very confusing. Even being a Michigan alum, like, it is confusing.
11: That's a great word for it.
2: Even being in the know, things are confusing. One minute you're getting this read. And you know, you and I, we get a little bit of information ahead of time. We get privy to stuff. Well, that stuff in 5 minutes is no longer good because now there's new stuff. So I would just say for them, you know, Dusty May leaves. You know, a lot of people are left. Ward is in a situation where he's hired the new guy or helped usher in the new guy. You want to fire him. You want to move on. You want to change everything. I understand that. But who are you going to bring in to replace Ward Manuel at this particular, like, for whatever you don't like? Knows the game, because whatever you want to say, he knows the game.
11: Braylon, I love you, my friend.
2: Love you too,
11: go
2: my
11: get
2: brother.
11: Something to eat, man.
2: I will. You look good, man. How much you weighing these days? Like, you're in shape. You look smooth.
11: I got to give a shout out to my guys at Game Day Men's Health.
2: There we go. Okay.
11: I mean, I'm down. When I started working with them, I was 242. This
2: you went
11: morning,
2: to 242?
11: Yeah.
2: That's because you're making money. You're eating good.
11: This morning, I was 208.
2: You look good, brother.
11: You know, I feel good.
2: Yeah, good.
11: I feel good.
2: I love you, man.
11: I love you too, man. Thanks for doing this, buddy.
2: Anything for you, bro.
11: I'll see you soon.
2: Say love.
11: I want to thank everybody out here at the Country Club of Detroit as well. We have a great crew. Braylon, you're the man, buddy. Go over here, get some food. It's so good to see, like, all of the different celebrities. I look to my right, I see Jason Hansen, I see Calvin Johnson, I see Sean Smith, the NFL referee, who was the ref in the Super Bowl this year. It's really incredible. Just all of the people that Lomas brings together at an event like this. The second annual Lomas Brown Golf Classic for the Lomas Brown Jr. Foundation, and really the commitment to the youth in our community. And I keep mentioning that this is the second annual Lomas Brown Golf Tournament. Lomas has been serving our community since 1991, you know, promoting our youth physical fitness programs, healthy nutritional developments and habits, and academic enhancements, technology. He's been doing all of this for the better part of four decades. Lomas has been doing this in our community, and it's just great. Beth Ann, just any final words being out here from you, and thank you so much, and hopefully I wasn't too much to deal with here today on day one back from summer vacation.
7: It was as much as I expected for your day one back. No, I love Lomas so much. This is my first year getting to witness this.
11: Yeah.
7: And just seeing that the community that he gets to bring together is just unbelievable. And just all the good work that this is going to do for the community, it's just, you can't beat it at all.
11: A lot of great work out here for people. Andrew, Dominic, Dave's out here, Justin's out here, Ray is out here. Danielle back at the studio, and Rich Lisinski back at the studio as well. I want to thank everybody for being a part of it. Coming up tomorrow on the show, we'll be joined by Mike Cox, Republican gubernatorial candidate. We'll be joined by him. If you missed any part of today's show, we'll have that. We do have that on YouTube, including our interview with Senator Gary Peters, who endorsed Haley Stevens earlier today. So we'll get that up exclusively on our YouTube page as well, and everywhere you get your podcasts. I love everybody. Great to be back. 760 WJR.
8: 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Congratulations to the 2026 Women Who Lead class. Denise Brooks Williams, Henry Ford Health Chief Operating Officer, says the Future of Health Project is the new vision around Henry Ford Hospital.
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18: A solemn day on Capitol Hill. I'm Lisa Brady, Fox News.
19: Barbara and I are praying for Senator Graham's family as we all grapple with the loss of the great man.
18: Iowa Senator Chuck Grassley leading tributes on the Senate floor for the late Lindsey Graham, the four-term South Carolina senator who died over the weekend, less than a week after his 71st birthday and just days after his latest visit to Ukraine to meet with President Zelensky. Graham had spearheaded a bill for more sanctions on Russia.
19: And I think we can show our gratitude and appreciation of Senator Graham by moving that legislation forward.
18: There are white flowers on Graham's desk in the Senate chamber. Senate Majority Leader John Thune reflecting on how empty it feels without him and their friendship.
20: But I am comforted by the knowledge that in the end, he has just changed his address.
18: Tears in his eyes as he added that one day
20: we will laugh together again.
18: At this hour, the South Carolina governor is set to name an interim replacement. A special election will happen next month for voters to choose a new Republican nominee for November, when Graham was running for re-election. President Trump says he'll address the nation Thursday night. Today, he ordered a naval blockade on Iran to resume after trading more strikes over attacks on commercial shipping.
26: To reimpose a full blockade, the U.S. military will continue taking out Iran's drone and missile launchers threatening the strait and pick off Iranian fast boats. We're hearing reports that the White House has alerted Congress under the War Powers Act that those are defensive strikes and they began on July 7th.
18: Fox's Jennifer Griffin. Iran says it won't accept interference in the Strait of Hormuz. U.S. oil prices surging over $6 a barrel, topping $77, and stocks finish lower. The Dow down 138 at the bell. 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
10: We have an accident blocking your right shoulder on the southbound Southfield Freeway at I-96. Another wreck on I-96 eastbound at Grand River Avenue. Debris blocking your left lane on I-94 eastbound at Hagerty Road. I-275 southbound after Ann Arbor Road. We've got debris blocking your center lane. We still have that wreck blocking your right shoulder on I-275 southbound after M-14. M-14 westbound between Main Street and Maple Road just picked up an accident blocking your left lane there. And we still have that wreck on I-275 southbound between Ann Arbor Road and Ford Road. That's causing stop and go from M-14. Now WJR, weather first from the Weather Channel. We're under an extreme heat watch until 8 this evening. Lots of sunshine today. High of 91. Clear skies tonight. A low of 72. More sun for Tuesday. Very hot tomorrow. A high near 100. I'm Rich Luzensky, WJR Traffic and Weather First.
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29: I'm Ann Thomas. Congratulations to the 2026 Women Who Lead class. Denise Brooks Williams, Henry Ford Health Chief Operating Officer, says the hospital's Future of Health project in Detroit will be transformational.
30: We have the Motown Museum, yes, right, which is expanding right in front of us. So kind of a fully transformed corridor that's going to help the residents in that area.
29: Special thanks to University of Michigan Health Von Voigtlander Women's Hospital for supporting Women Who Lead.
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29: I'm Ann Thomas. Congratulations to the 2026 Women Who Lead class. Denise Brooks Williams, Henry Ford Health Chief Operating Officer, says the Future of Health Project is the new vision around Henry Ford Hospital.
30: Where we will have private rooms, we will also be able to have a new emergency department, new operating suites, a really tech-enabled environment.
29: Special thanks to University of Michigan Health, Von Voigtlander Women's Hospital, for supporting Women Who Lead. I'm Ann Thomas. Congratulations to the 2026 Women Who Lead class. Julie Ishak, Michigan Medicine Chief Nurse and Operations Executive, leads 8,000 nurses, and she says nursing is a calling.
1: It is a difficult job that these nurses are doing, and they do it with compassion, they do it with love, and they do it with purpose.
29: Special thanks to University of Michigan Health, Von Voigtlander Women's Hospital, for supporting Women Who Lead. I'm Ann Thomas. Congratulations to the 2026 Women Who Lead class. Julie Ishak, Michigan Medicine Chief Nurse and Operations Executive, leads 8,000 nurses, and she says nursing is a calling.
1: It is a difficult job that these nurses are doing, and they do it with compassion, they do it with love, and they do it with purpose.
29: Special thanks to University of Michigan Health, Von Voigtlander Women's Hospital, for supporting Women Who Lead.
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0: Coming this month, Mark Snethkamp celebrates 100 years, and in July, another centennial, the National Cherry Festival in Traverse City, plus an America 250 Michigan-made salute to the Port Huron to Mackinac race. There's more coming all summer long. 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America 250, Michigan made. 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
33: From the heart of the Motor City, it's the Mitch Album Show with Mitch Album and Ken Brown. 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Never stain your deck again. Now, here's Mitch.
2: All right, welcome to the program here on 760 WJR. Hello, everybody. Mitch Albom, Kenny Brown here. Rosie's alongside Hello, Kevin O'Neill.
3: Hello.
2: Ernie Smilovich joins us today.
7: Yeah. Good day, good day.
8: Ernie.
7: Weak applause.
2: Tepid. Applause.
7: Tepid.
2: The applause fits. Across the glass is CD and Claude and Kelsey sitting in today for Dan.
9: Hello.
2: Kelsey and I were getting to know each other out in the hallway there a little bit, found out a little bit about her background. Film major.
10: Michigan grad, right?
2: No, Wayne State.
10: Like Wayne, I said, State. Wayne State.
2: Yeah. You might want to turn your microphone on or up, yeah, or something. Don't hear Rosie at all here.
3: Yeah. Rosie's mic is not up.
11: Hello?
3: There it is.
11: Oh, hi, Mitch.
7: Well, I'll turn it back on.
11: No, she's a Wayne State graduate.
7: Turn it back on.
11: She's a Wayne State graduate.
2: Yeah, I think Michigan was very glad that she went to Wayne State after that little moment there. Yeah. Okay. Anyhow, we're glad to have you joining us here. Boy, a lot to bring you up to date on, the things that happened over the weekend. The long and short of the world picture is that apparently we're back at war with Iran. And President Trump has these words about the Straits of Hormuz.
13: Well, we're taking over the Strait. They have nothing. They've got nothing. So something that nobody knows, yesterday they had an 11-hour meeting. Everything's 11 hours with these guys. You know, you can't settle one sentence in 1 hour, in 1 minute. It should be 1 minute. And everything was agreed to yesterday. And they leave the room, and they call back, and they say, we had to make a couple of changes. I said, changes? They got to make changes? We're not going to make changes. Always changes. They just, you know, they're professional negotiators. That's all they are. That's, I don't even call them good at it. They haven't gotten anything. They got nothing from me.
2: Well, we haven't gotten a whole lot from them either. No. I don't know. You sound like he was pretty tired there.
3: Yes. Yeah. Yes.
2: He's, at one point, he was ranting about Obama, and then he just kind of stop.
13: Right. Obama was the worst of all, because Obama actually went to their side. Obama, because, you know, he's a, well, let's leave that for another time. He was terrible. And he allowed Iran to, but he gave them $1.7 billion in cash, in green cash, put in satchels in an airplane and brought it to Iran.
2: I guess he didn't want to use the word that was originally going to come to mind. I don't even want to guess what that word was.
7: He lives rent-free in his head, man. I wonder if he sleeps at night. That's all he thinks about. Yeah. How can I get Obama? How can I talk about him tomorrow? What is he doing right now?
2: Well, meanwhile, oil, of course, shoots back up, and now people are concerned that they can't get boats through, and it looks like, I don't know how you revamp all that. I mean, I don't know what you do. Do you just go back and fight the same war over again? You're going to bomb the same things over again? If you're not going to send people in, how are you going to have any different result? You're just going to air bomb things? You're going to resume economic tariffs? They're going to fire missiles? We're going to use up more of the missiles that we're already dangerously depleted at? Russia and China just watch us depleting our missile supply and say, good, good. You know, it's like in those movies where they count how many shots a guy takes, you know, to see how many bullets he has in the gun. You know, that's four, that's five, that's six. Okay, you got no more bullets in your gun. I have this feeling like China, they're out there counting how many ballistic missiles we've used, and they're like, okay, they're getting down, you know, pretty soon.
3: And they keep talking about...
2: Now we take Taiwan.
3: They keep talking about arming the people so they can rise up. But how do you do that without boots on the ground? You can't, can you?
2: Right. And how do you make sure that the arms that you're getting to the people don't end up in the hands of the Revolutionary Guard and they use them against you? It's not an easy thing. If it was that easy, somebody would have taken care of this years ago. So we're in a bit of a mess, as they say. Sorry about that. Let's see. Meanwhile, Lindsey Graham passed away. Mm. Very kind of out of the blue. So, I mean, Lindsey Graham was like everywhere, right?
3: Yeah,
2: I mean,
3: a couple of days before.
2: Yeah, you were seeing him everywhere. He's being quoted everywhere. And all of a sudden, apparently, he had a massive heart incident. I don't want to mischaracterize it, but it was like a ripping of an aorta or something.
7: Yeah, they say the same thing that John Ritter had.
3: Yeah.
7: And when they went there. But they said he was having pain, but he wanted to wait for his Meet the Press appearance yesterday morning. He was supposed to have been on instead of,
2: taking care of it.
7: Well, he was having pains.
2: Yeah.
3: If it's a ripped aorta, I don't think you have a chance. I think you're almost done.
2: Yeah,
3: instantly. It said 40% is always fatal. Yeah.
2: Wow.
7: Okay.
2: We don't mess with the heart.
7: No.
2: Meanwhile, nothing like a little sympathy for him. Rick Wilson, political analyst who's often on MSNBC, managed to blame Donald Trump's association somehow for Lindsey Graham's death.
1: We're not killing it economically right now. So we're going to either borrow another $1 trillion for Pete Hegseth, or we're not going to keep fighting this war with Iran. This has been a strategic misjudgment. And again, Lindsey Graham sold his soul to Donald Trump to get a war with Iran and died knowing how badly Donald Trump f***ed it up. For people looking for some like karmic comfort in this, there you go.
2: I get it. So Lindsey Graham died because he associated with Donald Trump. And okay. Not sure aortas work that way. I think they have their own timetable. Yeah. Meanwhile, let's see. What else? The Tigers played well over the weekend until the last couple of games.
3: Yeah.
2: They were surging and then got knocked back a couple pegs, including Tarek Skubal's performance against a slightly better Phillies pitcher yesterday. And so now they sit 8 games out of .500 at the All-Star break. And, of course, the All-Star break is going to chew up some of this week. So they're going to start playing baseball again, I think, on Thursday or Friday.
3: Friday, yeah.
2: And that basically gives them, 2 weeks of a season left to make a decision on, the biggest decisions they have. Are they going to trade Skubal or not? It'll have to be a hell of a 2 weeks, for them to convince them somehow that they should hang on to him. And I wonder if people are going to sort of start counting down, come July 28th or 9th of Skubal's pitching, is this going to be his last performance as a Tiger or at Comerica Park, depending if they're at home or not? They're going to start doing that because it's easy to do. You can project 5 games ahead. You can sort of figure what he's going to pitch. He only has, 14, maximum 3 more starts for the Tigers?
7: Why wait? Well, they don't have to wait.
2: They can do it right now. It's the deadline.
7: He can't pitch 90 pitches a game. Like yesterday, they were in the game, and he took them out at 90 pitches, and it was a 1-0 game, and then they give up 2 and 3, runs. Why have a great pitcher if you can't use them?
2: Well, that's how they use pitchers today, Ken.
7: I'm talking about he was at 93 in the inning. He gets the first guy gets a single. It's a 1-0 game. And then he just takes him out. And Skubal himself said, I don't want to come out. But if you're not going to use the guy, then trade him.
2: Okay.
3: General manager Ken Brown.
2: You're not watching a lot of baseball these days. He's not the only manager that pulls his
7: No, they all do that 90, now. All of them
2: yes. 90 yes. pitches.
7: I looked at some Mickey Loder's games, 178 pitches, 155.
2: You can't do that. You can't look back at Mickey different like era. That. It's a whole different
7: time. It's the same arm. We haven't grown an arm in 20 or 30 years.
2: It is true. Third arm. Yeah. That's a good question. Are arms different now? How are they making arms these days?
3: I think that kid at Milwaukee,
7: the guy throws 104,
3: 105. He's days away from surgery. I have no.
2: The arm
3: is not built to throw 105 mile an hour fastball.
7: I agree with that.
3: Is not built. Look at how many guys threw it like that and then had to go do surgery. Maybe Ryan Nolan's Ryan Nolan, his brother. I think they were the only two.
2: Uncle Ryan.
8: I didn't know he had a brother.
2: Also, the number of cases of cyclosporiasis,
3: known as the
2: explosive diarrhea disease, is now up to thousands nationally. It's exploding.
3: Michigan is the worst state, apparently.
2: Yeah, if not the worst. And we still have not figured out where this is coming from. And as we had Bruce Wiley on, our doctor friend on Friday, he explained it pretty well. He said, it just It's a little bit like figuring out COVID. You know, you got to go to this. You got to figure the source. You go and interview people who had it. You find the common denominator amongst the people who have it, and you do something about it. But nothing is being done about it, and nobody is. And I don't know if it's because we've depleted our staffing at these kinds of agencies that do this kind of thing in an effort to try to scale back, you know, under the Trump administration, or we just they're just not doing it.
3: That's what did happen. Is they did. They did pull back on people. That's why they didn't find it early. Number two, I went to dinner the other
2: night.
3: Did I say number two?
2: Yeah, you did.
3: Number three. That's all for two. Now three. I went to dinner on the weekend. Nobody's ordering salads because the big thing is produce. Are you washing it? And oh yeah, we wash it. Well, you want to try it? Go ahead.
2: I went to lunch yesterday, and as we were driving to lunch. With my friend Jeff Kong, you know him, and
3: I know him.
2: And Kim.
3: Yeah.
2: So we go to lunch today. Well, you want to make sure we don't order any
3: Kim
2: salads.
3: Kong.
2: Kim Kong. No, a different Kim last name. And make sure we don't order any fruit or salad, you know,
3: right.
2: That's the thing. So then we go in, and, you know, that was like 20 minutes later. We go in and we order, and he said, what do you have? I'll have the Mediterranean salad. and we're in the middle of eating it, and one of us looks up and says, wait, didn't we say we weren't going to eat any salads? I got a mouthful of lettuce. And I'm thinking, well, it's either that or fruit, right? It's one or the other. It's got to be, because there's nothing else. No other way that it's going to spread. It's not going to be on pasta or french fries or you know, packaged foods.
3: Correct.
2: It's going to be on produce. So what is produce? Produce is fruits and vegetables. And they got to get to the bottom. This is bad news.
3: Yeah, it's not spread from one person to another either.
2: No, we don't know that yet.
3: No, it's from toilet seat to toilet seat.
2: Well, no. It's not. It's not contagious between people. But people are getting it because clearly there's some kind of food source that is spreading this thing. So bad news.
3: So did you have the salad?
2: I did eat. I was halfway through it. I figured, well, I either have it or I don't.
3: So you ate the rest of it.
2: It was a good salad, yeah.
3: It was good salad. So
4: I'm going to move it down one.
3: Yeah, right. Take a seat.
4: Don't trace it back to the Wuhan.
2: It takes 5 days. Yeah. So
8: we have an explosive segment Thursday.
3: Hello.
2: World Cup is down to the
8: final.
2: Will
8: these people go home? Can we get them out of this country?
2: It's good.
8: Can they play the two games?
2: It's good,
8: Ken. Can we play the two games tonight and send these people home?
2: Four best teams.
8: Can we send all these foreigners out of here? I'm tired of them all. I'm tired of the French. I'm tired of the English. Who else is left?
2: Well, there was a huge
3: Argentina.
2: There was a huge drop off in talk about it once the U.S. team crapped out.
8: Yeah.
2: Did you notice that?
8: Yeah.
2: All of a sudden, it's not the best sport in the world, and we're not all that interested, and all. And now we're. But the people who like soccer, this has been a great World Cup. There have been really, really good games. There have been some controversy, and there's been some favoritism to Argentina, who seems to keep getting calls left, right, and center to try to, the conspiracy theory is to try to keep Lionel Messi in the tournament because everybody loves him.
3: Yeah.
2: It's like the Jordan rules. They have the Messi rules. So Argentina plays England. And I'm rooting for England because I root for England every World Cup to get really, really far, like the semifinals and finals, and then lose. Because nobody loses better than England.
8: No.
2: They take it on the chin so badly, and they're like, stiff upper lip, mates. You know, we'll come back and do it again. You know, but they don't like believe they could actually win. They believe that something tragic is going to happen. You know, they were the ones who lost in the hand of God game many, many years ago with Diego Maradona, where there was clearly a handball and they didn't call it, and that was the difference, and they lost in the World Cup, and you know, I think that was the final. And so now here they are again playing Argentina, rematch of that same thing. They'll be replaying that over and over.
4: We need to call our friend Michael before Wednesday.
2: Yeah, we need to call Michael tomorrow to find out.
8: We were over there one time when they lost, remember?
2: Yeah.
8: When we were doing Wimbledon.
2: We gotta call Michael tomorrow because the game is 3 o'clock on Wednesday, so by the time we're on, they'll be right in the middle of it. He will not be answering his phone. Neither will anybody else in England. So that's going on, and we'll talk about this in a minute. Ward Manuel looks like he's out at Michigan.
3: Yeah.
2: All kinds of reports coming out. They're going to buy him out of his contract. I can't say I'm surprised because both the biggest winning and the biggest scandals have basically happened while he's been there.
3: Under his watch.
2: Have you noticed that? I mean, they won a national championship in both basketball and football. They hockey. Yeah. They did great.
8: Did they do great?
2: But
3: gymnastics?
2: Every one of their programs has had something controversial going on with it.
3: He's been there 10 years, right,
2: he's
3: Mitch?
2: Been there 10 years.
8: Two championships. I don't know.
3: Isn't that really a tough job? I mean, think of the number of athletes and the all... I mean, to keep all of it under one, it's just too big for one person, I think.
8: It's the staff that got him in trouble, though. It's not the athletes, it's the staff. It's the guys.
3: Oh, yeah. Well, that part of it didn't help.
2: Well, it's true. I mean, most of the issues have been because of staff members. Certainly with Harbaugh, it was all staff. Mm-hmm. It wasn't kids.
3: Yeah.
2: With Dusty May, he's got egg on his face because, you know, Dusty May jumped. With Juwan Howard, he hired him. And Juwan Howard was terrible. With the hockey team, it seems like they had a culture there that was from the coach on down. So yeah, it is kind of on him. And I agree with you, Bernie, it is a big job, but you know, it pays $2 million a year. It's a big job. But I'm sure he has a big staff, you either have standards or you don't. And it is gonna be interesting because there'll be people who will say, well, we don't care. We look at what we

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1: Left lane on M14 westbound between Main Street and Maple Road in Ann Arbor. I-275 northbound between Ford Road and Ann Arbor Road slow. Another wreck on I-275 southbound after M14 that's blocking your right shoulder. Taking a look at I-696 eastbound just after Orchard Lake Road, we have an accident blocking your left shoulder there. Still have that road work to contend with on I-94 westbound between North River Road and Metro Parkway. I-96 eastbound after Beck Road looking a bit sluggish due to a wreck blocking your right shoulder there. We've got an accident blocking both shoulders on I-96 eastbound at Grand River. Southbound Southfield Freeway at I-96 still have that wreck blocking your right shoulder. And I-275 southbound between Ann Arbor Road and Ford Road, we have an accident blocking your left lane. Now WJR weather first from the Weather Channel. We're under an extreme heat watch until 8 this evening. Lots of sunshine for today. 91 degrees right now. Clear skies tonight, a low of 72. More sun on the way for Tuesday. Very hot. We'll get up to 100. I'm Rich Luzinski, WJR Traffic and Weather First.
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3: 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Kick back with Lomas Brown and Anthony Bellino. 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

0: Class. Denise Brooks Williams, Henry Ford Health Chief Operating Officer, says the hospital's Future of Health project in Detroit will be transformational.
1: We have the Motown Museum, yes. Right, which is expanding right in front of us. So kind of a fully transformed corridor that's going to help the residents in that area.
0: Special thanks to University of Michigan Health Von Voigtlander Women's Hospital for supporting Women Who Lead.
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3: I'm John Saucier. This is a Fox News alert. Congress honoring late South Carolina Senator Lindsey Graham, who passed away this weekend with what his office described as a brief and sudden illness. Today on the Senate floor, Majority Leader John Thune acknowledged the senator's influential vision for American foreign policy.
4: There was no bigger believer in America's role in the world. He was confident that the United States could be a force for good, and he gave everything he had to ensuring that we would be.
3: We just heard from South Carolina Governor Henry McMaster, who has appointed Lindsey Graham's sister Darlene to serve the remainder of his Senate term. He had recently returned from a diplomatic mission, the senator, to Ukraine, and had been leading efforts to levy new sanctions against Russia. Senator Lindsey Graham was 71 years old, and again, his sister Darlene has now been appointed to serve out the remainder of his term by South Carolina Governor. 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
5: Steer clear of a wreck blocking your left shoulder on I-696 eastbound after Orchard Lake Road. That accident on I-275 southbound after M-14 has cleared. Same goes for that wreck on I-96 eastbound after Beck Road and the southbound Southfield Freeway accident at I-96. Those are all in the history books. Still have that accident blocking your left lane on M-14 westbound between Main Street and Maple Road in Ann Arbor. You're slow from US 23 and an accident blocking your left lane on I-275 southbound between Ann Arbor Road and Ford Road. You're slow from M-14 there. Now WJR weather first. From the Weather Channel, we're under an extreme heat watch until 8 this evening. Lots of sunshine for the rest of the afternoon. Right now it's 90 degrees. Clear skies tonight, a low of 72. More sun for Tuesday. Very hot. We'll get up to 100 degrees. I'm Rich Luzinski, WJR Traffic and Weather First.
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2: 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In a town built on grit, there's one voice that cuts through the noise. 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
12: All right, back here in 760 WJR on this Monday. Mitch Albom and... the rest of the crew here, yeah. And our crew has grown slightly, mm-hmm. in that we now have Steve Brown, or I understand Pastor Steve Brown, has joined us, and his wife Pam is in the other room, as winners of Radiothon Auction and the opportunity to come in and sit in with us. And normally, this is the moment where I make a joke about why did you lose out on all the other good bids. But with a pastor, I feel a little little humbled. I don't want to walk the wrong line here.
14: Okay.
12: So I'll just say thank you, Pastor.
14: You're welcome.
15: Good night.
12: We hope this is everything that you dreamed it could be.
14: If not, forgive us.
12: Where were you a pastor? Because I understand you just retired.
14: I just retired June 30th from Parkview Baptist Church in Livonia, Michigan.
12: How long were you there?
14: 35 years.
12: 35 years,
14: wow.
12: As the pastor.
14: Yes, now I'm the staff evangelist, they call me. I go out and do meetings.
12: Mm. Okay.
14: Yep.
13: Very nice.
15: That's great.
12: What is like when a pastor retires, does he then like go out and do all the bad things that he couldn't do for
14: no,
12: 35 years prior?
14: No, no. No, sir.
15: They put him out to pastor, yeah.
12: There you go. Put him out to
13: Hey, I'm not sitting next to you, Kevin, today. I'm not sitting next to him the rest of the day.
12: Hang out and enjoy yourself. All right, we mentioned a little earlier that Ward Manuel may be out. That's what the rumors are pretty strong, that Michigan is going to buy him out as a result of an investigation, high-priced, high-profile, high-big law firm investigation into the program, which looked at everything in terms of the Sherrone Moore situation, but also just everything that was going on. Dan Wetzel with Yahoo Sports, who broke the story, joins us to talk about this. So, Dan, was it something that the law firm uncovered that is going to lead Michigan to say we've had enough of Ward Manuel?
16: That we don't know. This is a story that's very fluid and uncertain, and probably the reporting is a little ahead of whatever's going to happen. We don't know what's in the report. Has not been publicly released. It may not be publicly released. We're not sure. We might get some of it, but not all of it. And we don't really know exactly what's going to happen with Ward Manuel. Does he agree to a buyout? Is there more of a move made on him, or does he potentially continue? The one thing about Ward Manuel, as you know, Mitch, he's been around 10 years. There's been plenty of different times when people thought this could be the end for Ward Manuel's run as the AD at Michigan, and he continues on. So he's pretty good at keeping the job. It's not my expectation in the reporting and what I've been told that there's going to be some huge revelation of wrongdoing. I think if there's anything involving this that would cause a change of leadership, whether it's a retirement or a buyout or real firing, it's more just the breadth of the number of scandals, just kind of catching up with the athletic department as a whole. But I don't expect there to be like some smoking gun that says, "Oh, Ward Manuel is a terrible guy."
12: Right. All right, but just to be clear, everything that I am seeing, hearing, you know, finger pulsing, is that he is going to be gone. Whether he's gone with a retirement, whether he's gone with a buyout, whether he's gone with a scandal, whether he's gone with just one of those, it's time to focus on family and things like that.
16: Right.
12: So why now you're saying, well, we're not even sure if he's going to be gone. Is there a chance that all that is erroneous and that he keeps his job and just goes on? And 3 weeks from now, Ward Manuel's the AD of Michigan?
16: Well, I think that there's a lot of expectation at the university that he will not be the AD. But, you know how hard it is to really report specifically on this stuff in a responsible way until someone's agreed to a buyout or agreed to that. Or there's a decision to fire, that hasn't happened yet. I mean, he's on the job today. They're hiring a new assistant basketball coach. So it's hard to say. There are certainly a lot of people in Michigan who expect he will not be the athletic director for much longer, but that's their expectation, whether or not that actually pans out. So I think some of the reporting is ahead of maybe what the reality is.
12: Can you rattle off for our listeners, you said, you know, the breadth of some of this stuff, just rattle off some of the things that might add up to enough.
16: Well, I mean, we have Sharon Moore. Obviously, we have Sharon Moore with an inappropriate relationship with Paige Shiver, his assistant. How long did that go? What did what did everybody know? What could they suspect and reasonably conclude? I think a lot of these things are hard. We know that. You know, there was an HR investigation and both Sharon and Paige denied there was any relationship. So how can how far can you go? But there's the Sharon Moore situation, the firing of Sharon Moore and the way that went down, where he ends up driving over to Shiver's house and gets arrested and charged. We have the former offensive coordinator, Matt Weiss, who has been federally indicted on computer charges, where he's alleged to have hacked into female athletes around the country and looking for photos and videos of them. That's a case that's going to be tried in September. You have the entire sign stealing, advanced scouting situation with Connor Stallions. You have, what did Jim Harbaugh know in that situation? You had the previous NCAA violations involving Jim Harbaugh. There were a bunch of level 2 violations, but he ended up getting suspended for 3 games. There's a whole bunch of stuff. If you go back to the cases of the tenure of Juwan Howard, hitting a coach, different things like that that went down. How was that all handled? There are other sports going on at the same time. National championship in football, national championship in men's basketball, really two men's and women's gymnastics, you know, sticking with Harbaugh when a lot of people wanted them fired after the 2020 season, hiring Dusty May. So it goes back and forth. But there is there's also just DUI, some assistant football coaches. There's a lot of different stuff. And if you add it all up, obviously it's been a very eventful half dozen.
13: Can I add my personal favorite was Xavier Simpson crashed the car at 3 a.m. and the car is registered to Ward Manuel's wife. I think that was one of my favorites.
16: That was a good one.
13: Yeah, I think that was my favorite of all the.
15: Forgot about that.
16: That one will rise under an eyebrow. Yeah. Mozzie Smith had. There's a lot of stuff now.
12: It was a colorful term.
16: It's been a colorful term. Let's just say, if Ward ever wants to write a book about all the stuff that happened while he was there, there's going to be plenty of chapters.
12: Interesting.
16: But he's lasted this long, so what? Why now? That would be.
12: Well, the only logical answer to that is that they hired this high-priced law firm, and they may have. You're right. This stuff all went on before, but nobody was looking at it under a microscope the way they have now, and it may just be embarrassing to both the university and to Ward As you say, maybe not one thing, but the breadth of it all, because just listening to you was, I think, enough for people to go, why the hell is the guy still on the job? But then when you say, well, he won a couple championships and look at how they won, that's why. This all goes back to a larger argument about what is or isn't the responsibility of the athletic director. Can the athletic director really be held accountable for bad behavior by assistant coaches? Bad behavior by a new recruit? You know, if you say yes, then very few athletic directors are going to pass the test today on major college programs. But by the same token, as Bo Schembechler told me many years ago, we all know what's going on. And everybody knows, you know, the whole Sherrone Moore thing. Oh, well, Ward didn't know. What are you kidding me? There were people all over Ann Arbor who knew. You know, and right. So if they know, believe me, the athletic director knows. But what the athletic director does about what he knows is often the litmus test of whether or not he should keep the job. And that may be what's coming out here. As you pointed out wisely, just wait and for the report and don't get the reporting ahead of it or the reactions ahead of it. It should happen this week and we'll see. Dan Wetzel has done the reporting on this for Yahoo Sports and appreciate your time with us. Thank you, Dan.
16: Thanks, Mitch. Take care.
12: It's 760 WJR.

0: All right, every week we take a look at some of the things that made us laugh in the previous week. It's called Best of the Week, and here it is. This guy apparently paints, I'm not in Maine, but he paints himself as like a fisherman or whatever, and he's nothing like that.
1: Oyster
0: comes
1: farmer.
0: From wealth.
2: Yeah, but wouldn't you think you would get a fisherman that didn't have a Nazi tattoo? A fisherman that doesn't have all this stuff against. I'm sure there are other people out on that lake. Why'd you grab him?
3: Excuse me, can I get a word in here?
4: Mitch McConnell, good God, man, where have you been? The whole country's been looking for you.
3: I'm fine, Donald. I just took 3 months off to stop pounding my head against the wall. Now, I want to say something before I leave this austere hall. I want to say that the Republic is in terrible...
4: Thanks a lot, Mitch, but we're out of time.

0: coming.
1: What was the first musical act for the Americans?
2: First musical act?
1: Yeah.
2: You mean in 1776?
1: Yeah, I just wonder who the first actual musical
2: act people.
1: Was. The Village
2: People.
1: The Greenfield Village People?
2: Yeah, the Greenfield Village People. That's exactly who it was.
0: This year alone, major releases including Moana and Michael have used visual effects to create the animal sidekicks. Supergirl's Krypto was all computer-generated, as well as the Barnyard Sleuths in The Sheep Detectives.
1: He's right, man, because a Tito was faking the Michael Jackson movie.
3: We'll talk about this cyclosporiasis.
1: I think I got it right now, miss. So if I
3: better
1: gotta go.
3: Known as massive diarrhea.
1: Hey, I gotta get up. Just keep the show
4: going. I
1: just
4: call that Friday, Mitch.
1: Just keep the show going.
5: Taylor Swift would be a hell of a football name. I know some NFL guys named Taylor. Taylor Decker, Taylor Lewan, and you throw that last name on there, Swift. You got a hell of a receiver, man. There goes Taylor Swift across the middle, breaks one tackle, breaks another. 20, 10, 5, touchdown! Taylor Swift! Man, is he Swift or what?
1: It was $160,000 that the Kelseys paid New York City.
6: Can I just ask you guys one thing? Do you really think that I hang around Madison Square Garden and just get as much info as I can on a Thursday afternoon for the wedding so I'm ready for you boys on Friday?
1: You
6: come at me like I know what the dessert menu is.
1: You didn't try to get
6: rules. Anything.
2: The way that most people found out what America was all about was a public reading of the Declaration of Independence. Mm-hmm. I was like, well, what's this thing about? I don't know. Come on down to the town square and we'll listen.
1: I wonder what the retention level was back then.
2: Yeah. Hey, wait. Can you go back to that last part?
1: What's that line again?
2: Truths to be self-evident. What was that thing? Can I get a print out of that? No, we haven't invented that yet.
0: Oh. All right.
3: Uh-oh. I wasn't sure this, I was going to get this call this week, but there it is. Hello.
5: Hey, Mitch. Dan Campbell. Dan's sixth cousin on his mother's side.
3: Sixth cousin. Last week you were fifth.
5: Well, it's almost time for training camp. Got to work up the depth chart.
3: Okay. I see, Stan. So what's the occasion of your call?
5: Well, I've been preparing for the football season, so I turned on the TV and typed in football, and wouldn't you know it, up came this soccer stuff. You watching this?
3: The World Cup.
5: There you go, so you heard of it.
3: Yes, you asked me this last week.
5: I did? Well, you know, when Dan and me were kids, I got kicked in the head a lot.
3: Okay, so you don't remember things.
5: Well, what's that now?
3: Never mind.
5: So anyhow, did you see this World Cup stuff?
3: Yes, I've been watching the World Cup.
5: It's kind of exciting, man. You know what I like about it?
3: What's that?
5: Well, they got a lot of guys with one name. I dig that.
3: Yeah.
5: Makes it easy to remember.
3: Uh-huh.
5: Like they got this French guy, Mbappe. Reminds me of that Hanson song, remember?
3: Okay, yeah.
5: And then the Brazilians got this guy, Neymar, and Portugal has a Ronaldo, and some other country also has a Ronaldo. And Argentina has Messi, who's about 4 feet tall, but man, this dude can shoot it. He really can. So I like those one-name guys, man.
3: Yeah.
5: They remind me of the Lions, man, like Saint and J-Mo and Gibby and Goff and Porta and Hutch and A.T. and T.A. and Kirby and Leem and Hut 1, Hut 2, Hut 3, Hike.
3: Getting a little carried away there, Stan.
5: I know it. It's great, though, man. Nothing like a new season. Although I got to admit, I thought we were going to have our cornerback situation a little better off.
3: Yeah, he went through a little drama there with Terry and Arnold.
5: I don't say his name, Mitch. When you're out of the inner circle, you're out of it, man. Lions in or lions out. We're like the Costra Nostrils, man. Loyalty or die.
3: It's not Costa Nostrils.
5: Well, you know the thing.
3: Costa Nostra.
5: Yeah, them.
3: Yeah, okay. So when does training camp start?
5: Less than 2 weeks, man. I can't wait. We got a lot of things to work on.
3: You know, I keep saying we, so is your cousin Dan going to allow you into practice?
5: Well, that's an ongoing situation.
3: Why is that?
5: On account I spent last week drawing up a ton of plays for the new season, and then I tried to take them to Dan's house, and when I got there, guy in his driveway said, "Can I help you?" And I said, "Dan Campbell, Stan's seventh cousin on his mother's side."
3: You got that reversed.
5: That's so right.
3: You said sixth.
5: The head injury again. Always best to undersell, man.
3: Undersell.
5: So I tell him that, and he says, "Wait here." And he goes inside with all my plays. He comes back out 5 minutes later and says, "Dan's not here." And I says, "Well, can I have my plays back?" And he said, "Wait here." And he came out back 5 minutes later with a bunch of boxes of shredded documents, man.
3: Wow.
5: So I'm not sure how to take that.
3: It doesn't sound like an invitation to training camp to me.
5: Well, you never know. We Campbells are a funny bunch, man. And I got some great ideas. You know, we're going to switch from the Tampa 2 to the Baltimore 4, then drop 5 on switches and jam 2 or 3 in the box when they load up on the right side,
3: mm-hmm.
5: or do switch work on the cross patterns, or jam the receivers off the line, then drop off end zone to smother the middle, then red dog on the nickel package and slam 4 up on the dime package, and then fire drill on the quarter package and blitz on the 50-cent package, man. And that's just the start.
3: I'm not surprised they shredded your plays.
5: Just as well. You don't want anyone stealing them.
3: So long, Stan.
5: Hey, Mitch.
3: Yes?
5: You going to the World Cup final?
3: On Saturday?
5: Yeah, man.
3: Why?
5: Well, just wondering.
3: I'll let you know. How's that?
5: Can you let me know, like, with enough time to get to the airport?
3: So long, Stan.
5: Onward down the field.
3: Stan Campbell, Dan's sixth cousin on his mother's side, so he says. It's 760 WJR.
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7: We've got an accident blocking your left lane on M14 westbound between Main Street and Maple Road. That's causing slow traffic from US 23. North southbound Southfield Freeway at I-96. We have an accident blocking your right lane there. You're slow from Schoolcraft. Taking a look at I-696 eastbound just after Orchard Lake Road. We picked up a wreck blocking your left shoulder. And the Lodge northbound after Chicago Boulevard. Look out for an accident there causing drivers some grief. Now WJR weather first from the Weather Channel. We're under an extreme heat watch until 8 this evening. Lots of sunshine for the rest of the afternoon. Right now it's 90 degrees. Clear skies tonight, a low of 72. More sun for Tuesday. Very hot. We're going to get up to 100. I'm Rich Luzensky, WJR Traffic and Weather First.
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4: 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America 250, Michigan made. 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
3: I'm going to play for you when we come back. 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
22: This is a Fox News alert, an interim replacement for Senator Lindsey Graham. I'm Lisa Brady.
23: Lindsey has always been there for me, and now I will be there for him.
22: Graham's younger sister, Darlene, just named by the South Carolina governor to serve out the rest of his term, which ends in January. Graham raised her after the untimely deaths of both of their parents when she was still a young teenager. During the announcement a short time ago, the now 62-year-old also offering this message to her brother.
23: I miss you more than I can even put into words, but I'm going to do this. I got it.
22: She says the past 2 days have been very difficult and that faith and an outpouring of shared memories have gotten the family through it.
24: Lindsey Graham understood the hopes, dreams, and needs of his state and delivered for his state every time.
22: Governor Henry McMaster calling the four-term senator irreplaceable just before naming Darlene Graham Nordone, now set to become the first woman to represent South Carolina in the U.S. Senate. A special election is expected next month to pick a new Republican nominee in the November election for that seat. After a weekend of U.S. strikes and more Iran counterattacks, each side claiming control over the Strait of Hormuz, President Trump telling Fox,
25: we're going to keep the strait. And we'll probably run it. We'll become the guardian of the strait. Maybe we'll call it the guardian angel of the strait.
24: Yeah.
25: And we should be reimbursed for that.
22: Also reimposing a U.S. naval blockade of Iranian ports.
26: The strikes over the past 24 hours targeted air defense systems, coastal radar sites, missile and drone capabilities around the strait. They don't seem like they're going to end anytime soon. Military experts say the president is fed up and not buying the lies from Iran anymore.
22: Fox Business's Edward Lawrence at the White House. President Trump plans to address the nation Thursday night at 9 p.m. Eastern. 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
0: Still have that wreck on the southbound Southfield Freeway at I-96. That's blocking your right lane. You're slow from Schoolcraft. M-14 westbound between Main Street and Maple Road. We have an accident blocking your left lane there. You're slow from U.S. 23. Some stop and go on I-275 southbound between 6 Mile and M-14. I-696 eastbound after Orchard Lake Road. We have an accident blocking your left shoulder. It's a slow go on I-94 eastbound between I-96 and Mount Elliott Street. Also on the Lodge northbound after Chicago Boulevard. Picked up a wreck there. That's also blocking your right shoulder. Now WJR weather first from the Weather Channel. We're under an extreme heat watch until 8 this evening. Lots of sunshine for the rest of the afternoon. It's 90 degrees. Clear skies tonight, a low of 72. More sun on the way for Tuesday. It's going to be very hot tomorrow, a high approaching 100. I'm Rich Luzinski, WJR Traffic and Weather First.
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6: Hey there, WJR listeners. 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
27: I'm Ann Thomas. Congratulations to the 2026 Women Who Lead class. Denise Brooks Williams, Henry Ford Health Chief Operating Officer, says the hospital's Future of Health project in Detroit will be transformational.
28: We have the Motown Museum, yes, right, which is expanding right in front of us. So kind of a fully transformed corridor that's going to help the residents in that area.
27: Special thanks to University of Michigan Health, Von Voigtlander Women's Hospital, for supporting Women Who Lead.
29: From the heart of the Motor City, it's the Mitch Albom Show with Mitch Albom and Ken Brown. 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
3: All right, 5 o'clock hour on this Monday. Mitch Albom, Kenny Brown, Rosie, Kevin O'Neill, Bernie Smilovitz is here. Steve Brown, and now his wife Pam. We've cajoled her into joining us in the room. They won the opportunity to sit in at the and as an auction item on the Radiothon. Steve was telling me his son actually won it and gave it to you.
1: Yes, sir.
3: He said, "Dad, I don't want this." You guys want to go? I'm busy. No, he got it for you.
2: I wish he could have came today.
3: He could have.
2: He has a lot of health problems, so he wanted to but couldn't. So.
3: Right, well, if he's listening, what's his name?
2: Joseph.
3: Joseph. Joseph. Hello and thank you.
4: Yeah. Yes. Mm.
3: And as we say, better your dad than you. All right, let's get caught up with the news. Here's Kevin O'Neill's Corner. Kevin, fire away.
8: All right, thank you, man.
3: There's the music.
8: Yeah. I got the news. Well, last week, the president indicated that the Iranian conflict could be over quickly. Well, that was before 4 days of attacks over the weekend, attacks that widened again today. The president promised that the U.S. would take indefinite control of the Strait of Hormuz. President Trump will address the nation on Thursday night.
3: Yeah, he's not going to address the nation about that.
8: That's curious.
4: The rumor is he's going to address the 2020 election for the 70,000.
9: Well, that's relevant.
8: Yeah, I don't quite get that.
4: Get over it, man. No.
3: Well, if it's Trump, he'll address both things and six other things.
8: Yes.
4: And
8: yes.
4: Take questions.
3: Yep. Ramble on.
8: Well, Michigan is one of the hardest hit states. Cyclosporiasis has now affected 2,640 people in our state, 44 hospitalizations. The parasite is not life-threatening and is treatable. It's unusual for people to spread it to each other, and it seems to be spread through fresh produce. In some cases, they're saying through water that has been contaminated. So now you watch out.
3: Contaminated water.
8: Oh. That's what they're saying.
3: Yeah. I mean, in this country, in this state, where are you going to get contaminated?
9: And who drinks
8: water?
9: It?
8: The water that they're using to wash
4: out of
8: the produce.
4: Yeah. It would be the plastic out of the bottles.
8: Yeah.
3: No.
4: I'm scared you.
3: What are you talking about?
4: I'm scared.
3: You mean a parasite in the plastic? Kenny knows. I know a few things about parasites.
4: Bottle water. There can be parasites in it.
3: I deal with parasites in Haiti all the time.
4: We really believe we got that water from the Swiss Alps or that what type of water? Really?
9: It's actually saying Wuhan.
3: We believe Haagen-Dazs is made in Sweden. Yeah. Yeah.
9: Wuhan water.
8: What took the life of South Carolina Senator Lindsey Graham? Well, the same thing that you may recall happened to John Ritter several years ago. Aortic dissection happens when the inner lining of the body's main artery tears, resulting in a leaking of blood. 40% of the time, it is fatal. Symptoms can be similar to those of a stroke. Lindsey Graham was 71. Didn't you think he was older? I thought he was in his 80s. He's been around forever.
4: Been around
3: yeah.
8: 71 years old. Wow. Yeah. Young guy.
4: But he took off for Strom right Thurmond, right? Am I right on that?
3: Yeah, everybody's young compared
4: right,
3: to Strom
4: Thurmond. You yeah. always think that.
8: Yeah, that's true. Yeah. Well, if you're driving anywhere in Florida for the next 5 days, slow down, because Operation Slow Down is designed to reduce traffic deaths and injuries. The last effort resulted in over 7,000 tickets being issued within a week's time. Severe penalties, including $1,000 fines and jail time, are being implemented. So if we have listeners in Florida, we do online.
4: $1,000 traffic ticket?
8: Yes.
4: $1,000 traffic ticket.
8: Yeah, if you're going like like
4: you have to go like a million miles to get $1,000 traffic ticket.
9: Kenny, you're able to get into a World Cup game here.
8: I'm sorry, Ken. It's the speed of light. Yeah.
4: $1,000.
9: Not to get off the topic, but Kenny, whatever happened with your ticket that you got for?
4: I go to court on August 3rd. I'm gonna take the listeners down. It's gonna be like Paul W. cruising overseas.
3: It's gonna be like Animal House.
4: They ain't going to Switzerland. I'm taking mine to court.
8: Well, why are more couples opting for small?
3: We're not done with the smart
9: of it.
3: I don't understand, having spent a gazillion years in Florida between living there and traveling there, how can anybody go fast in Florida? All Florida is a traffic jam.
8: That's true.
3: And lights that last for 7.5 minutes. That is Florida. If you've gone to South Florida particularly, but on the western side is the same, or South or Southeast Florida, but the Fort Lauderdale area, any of those,
8: man.
3: The lights, they have like right turn lane from the right, left turn lane from the right, right turn lane from the right, center. Every lane gets its own arrow, gets its own time. You sit at a red light. Honestly, your hair turns white sitting at the lights in Florida.
9: Or whiter.
3: And then, you know, two cars go because they got their hands on the wheel. You know, you can't even see their heads. There's just the hands on the wheel. And you see from behind. And they finally remember to hit the gas. And they go, one car goes. And you're back at the light again. So how can they be giving speeding tickets?
8: I guess they're talking about the the interstate.
3: The front talking about the interstate. I've been on I-95.
10: This is not like Woodward Avenue.
3: I-95 is like, I'll be 95 when I get off this freeway. That's what it stands for.
1: $1,000.
8: $1,000. That's what they're saying, yeah. Why are more couples opting for a smaller wedding? Follow the money, and the money is going toward everyone involved in the ceremony. Average cost of even a small wedding today is around $35,000. That's on the cheap end, I would think. Average cost for a guest has risen from $70 to $120 within the past 20 years. And get this really surprises me. 70%, and this is primarily younger people, obviously, 70% now opting for non-church weddings. Just at a country club or
3: something. Because of the cost?
8: That's
3: not really because of the cost as much as it is probably the decline in... We have a religious pastor right here with us. What do you think, Steve? What's behind that?
8: Do you see that, Steve, as a trend or a tendency?
2: Yeah, I do.
8: No.
2: Of course, we have a lot of young couples at our church, and they want to be there and raise their families, but it has declined.
3: Do they want to get married in the church as much as they used to?
2: Yes, they've had church weddings. Yeah. Of course, not 35,000.
3: No. Yeah. But not as much as they used to.
2: Well, I think in our circle, yeah, they look forward to that. Just getting married a little later.
3: Yeah. Well, yeah.
10: Yeah. Well, it's not the answer we were looking for, Steve.
3: That's all right. That's the honest answer. Are you saying we're not looking for honesty here?
8: Cheech Marin is 80 years old today.
3: Whoa.
8: Still going strong.
3: He's well-preserved.
8: Yes, he is. Yeah. Harrison Ford is 84. And game show host Johnny Gilbert. Thank you, Johnny Gilbert. 98 years
10: still
8: old.
10: Still alive.
8: Oh, 98. Yeah. Happy birthday to you.
1: I saw Harrison Ford riding a bike. Or if you go to TMZ, you can see it like yesterday.
10: How'd that look?
1: Guy's in good shape, man. Yeah,
8: really?
1: Rosie. Yeah. He's in good shape.
10: I believe it.
3: Harrison Ford riding a bike.
1: He had on like a leotard top, and he took his top off. And just had like a t-shirt on to put his riding pants on. Then he got on the bike. He is in, for 83, he is in great.
10: His wife's 23. Well, they have a camera in the dressing room?
1: Showed him. I mean,
10: what the hell are you talking about here?
3: I mean, the leotard, you watched the whole thing?
1: I did watch the whole thing because it was amazing to me that he was in. I'm going to bring his picture
3: up. He's always been in pretty good shape.
8: Yeah, oh yeah.
3: He's
10: married to a very young
3: still
10: woman,
3: is. You know, he was a carpenter when he started out.
10: Oh yeah.
1: He's in good shape.
3: Well, you know, we tried to, they're making a movie of the five people you meet in heaven, and he was the first choice of the people who were making it, and they went to him, and apparently, like, the word came back that he doesn't want to play anybody who's dying because he doesn't want people to think of him as old.
8: Oh,
3: and I'm like, you're 84. What are people going to think it anyhow? But he likes, and you think about it, he's in that shrinking show, and he's in, Indiana Jones
1: thing. Just say for the checks, because since your movie, he died in Star Wars.
3: Well, he died young.
1: They killed him in one of the last three.
3: Oh, yeah.
1: Yeah.
3: Well, so, I guess
1: that's what it was.
3: They weren't paying as much money. Yeah.
10: Hello.
3: We should have come back with that. Where were you when the negotiations were going on?
1: Yeah, where
3: were
1: you doing it, man?
10: You're done, Kevin?
8: I'm done. Oh, thank you.
3: No more birthdays?
8: That's it.
3: Okay.
8: Yeah. Thank you.
3: Thank you, Kevin. It's 760 WJR.

0: I'm curious how people would answer this question. 877-44, Mitch. I apologize to Pastor Steve in advance on the topic. But there's a film that's out now called, I think it's Robin Daugherty and the Celebrity Sex Pass or something like that. It's a Celebrity Sex Pass part of it that
1: so like a hall pass thing? Part.
0: Yes. Yeah. So they used to call this a hall pass. Yeah. Yeah. When we were, you know, this is not a new concept. But the movie's concept is that, you know, there's this couple, they're going to get married, but they have a deal with one another that if one celebrity in the world that they should somehow meet,
1: David Collin, yeah,
0: could have a chance to, you know, get with them, as they say, then it wouldn't count as cheating because you got to take that chance when you get that opportunity.
2: Mine's Johnny Gilbert.
0: Who?
3: The game show host.
0: Okay.
3: Thank you, Johnny Gilbert.
0: So my question, 877-44, Mitch.
3: Keep going.
0: Have you ever discussed this with your partner or your spouse? And if so, who's the pass that you get? Now, this is not, Pastor Steve, as salacious a topic as it sounds, because it never happens.
1: Never.
0: Okay.
1: It's a fantasy.
0: Okay.
1: Thing.
0: Yeah. My wife and I discussed this early on in our lives as a joke because it came up. Well, hers, I said, if it would be anybody, who would it be? She said, Sting. I said, go ahead. I said, you can find Sting, get to Sting. Sting's what? Interested, all those things. Yeah. Go ahead. Because I wasn't really worried it was going to happen, you know? And honestly, I hate to say, but I can't remember who
2: yours
0: mine was.
2: You can't?
0: No.
2: Angela Lansbury?
0: I bet Janine remembers, but I can't remember. I just remember hers was Sting.
2: He's out of control.
0: You have me confused with you.
2: I love making
0: Rosie would go to the Broadway thing. Yeah. But I'm curious, 877-44, Mitch, have you ever discussed this with your spouse? Like, you know, if I ever met such and such, I would have a free pass for that one person. And who would it be? And have you ever known anybody that this happened to? Because
2: no.
0: There's no one on earth that I've ever heard. Well, you know, mine was Mick Jagger. And one day I was at a concert. I met him. My husband said, okay. And so we did. You never hear that story. You only hear about who's on the list. Everybody wants to make the list.
2: You know, if we only had a couple close by that could give us their impressions of this.
0: Yes, let's go.
1: We'll start with Stephen Bannon.
0: Let's ask a pastor and his wife who their celebrity sex pastor.
3: I told you we should have did the hedonism topic.
0: No, I'm curious. 877-44, Mitch, who would it be? Now, let me start with the present company here. First of all, has this ever been a discussion that you had with your spouse or your girlfriend, Kenny?
3: No.
0: Your wife never...
3: It's not happening.
0: Never got to...
3: No, it's not happening. Now, after the fact, maybe I could negotiate it, but I don't think it's happening. It's not happening. So.
0: But she never said, I don't know.
3: No.
0: Who do you suspect? Who do you suspect it would be?
3: Denzel Washington. That's my guess.
2: Okay. For her or you?
0: Both.
3: Always in favor of equalizers.
0: I bet, so you're on the Mitch Albom program. Go ahead.
4: Hi. As I said, I cannot believe this is a question. Marriage, I'm Catholic. Marriage is a sacrament. It's between you, God, and your spouse. This is crazy. Never, ever.
0: Steve's with you. Yeah. Okay. So I'm taking it. There's nobody.
2: Thank you for that call.
1: We're assuming.
0: Okay. I'm not suggesting. Okay.
3: He didn't write the story.
0: I didn't write the movie.
3: You didn't write the story.
0: I'm just bringing up that people have this discussion
3: and
0: with one another.
3: Yeah.
0: And it's mostly for,
2: yeah,
0: it's
2: fun.
0: A joke,
2: it's fun.
0: You know, because like I say, it never happens. But is it something, did you ever have this with
2: Randy? Yeah, I only got her side of it.
0: Which was?
2: Hugh Jackman.
0: Seconds.
2: Oh yeah.
0: Well,
2: not
0: we actually,
2: you. It's Hugh Jackman.
0: We actually know Hugh.
2: Yeah,
0: I can arrange that. Hugh's
2: right.
0: Single.
2: I do. Mm-hmm. Yep.
0: That's why you stopped talking to me about him pretty recently.
2: Pretty recently.
0: Okay. And you?
2: No, I've never brought it up to Fran at all. No, nothing. Mm.
5: Well, we didn't think that. But what about you? I mean, we get
0: what
5: the Fran
0: you?
5: Part. Yeah.
2: Hugh. Yeah.
0: 877.
5: No, nothing. Mitch. No answer. Nothing.
2: No.
3: I can pick your
0: hey,
3: woman.
0: Hey, Tom,
3: up.
0: You're on the Mitch Albom program.
3: Midler.
0: Go ahead.
6: Yeah, my wife and I discussed this, and mine was Jennifer Aniston, and she had the same response that you did for your wife. She said, yeah, go ahead.
0: Go ahead. Yeah.
6: Not going to happen.
0: Not going to happen. Go ahead. Yeah, you want to put the time and effort in? Go ahead. Yeah.
6: Okay. Right, right.
0: All right.
6: But she didn't tell me hers, though. I don't know whose hers would be.
0: Yeah. Well, you know, what happens is if your wife tells you hers and then you tell her yours, then you start comparing, like, who's the bigger long shot?
7: Like, what are the odds?
0: Yeah. Yeah. Okay. You don't have a prayer there. At least, you know, I have a slight chance. That's why Rosie picking Angela Lansbury would make sense. You would have had a chance there. Yeah, okay. Thank you, Fred. Kevin, anything?
8: Yes. Well, unfortunately, June Lockhart is no longer with us.
0: Oh, so she's out of the picture. Okay. All right. That was it?
2: That's it.
0: Bernie?
2: I passed.
5: Never. No.
0: You never did that?
5: No, never, never once. With Donna, okay. No, never. And my choice would have been Margaret Hamilton. I'd loved her.
7: Oh, yeah. The Margaret. Witch and the Wizard of Oz.
5: Yeah.
9: Want to play ball, Scarecrow?
7: The Witch and the Wizard of Oz.
9: How would Bernie? There's something attractive about her.
5: Hot.
9: Strong person.
5: She was hot.
3: It was a coffee commercial.
5: She was right up my alley.
9: She was green with that.
3: It was green. Coffee commercials, wasn't it?
9: That's right. Yep. Yeah. Maxwell House.
0: Let me take one more here.
5: I'm just trying to bail the rest of you out of this.
0: Hi, Sandy. You're on the Mitch Albom Show. Go ahead.
10: Hi, Mitch. Hi. It's Danny from Toledo. You know me. Hi, Kenny.
11: Hello. Hey, Danny.
10: One time I was at a doubleheader for the Tigers. We had tickets for the first game, and no one was there. So we went down, and I was right by the batter's box.
0: Oh.
10: And here is Derek Jeter.
0: Oh,
10: okay.
0: Derek Jeter.
2: Okay. Oh.
10: And it was so very warm there, and I had to stand up. And of course, nobody was around me. They went up to get refreshments, and Derek Jeter was checking me out.
0: Oh.
10: And I looked behind me just in case it was somebody hotter than me.
0: You looking at me?
10: Yeah. I know, right? And yeah. I'm thinking, I don't have that list.
0: See, you didn't pre-register.
3: No.
0: You needed to pre-register. Was your husband with you?
10: No.
0: Oh.
10: No, I was with my brother. I mean, it was totally chased, but.
0: Well, at least you can tell your husband that Derek Jeter was checking you out.
10: I can tell everyone Derek Jeter's checking
0: out. Yeah.
10: Okay. I'd continue to. Thank you, Mitch. You're welcome. I love you guys.
0: All right.
2: She was going to say Denny McClain.
0: No, I actually had that happen with Janine once. This is a tangential story.
2: Encounter with?
0: Janine sang the national anthem at the Red Wings game.
2: Oh.
0: And they were playing whoever Gretzky was playing with, in the Kings or the Oilers, I don't know, whatever he was with at the time. And so I went down for moral support, and I was standing right in the tunnel there, and Janine was out on the ice, and she was singing, and I'm looking at Gretzky.
2: He's making eyes at you?
0: No, he's not looking at me. He was looking at Janine.
2: I don't blame him.
0: I was like,
2: yeah,
0: pretty Janine, he was, you know, paying attention.
2: Here's a question.
0: And Janine said, who's Gretzky?
2: So when Janine did the national anthem, I'm sure she did it several times. You were there?
0: No, just once.
2: Oh. You didn't have the words just in case she needed a
0: Oh, you know, that's a good question. Prompt. No, I don't think she needed the words.
2: Good. Okay.
0: Our memories were better back then. We both need the words now.
3: I don't even know how you come up with that.

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3: 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Another car could turn out in front of you. A pedestrian could be walking their dog, following the speed limit to keep them safe. Speeding catches up with you. We've got an accident on I-75 northbound after Lapeer Road. You're slow from University Drive, that's blocking your right shoulder. Southbound Southfield Freeway at I-96, another accident blocking your right lane there. Looks like you're backed up to Grand River Avenue. Another wreck on the Lodge northbound at Telegraph, that's blocking your right lane. And the Lodge northbound after Chicago Boulevard. We've got a crash there causing some drivers grief. Now WJR, weather first from the Weather Channel. Sun's going to stick around for the rest of the afternoon. We're in a heat watch until 8 this evening. Lots of sunshine for the rest of the afternoon tomorrow, for the whole day, actually. It's going to get up to 100 degrees. Right now it's 90 degrees. I'm Rich Luzinski, WJR, traffic and weather first.
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7: I'm Ann Thomas. Congratulations to the 2026 Women Who Lead class. Denise Brooks Williams, Henry Ford Health Chief Operating Officer, says the Future of Health Project is the new vision around Henry Ford Hospital.
11: Where we will have private rooms, we will also be able to have a new emergency department, new operating suites, a really tech-enabled environment.
7: Special thanks to University of Michigan Health, Von Voigtlander Women's Hospital, for supporting Women Who Lead.
12: Graham, South Carolina Governor Henry McMaster naming Lindsey Graham

0: sister to carry out his remaining Senate term after his death last weekend.
1: Lindsey took care of his little sister in years long departed. It's my honor to ask his little sister, Darlene Graham, to finish his work for him now.
0: Now, she's expected to stay in the role while a special election takes place. California launching an incentive to keep electric vehicles moving in the state.
2: Governor Gavin Newsom says starting later this summer, Californians buying their first electric vehicle with a retail price of up to $50,000 can drive home with $3,500 off. This is part of a new rebate program bill the governor signed dedicating more than $135 million for what Newsom calls an affordable clean car future.
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4: It's a slow go on I-275 southbound between 6 Mile and M-14. I-94 eastbound at Division Road. We've got a vehicle fire blocking your right shoulder. I-94 westbound between Greenfield Road and Wayne Road. Still have that construction bogging you down. That closes your right lane. An accident on the Lodge northbound at Telegraph Road blocking your right shoulder. The Lodge northbound after Chicago Boulevard. We've got another wreck there. And some good news, that accident on the southbound Southfield Freeway at I-96 is cleared. A little bit of stop and go from Grand River Avenue. That should wrap up shortly. We're under an extreme heat watch until 8 this evening, according to the Weather Channel. Lots of sunshine for the rest of the afternoon. It's 90 degrees. Clear skies tonight, a low of 72. More sun on the way for Tuesday. Very hot, a high near 100. Expect another one of those heat watches for tomorrow. I'm Rich Luzensky, WJR Traffic and Weather First.
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15: I'm Ann Thomas. Congratulations to the 2026 Women Who Lead class. Denise Brooks Williams, Henry Ford Health Chief Operating Officer, says the hospital's Future of Health project in Detroit will be transformational.
21: We have the Motown Museum, yes, right, which is expanding right in front of us. So kind of a fully transformed corridor that's going to help the residents in that area.
15: Special thanks to University of Michigan Health, Von Voigtlander Women's Hospital, for supporting Women Who Lead.
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13: Coming this month, Mark Snethkamp celebrates 100 years, and in July, another centennial, the National Cherry Festival in Traverse City, plus an America 250 Michigan-made salute to the Port Huron to Mackinac race. There's more coming all summer long. Don't miss a moment of it. America 250 Michigan-made. 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
22: So, I got to admit something. A couple weeks ago, Bernie Smilovitz and I were here in the studio on a Monday after a show a few weeks back, and Lomas Brown was getting ready for Sports Wrap, and he said something to us like, hey, I'm having this golf tournament, and you guys should come play golf. And I said, well, I don't really play golf, but, you know, I'll try to come if I can ride a golf cart around or something. Bernie said, I'll try. And then we came in today, and Bernie, as we're walking in today, Bernie goes, Today, the day that we were supposed to go to Lomas's golf tournament. And it already has taken place or is taking place. So
0: we didn't want to ruin it.
22: I begin with an apology, right. But Lomas Brown is on the line right now. I'm so sorry, Lomas. I did not realize it was today. Although it's a much better tournament without me and without Bernie. But I apologize to you. I hope it is going well.
1: It did. It did. We're just concluding. It was a great, great day out here today, Mitch. Raised a lot of money, had a lot of people out here. So we had a good day, Mitch. I had a really good day.
22: Yes, well, indeed. It's good weather today, too.
2: Yes, indeed.
22: Before it got to 105 degrees, which would be tomorrow. You didn't have anybody dropping from the heat, did you?
1: No, you know what? Because I was in charge of hydration and nourishment. So I made sure I kept everybody hydrated.
22: In other words, beer and hot dogs.
0: Yeah.
2: he's telling the truth. Cause Lomas run, when I left, Lomas was walking around with the ice cream. He was carrying it. I'm like, he's taking
22: what
2: care
22: are you
2: of
22: walking
2: it?
22: Around with the ice cream? He was just eating.
2: He had a bit of ice cream. He was walking around with the ice cream.
22: Who did you have out there, Lomas?
1: Oh, Rob, I'm looking at Robert Porsche right now. He's waving at me. Calvin Johnson was here. Eddie Murray, Jason Hansen, Braylon Edwards is still here. Stan is here. Edwards. So, yeah, we had a lot of guys come out before this day. Hogan Haddon from the Lions was out here. So it was a great, great day out today.
2: He's waving at Robert Porsche. Porsche's with us.
22: Porsche's actually on the line with us, too, I think. He's waving back.
1: No
22: hey, Robert.
1: Hey, what's up?
22: proving that Robert can wave and talk at the same time. Here's Robert Porsche, ladies and gentlemen. Yeah.
1: I'm talking to him.
22: This is going to get very confusing very fast. So who's the better golfer, Robert, you or Lomas?
23: I will have to say unequivocally me, because Lomas did not participate in golfing today.
0: There you have it.
23: He was being Mayor Brown today. You know, he had to
0: host.
23: Shake hands and kiss the babies and take pictures.
22: Is there an unwritten agreement, amongst NFL guys once they retire, like, I'll go to your golf tournament if you go to my golf tournament? Because it just seems to be like an endless string of NFL golf tournaments, and they always get good attendance. They always get good players. And I just figured there must be like a pact that guys say, okay, once we retire, remember, I'm coming to your golf tournament if you come to mine.
23: Yeah. Well, I'll say this. That only happens if you are a great teammate and player like how Lomas was and still is. Then, yeah, guys will come. If you are an asshole of a teammate? No,
0: what kind did he say?
22: Want to identify any of those from the Lions while you're there?
0: Does he know?
22: Tell us whose golf tournament you're not going to?
0: This is not Mitch Album After Dark. Does anyone know that?
1: Right.
22: I think everybody's got that word already.
0: Okay.
1: Yeah. Well, Mitch, I'll say this. I had two kickers here. I had Jason and I had Eddie Murray. As you know, those guys get a whole bunch of time during practice to practice their golf game. But while we're over there hitting each other, they're under the tree just chipping, putting, working on their golf game while we're out there practicing.
22: Yeah, so then they end up winning these tournaments all the time.
1: Yeah.
23: Actually, Jason Hansen's team did win the tournament. Wow. Which Jason Forsman included a golfer that has his amateur golf card. I was like, man, what is going on?
0: Yeah.
23: That's
0: loaded.
23: Ringer.
22: That's cheating.
23: Invitational here, man.
22: Yeah.
2: How many people did Larry Tharp run over in the car today? Larry Tharp was driving the cars earlier when I was out there. Did he let him drive the rest of the day, Lowe?
1: Him and Maurice, they drove me around. I put my seatbelt on, cousin. Those were some bad drivers. The longer the tournament went on, for some reason, their driving got worse and worse.
22: I can't imagine why. You know, when linemen have golf tournaments, you talk about a lot of big guys.
2: Larry Tharp was not a small guy.
22: You start mentioning Robert, Larry Tharp, or Lomas. I'm thinking, this is
0: their drive.
22: It's a good thing I wasn't there. I wouldn't have been seen. I would have. You would have stepped on me, I would have
0: messy.
22: Said, "Down here, Lomas." You mentioned you raised money. What? I'm assuming it's for a good cause. Tell everybody.
1: Yes, it's for the Lomas Brown Jr. Foundation. And Mitch, what we do, we put on sports and we put on educational camps. And we try to expose the young kids. I'm talking about K through 8 graders. Because if we could catch them young, Mitch, as you know, man, we got a better chance at trying to mold these kids. So we're trying to do whatever we can, man, to bring awareness to it, but also expose these kids to a lot of technology and industry.
22: Well, it's a great cause. Mm-hmm. Sounds like a lot of fun. We're really glad that you did everything great.
0: And honestly, Lomas Brown is like one of the great athletes you'll ever cover, because anytime he shows up, he does all the charity work. He's one of my favorite people in the world that I ever met.
22: And he's saying that because he feels so guilty for not showing up.
0: Yeah. No,
22: as do I.
0: I just want to say,
22: now we owe you.
0: I just want to say this. When I said, are we supposed to be at Lomas' golf tournament today? And Mitch says, what golf tournament?
22: That's why I wasn't there.
0: Yeah, exactly.
22: I don't remember anything 5 minutes after it happened. But,
1: I know. Yeah. Well, look, I'll put it out there. Monday, July 12th, 2027.
0: Okay. That's the next You're the man.
1: Right. There you All go.
0: Right. We'll be there. I guarantee I get Mitch there.
2: He's heading out right after the show. So
0: no yeah, we're going to go out and get our spot.
22: We'll start waiting now.
23: Hey, Lomas, we'll get Mitch and Kenny in my foursome.
2: There you go.
22: Okay.
1: Okay, there you go. There you go.
22: Yeah, good. We'll be sure not to win anything.
2: I know. Yeah.
23: We will not win the tournament, but we will have a great time.
22: There you go. Right. We'll
1: there
22: laugh.
1: You go. There you
22: Robert
1: go.
22: Porche, Lomas Brown, thank you guys for joining us. And congratulations on a great job.
1: Thank you.
22: It's 760 WJR.
3: Tell me now, baby, is it good to you? And can you do to you the things that I do? Oh, no. I can take you hard.
22: Album! All right. It is that time.
0: Oh, yeah.
22: All right. Bernie Smilovitz is putting the turban on.
0: Mm-hmm. Camel's parked out back.
22: Steve Brown, Bam.
0: Double parked.
22: Yeah, you may or may not enjoy this particular segment.
0: You won't.
22: The great Smilovac.
0: I've been here.
22: Here we go.
4: It is our illustrious visitor from the East, the all-seeing, all-knowing, all-omniscient mystic sage and soothsayer, the incredible Smilovac. Mm. Oh, great sage and mystic. No one knows the content of these envelopes.
0: Come on, speed it up.
4: You and only you, by holding the envelope to your forehead, will ascertain the questions, having never before seen the answers. This is envelope number one.
22: Envelope number one.
0: You jump the music. Silence, please. Thank you. See you in September.
22: See you in September.
0: What's Mitch McConnell's latest press release? Current. I didn't say it was funny. I just current. Right.
22: Very topical.
0: Totally. Very topical.
22: You get 5 points for being
0: You get
22: topical.
0: 5. Thank you.
4: Envelope.
22: Number two.
0: Tarek Skubal, Chinese food, and Iran's supreme leader.
22: Tarek Skubal, Chinese food, and Iran's supreme leader.
0: Name 3 things that keep getting taken out.
22: Chinese food.
4: Pushback.
0: May a diseased yak show up in your Caesar salad.
22: And give you kind speckle of
0: a,
22: kind of
0: a, right, that's a double bubble right there. There you go.
4: Are we ready for envelope number 3?
0: No.
4: Number
0: 3. Yes, you are.
22: Number 3.
0: A World Cup match and a Star Trek convention.
22: A World Cup match and a Star Trek convention.
0: Name 2 places with minimal scoring.
4: Jeez.
22: Hi-yo.
4: Ladies and gentlemen. It was the all-knowing mystic sage and soothsayer and head shucker at the Graham Plattner Oyster Farm. The incredible Smilovac.
0: Very correct. Yeah. Excellent. Very good.
22: Yes. Thank you, Kevin. Thank you, Bernie.
0: Thank you.
22: Thank you, Bernie.
0: Yeah. Minimal score.
22: One clapping. The sound of one hand clapping. It's 760 WJR.

0: wasn't sure this going to get this call this week, but there it is. Hello.
1: Hey, Mitch. Stan Campbell. Dan's sixth cousin on his mother's side.
0: Sixth cousin. Last week you were fifth.
1: Well, it's almost time for training camp. Got to work up the depth chart.
0: Okay. I see, Stan. So what's the occasion of your call?
1: Well, I've been preparing for the football season, so I turned on the TV and typed in football, and wouldn't you know it, up came this soccer stuff. You watching this?
0: The World Cup.
1: There you go. So you heard of it.
0: Yes. You asked me this last week.
1: I did? Well, you know, when Dan and me were kids, I got kicked in the head a lot.
0: Okay. So you don't remember things.
1: Well, what's that now?
0: Never mind.
1: So anyhow, did you see this World Cup stuff?
0: Yes, I've been watching the World Cup.
1: It's kind of exciting, man. You know what I like about it?
0: What's that?
1: Well, they got a lot of guys with one name. I dig that.
0: Yeah.
1: Makes it easy to remember.
0: Uh-huh.
1: Like they got this French guy, Mbappe. Reminds me of that Hanson song. Remember,
0: okay, yeah.
1: And then the Brazilians got this guy Neymar, and Portugal has a Ronaldo, and some other country also has a Ronaldo.
0: Okay.
1: And Argentina has Messi, who's about 4 feet tall, but man, this dude can shoot it. He really can. So I like those one name guys, man.
0: Yeah.
1: They remind me of the Lions, man, like Saint and J-Mo and Gibby and Goff and Porta and Hutch and A.T. and T.A. and Kirby and Leem and Hut 1, Hut 2, Hut 3, Hike.
0: Getting a little carried away there, Stan.
1: I know it. It's great, though, man. Nothing like a new season. Although I got to admit, I thought we were going to have our cornerback situation a little better off.
0: Yeah, went through a little drama there with Terry and Arnold.
1: Don't say his name, Mitch. When you're out of the inner circle, you're out of it, man. Lions in or lions out. We're like the Costra Nostrils, man. Loyalty or die.
0: It's not Costa Nostrils.
1: Well, you know the thing.
0: Costa Nostra.
1: Yeah, them.
0: Yeah, okay. So when does training camp start?
1: Less than 2 weeks, man. I can't wait. We got a lot of things to work on.
0: You know, I keep saying we, so is your cousin Dan going to allow you into practice?
1: Well, that's an ongoing situation.
0: Why is that?
1: On account of I spent last week drawing up a ton of plays for the new season, and then I tried to take them to Dan's house, and when I got there, a guy in his driveway said, "Can I help you?" And I said, "Dan Campbell, Stan's seventh cousin on his mother's side."
0: I think you got that reversed.
1: That's
0: so
1: right.
0: You said sixth.
1: The head injury again. Always best to undersell, man.
0: Undersell.
1: So I tell him that, and he says, "Wait here." And he goes inside with all my plays. He comes back out 5 minutes later and says, "Dan's not here." And I says, "Well, can I have my plays back?" And he said, "Wait here." And he came out back 5 minutes later with a bunch of boxes of shredded documents, man.
0: Wow.
1: So I'm not sure how to take that.
0: It doesn't sound like an invitation to training camp to me.
1: Well, you never know. We Campbells are a funny bunch, man. And I got some great ideas. You know, we're going to switch from the Tampa 2 to the Baltimore 4, then drop 5 on switches and jam 2 or 3 in the box when they load up on the right side,
0: mm-hmm.
1: or do switch work on the cross patterns, or jam the receivers off the line, then drop off end zone to smother the middle, then red dog on the nickel package and slam 4 up on the dime package, and then fire drill on the quarter package and blitz on the 50-cent package, man. And that's just the start.
0: I'm not surprised they shredded your plays.
1: Just as well. You don't want anyone stealing them.
0: So long, Stan.
1: Hey, Mitch.
0: Yes?
1: You going to the World Cup final?
0: On Saturday?
1: Yeah, man.
0: Why?
1: Oh, just wondering.
0: I'll let you know. How's that?
1: Can you let me know, like, with enough time to get to the airport?
0: So long, Stan.
1: Onward down the field.
0: Stan Campbell, Dan's sixth cousin on his mother's side, so he says. It's 760 WJR.
2: WJR, traffic and weather first.
3: That wreck on 75 northbound after Lapeer Road has cleared. Still seeing a little bit of stop and go from University Drive. I-94 westbound between Greenfield Road and Wayne Road. We've got some construction blocking your right lane there. Expect some stop and go on the Lodge northbound at Pallister Street due to an accident blocking your right shoulder. and I-94 westbound between North River Road and Metro Parkway. More construction there blocking your left lane. That's scheduled to wrap up 9 p.m. Friday. Now WJR weather first from the Weather Channel. Sun's going to stick around for the rest of the afternoon. It is 89 degrees. We're dropping down slightly. Clear skies tonight, a low of 72. More sun for Tuesday. Very hot. We'll get up to 100 degrees. I'm Rich Luzinski, WJR Traffic and Weather First.
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8: I'm Ann Thomas. 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Denise Brooks-Williams, Henry Ford Health Chief Operating Officer, says the hospital's Future of Health project in Detroit will be transformational.
9: We have the Motown Museum, right, which is expanding right in front of us. 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
0: 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That's going to wrap things up. For today's program, Steve Brown, Pam Brown, I want to thank you both for coming in here. It was very nice to have you here. Thank you for being here.
14: I enjoyed it. Thank you.
0: Best of luck in your future endeavors. Thank your son for buying you the gift at the Radiothon. And Bernie Smilovitz, always great to have you here.
15: Thank you. Great. Appreciate it.
0: Thank you. Thank you for coming back. Smilovac or whatever we're calling it. We'll be here tomorrow right in the middle of a World Cup game to bring you more... Between 4 and 6. Until then, with Kenny Brown, this is Mitch Albom saying,
14: we gotta go.
10: You can't go! All the plants are gonna die!
14: Album!
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15: A successor named. I'm Lee Silicera, Fox News. South Carolina Governor Henry McMaster has announced who will temporarily fill the Senate seat left vacant by the sudden death of Senator Lindsey Graham.
16: Republican Governor Henry McMaster said the seat in the U.S. Senate held by the late Lindsey Graham will, for now, stay in the family.
17: It's my honor to ask his little sister, Darlene Graham, to finish his work for him now.
16: McMaster said President Trump thought the decision was a great idea. Darlene Graham said while she might be a novice to national politics, people who knew her brother well are behind her.
18: He thought the world of his staff and colleagues, and with their support, I feel confident.
16: Darlene Graham will be essentially a caretaker for the seat as South Carolina prepares for a special election in August to select a new Republican nominee.
15: Fox's Kunal Scott. U.S. Central Command says it began launching a new round of strikes against Iran. CENTCOM says the targets include coastal surveillance systems and drone and missile systems. This is the third consecutive night of strikes against Iran. President Trump, speaking at the White House now, says that the U.S. hitting Iran hard. Protests in Maine after the deadly shooting of a driver by an ICE agent.
19: Apparently there are no cameras involved. Body cameras were not on the agents, and so we have no video evidence of what occurred in this case.
15: Maine Independent Senator Angus King and the Associated Press is reporting the driver was not the target of the warrant. Immigrant rights groups say the driver was a 26-year-old man from Colombia. Senator King says Homeland Security Secretary Mark Wayne Mullen said the man weaponized his vehicle against agents before he was shot. Wall Street stocks rose following this latest round of strikes on Iran. The Dow lost 138, the Nasdaq off 408. 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
20: 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In a town built on grit, there's one voice that cuts through the noise. 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
8: I'm Ann Thomas. 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
8: I'm Ann Thomas. 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
3: 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The great voice of the Great Lakes, 760 WJR and the Big 1050 WTKA in Ann Arbor. That is the Super Bowl champion, the All-Pro, the Lions legend himself, number 75. The man of the hour, Lomas Brown. I am Anthony Bellino. Danny Cahalan is out there riding around somewhere on a golf cart. And good evening to all of you, no matter who you are, where you are, how you may be listening, whether it's on the radio, the WJR app, your favorite radio listening app, or online anytime at WJR.com. 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It is officially here. It is like Christmas evening right now, folks. It is a Monday. It is the 13th day of July, and that means it is the second annual Lomas Brown Golf Classic, of course, for the children. Lomas, my good man, first and foremost, how are you?
4: Doing great, AB. Feeling good. Wonderful day. Just a wonderful day, not only for the kids that we're going to raise money for, but the foundation.
3: Kids.
4: Yeah, the children. Hey. But also the numerous people that work behind the scenes to make the second annual golf outing go. I just want to thank them. Thank all the sponsors that's come out that support us over the last couple of years. Thank WJR, our radio station, for what they do to help the golf outing out. So yeah. It's just like, you see, I'm happy. I'm a happy camper.
3: He's the happiest man ever. Jeff Barstow walking around. I heard WJR raising two glasses. What's Jeff doing with two glasses? Jeffrey, I mean, you gotta calm down over here. We can't be double fisting the whole time. I mean, I played with him earlier. The guy does nothing but throw darts at the flagstick. I mean, he was absolutely on fire, but we'll talk about that. We'll save that for another day. You know, Lomas Brown, a lot of people want to know, and you know, myself included in this, he had to cut his mic off because he's got a case of the giggles right now. It's been a long, long day here on the golf course, folks. But a lot of people want to know, how did a left tackle that played NFL football for 18 seasons chase around the likes of, I don't know, Bumpy Johnson? What was that one guy's name? Grumpy Samuels?
4: No, that Jumpy, yeah. Jumpy Gathers.
3: Yeah, Jumpy Leonard and, you know, John Randall and Reggie White. How in the world did you go from that to getting a golf outing?
4: Well, I mean, again, AB, I have to thank the great Paul W. Smith, the legend, as we refer
3: Uncle
4: to him.
3: Paul.
4: Hey, look, he did a wonderful, marvelous job for 21 years. I was just fortunate that the station came to me and asked me, would I mind taking over Paul's golf outing? And AB, some big shoes, some huge shoes, and I wear 17s, and I had to fill those shoes of Paul W. Smith, but it's been great. He raised millions and millions of dollars for the kids here in Southeast Michigan throughout the years with his golf, with this golf outing. So I just want to just continue the legacy and keep it going, AB.
5: Ray Ray, what are you smoking?
6: There he is.
4: Yeah, that's
6: Paul,
4: him.
6: The legend. Paul W. for you. And so you continue this on, a golf outing, in obviously the beneficiary here is the Lomas Brown Jr. Foundation, a foundation that you started way back when, early on in your playing days, right? Mm-hmm. I mean, you get drafted sixth overall in 1985?
4: Yes.
6: Wow.
4: Yeah.
6: So that's year number one, and you start the foundation
4: in 91.
6: 1991. Yeah. So, yeah. I mean, that's a really quick turnaround from you going from the campus of the University of Florida being a college athlete to deciding that now, you know, you're entering the young adult life, you want to start a foundation.
4: Yeah, well, AB, for me, I knew being an offensive lineman, right? As you know, you get your name called out when you do something bad, holding whatever type of penalty.
6: Well,
4: that's when they call
6: era.
4: You out.
6: That's why we're changing the narrative here.
4: Thank you.
6: Show about the trenches. We love you, Panay.
4: And it should be about the trenches.
6: You see
4: the guys that put their hands in the dirt.
6: Christian Mahogany on one leg.
4: Look, think about it. What you doing? You moving the 300 pounder where he doesn't want to go. Think about that.
6: Against his will.
4: Yeah, think about that. That takes technique. It takes a lot. But as an offensive lineman, I wanted to make my name not only on the field but off the field, and I knew the way for me to do that would be through my foundation or setting up a foundation, because I was already doing a lot of charity work in Detroit with the city of Detroit and the surrounding area. So it was almost a natural fit for me. And that's what I would tell any athlete, AB. If you want to start off a foundation or you want to do something charitable, make sure it's something that fits you or it's something that you have a real passion about, because you'll put all the effort and time into it if you have a passion about something.
6: And obviously, the Lomas Brown Jr. Golf Classic is, you know, for the kids, right?
4: I mean,
6: we have the fun, you know, the sounder here on the hot button key, the kids cheering in the background. But, you know, being able to, you know, go out to, what was the Redford School District and see the difference that makes, and all of those children now that get exposed to so many different things, like in your LEAP camp, and we'll get into that here momentarily, you know, just what all of this money goes to benefit, right? And how important that is for so many kids to have access just to be able to see something different that might spark the imagination of a child.
4: Yeah, and AB, just the school district that I am working with, it's the Service Learning Academies. They have a Detroit, they have a Oak Park, and they have a Redford Service Learning Academy that falls under the elite management. And AB, we're talking about 1,700 students, about close to 1,000 families that the school district services. And we're talking about kids that are 99 to 100% free or reduced lunch. And that lets you know what these kids are struggling with. So if you could come in and just offer them something, whether it's hope, whether it's an opportunity, whether it's exposing them to something they've never been exposed to, whether it's talking to them about their nutrition or just their well-being, you have to do it, because that's what encompasses the total package, the balance of kids. And we know that these kids need this to succeed. So it's tough out there. It's tough out there in a lot of areas. And we just have to do what we can to help. And that's all we're doing at the foundation.
6: Yeah, the food aspect of it. I mean, and you're talking about young kids thrown into the fold here that didn't have a choice. They were just, you're just playing the hand that you're dealt.
4: Yeah.
6: You know, and when you think about that, going to school, and you think about, you know, for our listeners here, if they turn back the clock and they go back to fourth grade, sixth grade, seventh grade, what have you, and you think about mom making a lunch and packing a lunch, right? And you never thought twice about it.
4: No.
6: Because that was just, you know, it was just second nature. It's just something that happened. It's just something that we took for granted. And I say we for people like myself that just took it for granted because it was there. There are little kids with big people problems.
4: Oh, without a doubt. And that's the crazy part, AB. I'm glad you said that. They do. They come to school with grown people problems. The lights being cut off or When are we going to eat again? Just all the things that you, like you said, as a kid, shouldn't have to worry about, but these kids do. So again, anything we can do to help them, I think we have to, I feel obligated to doing that. And like you were saying, through the foundation. Another thing, yeah, we're helping the kids, but indirectly, you help the families. You help a kid indirectly, you're helping the family. So we are helping the family. We're just directly helping them through the kids and everything.
6: Has there ever been a moment, not to put you on the spot here, but has there ever been a moment where a parent who has had a child who has gone through your camp that has like maybe pulled you aside just to, I mean, because one, it's one thing to send your kid to a camp, right? And that's one. It's another thing to send your kid to the care of Lomas Brown.
4: Yeah.
6: Like, your name carries some weight. I know I got to remind you of that every once in a while. Throw your weight around a little bit. But, like, yeah, my child is here for Lomas Brown. Like, Lomas Brown, that guy that has his name up on that wall over there at stadium, he's the one responsible for taking care of my kid in this situation right now. Have you been able to have any of those kind of experiences with the parents?
4: I've actually had one of the former employees with the Lions. I actually, really? Yeah, he was in Pontiac School, Mike, and he reminded me, I forgot, AB, I had gave him a scholarship way back in high school, and here he is, he's working for the Lions, he went to school, went to college and everything, and he just came up to me and thanked me for that, and like I said, I had totally forgot about that, but when people come up to you, that's what makes it all worthwhile. When you get those parents or those students that come up and say, thank you for what you did, or you helped me do this and that. That, I'm telling you, AB, it makes it all worthwhile. And people look at the numbers. Yeah, you may be talking about one or two kids, but you never know what those one or two kids, who they can influence. And that's all we have to do. If we can influence one or two of them, they go out and they influence a couple. And after a while, you just kind of see the snowball effect.
6: What was that like when you get reminded of that story for a kid that goes through your program and then ends up working for that franchise? I mean, you are a living legend. So despite whether or not you think I'm gassing you up, that's totally fine. But, you know, here is somebody that goes through that program and then ends up with a check that says Detroit Lions, ends up going to Allen Park or to Ford Field as their place of employment. And that's because 75 took care of him when he was probably only 5.
4: Yeah, rewarding, AB. That's the one word I could say, rewarding. It really is.
6: And that's just that's fantastic. And to have all of these individuals that come out here and show support because they see the man, they see the vision, right? They see the mission, and they see how all of this comes together. And we're just lucky enough that we get to be out here to play golf and have a great time. And we can, you know, for us, it's like, yeah, we're just out here playing golf and enjoying ourselves.
4: Yeah.
6: Right. But at the end of the day, you think about where all of this goes and how much of an impact that has on so many kids that are going to go through, whether it's your athletic camps or the Leap Camp, Learner and Play, which I think is just an incredible name for it, by the way, as well. Like, this is awesome because for these, you know, 5.5 hours that we were out here today, we didn't really think about that. We were just out here having a good time. And because we were having a good time, there's a lot of kids that are going to, you know, feel the benefit, that are going to go out there and get touched because of Lomas Brown.
4: Yeah. And I do, AB, I want to thank the sponsors because they are so responsible for this. So, you know, everybody that came, I want to thank Kim Knight and Tamika Carthane, who worked tirelessly behind the scenes of the foundation to make this happen. And that's what it's about. It's about this community coming together and helping each other. And we see it all the time on the East Side, AB. That's what encourages me, what they do and how they do it. And now just to be in this position to bring this golf out in here to help the kids in Southeast Michigan, awesome.
6: You've got some great partners that are out here with, I'm telling you what, I mean, one of them brought a store. Who brings a store out here? When you said you were bringing out a convenience store, that's one thing, but somebody actually brought their own store for apparel. And all of the different partners and everybody that got involved, we're going to tell you who that was and what they brought, because this was more than just a golf outing. I played a lot of golf outings, Lomas Brown. There is nothing like the Lomas Brown Golf Classic here at the Country Club of Detroit. So don't go anywhere. Keep it locked right here. 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
11: I'm Ann Thomas. Congratulations to the 2026 Women Who Lead class. Denise Brooks-Williams, Henry Ford Health Chief Operating Officer, says the hospital's Future of Health project in Detroit will be transformational.
9: We have the Motown Museum, right, which is expanding right in front of us. So kind of a fully transformed corridor that's going to help the residents in that area.
11: Special thanks to University of Michigan Health and Voigtlander Women's Hospital for supporting Women Who Lead.
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6: Welcome back here to Sports Wrap on the Great Voice of the Great Lakes, 760 WJR and the Big 1050 WTKA in Ann Arbor. That is the Lions legend, Lomas Brown, the man of the hour. I am Anthony Bellino. So great to have you riding along with us. A very special day here at the Country Club of Detroit. It is day zero. That's right. Tomorrow we'll have a brand new countdown. It is the second annual Lomas Brown Junior Golf Classic for the children, ladies and gentlemen. Oh, it's so great.
4: Hey, where are the kids, AB? Where are the kids?
6: I can only do so much.
4: Okay.
6: So
4: all right,
6: I mean, I got headphones first. And unplugged over here. Like, come on, cut me some slack.
4: Okay, well, we'll do
6: let me get those plugged back in. Let me get the clap, and then we'll worry about
4: Worry about the children.
6: Then we'll get the kids taken care of, and then
4: hey,
6: there they go. Now they're running around. They get the ice creams out there. It's great. Yes. Lomas Brown. So many people contributed to this event today at the Country Club of Detroit, and you know, I want to start off with an apparel company that came in, I don't want to say at the zero hour, because it wasn't necessarily last minute, but it was later on. And one of the great clothers here in the state of Michigan with a headquarters, you know, right there on Woodward, Grayson. And these folks came through, and you could tell they really like Lomas Brown, right, with what they came out with here today. And the fact that they were like, yeah, no, we'll do this. And then they brought their own ideas to the table of how they wanted to support the outing, to get involved with the players, but most importantly, get involved with your foundation. I just thought that that was so great. You know, they have a great partnership with the Lions.

0: Well, I want them to have everything they can. And just watching everybody have a great time out here today. Like you say, different sports. And look, some of my ex-teammates too. Got a lot of ex-teammates that I played with, some guys that I didn't play with. So the support, AB, has just been overwhelming. And that's what we need. Mm-hmm. Even organizations like mine, they need support from people out there in the community.
1: Husqvarna with the little self-driving mower thingy-majig. Yes.
0: Thank you, AB.
1: Whatever that thing was called.
0: Yeah, a little autonomous. Not riding lawnmower, but it just goes on its own. Just a little fella that just cuts your yard. So, yes, Husqvarna.
2: And nobody's ran it over yet today.
0: No, not today.
2: Which is great.
0: Thank you.
2: It's still early.
0: We had a rehab last year, 2025. We had but not today, AB. So, Husqvarna, thank you for the donation to the foundation. Hopefully, we'll be able to raise a lot of money off that auction item. Delta Airlines, thank you again for the first class tickets anywhere in the United States or the Caribbean, AB. Oh, yeah, you could go work on your tan.
2: Oh,
0: yes,
2: yeah.
0: You can. Mm-hmm. So, yeah. So, thanks to Sennheiser headphones for the special headphones that they send that we're using as prizes and gifts. It's just, like I say, AB, it's just so many people. I know I'm forgetting some. Faygo, they're doing a great job of providing drinks for us out there. And George at the Country Club of Detroit. Just what they do.
2: Yeah, where is George? Where is he at?
0: He's out there. He's a little busy, AB. Yeah, okay. A little busy. Right. This is his game day.
2: Yeah.
0: You know, this is his game day.
2: One of the Super Bowls out here. You know what I mean? Yeah. I mean, that's like, you know, from an event standpoint, and they've done such a great job at this course. The hospitality year one to year two has been incredible. The Oasis that's out there, your idea of having like a snack shack, like a convenience store type of deal. I thought that was brilliant. What I really like about the outing here today, Lo, is that everything is all inclusive.
0: Yes.
2: Right. You get out here. There's no nickel and diming, $5 here, $10 there, $100 for this, $100 for that. Like, you're here. Your food is great. The beverages are everywhere. Nobody's hungry. Nobody's thirsty. It's hotter than sin, right? It's just one of those days you don't even have to go to the bathroom because you're sweating so much.
0: Yeah.
2: You know, you're just out here sweating. Everybody's hot, but nobody's miserable. And everybody's having a good time. And there were so many teams participating today, but it didn't feel like the round took a long time because, you know, you look over and you see so many different people that you want to talk to that it just, I mean, you know, it scrambles out and sure, it could be 5 hours and, you know, this is more like a family.
0: Yes.
2: There's everybody out here. It almost kind of feels like everybody knows everybody. And that's what's been really fun about your outing. And I thought it was very interesting in year one. And now it's very normal here in year two is that you're talking to people a couple fairways over. And it is so drastically different than any other outing that we play in a lot.
0: We do. You're right. Yeah. At least you do. I attend a lot, but you play in a lot. You're right about that.
2: Get my towel out there to dust off that. And then you're coming up with the idea for the winning team to get a replica Vince Lombardi trophy.
0: Yeah.
2: I mean, wow.
0: I mean, that is kind of the cherry on top of the cake right there, or on top of the sundae.
2: Shout out to Tiffany and Company. Yeah. No, I'm teasing. Yeah. I didn't really do that.
0: But it's nice, AB. And I wanted to ramp up the competition, right? Look, we got team names. Mm. Everybody came up with great team names.
2: Homies, homies, baby. Yeah.
0: Hey, we hiked the prizes up. So, you know, that the prizes are worth you going after. I want them to be worth you going after. And who wouldn't want to take a picture with the Lombardi being part of the winning team? So, AB, yes, we're doing it all. And like you say, I'm not going to nickel and dime you. Raffle tickets, they're already included in what you get. You don't have to bring your wallet. Now, if you want to bring a donation to the big fella, sure, I'll take it. But you don't even have to worry about that because we're out here, like you say, having fun in a family atmosphere.
2: And big thanks to all of the sponsors that made the second annual Lomas Brown Golf Classic here today at the Country Club of Detroit possible. And of course,
0: Hudsonville. Oh,
2: Hudsonville.
0: How could we forget that? Hot as it is out here today.
2: Woo! Real ice cream tastes like Hudsonville ice cream, folks.
0: AB. I should have had on all white today. You know, because I was the messy. Hudsonville. I was the Hudsonville delivery man.
2: You need a little cap. Yeah, put that's in it. A little ice cream music would have been nice for your cart. You know, some little tunes that maybe
0: I might do that.
2: But maybe for year three, we can fix that up. But of course, big thanks to Country Club of Detroit once again. Incredible venue. We'll step aside. More sports wrap live from the second annual Lovis Brown Junior Golf Classic for the kids coming at you next here on the Great Voice of the Great Lakes 760 WJR. 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
2: 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That is the Lions legend, Lovis Brown. 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Shout out to the kids. Where are the kids at? Bring the kids at.
0: Hi.
2: There you go. I did it again. Yes. There goes my headset.
0: There you go. Taking the headset out. Yeah, the kids got you running, huh?
2: You got me running around.
0: Yeah.
2: Beautiful track here. Your MC, your partner crime on the radio broadcast for the Detroit Lions, Dan Miller, salt of the earth human being.
0: A.K.A. The Voice.
2: The Voice.
0: Thank you.
2: Touchdown, Detroit Lions. Yeah. I mean, you can't say enough great things about him. And, you know, obviously the willingness to, you know, answer the call, to come on out here and just be with you here on this day.
0: He's a friend. Mm-hmm. That's my friend there. And great commentator, as we know. And, you know, what I love about The Voice is he puts all his emotion into every call, AB. I mean, every call. I tell everybody when I meet him out on the street, this man makes a field goal sound exciting. You'd be like, he kicked the field goal. You'd be like, oh, my God, he kicked the field. I mean, Dan is the best, man. He's the best for us. He's so enthusiastic. He's been doing this. I think this is year 19, maybe 20, for him calling the Lions game. And I just remember him telling me the thing that he wants to do is be able to call a Super Bowl. That's his biggest dream. That's his dream that he wants to be able to do. And the only way he'll be able to do that is if the Lions get in. So, you know, that's his big goal, is hopefully that they'll be able to get in one day and he could call that Super Bowl. And I would love to be standing right next to him.
2: And for me personally, anytime I think about getting a little whacked out on Twitter, responding to somebody who's got mean tweets for me, I always think to myself, what would Dan Miller do?
0: Mm.
2: Right? Because that's the kind of person and individual that he is. And he's a wonderful role model and if we're as talented and as great as he is on the broadcast, he is just a better human being. And, you know, to have him out here and for him to be here, once again, holding down the fort.
0: Yeah, it's value add. I mean, he just adds value, just bring value. It's just another draw to come into the golf outing when you get a guy like Dan Miller that's emceeing the program for us. And this is great. It's great to be able, if you're a guy out there and you love sports, to be able to pick his brain.
2: Hogan Hatton. Let's talk about this because we saw him at the Rocket Mortgage Classic, now just the Rocket Classic, last year. And I see Lomas talking to what looks to be a younger individual. So like most times, I'm packing up equipment and I'm carrying on and Lomas is talking to somebody and I just say, hey, how you doing? And I keep it short and let Lo do his thing, right? Because that's usually what I do. And we walk away and Lomas goes, yeah, that's our long snapper. I said, who's long snapper? Detroit Country Day? Like, what do you mean, our long snapper? And he said, no, the Lions, it's Hogan Hatton. I said, that's Hogan Hatton. That kid right there is Hogan Hatton. So fast forward to this year. There is a restroom that is right by the tunnel that the visitors take to go up to the locker room, which takes 17 days to get up there. Halftime's only 12 minutes. By the time you get up there, you got to come right back down. I don't even know why they're walking all the way up there. You might as well stay on the sideline.
0: The Coliseum was worse.
2: Oh.
0: L.A. Coliseum, it's like a country mile you had to walk to get to the locker room. So they are 10 times worse than Ford Field.
2: So there's a restroom over there. And so I go into the restroom, and who is using the facility right next to me is Hogan Hatton. And he looks over and he goes, so Lomas tells me that you say I look like a high schooler. And I look over and I'm like, well, not with that helmet on right now, you don't. It's God bless Hogan Hatton, man. He is hysterical.
0: You know, he's becoming one of my favorite people around there, man. I love Hogan, man. It's just, he's so carefree. Mm-hmm. You know what I'm saying? Think about it. You're a long snapper in the NFL. You're living your dream out, AB, so you should be enjoying it the way Hogan does. And he's a marketing genius. I found this out, so I'm like, wait a minute. This man's a marketing genius. He's an active NFL player. Let me put those two together. And Hogan, by the way, why don't you come be a part of my golf committee? Well, matter of fact, why don't you lead my golf committee? Oh, Lomas, yes, I'll do that. And boom, there it is. Magic happens.
2: Beautiful. The relationship that you maintain as an alumni of that organization with guys who – are either current, obviously, because of your role with the radio aspect of it, but then also, just being around the team. And of course, Calvin, obviously, you guys are close, man.
0: Yeah.
2: And it's so wonderful to see that support for you for what he's got going on and him for what you have going on. I love it. I love it because there's a few years difference there between the two of you, but yeah. But that bond there is so very strong.
0: Yeah, AB, like we talked, you once you put on that Honolulu blue and silver, I mean, it's in your blood. And whether we played together or whether we didn't, you know, we're all all kind of tied together by the Lions. And it's great, man. It's great to be able to be around those guys, the different eras, you know, just to see how guys think about the game, their approach to the game at their different times when they were dominating in the games, like looking at Robert Porsche out here today, you know, and you talking about the Jason Hansen, you talking about the Eddie Murray, you know, you talking about Braylon Edwards. So you talking about some of the best athletes, Calvin, some of the best athletes that ever put on shoulder pads and helmets that are out here, but yet and still, these guys are still active in the community. So it's just great for these guys to be out here and, like I say, just show the support.
2: Yeah, and I mean, I know we mentioned, Lindsey Hunter and Tim Sr. Yep. earlier, but, mm-hmm. you know, guys that are just, you're starting to see more of this. It wasn't always like this.
0: No.
2: It didn't feel like this. And it's different now.
0: I think social media has helped that too a lot, AB. Mm-hmm. I think because it kind of, you know, how they used to say a 6 degrees of separation. That's not true anymore. I mean, you could get the people just like this now, you know, through all the different ways that we have it. So I think that's helped the process too.
2: Yeah. I mean, it's just, it's just awesome. And I think it's so awesome for those participants. They came out today because you start looking around and it's just like, you know, the who's who athlete wise of, you know, of Detroit sports. And I just think that has been such a unique wrinkle, to all of this, right? And that's kind of what makes it fun as well. You know, you try not to be too starstruck, but at the end of the day, it's like, yeah, no, these guys are out here.
0: Yeah.
2: And they're playing. Like, they're competing.
0: Yes,
2: like,
0: they are.
2: These guys are out here and they're not out here just to swing. They're ex pro athletes are no longer looking at golf as just, oh, okay, I'm going to go out there and hack it around. Guys are working on their game. They're looking at guys like, you know, Steph Curry, like Tony Romo, guys that can actually swing it. And they're like, I want to pick this up. I want to spend some time on this hobby.
0: Yeah, I know Barry has gotten serious into golf. Mm-hmm. I know Calvin plays a lot of golf. I see Rob Sims, who's out here. He plays a lot of golf. I mean, these guys, they have, AB. I guess they say that bug bites you.
2: Oh, yeah.
0: It hadn't bitten me, AB, but it bites a lot of guys. Even Porsche. I mean, Robert hadn't been into it long. So now he's all into golf now, too.
2: I love it. And, you know, of course, the bug has not bitten the guy that hosts the golf
0: outing. I know.
2: Of course that would happen, because why would it be any different? But it's a beautiful game, and it's a game that we can enjoy, and we can take a day off of work and we can come hang out and do fun stuff. And who doesn't love fun stuff? Food.
0: So is it really the different golf courses that y'all play on? Is that part of the intrigue,
2: yeah,
0: you guys?
2: 100%.
0: Okay.
2: 100%. Okay. Yeah. I mean, okay. we you know, and I do, like, outside of the WJR element, because, you know, here we play a lot of top level courses. Mm-hmm. You know, in the next couple of weeks, we're going to play Red Run. You know, we played Oakland Hills. We're going up north to play Bay Harbor, you know, on the 23rd, right? So, I mean, we play the tracks in the area, and it's awesome, right? It's one of the perks of the gig, right? You know, Country Club of Detroit Golf Club, like you're going to play all the nice ones. And then you're going to play in some outings that are going to be, you know, at your local muni, but it gives you an appreciation for it.
0: Mm.
2: Right? That's what it is. Like, it gives you an appreciation for, and I think it's good for you. It's healthy. Keep you humble, keep you regular.
0: Okay.
2: You
0: know? Oh, keep you regular.
2: Keep you regular, yeah. It's good for you.
0: Fiber does that for me.
2: That's what I'm talking about. That's the fiber right there.
0: Oh,
2: you know, all right. Get on some courses with
0: some golf fiber.
2: Yeah, some golf fiber. I mean, we were just out of Indian Wood, and it's like, yeah, the bones of this course are great, you know, but, you know, you can throw a little workout there. It'd be great.
0: A little makeover.
2: Yeah.
0: A tad bit.
2: A little,
0: just bring it up. Just bring it up.
2: A little agronomy.
0: Yeah.
2: Right?
0: Yeah, true.
2: Yeah.
0: Yeah.
2: A little chief agronomist.
0: Yes, that was so great.
2: But, and your food is elite.
0: Ooh.
2: Like, that's the other thing.
0: AB.
2: I mean, you know, this food out here, I mean, and there's stuff everywhere, and it's You're not hungry. This isn't a hot dog at the turn, folks. Like, this stuff is elite.
0: AB, when you deal with big fellas, that's what we do. We're going to eat, and we're going to eat quality food. So you're right, man. I mean, that's what it's, you're surrounded by food. We started off this morning with food. Through the day.
2: Mimosas.
0: We had food.
2: Bacon, egg, and cheese breakfast.
0: At the end of the day, we had food. I mean, there's food everywhere, and there's good food, too. The Country Club of Detroit, Chef Breland, Brian Breland does a great, great job. He's actually associated with Schoolcraft. He hooked us up, AB, so he's a great, great cook. And he's actually trying to find my brisket sausages.
2: Oh, wow.
0: Yeah, he's putting in the effort to do that.
2: Still on the lookout for Calvin Johnson's brisket sausage that he had at...
0: People, I'm telling you, it'll change your life.
2: Wow.
0: Have one, it would change your life.
2: Brisket sausage?
0: Yes. Hmm. See how my voice has gotten? It's gotten mellow. You know, I'm telling people to try.
2: What are you charging for that? Like, I mean, if you use the nose-on brisket, what do you do, like $7 or $8.99 a pound for that?
0: It might be. I'll find out.
2: Because a nose on brisket is going to run you like 16, 17, 18 pounds.
0: So what you saying, this is an expensive sausage.
2: But that's down at Danny's Fine. You know, that's down here. But you're not going to get that up. If you're shopping in Bloomfield Hills you're not going to get that in Birmingham.
0: Or Grosse Pointe.
2: Huh? Oh, no. My uncle's favorite thing to do is to go around to other stores and take pictures of their meat counter and their prices.
0: Oh, smart.
2: And then we have a powwow and we giggle and somebody goes, oh my God, I can't believe you guys charged $19.99 for a New York strip. It's like, have you bought a New York strip in Birmingham?
0: Thank you, AB.
2: You haven't. Yeah. I can tell you that.
0: Look, that's what Costco's does with their gas. Before they open up, the gas manager, he goes around, I think it's a 3-mile, maybe 4-mile radius up there, and they check every gas price at every station in that radius, and they make sure they're a dime cheaper than that. They do that every day. And I'm like, one of the Costco's guys out there told me that. And I'm like, oh, my gosh. So, you know, thank you, Costco's. They make that membership worth it at times, because sometimes they hit you across the head with that membership.
2: Oh, yeah.
0: Oh, it comes hard and heavy.
2: Mm-hmm.
0: Yes.
2: Yeah.
0: Yes. Frequently, too, AB.
2: Yeah, that's tough. I mean, I'll sell you a membership if you want. I'll give you like a punch card or something. Here's a 3x5 note card. Here you go. Put my face on it. I'll give a picture of me and Lomas on Sports Trap. I'll duct tape it to it. Here's your membership card. Here's 10 cents off. Congratulations. No, this is a great event. Track is great. Food is great. The people are great.
0: Yeah.
2: And great time.
0: Yeah. Service has been great. Mm-hmm. Thank everyone for coming out and really, really supporting this. Again, we got the third annual. I guess is it too early to start talking about the third annual? When that is, AB?
2: No, 364 days and right. 15 hours.
0: July 12th.
2: Oh, yeah. So
0: 2027.
2: Wow. July 12th, 2027.
0: Monday, July 12th.
2: Already locked in.
0: Locked and loaded, wow. AB. We're going to keep this train rolling, man. Why not? Why stop it?
2: No, let's keep it going. You can't. Yeah. Now it's just, it's way, we got way too much momentum out here right now.
0: Yes. Yeah.
2: Now it's become a signature event.
0: Yeah. It really
2: has. This is an elevated event of Southeast Michigan golf.
0: Yes.
2: You know what I mean? You got the Kiefer Foundation.
0: Yeah, they do a great job.
2: You got the Detroit Sports Commission.
0: They do a great job.
2: You got Calvin.
0: Yeah.
2: Mark Wahlberg.
0: Catch. They do a great job at theirs, too. Mm-hmm. So, yeah, you're right. It is a few. Rhonda Walker, she'll have hers. Jalen Rose, he has his golf gun. They're out here now. So, I mean, we got a lot of folks trying to do a lot of great things around here.
2: Yeah, and a lot of you guys just, you know, supporting one another, which, you know, that means the world. It's never about competition. It's everybody coming together, you know, doing great things. And we saw, Steve Kiefer.
0: Yes.
2: Like 2 weeks ago at Indianwood. And, I was like, hey, I had the flyers in the bag. And I was like, hey, did you get a flyer for this? You guys got foursomes open? Can we play in this? Like, what's going on? And that's just, it was like immediate.
0: Yeah.
2: You know, and that's the kind of love and support that we absolutely appreciate from all of you. So, yeah, there it is. LomasBrownGolfClassic.com. 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Come on out here and, of course, support the children.
0: Hey!
2: Because when they have the opportunity, just like, you know, all of the different kids that have their lives touched, who knows? They might end up as an employee at Ford Field years down the road working for the Big Fellas football team. I mean, that could I kind of like that, the Big Fellas football team.
0: Yeah,
2: that might be the 33rd franchise right there. The big fellas
0: football team.
2: Yeah,
0: oh, okay.
2: And based on like Portsmouth or something.
0: Ooh.
2: Had a team there one time.
0: They did back in the day.
2: That's right.
0: I don't know Portsmouth. I've never been there.
2: Yeah,
0: have you?
2: No.
0: Okay.
2: I mean, you remember that one time we drove to Canton?
0: Yeah. Maybe.
2: I know.
0: Why did you bring that?
2: I know. That's tough. So we won't do that again. However, but, you know, these kids have the opportunity to, you know, join and get involved in the Leap Camp. They can learn, they can earn, and they can play. And that's exactly what we did today. We got to play, we got to have fun, and we got to support a great cause in our good friend, Lomas Brown Jr. Lo, hats off to you, my friend. Another job well done.
0: Thank you, AB. Appreciate it.
2: We'll see you tomorrow, same time, same place, right here on the Great Voice of the Great Lakes.
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17: Another round of strikes against Iran. I'm Lisa Lacera, Fox News. CENTCOM says the targets include coastal surveillance systems and drone and missile systems. President Trump telling reporters at the White House,
18: "We're hitting them very heavy tonight, as you know. We have tremendous amounts of ammunition."
17: On the new blockade in the Strait of Hormuz, the president saying the U.S. is now in control of the strait.
12: And it's a blockade not for anybody but Iran. In other words, anybody doing business with Iran can't go through. Everyone else will be able to go through.
17: The president again saying Iran wants to make a deal. Darlene Graham Nordone, the sister of the late Senator Lindsey Graham, has been named by Governor Henry McMaster to fill the seat held by her late brother, who died unexpectedly over the weekend.
18: It is such a privilege to get to finish some of his important work, and I promise to work hard over the next several months to support the president and carry forward the efforts of my brother.
17: South Carolina will hold a special election next month to select a new nominee. Two lawmakers are now saying Homeland Security Secretary Mark Wayne Mullen told them the man who shot to death by ICE agents in Maine this morning was not the target of a warrant.
19: Senator Angus King says he called DHS Secretary Mark Wayne Mullen today. King says he was told the suspect used his car as a weapon before those shots were fired and says he asked Secretary Mullen for a full investigation.
20: I have no reason to think that he's not telling me the truth, but my motto, as with Ronald Reagan, is trust but verify. And I intend to stay on this.
19: The probe into this morning's shooting is underway in Biddeford, Maine. DHS has still not yet identified the man who was killed. And at this time, the agency has not released a public statement.
17: Fox's Alexis McAdams, the shooting sparking protests across the state. President Trump has cut the size of two national monuments in Utah, undoing protections on public lands. 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
17: 12 states led by California have filed an antitrust lawsuit to block the proposed merger between Paramount and Warner Brothers Discovery.
33: California Attorney General Ron Bonta and 11 other states allege Paramount's $110 billion proposed acquisition of Warner Brothers violates the Clayton Act by substantially weakening competition in theatrical distribution and basic cable licensing.
34: This merger would snuff out competition, drive up prices, diminish content quality, and produce fewer movies and shows each year.
33: Alleging the resulting entity would control nearly one-third of theatrical motion pictures and nearly one-third of basic cable programming, including 50 of the most popular cable channels. Paramount vowing to vigorously defend the transaction, arguing delaying it will only harm entertainment workers. Kristen Goodwin, Fox News.
17: A federal judge has found President Trump's lawsuit against the IRS over his leaked tax returns was filed for an improper purpose. The suit concluded in May with a settlement agreement that created a since-abandoned nearly $1.8 billion fund meant to compensate allies of the president as well as immunity from tax audits. A weekend concert at an iconic baseball stadium goes into extra innings.
35: Jay-Z finished out his three-night stand at Yankee Stadium in the last night had an over 3 hour delay, with the rapper coming out at midnight explaining he didn't want to start the music and people get trampled. This after a large group of fans reportedly rushed multiple stadium gates, prompting a security lockdown. Special guests on the final night show, dubbed Extra Innings, included Rihanna, who joined Jay-Z on Run This Town, and his wife, Beyonce, who performed Drunken Love. Plus, Tiana Taylor, Usher, and Pharrell Williams.
17: Fox's Monica DeLuca. I'm Lee Silasera. This is Fox News.
9: WJR traffic and weather first.
0: I-696 eastbound after Orchard Lake Road, an accident leaving only the right lane open within the construction zone. Police and a wrecker on the scene. Traffic backing up. 75 northbound after 9 Mile Road, an accident cleared from the right shoulder. 94 westbound between North River Road and Metro Parkway. The left lane closed due to construction. I'm Peggy Hodge, WJR traffic and weather first.
1: Mainly clear skies for us here tonight, low 70s, even hotter for Tuesday with a heat advisory in effect from noon to 8 p.m. Sunny skies, upper 90s, heat index up over 100, sunny, hot, mid-90s, Wednesday, Thursday. From the Weather Channel, I'm meteorologist Ken Boone on 760 WJR, where Michigan comes to talk.
2: This is the Michigan Travel Show. I'm Dave Lorenz, this week with Paul Beachnow from the Gaylord Visitors Bureau. 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I'm on my way back
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7: I'm Ann Thomas. 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

0: Hey there, welcome to the Michigan Travel Show. I'm Dave Lorenz, and I'm really happy that you're back with us again this week. And we are also pleased to have back with us as our co-host this week, Paul Beechnaw from the Gaylord Tourism Bureau. Hey, Paul.
1: Hey, Dave. Boy, I am so excited about our next guest, because even though I'm from Gaylord, I have a long history of being in the Upper Peninsula. We actually have a place in Paradise,
0: I know that,
1: which is just down the road, a stretch from Munising. But the beautiful thing is both places are on Lake Superior, one of my all-time favorite lakes. In, if folks have never been to the Pictured Rocks, Wow.
0: Special place.
1: It is unbelievable that we have a place like this in our state.
0: I know.
1: And everyone wants to get out on the water. And our guest today is Miles Glendening, who just started a new kayak tour company called Big Water Paddle. And if you want to get out on the water, if you want to see things up close in a different way, it's stunning. I'm just going to say it's stunning.
0: It is.
1: And Miles, what was your inspiration? I understand you're doing things a little bit differently. What was your inspiration for starting Big Water Paddle?
2: Hey, yeah. So I've been doing kayak tours along Pictured Rocks for the last 13 years. I have seen how the industry has grown over there. There's been a lot of very large tour groups out on the water. We're trying to set ourselves apart by doing small, more customizable tours. Make it a little bit more personal. Myself and my co-owner both have a lot of experience doing guided tours, and we want to take that and make it a little bit more personable, more enjoyable for our guests.
0: You know, Miles, I think that's really smart. In fact, you know, I over the years, the Munising area and Pictured Rocks specifically have become really well known for kayaking. But I have heard people just say that maybe there are too many people in these groups. So how are you differentiating? I know you're obviously you're taking off from a different place. How many people are generally going out in your groups?
2: Yeah, so we limit all of our tours to a maximum of 12 people. The rules out at Pictured Rocks is that there can be no more than 12 guests per guide. However, we decide when you're out on the water with seven other guides, that becomes a little bit too busy. So we'll limit all of our tours to no more than 12 people. So it'll be no more than you and your guide out on the water at any given time. Now, we will be launching off from Miners Beach. That is where the other companies launch off from as well. However, we set our times a little bit staggered from everybody else to try to give you a more personalized experience out on the water.
1: Hey, Miles, question here. I've been out on the boat and done the tour, but so, you know, if I want to come out and do the tour, I'm not a really experienced, maybe I've splashed around in a kayak. Now help me understand, you provide everything. You provide the life vest, the paddle. If you look up the website, it'll tell you how to dress for the day, because I know Lake Superior, I mean, the conditions, can change, and certainly you want to be well prepared, but you guys will provide everything. I mean, I can show up and you will have told me, hey, Paul, make sure you dress like this. You guys will provide everything, correct?
2: Yeah, that's correct. So we have all of your gear that you'll need to be out on the water for the day. Boats, paddles, personal flotation devices, spray skirts, dry bags. And we do have spray jackets and pogies. They're gloves that attach right onto the paddle. That way your hands are a little bit more free to take pictures and things like that out on the water to make you a little bit more comfortable. We do ask that you wear quick dry clothes just so you'll be a little bit more comfortable if and when you do get wet. However, we will give you a safety briefing when you get to the shop, go over recommended clothes for the day, give you some pointers on how to paddle and how to have a more enjoyable experience on the water.
0: Now, I was looking at your website, bigwaterpaddle.com, and I see you offered some tours that are already provided. A Painted Cove is called one, Best of the Rocks in Grand Island, and then you also offer custom tours. So explain that.
2: Yeah, so our three-hour Painted Cove tour takes you out past Bedville Falls into the Painted Coves up to an area called Shipwreck Point, where there may or may not be something to see in the water there, depending on the day. However, that Painted Coves area has some beautiful scenery, some of the best coloration in the lakeshore. That 5-hour Best of the Rock Tour gets you out to Lover's Leap Arch and Rainbow Cave, which are two of the most iconic spots along the lakeshore. That stops for a lunch break at Mosquito Beach, which, don't worry, is named after the Mosquito River, yeah. Which that one lives up to its name. The beach is not as bad.
0: Yeah.
2: And then we do offer tours over to Grand Island. These are customizable tours, anywhere from 3 to 6 hours. It's a 4 to 10 mile paddle on average. Now, the reason we do that is most people aren't very familiar with Grand Island. It sees a lot less visitation. However, the cliffs over there are just as stunning, just as big as what you would see at Pictured Rocks, with significantly smaller crowds. Additionally, we will do custom tours over to Pictured Rocks. So if you have a specific itinerary or goal or something you want to see while you're out there, give us a call, and we're happy to figure out how to get you out there to accomplish the goals.
0: So when do people show up, basically, for the day? Do these all start in the morning, or do you break them up during the day?
2: So we do run tours all day long. Our first tour to go out is our full-day tour. That starts, our 5-hour tour starts at 10 o'clock. We stagger our 3-hour tours throughout the day, ending with a sunset tour that launches out at 6:30. Gets adjusted a little bit through the summer as the days start getting shorter, but typically launches out at 6:30, catches that golden hour light out along the cliff line. It's an absolutely stunning time to be out there.
0: Well, you're going to have a busy summer, and I look forward to getting up there myself. There's something special about that area. You know, Munising's just a great little town.
1: Grand Island is amazing.
0: I've done rock climbing and ice climbing in that area, and I've done a lot of kayaking. Never seen a mosquito out in the kayak, by the way, in Lake Superior. I think the water is too cold for them. I don't know what it is. So the website is bigwaterpaddle.com. Check it out. You're going to love it. Our thanks to Myles Glendenning for being with us. And we're going to check out some biking, as in bicyclists, next on the Michigan Travel Show.
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0: Hi, I'm Dave Lorenz. 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And we have the travel ideas to get you there. 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There are so many ways to enjoy the great outdoors here in Michigan, and we're talking about all those things today on the Michigan Travel Show. I'm Dave Lorenz, along with Paul Beachnow, our co-host from Gaylord Tourism Bureau. And Paul, where are we going to next?
1: So we are going to have a great conversation with Andy Rohr, who's the executive director of the League of Michigan Bicyclists. And let me tell you, I am an avid bicyclist. I've had road bikes, and I've had mountain bikes, and I got a modified a couple years ago. But my new bike, my favorite bike, is a pedal assist e-bike.
0: Here we go.
1: And I want to ride that bike everywhere. I feel like a little kid. I'm a little bit older. I'm not in the same shape I used to be in. But Andy, my pedal assist bike is off the chart. I ride it to work. Honest to God, I think I put 1,000 miles on it. But what a great way to see parts of our state that you will never see in a car or walking. You can see things out on a bike that you will not see in any other fashion. And here to talk to us today about a lot of those opportunities and some of the initiatives and some of the safety things that have to be taken into account with the growth of e-bikes. It's really opening door for people like me in their mid-60s that want to be active with bikes. So, Andy, welcome, and tell us some great things that are going on with the League of Michigan Bicyclists.
11: The first thing I'll say is I think it's important for people to understand what we are as an organization, and I think our mission lays it out. So if you'll indulge me for a moment, I'm going to give you our mission statement, because I think it specifies everything we're about.
0: You bet.
11: LMB works to unify Michigan's cycling community into a singular voice to advocate for enhanced safety and access for all cyclists, that includes e-bikers, and to educate road and trail users about the rights and responsibilities of cyclists, all to make Michigan bicycling better. And, you know, I want to point out the all cyclists and trail users. You know, you mentioned that you have an e-bike. You're in that community. You're part of the community of cyclists. Yeah, you know, you used to ride an acoustic bicycle, as we say in the business, but now you're on an electric bicycle, a little bit of amplification of you.
0: Yeah.
11: And that really gives you the opportunity to continue to enjoy the recreation and sport. And that is one reason that LMB is we've really laid down a marker and said that we're going to support e-bikes. We're going to support them, one, because they're in the law, they are bicycles, and two, because it keeps people on bicycles and it allows people to continue to do something that they really enjoy. I think, you know, we've got a lot of wonderful nature here in Michigan. You know, the DNR linear trails, some people call them linear state parks. There's this whole network of them around the states. You know, and with an e-bike, it gives people an opportunity to ride them. But I would also tell people, if you have an e-bike, you need to really understand that there are rules. You know, class one e-bikes with pedal assist up to 20 miles per hour are allowed on those trails. But if you have a Class 2 e-bike, you need to have a special permit in order to use it, and Class 3 e-bikes are never allowed on those trails. And in fact, they're frequently not allowed on any trails simply because they just go too fast.
0: They're almost like motorcycles.
11: Well, I'd be careful to say that.
0: Yeah, I knew you would. That's why I said it. Yep.
11: Yeah, they do provide assist up to 28 miles per hour, but the assist will cut off. A true Class 3 e-bike will cut off at 28 miles per hour. Now, there are other types of devices that I think a lot of your listeners may see riding around, and they'll think they're e-bikes, but they're not. They're not properly defined in state law yet, but, you know, for all intents and purposes, they are electric motorcycles. They are available with power ratings that exceed the legal power ratings of an e-bike, 750 watts or about one horsepower. And they're capable of speeds, you know, throttle only, you know, 35, 40, 45, and even faster.
0: Yeah.
11: They're really not intended for children, and they are certainly not intended for our trails. If you want to ride them off-road, you need to go to the DNR and get an off-road vehicle sticker, just like you would for a gas-powered motorcycle or your Jeep or your four-wheeler. But, you know, they can be operated on those state lands. They just need to be operated in the right places and with the right licensing.
1: Yeah. Andy, you guys do a number of riding events, I know, in addition to education and advocacy at the state level, which is just critically important. Thank you for the great work you guys are doing there. But you guys do some organized rides, and there's a lot of opportunities to meet other fellow cyclists, are there not?
11: Yeah, so actually we've had some challenges in the last few years. Long distance tours, generally in the 4 to 7 day range, have become increasingly less popular with the cycling community, especially younger cyclists coming up. It's just a function of how much disposable cash do they have, but more importantly, how much time off do they have? And, you know, if they've got young families, they you know, it's challenging to spend 4 or 7 days on a, you know, what's essentially a bicycle and camping tour. They used to be incredibly popular. They're starting to be less popular, but there are still some big events and some big long tours that are still in Michigan popular, and we do support them. Delmac, the Dick Allen Lansing, the Mackinac ride, which happens every year, still goes on. I encourage people to sign up for it and participate in it if that's the type of riding you like to do. But LMB is moving away from those long tours towards more single day events, which is really where the younger population of cyclists are much more engaged, because usually it's a Saturday or a Sunday, and your commitment is just one day or maybe just a weekend if you have to travel somewhere else. And so we're partnering with the Michigan Gravel Race Series to help them promote a 16 race series that goes on in Michigan. It's curated. It's regarded as one of the best gravel race state level gravel racing series in the Midwest. We've partnered with a few other entities, stuff I can't talk about quite yet, but we're, you know, getting ready to support them. LMB is the title sponsor of one of the distances of Uncle John's Gravel Race that will happen in St. John's on September 13th. We also have our own event called Hubfest, which is a family-focused event which will happen August 22nd in Tecumseh. And it's not a race. It's not competitive. It's about just getting information out and helping people learn about the different ways that they can engage in cycling. And we encourage people that are avid and longtime cyclists to come and find out a little bit about different ways of cycling. If you've only ever been a road rider, you could come and you know, learn about mountain biking if it's something you have an interest in, or gravel racing or gravel riding. And it's really a family focused event, and it's really around getting more interest in cycling, recreational cycling.
0: We're talking to Andy Rohr. He is the executive director of the League of Michigan Bicyclists. The website is lmb.org. And Andy, I'm so happy that you're working on education. I can't tell you how many times I see people on the wrong side of the road, not wearing helmets, things like that. Drives me a little crazy. So unsafe. So you're out there trying to help people.

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1: 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For instance, you know, we're running a PSA campaign right now about distracted driving and 3-foot passing, but that's not possible without the generosity of others. We also get some corporate support, but that support coming from corporations or foundations is always very, very focused on actual programs or actual things that we're doing. It fills gaps, but really, you know, members matter. You know, that just total membership helps us when we're talking to folks in Lansing, whether they be legislators or policymakers at the DNR, MDOT, State Police, Office of Highway Safety, Office of Highway and Safety Planning. It's about involvement. We first really need people to be involved with us, and then we really depend upon their generosity so we can do things like publish our pamphlets about like what every Michigan bicyclist must know. We also have one that's focused on children that's intended for parents and guardians to go through with their kids. We have a program that's partially funded by the state of Michigan, but it does also require us to support, and so again, donations matter.
2: 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Our thanks to Andy Rohr from the League of Michigan Bicyclists for being with us today. And we're going to head to Silver Lake Sand Dunes next on the Michigan Travel Show.
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0: It's the Michigan Travel Show. I'm Dave Lorenz, along with our guest host, Paul Beachnaw from Gaylord Area Tourism. And Paul, you know, I don't know, I can't think of, you know, you guys in the Gaylord area, you have so many outdoor experiences that are non-motorized. You know, you do a lot of hiking and a lot of, you know, hunting and fishing and things like that. Golfing, of course. But you don't really do many, like, dune buggy things, do you?
1: No, we don't.
0: ORV, you do.
1: We do have some ORV, but yeah. It really doesn't really fit with some of our other outdoor experiences. And we don't have a lot of sand dunes on Otsego Lake.
0: That's true.
1: So, you know, I've been around our state. I've traveled virtually everywhere. And one place I've always wanted to go, and I've heard so many amazing things, Dave, is the Silver Lake area and the ability to get out on the dunes on an ORV to enjoy Lake Michigan. I understand there's just an amazing small town charm over there at Silver Lake. And joining us is our good friend Scott Beal, who's the executive director of the Silver Lake Sand Dune Heart Visitor Bureau. Scott, I've not been there. Tell me why I should make a journey with my two older children down to the Silver Lake area.
2: Well, I appreciate you mentioning that. We basically, for this area, it's Silver Lake State Park, and the DNR does a great job, as always, with Silver Lake State Park, and it's divided into three sections. One, you can take your own vehicles or rent a ORV to go out and drive on the sand. It's the only place east of the Mississippi that you can drive a vehicle on sand dunes. And so that's the main attraction. The middle section of the state park is incredible hiking, and they call it the pedestrian area. You can walk all the way to Lake Michigan. It's only a mile. We do joke that it's a mile to Lake Michigan and 3 miles back.
0: Yeah, yeah.
2: Walking in the sand. And then the other section of the dunes is reserved for Ackwoods Dune Rides, which is in its 96th year this year.
1: And, wow, 96 years. I've seen a lot of iconic photos and a lot of historical pictures of the vehicles that are used. In my understanding, they still use the same type of vehicle for going out on the Ackwoods Dune Rides?
2: They really do, yeah. It's the same dune buggy that the father invented back in the 20s, 30s. And basically, he was the one who just figured out that if you let the air out of your tires, you can drive in the sand.
0: I think the thing that I most love about Ackwoods, and they have, like you say, they have their own area of that vast dune area to ride in, and it goes through kind of a wooded area at first, and then it goes through this very hilly dune area. Is that it's both almost like an adventure ride and it's an educational experience.
2: It really is. Yeah, they stop 4 or 5 times on the trip and talk about the history of the dunes and how they were formed from the past logging and everything. And even a really unique thing about the dunes out there is they, from time to time, they find where the lightning has struck the sand, and those formations are just beautiful. And they have some displayed in their visitor center.
0: Yeah, so like a frozen a lightning rod. It's very, very unusual. Kind of like gray looking. It's where the sand has melted into a lightning rod almost. It's pretty unique.
1: That's so just amazing. Do the dunes shift a lot from year to year, Scott, or do they stay pretty
2: much?
1: They
2: really do, yeah. That's the unique thing about them is just like out west or in the Sahara, whatever, any desert. I was out there Friday for the first time, and I was just stunned how huge hills had moved 100 yards this way or that way. You know, it was just so different out there. And frankly, it happens every week, you know, with our beautiful Michigan prevailing winds. we have a lot of wind on Lake Michigan, of course. And every pretty much every week you go out there, the dunes will be changed. And Mack Woods, back to Mack Woods, they adjust their routes almost weekly just based on that and where they want to show people and where they see a unique view.
1: How can you just call them? Do they go at a set time? Or can you show up and say, hey, I'd like to go for a ride? How does that work, Scott?
2: Yep, that's a good question. They have no reservations except for big groups or whatever. But so it's great that you can just show up anytime. And even in the busy season, within 20 minutes, you'll be heading out there. Well, and because they have 8 or 10 vehicles that they're running when it's busy.
0: Well, you mentioned the area that you can bring your own vehicle in, and I've seen some pretty unique vehicles out there, like just regular cars that people let the air out and they go out there. But there are also opportunities, and I've lost track of how many, but you can go out on tours of learning how to drive Jeeps, that you can go on these tour groups, and you can go on motorcycles and ORVs and whatever. Tell us about that.
2: Yep, the rental companies, they have guided tours where the person wants to bring their own vehicle or rent one, but they don't want to just go out alone, and so they'll have guided tours during the day where you can follow them and get a feel for going up and down the hills and everything. And but their most popular feature is the sunset tours.
0: Oh, yeah.
2: They'll go out about an hour before sunset and escort you out there. There's even a dune that's named Sunset Hill, and they'll stop there for pictures, but also show you the whole area. And as I said, each section is about 500 acres, so it's a very extensive acreage out there.
0: The whole thing on the dunes is so much fun, but I don't want to forget about the town itself, the state park, because you can go camping, and there are some quaint little hotels there too. So tell us about the town itself.
2: Sure. It's right on Silver Lake, which is a natural lake on the east side of the dunes, and of course on the west side of the dunes is Lake Michigan. And Little Silver Lake is known as the pizza, ice cream, and chicken wing capital of Michigan. And so there's a lot of fun food there. Very small, quaint town, but it does have three nice hotels and a good amount of restaurants and everything. But again, purely kind of a family destination as far as fun food, we call it.
0: Well, I do want to ask you about the chicken wings. I was there with the Under the Radar Michigan TV crew one time. We were doing a segment. And we went to that chicken wing place. What's the name of that place?
2: It's called Silver Lake Chicken Shack.
0: It's incredible.
2: Yep. They really are. They have four very large cookers outside, and they don't coat the wings. They're just cooked, grilled, and you can add a sauce, but the flavor, as Dave said, is just amazing for a quote regular chicken wing. And so they have a special recipe and how they come, and it's very enjoyable.
0: So this is the Silver Lake, kind of the downtown Silver Lake area. But it's interesting because when you get to that region, kind of north of, let's say, Muskegon, Whitehall is Silver Lake. But there's also Hart, Shelby, these cute little like agricultural towns, really. And the whole area has got so many farms in the area. Tell us about that area. It's just beautiful.
2: Yep, it really is. Oceana County is mostly fruit farming, and so it's just beautiful rolling hills with the fruit farms. And so to go along with that, there's at least four what you would call farm attractions or agricultural attractions, like Lewis Adventure Farm and Zoo, Up North Farm Market, Woodland Farm Market, just something that people can really explore and check out different, not just produce, but like Lewis Adventure Farm is a huge attraction with many live animals and exhibits, like got some river otters, and just a very unique situation. You can even go fishing for prairie dogs.
0: It's really a very cool area. Can't forget about Country Dairy either, where you can get this ice cream that's like right out of the spigot. It's amazing.
2: Yep. Country Dairy delivers all over the state, ice cream, fresh milk. It's a working dairy farm, and you can also, the kids go through what they call Moo School.
0: Yeah, it's really fantastic.
2: Yep.
0: So here's the website, thinkdunes.com. Check it out. You'll have a great time. Our thanks to Scott Beal for being with us today, and we're going to check out what's happening at Cherry County Airport next on the Michigan Travel Show.
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6: I'm Ann Thomas. Congratulations to the 2026 Women Who Lead class. Denise Brooks Williams, Henry Ford Health Chief Operating Officer, says the Future of Health Project is the new vision around Henry Ford Hospital.
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6: I'm Ann Thomas. Congratulations to the 2026 Women Who Lead class. Julie Ishak, Michigan Medicine Chief Nurse and Operations Executive, leads 8,000 nurses, and she says nursing is a calling.
8: It is a difficult job that these nurses are doing, and they do it with compassion, they do it with love, and they do it with purpose.
6: Special thanks to University of Michigan Health, Von Voigtlander Women's Hospital, for supporting Women Who Lead.
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4: Coming this month, Mark Snethkamp celebrates 100 years, and in July, another centennial, the National Cherry Festival in Traverse City, plus an America 250 Michigan-made salute to the Port Huron to Mackinac race. There's more coming all summer long. Don't miss a moment of it. America 250, Michigan made. Only from the great voice of the Great Lakes, 760 WJR.

0: It's the Michigan Travel Show. I'm Dave Lorenz, along with co-host Paul Beachnow from Gaylord Tourism. And boy, Paul, it seems like we just got here and the program is about to come to an end. But we still have some time here to think about flying into northern Michigan. And I can't think of a better place to fly into than where we're going to go to next.
1: Yeah, so we are really, really pleased and honored to have our next guest, Kevin Klein, who is the CEO of Traverse City Cherry Capital Airport. Some huge news, not just for northern Michigan, Dave, but literally for our entire state.
0: Yeah.
1: I think it might be the biggest expansion at an airport going on in Michigan this year. Super exciting for our business community, for our travel and tourism community. And we just broke ground on this facility a couple of months ago. It's a $120 million terminal addition that includes four new gates, a new concourse, and it's going to really supplement a really vibrant air service, airlift into Traverse City in northern Michigan. We're joined by our good friend Kevin Klein. Kevin, great news. Tell us a little bit about this huge project that you are going to be busy overseeing for the next few years.
2: Well, thank you for having me on the program. It is a great project. It's our Gates to the Future project that is really going to create a better experience for using our airport in northern Michigan. As you said, four new gates, but as we are already contemplating, there will be a fifth gate added to the concourse almost immediately afterwards. Wow. Because when you build this, you're building it for the people using it today. And so we had a record year in 2025 of 935,000 passengers.
1: Wow.
2: And that's three times the capacity of our current facility that it was designed for. So really the investment is there to really create a better experience. And, you know, our airport really, it has such a up north resort feel, that Frank Lloyd Wright architecture, that when you bring that, we're going to continue that theme, but we're going to put a little twist to it. We're going to create a Sleeping Bear Dunes theme to it, that ability to see the sandy soils, the blue water, and really create that up north feel. And we're so excited that we can continue that theme. Our current theme in our A concourse, now we talk about it, is that up north river feel, that the ability to think about kayaking and all that fun. We want to continue that tie. And so we broke ground on April 24th of this year, and we look to be completed by Memorial Day of 2028.
0: Of course, we're talking about Traverse City's Cherry Capital Airport. Kevin Klein's the executive or the director there. Well, Kevin, you know, I like to always talk about the people flying into the airport, but something tells me that you would like to talk about the places that your planes fly to, so that people know where they can fly from Traverse City to. So where do you go right now, and where are you going to be going in the future with these new gates?
2: Well, we have 19 destinations, nonstop destinations, with six great airlines, with American, Allegiant, Delta, United, Sun Country, and our newest carrier, JetBlue. So we serve basically the entire East Coast, from Boston, Philadelphia, New York, LaGuardia, Newark, Washington, D.C. with Reagan and Dulles, Charlotte, as you travel down to Fort Lauderdale, Orlando, Sanford, Tampa, St. Pete, Atlanta, Georgia. You have Dallas, Fort Worth, Denver, Phoenix, of course, Chicago and Detroit, Minneapolis, St. Paul. So, you know, we can continue to grow all of our service, but we have our great carriers to thank. But, Dave, I agree with you. When we talk about economic development, we talk about promoting tourism. It's about bringing people to our destination. And so when we talk about all of that, when we have the 240,000 seats in our market, a record number this summer, it's about bringing people to us during the peak time. And then the rest of the year, we really focused on us going outward in business travel.
1: Kevin, you know, this is not just a Traverse City Airport project. Talk a little bit about the region and how the Traverse City Airport has become the regional airport for the entire northern Michigan region.
2: Well, Paul, you're exactly right. Just you being on the program talks about, as the chair of the Airport Authority Board, it talks about why we reach out all across northern Michigan. We have cooperative opportunities to bring people in because we have that service. We have that access to the air service system to get you really anywhere in the world. And so when you look at airlines and where they want to put their airplanes, they regionalize that. And that makes Cherry Capital very important for all of northern Michigan, not just Traverse City, but we're talking the tip of the Mitt. We're talking the eastern part of the UP, all the way over to the Lake Huron side. We're seeing people utilize Cherry Capital Airport, and it's very important because that's where the air service is. Now, many of our other airports have air service, but not to the extent that we do. And we can even see, like, airports that are general aviation airports, airports like Gaylord that the FedEx service and others that have airline service. Our service complements every airport in northern Michigan.
0: Well, Kevin, you know, you talked about kind of that right design of the way the terminal looks and the airport looks on the inside. It really is beautiful design. I've always loved it. And this new design that you're looking at to kind of mirror the dunes in your area, I think it's just such a great idea.
2: Well, it's all about experiences, and the people want to travel and have experience, and that experience begins at our front door, right at the airport.
0: Spectacular. I can't wait till the next time I fly from wherever I have to be to get to Traverse City, where I want to be in northern Michigan. I can't wait to fly into Cherry County Airport. For more information, go to the website, tvcairport.com. And our thanks to Kevin Klein for being with us today. You know, and I love the fact that Kevin understands that, you know, it really is important how many people are coming into Traverse City area and northern Michigan. And seriously, what Kevin and his team and what you have done, Paul, and the entire northern Michigan tourism industry to work in these other communities to actually pull people up has made a huge difference, because you really do. You market in those other areas to pull people up here.
1: Yeah, we do. You know, Dave, my favorite phrase is a rising tide raises all ships. And we have figured out in northern Michigan that working with Charlevoix, working with Petoskey and Traverse City, Mackinac Island, all of those destinations working together, people are in northern Michigan. We want them to be there for 4 or 5 days, for 6 days. They're all going to move around. So by working together, by advocating for each of the amazing assets we each have, we are going to be successful in those efforts. And we are really, really lucky to have such an amazing facility to reach out farther than just the Midwest. You know, we're seeing visitors from Dallas, Fort Worth. Houston service just started a while ago. I did a media blitz this spring out in Boston and New York City. People are starting to understand northern Michigan and who we are and where we are. And those are the stays that are really important for our entire state of Michigan.
0: And I know that, you know, some of our listeners, especially listeners in Michigan who are listening right now, might be thinking, oh, you're bringing more tourists in, you know, more people on the roads and, you know, maybe into the beaches and whatever. Believe me, it's good for the economy. The more people here who are spending money in our state, that just means that it pays for so many things with the tax revenue that comes in. It all makes a difference. Paul Beachnell, thank you for co-hosting today. Make sure to get out there and travel the great state of Michigan this summer. You're going to love it. We'll talk to you next week on the Michigan Travel Show.
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6: 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Congratulations to the 2026 Women Who Lead class. 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
13: New targets in Iran. I'm Lisa Lacera, Fox News. U.S. Central Command launching the third round of strikes in as many days, going after coastal surveillance systems and drone and missile systems.
14: And President Trump is also repping up the pressure on Iran economically, saying he's bringing back the naval blockade of all Iranian ports beginning at 4 p.m. tomorrow. Here is President Trump in the Oval Office.
15: We had a deal yesterday or the day before yesterday. It was all done. And then they broke up that deal immediately because they found out there was something in the deal they didn't like. And they're wired differently, and we're not going to put up with it.
14: As part of the strikes last night, the U.S. Navy unleashing a new gadget, a sea drone, a similar model, rescued those Apache pilots last month. This one armed with high explosives, similar to what we've seen Ukraine unleash on Russian forces in the Black Sea.
13: Fox's Lucas Tomlinson in Tel Aviv, a bowl of white roses on the desk of Senator Lindsey Graham, which is draped in a black cloth on the floor of the Senate after the Republican died suddenly over the weekend. Majority Leader John Thune with an emotional tribute.
16: One day, Mr. President, we will laugh together again.
13: Senate Democratic Leader Chuck Schumer said they didn't agree on every issue, but there was at least one they fought for.
17: We both believed that China was manipulating its currency, hurting American exports, hurting American jobs, and together we hammered away at that issue.
13: South Carolina Governor Henry McMaster has chosen Graham's sister, Darlene Graham Nordone, as the senator's temporary replacement.